0: unhappy to live with a referee's call. Always have been, always will be. And none of us are getting it right. The bunkers don't get it right either every time. That's, the bunker to me was supposed to be 100% bulletproof. And it's not.
1: The Knights will play either the Warriors or Dolphins next week after last night's 20-10 win. Also today, the Sharks and Cowboys go head-to-head in a do-or-die clash in Sydney.
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3: Today in Townsville, mostly fine with a top of 28. Tonight, down to 15. And tomorrow, clearing showers with a high of 28. And your music sorted with a curated playlist for every mood. 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
4: Hey, North Queensland. Come on down, 27 White House Street in Garbutt is the place to be today. North Star Suzuki Marine, it's their grand reopening. And the Australian Volunteer Coast Guard are here. They are the ones burning the snags today. Who's in charge over here? Who's the lead snag burner? They're all pointing at each other. Dave, how are the snags today? They smell fantastic.
5: They are delicious. Almost melt in your mouth.
4: So what has been the popular condiment? Because I'm a tomato sauce and mustard kind of guy myself. But what's been popular here with the Coast Guard today?
5: Well, it's surprising. Tomato sauce, you'd think, is always a popular, but the combination you just mentioned, mustard and tomato sauce. I don't understand it myself, but people like it.
4: Dave, I've always said there's no such thing as burning a snag, mate. Your thoughts on that? You can't overcook them.
5: There's a trick to them. There's a trick to cook them. You know they're cooked when you bounce them. You bounce them off the plate, not on the floor.
4: I like that. Dave, thank you so much. Thank you for the work you guys are doing. Come on down. $2.50 for a snag, can of drink, $2 as well. They are the guys from the Australian Volunteer Coast Guard. Just one of the many vendors here doing their thing live at North Star Suzuki Marine. And we'll roll on with another hour of good times and greatest hits. Shania Twain, she's hard to impress. She's been that way for many years. It continues this morning, North Queensland. Survivor on the way and Farnsley right now. Councils. Triple M.

0: I'll never forget that woman flying literally over the top of Queensland Country Bank Stadium. That is Pink, as we do your good times and greatest hits at Triple M. You got Cliffo live at North Star Suzuki Marine. It's their grand reopening. Used to be Hammerhead Marine, but they're at this new great facility, 27 Whitehouse Street in Garbutt. And joining me right now from Suzuki Marine, I've actually got Ian Clifford here. It's Cliffo and Clifford. Mate, great to meet you.
1: Same, thanks for having me.
0: Mate, pleasure. Mate, tell me about Suzuki Marine, because I know Russ and Rach, mate, they're really excited to be in a partnership with you guys.
1: Mate, we do anything from 2.5 horsepower all the way up to 350 horsepower.
0: Okay.
1: So the entire range, four-stroke outboards. You'll see us on commercial, government, police, rescue, and then your everyday punter that wants to go out and have a good fish. Good time.
0: Mate, tell us, I mean, so you guys do the motors.
1: Yes.
0: Tell us about Suzuki, because, I mean, I think of Suzuki, I think of, like, bikes as well, too. Like, you guys, you got your fingers in a lot of different pies.
1: Yeah, look, in Australia, we do marine, automotive, motorcycle. Suzuki outboards have been around for 1965, they started.
0: Wow.
1: So they celebrated their anniversary only 2 years ago now. We've got our latest and greatest on display behind you there, 140B.
0: Okay.
1: New generation.
0: It's big, isn't it?
1: It is me. Yeah, we've got bigger, that's for sure.
0: Wow. Mate, tell us about Suzuki. I mean, what's the philosophy behind the product that you guys make?
1: Four-stroke ultimate outboard.
0: Yeah, right.
1: That's
0: get out on the water.
1: That's exactly right. That's exactly right.
0: Do you get
1: right.
0: out yourself? When you can.
1: When I can, when I'm when not at open days. That's exactly right. That's pretty few and far between at the moment.
0: Mate, I know you're Brisbane-based. You're up here for the day and for what's happening today. But have you seen our waterways? Because honestly, we'd have to have some of the best in Australia up here.
1: Unfortunately not. I really do need to get out here, but it's just, it is time and weather permitting.
0: Yeah.
1: Every time I come up, it's either raining or it's windy.
0: It's been a windy week, unfortunately.
1: It has been. Today actually looks one of the best days. Everyone was walking around in jumpers this morning. I'm going, this is beautiful
0: what's
1: weather.
0: What's going on here?
1: That's exactly right.
0: Ian, what do you think of the setup here? I love that they've done the Suzuki red on all the rafters and stuff inside, but what a fantastic setup. What a great asset for Townsville.
1: Mate, this place is fantastic. I think they're going to do absolutely great guns here. Just the whole setup, the vibe of the place. You can't come better, especially for the area that it is in, which is just awesome.
0: And, mate, great to meet you. Thanks for coming to Townsville. Hey.
1: Thanks for having me.
0: Enjoy it. Come on down. The place to be is North Star Suzuki Marine. Grab a snag. Face painting for the kids. Cassidy's here spinning the prize wheel as well, too. There's lots happening as we do it live for your Saturday morning on Triple M.
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6: March, the rains are here.
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0: Martika at Triple M. It's Cliffo broadcasting live for a Saturday morning where the snags are a-burning and smelling fantastic, North Queensland. Come and get one for a couple of bucks. We're at North Star Suzuki Marine's grand opening, 27 Whitehouse Street in Garbutt, just off Wilcox Street. And I've got Tom with me right now from Aquamaster Boats. G'day, Tom. Welcome to Townsville, mate. Good to have you up here.
1: Yeah, thanks for having me.
0: Mate, tell us about Aquamaster Boats. You actually started this company, mate. It must be something you're really proud of.
1: Yeah, I've had the company for 9 years. We are based down in Brisbane. Russ has jumped on board, and we're just up here today to show the support.
0: Great. So we had a chat to the Suzuki guys not long ago. They're about the engine that makes the boat go forward. You're all about the thing that floats.
1: That's it.
0: So tell us about Aquamaster. How did it all start? What are you guys
1: all
0: about?
1: Sure. So Australian born and bred company. We've been around for 30 years. I took over the company about 9 years ago, and we're just out there to make a good product for the people.
0: So what sort of product are we making? Like, so, what sort of little, big, in between?
1: Yeah. We make anything from a 4.2 metre up to a 6 metre.
0: Wow.
1: So aluminium boats.
0: Yep. Okay, right.
1: Yeah.
0: Ideal for the waterways of North Queensland, goes without saying?
1: Yeah, that's it. That's it. Yeah. So we build them for every condition. So yeah, up here is just... Yeah, exactly right.
0: Mate, what do you think of this setup? Because, I mean, this business, people would know a lot about Hammerhead Marine, which was around beforehand.
1: Exactly. Yep.
0: The guys have moved, they've rebranded, and they've built this beautiful, quite large facility as well,
1: too. Yeah. So I was just saying before, this premise is fantastic for someone that can come in off the street. They might not be too good at reverse parking. Drive straight in, unhook the boat, turn around, off you go. You can get your boat serviced, you can get a repower, buy a new boat, whatever you're here to do.
0: And if you want to get out on the water too, it's a one-stop shop because we got your boats here, we got the Suzuki outboards, and of course they'll service anything as well too, so it is a one-stop shop.
1: Everything and anything they do here, yeah.
0: Mate, thanks for being part of it today. Come and buy an Aquamaster, hey?
1: That's it. Show the support.
0: Mate, good to meet you. Thanks for
1: thanks
0: coming.
1: Thanks very much.
0: Mate.
1: Cheers, guys.
0: And we'll roll on with your good times and greatest hits on the way, the Rolling Stones. And the guy, I mean, he was first huge in the 80s, but the kids now just discovering him as a coach on The Voice. Richard Marx next. At Triple M.
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3: Townsville's average unleaded price today is around $2.17 a litre, while some servos are selling it as low as $2.02. 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

0: Christine, Mick, a few other jokers going through that band throughout the years. Fleetwood Mac at Townsville's 102.3 Triple M. Hello, North Queensland. You got Cliffo. I am literally opposite and downwind from the Australian Volunteer Coast Guard Snag Sizzle. $2.50 for these bad boys. Cans of drink for $2. And I'm proud to say, North Queensland, I haven't actually gone over there yet. So I did have a big breakfast before I came, but I reckon I've got about 20 minutes left in me before I go on down at least two of those snags. If you want one, the place to be is North Star Suzuki Marine. These guys have opened a brand new... Oh, it feels like it's a massive big shed, but it really is a bit of a warehouse, I guess, kind of vibe as well, too. But... you can actually go over there and check out the boats, check out the outdoors as well, too. Showroom, that's the word I'm trying to think of. All the boats are on display. We've got the Suzuki engines here as well, too. The coffee van is here. Cafe Nova are here doing coffees. Free face painting for the kids. Celebrating the grand reopening of this great locally owned business. On Triple M and after your 11 o'clock news, coming back with your good times and greatest hits for Matchbox 20, Berlin and the King of Pop next at Triple M.
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17: Hey, Jess Rouse here. Energy Minister Chris Bowen says it's concerning 000 calls continue to be impacted by outages. Dozens of calls struggled to connect in Victoria, South Australia, Tasmania and the NT during an Optus outage yesterday. Chris Bowen says any impact is concerning.
18: But obviously it's deeply concerning that this has happened again on a smaller scale than previously, but still any breach here, any failure of service is concerning. All the necessary investigations have begun.
17: A huge crowd gathered in New York this morning for the annual ceremony at Ground Zero commemorating 25 years since 9/11. The names of the victims were read out and a bell was rung to mark major moments in the attack. A Bandidos gang member has been charged over several suspicious fires in Melbourne's west. One of the fires was a bungled firebombing last week that left a man with serious burns. We're being warned fuel prices could increase by up to 30 cents a litre. And a new survey has found one in three Aussie small businesses have seriously thought about shutting up shop in the past year.
19: Club 4x4 Insurance. 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
17: The Knights have won the opening game of the NRL Finals, putting an end to South Sydney's season with a 20-10 win. Newcastle captain Kalyn Ponga says he's really proud of his team.
20: The adversity and challenges that this playing group's had to overcome, younger fellas playing more games, more minutes than they probably expected to. But just, yeah, I think the belief and confidence that coach instills in us, we don't worry about what we don't have.
17: They'll play either the Warriors or the Dolphins next week.
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15: Today in Townsville, mostly fine with a top of 28. Tonight, down to 15. And tomorrow, clearing showers with a high of 28. 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
0: You know, I'm just thinking, North Queensland, we are giving away a prize today that if I got the phone call, you know, hey, you've won this, I would genuinely be excited. I'm not much of a fisherman, but if I'm going to do it, I want someone else to, you know, be driving the boat. I can have a couple of beers, you know what I mean? I want their gear. Now, if I lose it, it's that, you know what I mean. I'm the kind of guy, I'm a reluctant fisherman that will be taken along and have a great day, but I don't have the gear and stuff myself. So this is amazing. This is up my alley. Today, we are giving away a two-person fishing charter thanks to Audacity Fishing Charters. All you got to do is chuck your name in the barrel on the way in here at North Star Suzuki Marine. The grand opening, 27 White House Street in Garbutt. Just back from where the car yards and stuff are. Like, if you're heading towards Domain and that, we're not far from there, just off Wilcox Street. So, near that big block up near Wilcox Street and Duckworth, where they used to set the circus up on the corner there. That's where we are. And we're here till 12 o'clock today. The guys are open till 1. As we celebrate the opening of North Star Suzuki Marine, with your good times and greatest hits, a song from the Top Gun soundtrack coming up. That is not Danger Zone. All right, we're not playing Danger Zone. A different one. Two songs away, Matchbox 20 on the way, and the King of Pop.

0: growing up in the 80s was unbeatable. We know, because we were all there. It's another with all the 80s feels.
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0: Force. 102.3 Triple M from the Shrek soundtrack. That is Smash Mouth as we do it live from North Star Suzuki Marine. I've been speaking to Russ throughout the day, who's the boss here, but I think I've got the real boss. Preston, grab that microphone. Put it really close to your mouth for me. Are you shy? He's going to be shy. Preston, how old are you?
1: Seven.
0: He's seven. Preston, who's your favourite singer? I don't think we're going to get much out of Preston today. He's run off. Well, I was going to have a chat to Preston. He is seven. His four-year-old brother. What's the four-year-old's name again? Chester. Chester didn't want to talk to me either. Look, these guys, I think they are the real bosses, but I have been speaking to Ross and Russell. Technically, their name is on the deed. Like, I think they own the shop. But looking around here, the kid's very much in charge. And it's one thing that we love. It's very much a family business. Oh, have we got... Does Chester want to talk now? Hello, Chester.
2: So, hello.
0: Hello, how old are you? No one really wants to talk to me today. That's cool. I'm not offended at all. But I was saying, that's the cool thing about this. It really is a family business. And they're just having a punt. They've come on down. They've opened this brand new showroom, this brand new warehouse. It's at 27 Whitehouse Street in Garbutt, just off Wilcox Street. We're going to be here till midday if you want to come and have a little sticky beak. But the guys open till 1 this afternoon. The Snags, they are a cook. And we've got the coffee shop here as well too. Cafe Nova, plus all of our great exhibitors on display as well too. 27 Whitehouse Street in Garbutt is the place to be as we roll on with George Michael very soon and Phil Collins next. At Triple M.
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0: Oils, as we do good times and greatest hits across your weekend. You got Cliffo, North Queensland, live at the grand reopening of North Star Suzuki Marine. They're at 27 White House Street in Garbutt, just off Wilcox Street. I love the alliteration. It's Russ and it's Rach, and the Russ half is here too. I said to Rach, what have I got to do to get you on the radio? She said, oh, we'll run the other way, mate.
1: we'll go suck her in, mate. All right,
0: get her in?
1: We'll get her in, mate. I will.
0: Sweet talk her over. Mate, have you been happy? Because this is a bit of an experiment for you guys. This is all new. It's a grand reopening. You happy?
1: Been very stoked, mate. The support we've had come through, people come through, you've seen today, and they're still coming in now. So we couldn't be happier just getting our name out there. Thank you to everyone that's shown up. All our supporting guys that are around us, they've brought numbers in too. Like, everyone's been so good.
0: Tell us about a lot of us would know of Hammerhead, which is what the business was previously. North Star Suzuki Marine, this is, I guess, the rebrand. And you guys, you're relatively new into this business, I guess, as well.
1: We are, mate. So I'm a boat builder by trade and always been in the marine industry. I stepped out for a little while. I was in the army for a while. Back into the marine business now and loving it. So, just want to come back and do everything right and do it properly.
0: Just giving it a good crack, mate, which is what I love about the business here. Tell us a bit about the waters around Townsville. I mean, obviously, you're a boat builder. Do you get much of a chance to get out there yourself? And I imagine ours up here would be second to none, right?
1: I've got a big boat that sits at home and I haven't used it since March, Cliffo, so thanks for bringing it up.
0: Starting a new business, mate.
1: Yeah, we have been. We're looking forward to getting back out in the water. The waterways around here are beautiful. You got your mixture of rivers and estuaries, you got your open reefs and that sort of stuff. When you're living this close to the reef, it doesn't get any better. I'm a Brisbane boy. Once I moved up here, I thought, what have I been doing my whole life?
0: Yeah.
1: So close to the reef. It's a beautiful place to bring up a family.
0: I'm even worse, mate. I was a New South Welshman originally, so what was I doing, you know? Mate, but not only do you sell here, and look, if people are hearing about this for the first time, you sell the boats, you sell the motors that go on them, the Suzuki motors, and you service them all. So it really is a one-stop shop. If people can't get here today, I mean, what's the go? Monday to Friday, open on week, like people can just come in if they've got, there's no dumb questions?
1: Mate, we're always available on the phone, but we're open Monday to Friday. There is a place to expand on Saturdays coming up in the near future. But servicing is Monday to Fridays, mate.
0: Yeah,
1: open till 5 o'clock. Just ring us and give us a call. We'll put you in the right direction.
0: Yeah, mate. Thank you for having us out here today. It's a wonderful setup, and just what I've learnt too is it's a great community. All of the different people here, you know, from even the bloody Coast Guard doing the snags, and you know, you got your daughter out there with the raffle tickets and stuff. It's a big family and community affair. So thanks for making Triple M part of it, Russ.
1: No, thank you for coming, Cliffo. Thank the team, and thank everyone else for coming, mate. And thanks for all the listeners. So, appreciate you.
0: Look at that wife of yours on next time, mate. Oh, Adam on the sound effects there as well too, mate. That is absolutely fantastic. I am loving every second of it as we do it live from North Star Suzuki Marine. Here till midday, Triple M, NRL, finals footy after that at Triple M.
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0: Good times and greatest hits for North Queensland right across the weekends. We are Townsville's 102.3 Triple M, live today at the grand reopening of North Star Suzuki Marine. And in an hour's time, someone is going to win a two-person fishing charter, thanks to Audacity Fishing Charters. If you want that to be you, you have just over 60 minutes, North Queensland, to get here. 27 White House Street, Garbutt. And check out this new setup. Russ and Rach have done a fantastic job. They sell boats. They sell Suzuki motors that go on them, and they do all your servicing needs as well, too. So if you want anything marine, this is the place to come today, North Star Suzuki Marine. The Coast Guard are doing a snag sizzle as well, too. Cafe Nova are here. Plus, there's a whole heap of exhibitors. The guys from Audacity Fishing Charters are here. Aquamaster Boats, four-wheel drive centrally here, too, if you're into your four-wheel driving. Blue Collar Tackle. Even the guys who do loans if you want to buy a boat or an engine. So come on down. It is the place to be in an hour's time. In an hour's time, someone's going to win that Audacity Fishing Charter. Hey, my name's Cliffo. Here the Cowboys take on the Sharkies. Their first finals clash tonight at Triple M, and I'll see you Monday.
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16: Hey, Jess Rouse here. A huge crowd gathered in New York this morning for the annual ceremony at Ground Zero commemorating 25 years since 9/11. The names of the victims were read out and a bell was rung to mark the major moments of the attack. This man is told Seven his brother passed away after racing back inside to help others.
17: He cleared it off his floor and got them all out. And all of his co-workers thought that he made it out also, but he went back to help the firefighters clear floors. And that's when he met his demise.
16: Optus has apologised for the outage yesterday that impacted 000 calls. The outage impacted some customers in Victoria, South Australia, Tasmania and the NT. There's been a bit of an uptick in the amount of contraband being dropped into New South Wales prisons with drones. News Corp reports corrective officers want to be able to shoot them down if they see them flying over the fence. And Celine Dion's Heart Will Go On this weekend for her first full concert in 6 years. She returns to the stage in Paris.
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16: The Raiders NRLW side will head into their first ever final series after defeating the Tigers last night. They took a 10-0 lead at halftime and finished the game 22-10. The Green Machines' back five were unstoppable, with Sheridan Gallagher leading the pack that combined for 65 runs and 701 metres. Later today, the Sharks and the Dragons do battle, while the Cowboys and Eels have just taken to the field. And the Knights have won the opening game of the NRL finals, putting an end to South Sydney's season with a 20-10 win.
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20: A possible shower for the rest of today in Townsville. Tonight down to 15 and tomorrow mostly fine with a high of 28. And your music sorted with a curated playlist for every mood. 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
23: G'day all, lovely to have the company on another Saturday afternoon special, of course, because we are into the finals action in the NRL. Last night, of course, it was the Newcastle Knights upset South Sydney, I'm going to say. 20-10, we're going to get into that. We're going to speak to Justin Holbrook, the winning coach of the Newcastle Knights. I am joined, as ever, by Wade Graham, Nathan Hindmarsh and Dave Riccio. Man, how are we?
21: Fantastic, Tone. How good was it to see the finals kick off last night? And then there were seven. Yeah. One's already gone. By the time we get to the end of tonight, there'll be another team out, and it's just so exciting this time of year. Like, you could just tell straight away when that game kicked off last night, there's a step up in intensity and emotion, yep. Particularly those teams in the elimination finals. And a great result from the Knights. Not too many people would have probably tipped them after the injuries they've had to deal with and the form that South Sydney were in heading into that final. But they got the chocolates and they continue on.
23: Especially given that Nathan Hindmarsh had tipped South Sydney as a smoky to go
24: yeah,
23: deep.
24: Yeah, I did do that. I did. I was lured into a false sense of security, obviously. And apologies to all the Knights fans out there and the Knights team itself, because I didn't give them a chance last night. Honestly, leading into this game, I thought, no, Souths have found the mojo. They had all their players starting to play some really good footy across the board from, you know, I thought Cam Murray was meant to be, you know, he's not, shouldn't say meant to be, but he'd gone to another level. Yep. You had Fifita starting to find his feet. So I honestly did not see that coming, whether it was, the Knights were just too classy, just got the jump on them. They looked fresh after having that week off as well, yeah. Which I didn't know was going to make much of a difference, but you could see in that opening probably 10, 15, 20 minutes, it made a massive difference to obviously their preparation, how they went about their game. But well done to the Knights. Well done to the Knights, considering all the injuries they've had, where they were last year, yeah. Where they are now at the moment. Well done. Congratulations.
25: It was sensational, wasn't it? Yeah. This is
0: Well, unlike Hindy, I did give him a red hot chance.
24: Of course you did.
0: I did, mate. I did.
24: And I can't be the only one.
23: No, no.
24: Oh, come on, let's go back
0: well,
24: here.
0: Well,
24: come
0: the,
24: on, let's
0: the bookies, go through the panel. The bookies believed in you, yes. Hindy.
24: Tone, who did you back last night?
23: South Sydney.
24: Wado?
21: South.
24: Yeah, okay, good. I feel better.
0: Yeah, well, I did. I went with the Knights. On the basis of what I've been loving from this team basically the entire season, there was a game against the Sydney Roosters about a month or so ago in Newcastle, and it took a Daly Cherry Evans field goal to beat the Newcastle Knights. In that game, they lost Dylan Brown and Dylan Lucas in the game. And I just love the spirit they're playing with under Holbrook. And on top of the Knights, I just wasn't convinced about, excuse me, South Sydney. They're leaking 24 points a game on average. And so there's major holes there. And we'll drill down into Souths, but they need to sort out their fullback, their hooker, and their halfback next season if they are serious about winning a premiership.
23: Yeah, we will get to South Sydney and where they're going, how they improve next season. Though obviously, Payne Haas is a big part of that puzzle. But let's stick with the Knights and that win, because just going back, though, Heidi, on your the bye thing, is that it? I mean, it's just luck of the draw, isn't it, if you get the bye before the finals? But it is a little bit of a kick-up, isn't it?
24: Well, it is, but it is. Well, I suppose it is. It looked like it was last night, but yep. I think Justin Holbrook said they'd 10 or 12 games straight prior to that bye. So that you've got to try and get through that as well. So there's a lot of footy prior to that bye, but it obviously, looking at last night's game, it seemed to be a bit of an advantage coming into a bit nice first semi-final freshen up.
21: Yeah, and them more than anyone probably needed it because they were banged up.
23: Yeah.
21: Like Hindy said, they'd played a lot of footy. Manu Leilua had hurt his elbow. It's incredible that he even played 2 weeks after a dislocated elbow. I seen you were out of the game, Dave. I saw your comment about he looked like one of the police dog trainers.
0: That's right. It did. It was the first thing it reminded me of. There's so much foam and wrapping around the arm.
23: A little Mal Meninga style.
0: Yeah, but dislocated elbow. I'll check his age. I think he's only 22 years of age. So he, you know, and very immature as far as NRL experience is concerned.
23: And he launched into Cam Murray. You were talking about Cam Murray.
24: I didn't
23: Murray.
24: Know where you were going with that for a second about his age, whether his bones are a little bit haven't developed yet or something like that, or his ligaments aren't tough enough.
0: Hindy, you would have come across some younger players that take the easy option out and not launch themselves like this guy has.
24: Oh, yes, younger and older. Yeah, take the easy way. But no, I get it.
0: You know
24: what
0: I'm coming from?
24: Yes, I get what you're saying.
0: Dislocated elbow, and all week they were testing whether he had the strength to actually play. And it was all about whether it was two things. One, pushing away and fending, but also two, actually getting up off the ground to get a quick play of the ball, the push-up motion in the extension of the elbow. But he came through in flying colours.
23: All right, look, before we get to more of the game itself, let's go to the fun bit. Wayne Bennett, post-game, talking about the bunker. He wasn't happy. There was a couple of decisions there that were dead set very, very close, and we'll talk about our view of them in a second, but let's have a listen to what the master coach had to say post-game.
1: The quicker they get rid of the bunker, the happier I'll be. I think anyone that plays rugby league or knows rugby league knows that was a knock-on. I mean, that's what the ball was knocked out of his hand, so then they award no try, the referee awards a try, then the bunker buys in and says it's no try. And then, you know, 10 minutes later, the Newcastle winger, Dom Young, goes down the sideline there. You know, I'm not sure whether he put his foot on the line or not. Okay, but the bottom line is, the bunker then comes back and says, we go at the referee's call. Well, I want to know who's reffing the game. That's the first thing I want to know. Is it the bunker or is it the referee? Because in the case of Alex Johnson, one there, or Bud Sullivan, he awarded a try. As I said, you can look at that 50 times. Everyone can come up with a different opinion on that. It's just too technical. It's just not what the game needs.
23: I love the way he begins. Basically, if you disagree with Wayne, you don't know rugby rugby league. He says it outright. But he has a point about what's going on there with the bunker. What was your view of it, Wade?
21: Yeah, well, we've spoken about this in the weeks leading up because we've seen a couple of examples where a decision's been made and then it's overturned or it's taken away, but then the bunker steps in. And well, I agree with Wayne, but in terms of the actual incident, I think it depends what side of the fence you sit on. If you're a South fan, it was stripped out, you're hard done by. And I thought he was making the tackle. If anything, he hit his arm, and then Alex Johnson lost the ball from that, so I was happy with a knock-on. But he's right in saying that Ashley Klein
24: awarded
21: the try. So then So they need to find sufficient evidence to overturn it. Was there 100% evidence saying that he didn't strip it? Well, no, there wasn't. So they're not following their own directive. And then again, a couple of examples after that, Dom Young, very, you know, is he on the line? Is he not on the line?
23: It should be easier, shouldn't it? I mean, but then, it's definitive.
21: But then the bunker goes, we're going to back the ref on the field.
23: Yep.
21: So two examples in the same game where they followed, it seems like, a different process to get to a decision.
23: Yeah.
21: That would be frustrating, particularly for a losing coach. You know, you probably will speak to Holbrook after, and he'll probably be happy with the decisions and happy with the process, but we kind of always knew this was going to rear its head again at some stage, didn't we?
24: Yeah, in a do or die game, a knockout game, yeah. But I thought the AJ one, I'm a bit with you, Wade. I think he was just attempting the tackle, and he's more like, it looked like he hit his hand. It didn't look like he was actually going for the ball. So I'm happy for that to be called a knock on. The Dom Young try, different angles showed different things. Yes. I thought there was an angle for sure. That pinky toe kind of rolled onto the line a little bit, but then you look at the other angle. So there's all different things there. But I think the bunker gets involved in too much anyway now, with a lot of on-field sort of stuff as well. So I kind of agree with Wayne in the fact that, you know, who is refereeing the game here? And the ref's called that a try. I've never been a big fan of the bunker anyway. And if I was on a losing side, I'd be happy with whatever the bunker threw out, but I'm not, if that makes sense. Yep. I'd like the old water cooler system. You're talking about it in the office the next day, the ref decision, there's no replays. And I've spoken about this before. It's just because of the fact that on TV, there's so many replays now, and we slow it down so often. That's where we kind of get unstuck a little bit. But if we can make up a rule where, you know, we show it once and that's it, that's enough to see, instead of having to go through video referees.
21: I liked it
24: back then. I liked the fact that, you know, you were happy with the ref's decision because it was him and his touchies working on the game.
23: I liked it back then.
24: I did like it back then. And we moved on very quickly from it, didn't we?
23: Yeah, we did.
24: It was a try. Oh, no, I don't reckon. Okay, we didn't.
23: Absolutely. Yeah. You thought you were going to get the rough end of the stick occasionally, and you'd get the other end of it as well. But, Dave Riccio, the bunker is not going to be blown up, is it?
0: No.
23: Despite what Wayne Bennett said.
0: No. Wayne Bennett, I think he's speaking for a lot of coaches. Certainly I get inundated with phone calls and text messages from coaches most weekends about a decision, go and question this decision, etc. And I think a lot of points that he's making are right, and there is confusion. At the end of the day, you've got two humans involved. It doesn't matter. You can add another human to the bunker if you want. You still got another human making a decision. So his question was, who's refereeing the game? I'm saying the NRL matches are now officiated by two referees. We haven't got rid of two referees. We may have one on the field, but we've got a second referee in the bunker, which, unfortunately, being human, may see the game ever so slightly. If it's only that 1% difference, it might be different to the on-field referee. That causes confusion and does cause inconsistencies.

0: And don't get me wrong, refs might do this all the time.
1: Well, I think they're under pressure from previous weeks. The bunker and the referee connection has been ordinary.
0: Well, even on that last play, I think, when they drifted across field and Dom Young kicked it, and he was ended up being offside. But I heard Ash over the mic saying, no, I ruled the Dane game. I ran him onside. But then the bunker, they're having a whole conversation. Yeah, it's like, does it need to be a conversation?
2: Yeah.
0: This is what I saw. Go up there and look at it and come back with the call.
2: Yeah.
1: There's no doubt the bunker has moved to far more points of the field than what it was originally intended to be.
2: Yeah.
1: It was intended to be in try-scoring situations.
2: Just the play leading up to
1: 100%. We're now going back.
3: Smack in the face.
1: Smacks in the face.
3: Yeah, that's
1: halfbacks being taken out. Every part of the field is now under bunker surveillance, and I think that's
2: players lie down to wait for the video replay.
3: 100%. That's what I'm getting. You hate that, don't you?
2: Yeah.
3: Oh, that irks me big time, and the holding of the back of the head and the David.
0: You gave me that speech earlier, and now you need to have your own speech.
3: Yeah, I know.
1: The other gripe that Wayne Bennett had post match was that the bunker is taking so long with the decisions that the fatigue element is going out of the game, that even the big boys are getting so much time to get their breath back and find their feet again, that the fatigue element, and therefore entertaining football because fatigue's into the game, is going out of the game.
3: But that's even with the captain's challenges last night too. I know a couple of them were successful, but they slow the game down so much. And we're all talking about speeding the game up. That's what all the talk's been about. And then we have so many captain challenges. Like, how many did we have last night?
2: Yeah. Well, Newcastle got them right.
3: They were good. They were smart, but they're too slow to do them.
0: Well, to be honest, but like, if any team needed a breather last night, it was South.
1: Yeah.
0: Like, Newcastle.
1: Yeah. Well, maybe that kept them in the game longer.
0: Well, yeah, Newcastle were brilliant. They started well, whether it was the week off, the freshen up, just their attitude. They started quicker. Started fast in the South Sydney, and there was more intent and more purpose with what they were doing. And South's really not stunned, but they were left just hanging on. And they credit the South. They did well to hang on. Campbell Graham in the first half, a couple of try savers on Marshu. And then in the second half, Alex Johnston almost single-handedly, two or three plays, saved tries to keep them within touching distance. But it just became all too much eventually. When McEwen, who was fantastic... last night, when he scored his second, that was, you could feel the air sort of go out of the South Sydney team, and the Knights were in total control. I know they rallied late and threw the football around, but Knights were really good. And like the four people, everyone played well, but the two young back rowers for me, McEwen and Manu Leilua,
2: and the police dog.
0: And the police, like that, they were fantastic. They were
1: the German Shepherd.
3: I've got to throw in Hopwood as well. Young Cody Hopwood, the front row. He's only 20.
1: Yeah.
3: 20. I had a little bit to do with him in one of the New South Wales squads.
1: Under-19s.
3: Yeah, and he's a champion young man. But that's semi-final style football.
2: Yep.
3: 20
2: yep.
3: in the front row when your side needs an experienced head out there. I know Tyson Frizzell was out there with him, but he showed absolute maturity and was awesome early on in that first phase.
0: 100%. And they're the other two I was going to give a rap to, like the two old heads, Dane Gagai and 100%. Tyson Frizzell. That experience and everyone played well at the Knights. I don't want to take away from anyone else's performance because everyone had to stand up and they did. But yeah, those two young back rows for me and then the two older boys, they led from the front in terms of the way they wanted to play. They led with intent. They led with speed. And Gags, when he took that battle to Latrell, he really set the tone for his team. He's like, no, we're not going to take a backward step today. And they got the job done.
2: But there's certainly the camera on that action. There was luckily no intervention.
0: Luckily
2: no intervention. Let's have a listen to Latrell Mitchell just talking about that battle with Dane Gagai.
4: It was a great battle out there. It was actually refreshing with Gags to have a little, they call it a punch on. But, all credit to him and Gags. And he's still doing it. He'll go around another two seasons, I reckon. I'll follow back.
2: He was terrific in defeat in that interview, Latrell.
0: He spoke so well.
2: Yeah.
0: And he tried hard, Latrell, all night, even late in the game. He tried to come up with some big defensive plays. And he really was the only threat when he had the ball in his hand, whether he was running or creating. Like, he set the great try up and played back inside where they almost made that second try. But he spoke really

0: Well, and it's great to see him back speaking in the media. I know he did some stuff in the lead up, which was really good. But then even in defeat last night, you know, giving Newcastle a rap, saying a few words about his own teammates. People want to hear from, and he speaks well. Yeah, he speaks from the heart. He's authentic.
1: I would have liked to have seen him go into the halves.
0: Yeah, I agree.
1: I thought that would have been the first move to get his. He needed to get his hands on the ball and be that. He needed to be the number one man, not sitting on. I know he created opportunities on the edge when he had those chances, but I thought if he put him in the halves when Cody went off, I thought this. I think it might have been a different result.
0: Even get him to fullback if he can, so he can pop up on both sides of the field.
1: Just move around.
0: Once he got stuck out on their left, it's sort of like and no Cody. So well, who's going to get him the service and who's going to get him enough ball? And he just. Because of
1: that left edge, we thought we were going to be so potent. We didn't see him, did we? Like we have leading into this game. Yeah, I was.
2: Latrell touched the footy for eight times in the match,
1: which is not enough.
2: And Jack White and the opposite centre touched it 15.
1: And I wonder how many.
0: Well, that's because Cody goes off, Duncan. Right? And then Sullivan becomes the dominant voice, the dominant communicator, because there's no Cody pulling the string. Mm. So then all the hooker hears and. You know Latrell's out there, but you make 30 tackles in the middle and you're hanging on in that, you know, washing machine of that grind footy. You're just listening to the halfback, and unfortunately he was on the wrong side the majority of the night. Well, not the wrong side, but that because he normally plays on that right-hand side, but you got to understand, you got your best player out there, you're chasing the game. Get him the ball.
3: Yeah. Can I just rewind a bit? So I take it from you three gentlemen, you are happy that the bunker didn't intervene and that Dane Gagai wasn't sin bin for the...
0: Was
3: a closed fist, little tap on Latrell's chin?
0: Oh, I'm okay with it. Like, I know we've had the image and what the game expects, but it's two highly competitive players who are great mates off the field, no doubt, but highly competitive on the field. In a highly emotional situation with a lot of stake. So there's no friends out there at this stage. Like, they're playing for keeps, and you love to see it. Like, you love to see that battle between two opposing centres and two dominant players. And you just, once that happened, that first confrontation, it was like, okay, we're going to get a few more of those. It's like, that's part of the game. Let them go. Yeah. Let them go.
1: You know, I loved it. That's semi-final football for you. And the fact that the referee didn't do anything or intervene or no one went, that was, I think it was perfect. And I know it's, is it in the rule of striking? Was it enough to be a strike? I don't
3: know. The letter of the law?
1: It's semi-final. Well, do or die. I loved it. There should be more of it.
2: I'm happy if that's the benchmark in the finals.
1: Yes,
2: now.
1: Yeah, so am
2: if
1: I.
2: That's,
1: yeah.
2: that, if that's the barometer,
1: it could be a little bit more. Maybe a little bit more. Maybe a strike and then a strike. Maybe they can throw two in there.
3: You're changing the rules on the run here, buddy.
2: So you're allowed a 1-2.
1: A 1-2, I think. Yeah, a gallon origin 1-2 on Nate Miles. That's about your limit. You go douche, douche. Oh, yeah.
3: As long as you say douche, douche while you're doing it.
1: You've got to say
2: douche, douche. The only problem being that punch changed everything.
1: Yeah. Yes. That wrecked it for everyone.
0: You know I'm glad, but because that one didn't go to the bin, because if one went to the bin, he would have to send the other one as well. It's like, do we really want that? Yes, to the letter of the law, and we've seen it in regular season. Probably one of them sits down, if not both.
2: Yeah, we've seen it.
0: Come on.
1: It's semi-final.
0: Yeah, let them go.
1: Do or die. Yeah. Yeah, that's it. The loser was gone.
3: Yeah.
1: So let's just, it's a battle to the death, pretty much. You just go for it. Or to the death.
3: We'll come back and talk about what's next for South Sydney. But what's Tyson Frizzell, he's not, because he was so good. Mm. Is he not signed anywhere next season?
2: Very, very strong talks with the West Tigers.
3: Oh, you're right.
2: Okay. To the point I anticipate this will eventuate.
3: Okay.
2: And it's only through respect of Tyson and the Knights going through the final series that this one hasn't progressed quicker than what we would normally see in season.
3: Right. No, he's got to be running around again, surely. This is the Saturday Scrum. We do it thanks to Thirsty Camel.
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20: And we do it thanks to Thirsty Camel. 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Cody Walker, as we said at the top of the show, he was off a calf injury. What are you laughing at me for, Nathan Hindmarsh?
21: Nathan's playing on his phone again. He's silly bugger.
22: It's quite humorous, but I can't repeat it, unfortunately.
21: Cody Walker, that was the turning point, wasn't it, for South Sydney? It was in the first half with Cody Walker, and the way he collapsed on the field, reeling out of a tackle, I was directly in line with it, and he grabbed lower than his calf originally, and I thought, broken ankle.
20: All right.
21: I just thought, wow. And he was waving to the trainer straight away. He was gone. Help from the field. Clearly, it's a significant calf injury. Mm. He returned to the bench at halftime on crutches and ice pressed to that calf. How does it work, boys? On Mad Monday, do you go for scans or do you just not bother?
22: That's the thing. It depends how professional they want to be about it. You can kind of go, well, that's our season. There's two ways you can think about it. How professional am I going to be? Do I bother not going to Mad Monday and go get scans, or do I say bugger it, enjoy the last bit of hoo-ha with the boys
20: Operation
22: for the weekend,
20: Wednesday.
22: And I'll go for scans once the swelling drops down after copious amounts of alcohol.
20: Yeah.
22: Then I'll go for scans on Thursday or something like that. So it all depends. They've got some time off now, obviously before they get started again.
21: Well, clearly there's a calf tear there. And
22: yeah, well, I thought it was Achilles.
23: Do you need a scan to point out there's a tear there? He's got plenty of time. They might get a scan, but they wouldn't have had anything planned, South Sydney. Like, they would have been expecting to win that game. So...
22: You don't pack your jeans just in case.
23: No way. Not in week one. Unless you go on somewhere out of state.
20: Is that the way of the Eels?
22: Did I win a comp? It may have been.
20: Under your clothes,
22: where I went wrong.
20: What did you pack for the night out?
22: I always pack the jeans first. So those sorts of games where it's do or die.
21: So jeans first
22: in do or die, and when you're going to North Queensland.
21: Elimination finals. You packed your Mad Monday clothes as well under your blue and gold socks.
22: You never know. You just never know.
20: That's preparation.
22: There's injuries.
23: Without a scan, we can all agree it was a decent calf, right?
21: Yeah.
23: He was in pain. He knew straight away. You could see the emotion coming out of him. And it changed their bench. It changed their personnel. It changed the way they played. And young Sullivan, he had to take a lot of pressure onto his shoulders, and then just a couple of things in his kicking game and trying to keep the momentum with his team just came up a little bit short last night. But it's going to happen sometimes when you have an inexperienced half in those big moments, and you look across at the other spine led by Kalen Ponga.
20: Yep.
23: It's hard to compete against. Yeah.
20: Well, Cody had he had that despondent look, obviously, because of the game and the state of the game where it was. But there was also in commentary talk about, next season and what's going to happen with Cody. But Wayne Bennett has basically said we want him around.
21: 100%. Yeah. 100%. And I think they do. I think they need him. Now, whether you're going to get 27 rounds out of Cody, I must say he had a terrific year staying on the field. For a football club that is mired by soft tissue injuries, he did a wonderful job, Cody Walker. There's a couple of key must-fix areas for South Sydney if they are to consider themselves premiership threats. Now, there's going to be a huge amount of hope on the simply on the back of Payne Haas arriving,
20: yep,
21: that he changes everything. Well, I don't think he will. I don't think he can just change everything. They need to solve their halfback issue of what you've just been talking about, Wade. In the halves, who sits alongside Cody Walker next year? Now, Ashton Ward, I thought, was going great guns until he got injured. They tried Jamie Humphries. He's not contracted next year, and clearly Bud Sullivan. But they can't have the high rotation of halves next to Cody. So it's got to be Ashton Ward. The other one's fullback. Now, it took several weeks. First 5 weeks, it was Jai Gray. Then Matt Dufty dropped in. Jai Gray came back. Then Matt Dufty finished the season. Now, Dufty doesn't have a contract next year. So are they going to go with Jai Gray? And is Jai Gray the man to lead them to a premiership? That is something that needs to be sorted. And then Cody's future. I think he turns 35 in January. I'll double check that. I'm pretty sure he turns 37 yeah, in January.
22: What are you trying to say that he's?
21: I firmly believe they right now, given what's inside the club, as far as their halves stocks are concerned, they need him.
22: No, I agree. I totally agree. I think he's, look, and regardless of his age, you can always hide in defence. You know, smart halves can hide in defence. I'm sure they'll find a way to hide him that way. But I think he's still got a lot to offer with his kicking game and the way he puts blokes in the gaps. Mm. You know, and they're just, and his organisation skills as well. So you don't.
21: Like Jason Smith used to be.
22: Yeah, that's what I was about to say. You're very, very tempoed, very, attacks the line quick, then he'll slow it right down and he can hold his passes up well. He finds the right pass 9 out of 10 times. So I think he's got plenty to offer still, regardless of him turning 37 at the start of next year. I think he's definitely suited the way Souths play. And having Wayne Bennett as your coach, you know you're going to get looked after.
21: The other big one that people are too worried to talk about is Latrell Mitchell. For the third consecutive season, he has finished the season with 11 games.
20: Yeah,
21: the last three seasons, he's gone 11, 11, 11. It's not enough. It's not enough for a player of his influence, of his investment by the football club, salary cap-wise. And
22: but if
21: one way or another, they have to try and find a way either for Latrell to get his body right,
22: but that's,
21: to keep him on the field, you need to make a call on his future.
22: Your body is never right. Like, there's never. I don't think I ever played a game at 100% fitness, ever. Like, apart from when I debuted. That would have been about it. After that, there's niggles, there's bumps, there's bruises, there's broken fingers, there's all that sort of stuff. And you can't, like, you look at Latrell's stats, yeah, you'd like to see him play more footy. We all would. I think he would love to play more footy, of course, and South would love to see that. But yeah, these are the things you just can't, help. They're injuries. Mm. They're significant injuries. That
21: it's a salary you cap, though, Hondy.
22: Does he go, hang on a sec, well, I'll take half as much money now because I'm only playing 11 games a season? Like, it's...
21: Well, we've seen players do it, Tom Trbojevic.
22: Yeah. I this is one of those things where the game, you can't help that sort of stuff. And the games he has played, he's been a match winner in most of those games. So I don't know. It's a tough one.
23: It is a tough one.
21: I'm not saying it's easy.
23: Yeah, it's just some things you can't help. But they need to be in terms of his, not just him. Like, they've had soft tissues there for forever and a day, right? They didn't have
21: Brandon Smith, Campbell surf, game.
23: Yeah. So something in their training, their performance stuff, they'd always be pushing the boundaries and looking for alternative methods to try and limit the risk of these soft tissues. But sometimes they just happen and you have a bad run. And they'll be looking at it again. Like, they'll review everything again now moving forward. They'll know that pain's coming. They'll know where we're deficient in this final. Well, we lost Cody, one of our most experienced halves. We lacked a little bit of creativity, a little bit of leadership in that spine. And if we want to keep progressing and get further in the competition, well, we need to improve that area. So they'll be looking at it as much, well, more than we're looking at it. We're just looking from the outside, looking in, making comments on the way they play. Internally, I'd imagine they'd be going over everything.
21: What I will say is I do like Latrell's attitude to get back onto the football field, because probably about 7 or 8 weeks ago, there was a genuine suggestion in the game that his season was over due to this neural problem in his back that was referring down to his legs. And the fear was that he was having discussions with Anthony Mancello's spinal surgeon.
9: Mm.
21: Now, I do like the way Latrell fought and fought and fought to get back onto the paddock. And we did see, as you said, fellas, like the influence that he does have when he is out there is so enticing, and it draws you back in.
9: Yep.
21: But the numbers are the numbers. When you're paying over $1 million for 11 games per season, you need to assess what is the future here.
12: Yeah, but if they don't go with him, I know just about every other club's going to put their hand up and say, we'll go with him.
22: At a discounted price, though. Yeah.
21: The real tough thing for the tough thing for South Sydney, and I reckon where I was coming from before about their fullback, their half, and their nine, they're very much we're trying to solve these positions on the run at the moment at South, because of the fact they've got so much money tied up in Cameron Murray, Payne Haas on his way, Jack Whiten, Latrell, Cody, and the soon-to-be Talis Duncan. So much money is tied up there as opposed to the spine. And potentially that's where the Bunnies need to do a bit of a rejig if they are to be a serious premiership threat.
12: They've got a few coming off, haven't they? No, November 1.
21: Huge.
12: I mean, with Talis Duncan, as you said, who is clearly a priority for them.
21: Yeah.
12: But Jack White is there, Latrell Mitchell, Brandon Smith is another.
21: Yep. Yeah. There's a whole heap.
12: Campbell Graham.
21: That South Sydney management made a decision not to go down a negotiation path with the majority of their players until after the final series.
12: Yeah.
21: So it's about to get red hot at Redfern as far as the contracts are concerned on what they do going forward. And I just feel it's slightly out of whack with so much money tied up in their forwards. Cameron Murray, Payne Haas.
22: Well, Payne Haas.
21: Talis Duncan.
22: Payne Haas is going to get paid. Regardless,
21: hey,
22: isn't he?
21: Hey,
22: yep.
21: It's one of the buys of the year.
22: Cam Murray has got to get paid.
21: Yep.
22: Talis Duncan has to be paid.
21: Mm.
22: Who else got the cheese? Brandon?
21: Off contract and available.
22: Off contract. I'd like to see a bit more from him still. Like, he's a great player. With last night, I think just his minutes-wise, maybe needs to be a little bit fitter. I'd like to see him play more minutes at a better level, because there's moments where you're out there and you hit the wall. But he hits the wall. You know what I mean? So
23: I hear what Dave's saying, but because it's almost like those players, the Payne Haases, Latrell, if he's going to play at centre, they're almost like the exceptions to the rule, right? They're going to pay Payne Haas big money as a front row because of the player
21: 100%.
23: That he is. You're going to pay Latrell big money as a centre because that's the player he is.
22: Yeah.
23: But they've got them all in one team. And then because they've got all those exceptions to the rule in one team, you can't pay your one the proper money that another club would have the elite ones at. You can't pay a seven the elite money that other clubs would have that elite seven at.
21: The direct alternative is the Melbourne Storm. They spend all their money in their spine. Harry Grant,
23: Munster,
21: Hughes, and now Sua Fealongo's come along on the back of Pappenhausen.
22: That was Pappenhausen.
21: That's their blueprint.
22: Turn them into foot soldiers.
21: Finds Brian Norrie.
22: Yeah.
21: And wins a premiership. They find the cheaper forwards.
22: Yep.
21: And
22: Who want to win comps and go there cheaper because they know their chance of winning a comp.
21: Yep.
12: The Payne Haas thing, obviously an absolutely wonderful front rower and as you said, one of the great buys. Yet there is still a point where they lose Keon Kalamatangi. So the net gain is, you also have to work that out, because
23: Keon was brilliant last night as well.
12: Yeah.
23: He tried hard. He played big minutes again. He never stopped working. And a lot of the time, you know, they were in the armrest or they were in the grind. It's just the execution or the polish on the end of their sets. Yeah. And it's hard as a middle. Me and Hindy were talking about it before. It's hard as a middle where you're in that set for set, end to end footy, and then all of a sudden your half just gets to kick a little bit wrong. Not a lot wrong, but a little bit wrong.
12: Yep.
23: The opposition winger or fullback catches in goal, then they're racing to the 20. You've got to turn around and race back and then make the tackles again. It's a tough slog in the middle, and Keon has been probably their most consistent forward in terms of being out on the field the most and the effort and quality that he produces. Yeah, so it's big loss.
22: Playing 80 minutes.
21: Yeah,
22: he's huge. In the front row. Like, I know, you know, Payne can do it as well, but I suppose I'm going back to the cheese when I was talking about the minutes. Like, if you get your front row who's doing just as much, if not more, you know, carting the ball up, chasing kicks, returning back.
20: Yeah, back off the cheese, mate.
22: I'm not. No, I'm
23: you're
22: just
23: in trouble, mate.
21: Why are you picking on cheese?
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20: 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Can this be real? We'll get there in a minute on the Saturday Scrum.
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20: Played Graham Nathan Harmash Dave Ricker, Tony Squires with you. And it's on tonight after the Warriors and the Dolphins, 4:05. That's a Go Media Stadium. It's all heading to Allianz Stadium. 7:50 is the kickoff. The Sharkies taking on North Queensland. It is that venue that has become the issue, Allianz Stadium, because the Sharkies are not given permission to have a home final at Ocean Protect Stadium. As a Cronulla Sharks man, before we get into the detail of our great mate Brent Reed and his solution, Wade Graham, what do you think of them not being able to play at their home ground and the idea that not enough will travel to Allianz Stadium as fans?
23: I think as a player, they'd be a little bit disappointed. Like, if you earn that right for a home semi, like, you want to play at home. It's your home for a reason. They train every day there. They're based out of there. They basically spend more time there than they do at home. Certain weeks, so they'd be disappointed, but there'd be an understanding about the current state of the stadium, the capacity of only 13,000, and there's still hope within the club. You know, once that Leith club's finished, they can start looking at other areas, putting resources into making the adjustments they need. And it's not that big of a deal when you get the finals. Like, you're so excited and pumped to be here that you'd play anywhere. Well, they'll play anywhere because of the opportunity that's in front of them.
22: But is there a home ground advantage, though, Wade, you think?
23: At home, yeah, 100%. Did you like ever going to play at Ocean Protect?
22: I hated going out there.
23: Exactly.
22: Because it took me 4.5 hours to get out there from Parramatta. But you know what I mean? I'm with you, Wade. They've earned their right to play there. And whether it only fits 13,000, it fits 13,000. You got your home ground advantage. This is an elimination final. You want all the advantage you can get. So I'm putting me Sharks hat on here as a player. I would be absolutely filthy. I know what you said about it's a semi-final, you'll play anywhere, you're just happy to be there, but to have that home ground advantage on your home turf with your home crowds up against a side coming from Queensland who won't have much support there, 12,000 screaming Sharks fans to get you going would be the best atmosphere.
20: But they
22: ever
20: won't get much support from an Allianz Stadium either, so they can fill with 30,000 Sharks fans there.
22: I know what you're saying there. It's about not shutting out the fans. I get that, but this is about home ground advantage.
23: I think, just quickly, as a player, Hindy, they would be disappointed. Like, they'd prefer to play at home for sure, but you've got to move past it quick. Like, once that decision is made, it's out of your hands.
22: 100%. Like, you wouldn't care after the first 30 seconds of finding out. You go, that's a shame. You move on because it's semi-final football. But I think they deserve the right to be able to play there.
21: Tone, did you say 30,000 Sharks fans?
20: Yes. You think that's custard?
21: This is where my great teammate Reedy's got it wrong. Mm-hmm. There's no context to the. It's not about Sharks just playing at Allianz. It's the Sharks playing the Cowboys at Allianz.
20: Yeah.
21: The Sharks have absolutely no issue of playing at Allianz if it was against Para, Souths, Roosters, Tigers, Bulldogs, no problems. You're trying to attract, and I want to say this. I grew up going to SFS for every semi-final.
20: Me too, I like that idea.
21: I absolutely love it.
20: Yep.
21: Right? But you've moved Cronulla from the suburban ground, anticipating you're going to get more than the 13 to 14, maybe 15 at a pinch, at Shark Park. Since 2005, semi-finals featuring the Cowboys at the Sydney Football Stadium since 2005, they've played a number of different teams at that time. The average is 16,000 fans. 16,000. Since 2005, in 21 years, every time the Cowboys come to Sydney to play a semi, the average crowd is 16. I don't understand the anticipation of a blockbuster crowd tonight based on the fact that every Cronulla fan's got to go and cover the seat of the Cowboys fans that aren't coming.
22: Half-price chips.
21: Half-price chips might get them there. Last night, there were 28,000 fans there.
20: Yep.
21: Split the difference. 14,000 each. South Sydney lived down the road. 14,000.
22: And Newcastle travel.
21: Yeah, right. That's right. Knights fans. So 14,000 South fans turned up last night. Is that good enough? The difference here is the Sharks are playing the Cowboys.
20: Reedy's saying that ground isn't up to the standard for semifinals.
21: For who? They sell it out by Monday night.
20: The NRL certainly have said
21: they sell it out by Monday afternoon, 13,000 to 15,000. You're not locking out fans because they'll only, you might lock 1,000 fans tonight, Because on average, since 2005, 16,000 have gone.
20: But it's the finals. It's the showpiece.
21: You heard me.
23: You're talking too much.
21: You heard me. I love going. I'm going tonight. I love going. You don't have to convince me. But you need to look at it in context to the two teams that are playing and what the drawing team brings. Not much.
20: Absolutely. So what the Sharks fans should get there in their absolute numbers tonight and make it somewhere where you can see that vast gulf between the fandom of the Sharks and the Cowboys.
21: Yeah.
20: And at a venue that is sensational for rugby league.
21: I agree wholeheartedly.
20: I wouldn't mind if every final, maybe week one after week one, is played at the SFS or at a court.
23: I think we're all agreeing here. We're all agreeing with each other.
20: I'm trying to have an argument.
23: But Tony, we're just arguing against Reedy.
21: If 40,000 Sharks fans turned up tonight, that would be wonderful. But do you know what?
20: You're not going to.
21: Since 2005, 16,000 fans have turned up to watch the Cowboys.
20: 133353 Sharks fans, let us know. If you're going to Allianz Stadium, let's hear from a couple of you. If also somebody who's not, they refuse to venture the 15 minutes
21: out of the Shire. Before everyone gets jumpy, that is semi-finals only, not prelims. What we saw, Cronulla and Cowboys get 39. I'm talking about semi-finals.
20: Okay.
21: First week.
20: All right. Well, can we kick it along a little further, kick this can? Because Brent Reed, this is the best bit. If they don't turn up, if the Sharks fans don't make that long trek, what is it, 40 minutes we're going to say from the Shire? You know,
21: yeah,
20: waiter. 40 minutes into the heart of the city, the eastern suburbs.
21: Reed drives a Tesla, so he can go a bit quicker again.
22: Does he? He would, wouldn't he? He looks like someone that would. Does he really drive one?
21: Yeah, the great man.
20: Hey ho to all the Tesla drivers out there. Yeah.
21: Hong Kong. Yeah. No, they don't have horns.
20: What do they do?
22: They don't beep your horn anymore, so be careful.
20: They don't have horns.
21: Not allowed to beep your horn.
22: No, you're not allowed to. It's illegal, is it not?
20: No, it is. So you're about to run into somebody who's lingering on the, you can't warn them of your approach.
22: I'm pretty sure it's illegal. I'll check that during one of the breaks.
20: Instead, you run over them and apologise.
22: You can't give a warning toot anymore. Yeah. I will look at it. I'll look at it in one of the breaks.
20: But where are you going to look that up?
22: I could be wrong. It could be just something I've heard on the streets. But
20: you're not allowed to blow your horn as a warning to something.
22: No, you can blow it. You can't toot it.
20: There's a line of ducks. There's a mother and eight baby ducklings crossing the road. No, am I allowed to blow the horn? Do I have to run over them?
22: Look.
21: What do you do, Heidi? Wind the window down.
22: You just run. I don't know.
21: Run them.
22: Go around them.
21: We will not be running over ducks. We do not do that.
22: I hate ducks.
20: If the fans don't show up, Reedy says in his article today, maybe the NRL should look at handing the license to an area with some fans who care.
22: Well, he's just throwing out bars. I know what he's doing.
23: It's just clickbait.
22: Yeah,
21: that's clear. That's,
23: you know,
21: that's my man.
23: You know how many
21: that's
23: Sharks
21: my man.
23: Fans
21: looking for clicks.
23: Care about Reedy's opinion? Zero. I don't care about Reedy's opinion. Zero. He's just looking for clicks. He'll probably change his mind in a couple of weeks and want tickets to a Sharkies game.
20: Probably will. This is the Saturday Scrum. We do it for Thirsty Camel.
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18: Obviously, Nathan Highmarsh has been doing his research. We were talking about whether it's illegal to blow your horn in the car, which is what we understand you believe it to be.
19: I believe it. Well, that's what I believed it to be. Mm-hmm. So, and you came to the conclusion, well, surely if there's ducks crossing the road, how do you warn these ducks? You can't, if you can't toot your horn.
18: Mm-hmm.
19: Here's what I looked at. Here's what I found. You can only sound your car horn to warn other drivers, pedestrians or animals of immediate danger. So if they're not in danger, you can't hit your horn.
18: Okay.
19: Using it to say hello, goodbye, or express your anger is illegal at any time of the day. And late at night, horn use is in build-up areas is strictly prohibited.
20: So if I'm leaving mum and dad's house, I give it the double tap goodbye as I'm driving off. I'm breaking the law.
19: There's no more toot toot to see you later or goodbye. No, that is, especially at night time in build-up areas.
18: Oh, yeah, you cannot. No horn action at all.
19: So no, only horn action to warn other drivers.
18: Mm-hmm.
19: So you can't use your horn.
21: No pick up or drop off.
19: And you can only use it to warn animals or other pedestrians or other drivers in case of immediate danger.
18: What about those ones that get...
19: like your snack vans. Your snack vans at the worksite, they have those horns.
21: Yeah.
20: When did this become the law? Or has it always been the law and we just
18: disobey it?
20: Typical Australian. It's only new.
19: That's why I. That's why I found it. That's why I knew about it.
18: Yeah,
19: I
18: right.
19: Because I'm a.
4: You're horn. A frequent horner.
19: No, you know what? I'm not a frequent horn guy. Mm. I am a frequent horn. Say hello, goodbye. But I was more. It was when the rage comes. You know, when some people are sitting at the lights,
18: I'm
19: and you clearly
18: bar.
19: Know they're on their phone.
18: Yeah,
19: and you want to give them a little subtle toot.
18: When
19: you
18: the
19: you can't do that.
18: I give them 3 seconds. If it's gone green and they haven't moved, then it's I stand on the horn. And I'll stand on the horn if I'm 4 cars back and just hope people will pass it on to the car at the front.
19: Well, I used to have a train horn in one of my utes. It ran off its own compressor. It was outstanding.
20: We've always known you've got to tip your own horn, honey.
19: it was good.
18: Time for this.
15: Welcome to Tony's Spotting Quiz.
18: Well, we're running very, very late today. I'll make this swift for you then. Question number one. Oh, you have to use your names as your buzzers. You wouldn't mind testing those for me, please?
20: Gags.
18: Gags.
19: Nathan.
18: Mm-hmm.
4: Frizz.
18: Elf. Okay. All right.
4: Frizzer.
20: Frizzer.
18: Question number one. Who won the historic NFL game played in Melbourne?
20: Gags.
18: Yes.
20: Yeah.
18: 49ers. The 49ers beat the Rams.
20: Rams are still in their play.
18: 27 points to 7. Did you see any of it?
20: Whoever gave them the advice that they'd be fine just to stay in their own time zone and fly in a day before the game and should be sweet, I think they got bad advice.
19: They've been sacked, those people that have suggested
18: I don't know.
19: That.
18: You see, it seems to me that the coach could be well to blame. Is it Cole, the San Francisco 49ers coach? He was also sort of confused, this is Kyle Shanahan, about the time distance differences, saying, I feel like I'm in the future. And then also when we play on Friday, which I think is a Thursday in the US, we're such creatures of habit. So I call today Tuesday. No, wait, sorry. I call today Wednesday, which is the first day we put in a game plan. But I think it's Monday. However, though, it's Sunday in the present.
20: See, but that was him on Tuesday before the game.
18: Before the game.
20: So he had time to work it out. But that was the Rams during the game.
4: Did you follow much of the social media coverage of the Niners and Rams? The media coverage, journos talking about, honestly, and the coaches and the players, it feels like they've come to Mars.
20: Yes.
4: Some of the dialogue.
19: But that's what they're like over there, though, isn't it?
4: They say
19: if it doesn't involve America, they don't know what's going on.
4: Unbelievable.
18: Yeah. There won't be a one-off, though. Roger Goodall, the NFL commissioner, says they'll be back.
4: Sydney.
18: It
19: makes sense, Sydney.
4: They missed the boat. New South Wales government.
19: We didn't pay enough money to get it.
20: Surely well, Shark Park can host.
4: Yes, absolutely.
19: Surely.
4: 13 and a half. Get in there.
19: Yeah. Depends if the Cowboys are playing.
4: That's right. Dallas.
18: It'll be the MCG again and again. And get 100,000 people there. Why are you going to move it? They're not going to move that. All right, we've got questions, haven't we? All right, there's some New Zealand, because we've got the Warriors and Dolphins. What's the stretch of water between Australia and New Zealand called?
4: Frizz.
18: Yes, Frizz.
4: Tasman?
18: Yes.
19: Oh, I was going to say that.
18: We should have said it. Why didn't you then?
20: Beep, beep.
18: I was hoping for his buzzer name. It would have been honk. What's the Tasman Sea? Who's it named after?
4: Frizz.
18: Yes, Frizz.
4: Abel Tasman.
18: Abel Tasman.
20: Abel Tasman.
18: The Dutch
20: name.
18: The Dutch explorer.
4: Yeah.
18: In 1642, he crossed
19: Dirk Hartog.
18: Mm-hmm. some more fun facts about New Zealand. True or false? There are no snakes in New Zealand.
19: True, Nathan.
20: Snakes.
19: True.
18: It is true. What is the capital of New Zealand?
4: Frizz. Hobart?
18: Hobart's the capital of New Zealand.
4: Oh, sorry.
18: Hobart's in Australia.
4: Oh, still Tasmania, sorry. What is the capital? Auckland.
20: What?
4: Auckland.
18: No, it's Wellington.
4: Oh, Wellington. Sorry.
19: When we talk about Tasmania.
4: Sorry, I was a question behind.
18: Tasman Sea, I guess.
20: I guess.
4: Are there snakes in Tasmania or not?
18: What? Still not. Still not since that question. There are more sheep than people in New Zealand.
20: Yeah, that's true.
18: No, that's true. How many sheep per person? Nearest the pin.
20: We go 3.5 sheep to a person.
18: Okay, nice.
19: I was going to say 2.4.
18: Sheep per person?
19: Yep.
18: Nice. And what do you think?
20: Tasmania.
4: Tasmania.
18: Did you hear the question?
4: Four.
18: Four. No, well, you are closest. It is five. Close to five.
20: What's the ratio of kangaroos to people in Australia?
18: That's a really good question. My researcher, Nathan Hindmarsh, will let us know before...
4: we'll do that for the World Cup edition.
18: Absolutely. And finally, rugby league question, I don't know if you'll get. Who was the first captain of the Warriors back in 1995?
19: Nathan.
18: Yes.
19: Was it Greg Alexander? It
18: wasn't Greg Alexander. Initials DB. It was
4: Dean Bell.
0: Dean Bell, congratulations, you almost redeemed yourself. This is the Saturday Scrum, 2 hours to share with you. Hang around.
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24: Hey there, Stephen Zoyce with you. Bunnies coach Wayne Bennett has blasted the bunker after a controversial no-try call in his side's elimination final loss to Newcastle.
25: I'm happy to live with a referee's call. Always have been, always will be. And none of us are getting it right. The bunkers don't get it right either every time. And that's, the bunker to me was supposed to be 100% bulletproof, and it's not.
24: The Knights will either play the Warriors or Dolphins next week after last night's 2010 win. Skipper Kalyn Ponga really proud of his side's efforts.
26: The adversity and challenges that this playing group's had to overcome. Younger fellas playing more games, more minutes than they probably expected to. But just, yeah, I think the belief and confidence that coach instills in us, we don't worry about what we don't have.
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24: 17 degrees at Allianz Stadium for later tonight, where we're counting down to the Sharks and Cowboys. 14 degrees also at Go Media Stadium for the Savos qualifying final between the Warriors and Dolphins as Triple M rocks finals footy.
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30: 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The general manager says make no mistake, clear it now. Hurry, the GM clear out sale must end Monday. Only at Harvey Norman Townsville. 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
10: Lovely to have your company. Just under 2 hours to kick off the New Zealand... Well, no, later that before we lead into the kick-off. New Zealand Warriors taking on the Dolphins. That's at 4:05 this afternoon. We'll have a little bit of a dig into that game right here, right now. Before that, just clean up what's happened in the last hour. You're not allowed to blow your horn, obviously. We worked that out, which was terrific. Not allowed to hold up those signs like they used to at the Dragons, which was my favourite sign. It was honk if your horn be. I used to love that sign.
11: Or Colin Worst.
10: Remember that?
11: Absolutely. Colin Best, obviously.
10: Did we work out how many kangaroos per person there was in Australia?
12: Not as many as I thought. 1.6.
11: 1.36.
12: 36. Well, Hondy, he had a reason for that. What was it, Hondy?
11: Well, I think there's, because we cull our kangaroos. Yeah. Mm-hmm. Yep. Yes. And also, we've got a lot more people in Australia.
12: And now that you're not allowed...
11: than we do kangaroos.
12: Now you're not allowed to toot your horn. You can't get them out of the way.
11: No, you can if they're in immediate danger. But see, kangaroos are a bit stupid. You'll think they're on the side of the road. All of a sudden, they're in your windscreen.
13: Do you eat much kangaroo, Andy?
11: No, I find kangaroo, it's a bit red. Bit red for me.
12: But you have to cook it like that. You need to cook it.
10: Has to be rare.
12: Medium rare.
11: I'm an overcooker when it comes to that. No, I overcook my lamb. I love my lamb cutlets to be overcooked, charred.
10: No.
12: Yeah. What about your steak?
11: Steak, no. Can have your steak medium nice rare? And red.
12: Oh, that's
11: yes.
12: I was about to walk out then.
10: Yeah, the
11: meat. No, red meat, but kangaroo, no, because it's got that, and it's a little
10: bit. Well, there's no fat in it, so if you put.
11: Same as venison. I can't do venison, which is deer.
10: Yeah.
11: Crocodile's quite nice. I do like crocodile.
10: Where have you
13: picked up
10: crocodile restaurant nearby?
12: They used to have an Outback Steakhouse. They used to have the crocodile on there.
11: Did they?
12: Yeah.
13: You reckon it was?
12: Well, Outback Jack's.
11: It tastes like chicken, so it could have been either.
10: Absolutely could have been.
13: Eels have just crossed in the NRLW, Tone. Mm-hmm. Mini comeback here. Cowboys lead 22 points to 10, kick to come. Parramatta,
10: 25 minutes,
13: 22-10.
11: Spread it.
10: Okay, and we are in the second half. All right, this afternoon's game is the Warriors taking on the Dolphins. For many people, these are the if you've got another favourite team, these are two teams that are still so popular. In fact, of the teams that are around, what's the best story?
13: These are
10: both good stories.
13: There's great stories everywhere. Last night, one happened, and he's unfolding before our eyes. In the shape of the Newcastle Knights, the Wooden Spooners, into week two of the finals under Justin Holbrook. Does he pick up Dally M Coach of the Year? The Warriors, unbelievable season they've had, and the groundswell of support, not just within Auckland, but the entire country getting behind the Wars. Great story. The Dolphins, the newbies, the babies in this competition, aiming to win their first premiership in their infancy as a football club anymore. Panthers are always there, of course. Roosters are always there. Sharks trying to always there. But it's those three first clubs.
10: Yeah. You got a favourite, Heine?
11: Out of these two that are playing the Savo?
10: Mm-hmm.
11: Oh, look, I've got a soft spot for the Warriors, I think. They've been in the competition long enough now without success. They've been close a couple of times. And the fact that they're a rugby union playing country where it's all about the All Blacks, it's all about rugby union, to have success over there with league and the whole nation being behind them, I think it's an awesome thing. So that's where my soft spot is. But if any of these two teams made the grand final, as you said, Tone, these are the ones I'm sort of going for outside your big names.
10: Yep.
12: Cracker match.
10: Yeah.
12: It's going to be a great game of football. I just don't know who I like. I'm going to tip the Warriors just because it's over there in New Zealand. But after the season that they've had, finishing second at home semi, I just hope that the occasion doesn't get the better of them. I hope they play well and play the style of footy that they have, and that pressure just doesn't make them a little bit edgy, because if they are, the Dolphins have the capabilities to score points at will. So it's going to be a fantastic game of football. I'm looking forward to it. And, of course, out of that, we'll know which team gets the first opportunity to get into that prelim, one game away from a grand final.
10: Yep.
13: I spoke about this pre-game last night about South Sydney, and this is why, unlike Hindy, I went with the Knights. The emotion, right? I just felt like South Sydney, on the back of two monster weeks related to Jai Arrow, firstly on the Gold Coast, secondly a derby against the Chooks, that there was so much emotion, so much build-up, and so much attached to those two matches that the air had to come out of the balloon at some point with South Sydney. Now, with the Warriors, they have been waiting for some time for this finals match. They have known that they're going to be firmly entrenched in the finals. They were aiming for the minor premiership only a week ago. And so when you talk about you tipping the Warriors because, largely they're at home and they've got that support behind them,

0: the lineup, there isn't any. James Fisher-Harris would be it. Premiership know-how and finals know-how. And so I just wonder, when it comes to the crunch, how they handle that.
1: Well, that's what I'll say. I hope the occasion doesn't get the better of them. What gives me confidence with them is their forward pack. They're really experienced, hard-edged, and they're so consistent with what they do, and they'll be leading the way. Well, I know the halves and some of the younger guys may not have that big game experience, but the forwards will be well and truly in that middle battle. And at some stage, you know, they won't always have momentum, but at some stage they will be able to create the momentum for their team. So I think that if I'm a Warriors fan, maybe a little bit nervous around some of the big game inexperience, but trusting in my forward pack to lay the platform and make it much more comfortable out there for the rest of the players.
2: We're going to cross to Luke Keary, who's at Mount Smart Stadium in around 10 minutes to take on the conditions and who Luke thinks is going to get the job done. They've been going through halfbacks at a rate of knots, haven't they, the Warriors? But Tyree Martin is in. His battle with Isaiah Katoa is also mouth-watering.
1: Well, it's incredible. We've given Newcastle a rap about that next man up mentality and what they've been able to do, but the Warriors have been doing it all year.
2: Yep.
1: Particularly in those key positions. They're up to their, at one stage, they're playing their fourth string halfback, which is unheard of in any NRL team. You lose your starting halfback, you're in some trouble. You lose your backup halfback, it's almost a line through your season. But they've managed to consistently stay there. And again, through the forward pack and their other players around it, the halves have been able to step in and just do their role. But Tamari Martin is a quality player. They'll be stoked to have him in the team. Hopefully he's fully fit. And Katoa, well, he's the next Nathan Cleary. Like, yeah. He's one or two steps away from starting that journey when he starts playing rep footy and winning finals games. Yeah. Is a part of those building blocks.
2: Yeah,
0: I checked out. There was a small tip around about the fitness of Leka Halasima and an ankle problem. He missed the final round match for the Warriors. I checked it out. They're saying he's A-OK, Leka. He'll be there in the outside backs. And I think that is the area. The boys can talk to this. That's the hot spot for the Warriors and where the Dolphins are going to go. If you think about Herbie Farmworth and Selwyn Cobbo on the same side of the footy field and where the Warriors have found it the toughest as far as defence is concerned, it's out on their edges, and that's where the Finns will come.
3: Yeah, I don't know where the Finns are actually going to go, to be honest with you. Like, a lot of people, we've heard stories about Leka and his defensive issues out there on the edge. He's a big body, laterally doesn't move too well.
0: I think he's got better as the season has gone on.
3: He has too, as well. He reads the game a little bit better, but when you've got a quality opposition in front of you, it is quite tough. I don't know what to expect out of this game. I really don't. This is a toss of the coin for me. I'm a bit with Wade-O. The fact that they're over there in New Zealand, I think that's going to help them, obviously. But both these sides are very evenly matched. What I think they see from the Dolphins is they'll come out a few times this year when they've come up against in big games against tough opposition. Their forward pack tries to dominate early and they bash early. But this is a different forward pack. They've come up against some old hard heads who love that sort of stuff. So I'm wondering to see where they'll go with this early.
1: Well, both these teams can win the premiership.
3: Yeah.
1: Both of them can, right? Like, and whoever wins the result, and they're going to have a week off and they get to host a prelim. But that's why the game is so interesting, because you're looking at it and go, well, there's so much at stake.
2: Like,
1: and again, one of these teams has to back up and play against Newcastle, right? So Newcastle already ahead. They're back up at Newcastle. They're resting. They've got that good energy.
2: Yeah.
1: Whichever team loses today, they need to deal with that emotional disappointment, because you're throwing so much into the game because you know what's at stake. Get on a plane, get back here to Australia, start your preparation, then try and get up again for that elimination final. And Newcastle, they've got the momentum right now, right? So that's a dangerous game. This is why these so valuable to be in the top four, and if you can win that first week, because you just save yourself 2 weeks of ups and downs and that physical recovery.
2: It is a great game. You'll hear it 4:05. As I said, we'll speak to Luke Keary very, very shortly right here on the Saturday Scrum.
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0: Kate, Australia's top-selling biscuit of 2026 has been announced. It's the Scotch Finger. There is only one biscuit.
1: Oh, here we go. Is this from Biscuit Man himself? Biscuit that you think, if you were the judge...
0: You want a biscuit that's got everything, right?
1: Go on then.
0: The wagon wheel.
1: The wagon wheel? 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
24: Doctor, doctor, give me the news. I got a bad case of loving you.
25: This has got it all.
23: Yes, the doctor being Dr. Dave Riccio. What have we got? I seem to see a photograph of Sam Walker up and running. What's the latest there?
26: Yeah, look, if you're a Roosters fan, that's the best sight you want to see right now. He's clearly underwent syndesmosis surgery. Sam Walker, a couple of weeks ago, he is up and running now. While the photo that's doing the rounds and the dialogue that he's possibly back for the prelim, if the Roosters are good enough to get there, comes as a surprise, it doesn't internally. This was always the hope and the plan for Sam to get immediate surgery. Now, when the injury occurred, he was under the knife within 8 hours. Like, they did not muck around. They always thought, if we get onto this as soon as possible, he's the best chance of getting back, as I said, for a prelim. So that's the game that they've always circled. Nothing here is being rushed. It's not out of a great surprise, but what I will say is everything's tracking very, very well. Should the Roosters advance to a prelim, that Sam will come right into to the discussion of being available for that match.
27: It'd be an incredible recovery
0: I know that there's different gradings in terms of syndesmosis, and once they put that tightrope in, it's basically stronger than it was ever, and you can bar a car crash, you can't redo that injury. So as long as he gets out of there, he's functioning, he can obviously run without pain and run without run at full speed, even if there is pain. If he can run at full speed and he can deal with it, well, he's going to be a tough boy to get out there, but it's a remarkable recovery 4 weeks after getting surgery.
7: But if they make a prelim, do they need him?
8: Hang on to that thought. We'll come back and get you on that, because Luke Keary is standing by. He's at Go Media Stadium for us. G'day, mate. How are you?
9: Hey, boys. What's happening?
8: Oh, you know, we're just hanging on every word. What is it like in beautiful Auckland?
9: Mate, it's hard not to get caught up in the whole WAS thing. I've just been to one of the local pubs with Joel here. I'm giving people hongies, doing a bit of pukana practice. It's 4 hours pre-game. The pub out the back here has a line out the absolute door.
0: Kez, waiter here, just slightly off football. Do you ever go home? Like down in Melbourne for the NFL, mate, and you were at the semi-final last night, over in New Zealand, mate. You're working too hard in retirement.
9: Yeah. I can't sit still. Wait. If I go home, I've got to take my medication. So if I don't go home, then I don't have to take it. Make sure it's there every morning.
8: Oh,
9: so if I don't turn up in the morning, then I'm okay to just keep going. But I'm going to have to go back soon. I'm doing tomorrow's game too. So I'll turn up Monday, maybe Tuesday.
8: Wow. Hey, just quickly, how was the MCG and the NFL?
9: Honestly, Tony, I've never seen it. Like, it's 100,000 people, so 7 a.m. the gates open. I got there about 7:30. By 10:30 kickoff, half the stadium was blind drunk, and then at halftime was midday. I went down at halftime. There was a few of my mates sitting down near Batha. People couldn't walk in the concourse, and then the second half turned into mayhem. They were singing songs, and everyone started throwing stuff on the field. Mexican wave came out. It was a little bit bizarre because not everyone was like fanatical fans, so they didn't. No one knew when to like get loud and things like that. But people were just blind drunk.
7: Now, Luke, is this
0: drink responsibly?
7: Yeah, is this Luke Keary or is this 007?
9: Where did you get that photo? I need to find the person. There's a photo on Fox.
7: Not AI, and you know it. Talking about ask these questions to this panel of experts, Brain, yeah. Matty Johns. Luke Keary is there. The photo of Luke Keary is in a bow tie, holding a cufflink.
0: Mm-hmm.
26: I remember that photo shoot at the Telegraph.
7: Yes.
9: Honestly, Hindy, give me 10 minutes and I'll whip up one of those photos of you on ChatGPT. Well,
7: I didn't pose for those photos, mate. And quick, what's the weather like over there, mate? And give us your tip for this game, please.
9: Oh, it's honestly freezing. Uh-huh. It's freezing, Hindy. Everyone's here, got beanies on and everything. There's a little bit of wind, but it's not too bad at ground level. I was just thinking about it before. I think if both teams play their best, I think the Warriors win. I think the Warriors have to be a little bit off and the Dolphins have to be at their absolute best to win this game.
26: Now, Kez, you ventured into the Burrow last night just to tell...
0: He's getting around.
26: He's everywhere.
8: There's three of him.
26: What about, honestly, when he retired, he came to me and said, what do you think about the media? Do you reckon I should get into it? And at the time, he wasn't keen. He's everywhere now. Now, Kez, you were in the Burrow.
8: I love the fact you're hosting a current affair during the week. That'll be terrific. Yeah.
26: You were in the Burrow last night. Have you got anything in store with the WAS fans? They just go nuts over there.
9: I was honestly thinking about it, but the pub out the back, there's tattoos on everyone's faces. Like, I actually don't know if I want to mess with these guys. The South fans, they're like teddy bears. You walk in there, you say whatever you want. A couple of them spat on me, but they're not going to hurt me. There's blokes here. I'm just looking behind me. Honestly, I don't think it's a good idea, Dave.
8: I love it. All right, we'll let you go and get yourself prepped for the game. Thanks for having a chat, Luke.
9: See you, boys.
8: There he is, Luke Keary on the sideline, just living it big. All right, let's get back to the doctor. Where were we? Sam Walker.
26: Yeah, look, positive news. Yep. So let's keep it on the Roosters.
8: And
26: Nathan Einmarsh made the statement.
8: Mm-hmm.
7: It's a throwaway.
26: The open-ended question.
8: Yeah,
7: well, I said if they make a prelim, do they need to, if they've gotten there without him,
26: yeah,
7: why throw him in?
26: Oh, you got to, mate.
7: I know you have to, mate. I'm just making up stuff.
26: Well, hey, it will be fascinating to see how it unfolds tomorrow with Hugo Savala. There's a There's
7: Hugo,
26: a lot.
7: Hugo will slot. I believe Hugo will slot straight. And yes, there won't be the off the cuff style to play that we see from Walker, that sort of stuff, and the little jinky Alfie Langer sort of kicking game that he has. But Hugo, he's been there. He's done that before. He's got a great long kicking game. He's a big boy.
23: Yep.
7: It's his running game that is the key for them. But I don't see them being.
0: He's a footy player, isn't he?
7: He's a footy player. So I don't think it's going to upset them as much as what people are thinking. It's just going to be the fact that with Walker out there, it's the unpredictability of Walker. Mm. So
23: these comebacks so quick from injury. I mean, I'm still stunned that Isaiah Yeo was running around with that pec injury, and you know, seemingly, well, he got through the game.
0: Yeah, our players are just getting better, and clubs, personnel, staff, and not just the rehab part, but even the prehab, like prevention of injury. Like, it can help you if you're stronger and functional before you get injured. The better you are before, the more quick you can get back. And players are more professional, smarter. They're onto things a lot quicker. And Dave said the surgery happened 8 hours after the game, which is incredible. Normally, when I was playing, it scans the next morning, then you're booked in for the Tuesday or the Wednesday. Mm. So he's made up.
26: The Roosters can do at the ground.
0: Yeah.
26: Where they are, at the SFS, at Allianz Stadium.
0: They've got their own thing next door, haven't they? Yeah. When I did my ACL, actually, in 2017 on the field, and I had a great relationship with Trav and a couple of the Roosters players, and they let me go get scanned right next door. So by the time the game had finished, I'd had my scan confirmed ACL tear watching the end of the game on the sideline.
23: Unbelievable. We'll love it. All right, speaking of halfbacks, what about Tommy Dearden?
26: This is the story that won't go away, Tone, and I think whatever happens tonight, we're going to be still talking about Tom Dearden's future at the Cowboys. Now, my understanding is that whatever the suggestions... Okay, so the situation is this. His partner is pregnant. She lives in Sydney. She works and lives in Sydney. And the anticipation was for her and the baby to move to Townsville with Tom. Now, that may still eventuate, but there's plenty of suggestions that it may not eventuate. And so that may force Tom Dearden into a situation of potentially moving to Sydney. My mail is that he will definitely play for the Cowboys next season, but beyond that, it remains uncertain. So watch this space with Tom Dearden beyond next season at the Cowboys.
7: When is he off at the Cowboys?
26: He's at least 29.
7: Gotcha.
26: And it's a significant contract. I'm talking big, big money.
7: Ratchets.
26: Ratchets. In excess of $1.4-1.5 million.
7: Whew.
26: So.
7: So how would that work? So. Sorry, this is where I fall apart with my contract negotiations here. Mm. So if he's got 29, he'll play 27. So for 28 and 29, someone, if he gets released from the Cowboys, someone will have to make that money up, correct? Another club. So they'll say, listen, we'll offer him, if he's on 1.3, 1.4, they'll say we offer him 900 and then the Cowboys tip in the rest.
26: Yeah.
7: Correct?
26: Yeah. Yeah. Yeah, you can also work your roster in time for 28 season, given I've just stated that I firmly believe he'll be there in 27. Mm. Sort your roster out for 28 to factor in having Tom Dearden at the club. We've spoken at length about South Sydney today and that roster and how many players they've got off contract. Now, I'm not suggesting Tommy Dearden's going to the Bunnies, but what I'm saying is South Sydney have an opportunity to rejig their roster to find the money to get a Tom Dearden. That's a story. It will not go away.
23: Yep.
7: And Tommy's said many times that he's not going anywhere, though, hasn't
26: he? Yeah, well, he's got to say that, doesn't he? And fair enough.
23: All right, from the small men to one considerably larger, Xavier Willison, what's happening there?
26: Oh, there's a tip around town last week. Jimmy Hooper, I think, mentioned it on his podcast about South Sydney and Xavier Willison being linked to the club. Look, I've spoken to the Bronx. They're firmly anticipating in keeping Xavier. That's not to say there hasn't certainly been a suggestion that he might go to the Bunnies. For me, I don't think it's who the Bunnies need. We've spoken, again, about their roster and how heavy they are in the pack. And Xavier's not going to come cheap. He'll hit big money, but the Broncos remain confident they're going to keep him.
23: Right. And finally, the Sharks?
26: Sharks, they're chipping away. And this is, you know, well, there's a lot of suggestion that this is their premiership window closing. Craig Fitzgibbon doesn't believe so. In the fact that he's been, he has a development process with so many of his younger players coming through the club. We've seen two already, and we'll see another one tonight Riley Jones. He's a right centre. This is only his third NRL game. He's just re-signed with the club through until the end of next season. They do believe in him as being an option next year. And the other one's Hohepapuru. Hard-working, utility, lock, hooker, has also extended for a further two seasons at the Sharks. So while they're not doing much business externally, there's plenty of work going on internally at Cronulla.
0: Both keen golfers too, so
7: important.
0: Good times,
7: that's important. It's so important. So important.
23: Doctor, absolutely brilliant once again. Remember, Justin Holbrook from the Victorious Knights will join us just after 2 o'clock this afternoon right here on your Saturday Scrum.
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23: Tonight, Allianz Stadium, Cronulla. I say Cronulla, Allianz Stadium, that's where it is. It's Allianz Stadium, you've got to get there. It's just up the road, 7:50, you've got plenty of time to get there.
0: I'll be there.
23: Are you in a working capacity or is just a watching capacity?
0: Supporting. I'll be in the sheds.
23: Good man. Yeah, of course.
0: Yeah.
7: Oh, you get in the sheds, do you?
0: Yes, Hindy.
23: Is that something you choose not to?
7: No, I don't know. I don't.
0: Para looked after me well the other day, Hindy. They look after you.
7: Look, I don't have time to go to the footy, to be honest with you. Right. I'm a very busy person. So to get to a game of rugby league at Combank to watch the Eels play, it's hard. It's difficult.
26: Because how do they look after you, Wade?
7: Yeah, yes, let's get back to how do they look after you, Wade? Well, is that the game where the Eels flogged the, the Sharks? Yes, that was a couple of weeks ago.
0: That was the disappointing part. But so it was a Sunday arvo, junior league finals, and my youngest bloke, after my nephew's grand finals, he had a birthday party, so I dropped him off, and the wife was always going to pick him up. And then my oldest, it was Ronnie Mortalo's 150th game. He loves Ronnie, and he hits me up. He goes, come on, let's go out to the game. And we didn't really have any plans. And I was like, you know what? I haven't watched a game with him all year because I'm always doing something at the footy. And I was like, oh, I've got this Sunday off. I'll take him out there. So we went out there. Sorry, with just the accreditation. And we went down. I was sort of a little bit lost because I don't normally come through the normal entrance. And then one of the Parramatta Eels, the staff, just grabbed me. And go, what are you looking for? I was like, oh, just down to the sheds. But the boys were getting close to going out to warm up, so I didn't want to go in just as they were finishing up. And I was like, oh, do you mind if I just wait in here? So she took me out to the tunnel section where all the corporate stuff is. Yeah. And then I had the accreditation, so we went out into the field, and all of a sudden I was in with all the Parramatta sponsors. And
7: yeah, that's what they do out there. So that's how friendly we are.
0: Well, how do you know?
7: West.
0: You never go.
7: Because I don't have time, but I just know that's how accommodating the Eels are at the start.
26: That's a great setup.
0: It was very
26: the
0: nice.
26: The tyres run through the tunnel past the members.
0: Yeah, so Parramatta, thank you for your hospitality. They were really good and treated my young bloke like he had a day.
7: I'm sure Sharkies would be, if the shoe was on the other foot and I went out to watch the Eels play the Sharks at Save the Whales Stadium. Ocean Protect Stadium. I'm sure I'd be on the sideline. Can't wait for that day.
26: Yeah.
0: There's not enough room in the stands.
23: If you're in the front row, you're basically on the sideline.
7: Well, hang on. Let me reframe that, because I probably wouldn't get lost at that stage.
26: I'll tell you where Hindy's going.
7: One set of stairs out.
26: Hindy, with the new leagues club being built, there's this outdoor terrace that is being built where you can watch the football in this outdoor, it's attached to the lease office. Like, what will you call
0: we'll do
26: it?
0: We'll do a live show there. We'll do a live show there next year.
26: Outdoor, like a balcony.
7: I've heard this famous Chinese restaurant in there.
0: It used to be.
7: Okay.
26: This one's got the alfresco bar outlook as you watch the footy.
23: A bit like the
7: Dolphins?
26: A bit more upmarket Dolphins feel.
7: Well, I like that sort of setup.
23: So can you sort that out for us?
26: Yeah. What, live? We'll do a live show.
0: Live show.
23: No, I don't want to do a show.
0: Only a two-hour show,
26: we can do that.
0: Only a two-hour show.
23: Just a two-hour show. All right. Well, look, I know that sounds very attractive, but that's not where you've got to be tonight, fans, from Sharks fans. You have to make the little trek. It's a very short trip to Allianz Stadium. Brilliant venue.
26: 100%.
23: Brilliant
26: Sharks venue. Fans, trains, buses, half-price hot chips. There's no excuse.
23: Yeah. And taking on North Queensland tonight. So, obviously, it's a game that there's expectation that the Sharkies will get that job done, but they've been, there or thereabouts there. Yeah, exactly. What are you thinking, Nathan?
7: Look, this is a tricky one. This one, a very very. You got Trindle back from the Sharks, which is going to be a massive in for the Sharkies. Massive in for the Sharkies. But you just don't know. You couldn't get. If you asked me this 4 or 5 weeks ago, I would have said Sharks all day. Well, the way they were playing their game of footy, the style they were playing, their back three were on fire. Their halves knew exactly where they were going. I would have gone the Sharks any day of the week. Cowboys, I haven't been able to get a read on the Cowboys all year. Defensively, some games they're on, other games they're way off. So this is a tricky one for me. But I'm, the way the Cowboys have been, this could be totally anything this scoreline. But having Trindle in there, I think that'll resettle the Sharks, getting them back to where they need to be. Let's Nico play the style of footy he likes to play. Fenua Blake, I think, has been back to his best sort of style of footy. So watch out for him. I'm leaning towards the Sharks in this. Yep. Leaning towards the Sharks. Just.
23: Nico Hines, he's constantly under pressure, always the spotlight on him. Everybody always says, I should be doing more. He's got to own this game.
7: That's the marquee player.
23: Absolutely.
7: That is the marquee player, and that's what you have to deal with.
23: Yeah. How does he cope with that stuff?
0: I think a lot better now. I think off the back of that Dally M, it probably. Yeah. And Nico, he wears his heart on his sleeve, and that's why people love him. He's so authentic, but he could tell the following year all the media chat in and around the Origin, and then the Sharks, how they were going. It was really affecting him, but I think he's matured a lot since then. He's learnt that it's a part of the game and it's just noise, and all he needs to do is focus on his football. And they said, I'm confident in the Sharks tonight. I think the last couple of years, you know, they've got the experience that they need at this time of year. And as much as they probably weren't happy with the finish of the season that they wanted, it's all bets are off now. It's a different game. It's semi-final football. They know what it feels like. Two prelims in a row, and they basically got the same team, right? I know they're missing some guys for injury, but the core of that team is there, and they've been there before. So I'm hoping tonight brings the best out in them.
7: Is this a scary game though for the Sharkies? Like a lot of people would be tipping the Sharks to get this one up, but the Cowboys this season, like, they're either hot or they're cold. There's no in between.
0: Well, they met each other early in the year. There's like 80 points scored, remember? So,
26: but that's what the Cowboys want. They want to win 34-32. Sharks want to win 10-6, you know, so it's a clash.
7: Well, who sorts that out? Who makes that happen?
0: Well, it's up to the Sharks. If they defend the way we know that they can defend on their best day, they're at their best. So similar to what Luke said about this game, Warriors and Dolphins, he thinks if both teams play at their best, he gives the edge to the Warriors. If both these teams play at their very best, you know, I give it to the Sharks. And it's because of that defense. They're happy to just score the points when they come available, but they're happy to save tries. With the Cowboys, it's almost like they want to outscore you, and they're happy to concede a few tries because they back their
7: Super
0: attack.
7: Super League style.
26: For me, I reckon this isn't just, it's simply based on attitude and how much Cronulla want it, because I saw a glimpse of it returning, because it had gone away over the past month, glimpses of it returning last week against the Melbourne Storm. They were fighting for everything. They were their kick chase, their line speed and D, their scramble was all there. Granted, they didn't get the result in the end.
0: They played a period with 11 men.
26: Yeah.
0: Let's not forget that. And they turned up against a Melbourne team who hasn't had the best season, but still a
26: Munster,
0: dangerous
26: Hughes,
0: team.
26: Still Munster, Hughes, Faelonga, Harry Grant. So I thought the most positive thing was that attitudinal side of the Sharks game, because against Parramatta, it was diabolical, gone.
7: Well, Parra got the jump on them, didn't they? They didn't recover. They were 10-0 down, and
26: they didn't want to be there.
7: They shell shocked them, Parra. So that's I think that early points on them, like easy physical early points, I think that can concern the Sharks. But on the other foot, well, with the Cowboys, you're almost expecting them to concede points early. So that's why I find this game tricky to pick.
23: How lucky were they that the Hurricane Reuben Cotter managed to get downgraded on that charge.
7: Huge. Yeah, good call. Good call to challenge that one. I thought so. Yeah, yes. The way he made contact, I thought was okay. I thought it was suitable for the fine, so they were smart to go in there and challenge it.
23: Yeah.
26: I thought the process. Look, I know the process.
23: Yep.
26: And I can understand, and that's fine. But if you're a fan, you must be going, how does that work? Do you be found guilty and receive two matches, and then within 20 minutes, you are free to play with a $1,500 fine?
0: We could spend a whole 3 hours talking about the judiciary and what it's like in there as a player.
23: Wouldn't that be fascinating?
0: It gets pulled to the, like, pushed to the side, because we always talk about the games and, you know, suspensions are here and there, but if there's anything that needs to be blown up and restarted and looked at how to do it better, it's that part.
23: Did you spend much time in there, Wade?
0: I got suspended twice in my career. Once was a head high on JT and cost me my Origin debut.
23: Yep.
0: And then the last one was in my final season. A head high against a young fella from South Sydney. I went in and challenged it because I thought it was a whiplash effect, similar to some shots we've seen. But they said I ruined it. I hit him high and I hit him hard, so it was unfortunate.
7: You're a thug.
23: You've forgotten his name.
7: Comes out of the line.
23: So is he, which is the sad part.
7: Screaming out of the line with no control whatsoever. Just whacking blokes. Parking yourself on the edge.
0: I was in the middle then. Don't worry, I didn't discriminate.
26: In the middle? What position? Lock or something?
0: Oh, yeah, I was playing in the middle then. Anyone could have got it, mate. You could have got it back in the day, right?
7: Never.
23: Did you find the whole judiciary process?
0: Mate, it's confronting if you don't.
26: David Mowally,
0: that's it. It's confronting if you don't understand the process, because it's like You're in there for
7: for
23: court case.
0: Like, it's a proper court case.
26: Were you prepared for that first time?
0: Not the first one. The first time, my head was off a little bit anyway, right, because of the emotion around being picked for Origin, then the charge coming out, and then having to fly back to Sydney from camp. And that's when they changed the rule after it. For grade ones, they then became fined. So
7: it's when they ask you the question. And don't ask your counsel the question when you go.
0: Does it need to
26: call
0: be
26: you
0: that
26: Mr.
0: serious?
26: Hindmarsh and Mr. Graham?
7: I went in there. I've had to fight one because I choked Adrian Morley, like really choked him. Because that was a thing. Remember
26: putting him to sleep.
7: Almost. That was just before Origin. Ricky Stewart was the Roosters coach and the Origin coach. And I had to face the judiciary because I choked him and got suspended.
26: That's 05.
7: Yeah, and so then Adrian Morley came in and as a witness to say that I wasn't choked.
23: So really?
26: He defended you.
7: He goes, the judiciary goes, you can clearly see that you're in distress here when Mr. Hindmarsh is choking you. And he went, no. Well, did you feel any pressure at all? No, I didn't feel any pressure, but you could see his eyeballs are nearly popping out.
26: Oh, wow.
7: It was a thing. Everyone got choked back then. It was like head highs. You got one every now and then.
0: But
7: you're
0: in there, and it's a lot of the time the lawyers are arguing between themselves about what can be put in and what cannot be put in. And I feel like it's a bit over the top for just an issue on the field. Like, did you get him eyes? You didn't get him eyes. Like, it's a lot.
23: It's a big business. It's got to be a big issue the way they do it.
0: Yeah, but you know, it's not attempted murder. Like, that's what it feels like when you're in there. Well, actually, in Hindy's case, did I get him high? Did I not get him high? Man, I'm playing a game of footy. Like,
23: how many weeks do you get for attempted murder?
7: I got off.
0: Because the witness lied under oath.
7: Yeah, I had dropped the weights on him. Hey, mate, you should better say what you meant to say to you.
26: Wow.
0: I think you'd be more worried about Sticky, his club coach, than you, Hindy.
23: To an ad break so we can finish this conversation amongst ourselves in Saturday Scrum.
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23: 4 minutes to two, just enough time to get the latest from Ladbrokes. We're joined by Jared Timms. G'day, Timsy.
25: Hello, Tony. G'day, boys. How are you this week?
23: Very, very well, thank you. It's finals. How could you not be well? And this one, I really like the look of two teams that I think, as we said before, if they're not your first team, probably your second team. That's the Dolphins and the Warriors. The Dolphins got 7 games in a row. Do the Ladbrokes punters think they can keep that up as against the Warriors over there?
25: Well, I absolutely agree with you, Tony. This is the game of the week, in my opinion. And in terms of the number of bets struck, not a whole lot separating the Waz and the Dolphins at Ladbrokes this week. As it stands, though, probably no real surprises. Over in New Zealand, the Warriors are going to start favourites. They're currently $1.62 in our match betting market. Like I said, though, good push for the Dolphins. $2.30, real value if you think they can keep that winning streak going. The line, it's minuscule, 3.5 points.
7: Now, Timsy, Herbie Farnworth, he's got a decent record against the Waz. He scored at least one try in his past 7 games against the Warriors. Where's he sitting to score first today?
25: Yeah, that's a real stat, that one, isn't it, Heidi? Clearly a big game player is Herbie Farnworth, but we know that. We've certainly seen interest for him in the first try score betting market again this week at Ladbrokes. We went up $15. He's into $13 today. That has him sit on the 6th line of betting. This game certainly is not lacking blokes that can score a meat pie, though. Lofi Khan Pereira is the best back, $7.75 from Charles Nickel, Klukstar, $8.50. $8.35 about Selwyn Cobbo. A bit of a push today as well for Jermaine Asako, who was an $11.50 chance, into $9.25 today, but they've been spent pretty much the whole way down the order.
0: Timsy, can you build us another same game multi, please?
25: Absolutely, Wado. We're just going to take 4 anytime try scorers today for a nice return. Lofi Khan Pereira, Charles Nickel Klukstar, Herbie Farnworth, and Selwood Cobbo, all anytime for $15.91 at Ladbrokes same game multi.
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36: Hey there, Stephen Zoyce with you. Triple M's Nathan Hindmarsh believes the bunker gets involved too often in games. It comes after a couple of controversial calls in last night's elimination final between the Bunnies and Knights.
7: I kind of agree with Wayne in the fact that, you know, who is refereeing the game here? I've never been a big fan of the bunker anyway, and if I was on a losing side, I'd be happy with whatever the bunker threw out, but I'm not, if that makes sense. Yeah. I'd like the old water cooler system. You're talking about it in the office the next day, the ref decision, there's no replay.
36: And Triple M's David Riccio has gone into bat for for Sharks fans ahead of tonight's do-or-die final with the Cowboys.
2: Since 2005, in 21 years, every time the Cowboys come to Sydney to play a semi, the average is 16,000 fans. I don't understand the anticipation of a blockbuster crowd tonight.
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36: 17 degrees at Allianz Stadium for later tonight, where we're counting down to the Sharks and Cowboys. 14 degrees also at Go Media Stadium for the Savos qualifying final between the Warriors and Dolphins as Triple M rocks finals footy.
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11: Dave Riccio, Nathan Hindmarsh, Wade Graham, Tony Squires with you on this Saturday afternoon from Wooden Spoon to week two of the finals. Amazing, who knows where they go to from here. It's a great story for Newcastle. And a key author, of course, is their coach, Justin Holbrook, and he joins us right here, right now. G'day, mate. Congratulations.
12: Yeah, thanks. Yeah, it was obviously awesome to get the win last night.
11: Very satisfying trip back up the freeway to Newey?
12: Yeah, it sure was. Yep, definitely.
11: Were you in the bus?
12: Yes, I was, yeah, on the bus. And the coaching staff had all of the tunes too, so it was sort of our era, so it was really good. We were having a good time up the front and the players were listening to their own stuff at the back.
13: Justin, going into this game, a lot of the people, myself included, were on the south, but you must have felt good going in the sheds, going, you know what, we've shown these people, had a lot of injuries during the year to key personnel, and to come out there and perform the way you did. It must have been a great feeling sitting in the sheds after.
12: Yeah, it sure was, Hindy. And, everyone knows you've got to play well. It's the finals, but we were confident. You know, I think, you know, we played the most games leading into the last bye that we had. Obviously, we loved it that it was the last round bye, but we played a lot of games, so we needed a rest, one. And two, the game before, it gave me a lot of confidence. And we played the Warriors with 12 men over there and really sort of stuck it to them. So I felt really good about our prep. And then, we obviously had to deliver on that last night, and everybody did.
14: Justin, Wade Graham here, mate. Congratulations on the result. Do you want to talk about just how proud and how quickly the progression of this group has happened in one season? Like, you got a hold of the group, you know, this preseason. You had well-established players, but then some other guys who you wouldn't have known about. Like, we're talking about the McEwens and the other guys like that. But to see them stand up in a semi-final, get the job done and progress the season a little bit longer, how quickly did you think it would happen this quickly?
12: Well, mate, obviously, I've said a few times, I felt really confident about the group since as soon as we come together in November. You know, I was really happy with the coaching staff. And then once the playing group come in, I loved how they were training, and they were hungry. They, you know, obviously didn't want another disappointing year, which helped. So Well, I felt really good about all that. But in terms of those young guys, yeah, I mean, I honestly didn't see that happening. You know, even, you know, Lachlan Krause to come off the bench, Cody Hopwood to be a starting front rower, and then, as you said, both back rowers, even Harrison Graham to come on at nine. So, yeah, obviously a lot of credit to sort of White and Halsey, assistant coaches, doing a lot of work on the details of the game, and you know, we're really... I guess, yeah, paid dividends last night in the back end of the year. You know, they've had a really good year of learning.
0: Just Dave Riccio, well done on last night. I just want you to help shed a light and talk us through, because what we're seeing from this team is just incredible resilience to turn up for each other. And in the preseason, when you were first, you know, it was your chance to put the flag in the ground as far as what you wanted to stand for. And you went and took the team, was it, to the mining industry as far as the Knights' famed history being a steel city? Can you just talk us through that?
12: Yeah, that was part of it, Dave. Obviously, you know, we all know how mad the rugby league community is up here in Newcastle and in the Hunter region. So, I mean, I knew that. The players knew it, but I just wanted to dive into a bit of the history of the town and the club right from the start, and we did a fair bit of work on that. Now, as for the, yeah, we had a great day at the mines. You know, we spoke about the hard-working part of our region, and a lot of people talk about the mines a lot. We obviously have mining round, and then I sort of asked the players who had been down a mine, and players and staff, no one had. So I sort of organised it to have a day out, and it sort of got more publicity than we liked. I just want it for an internal thing, but we've been able to call upon it during the year. Yeah, I mean, to go down underground, you know, that's sort of daunting enough as it is, let alone understand what those guys do for 12-hour shifts every day. So, again, it makes you feel grateful that you get to be, you know, involved in rugby league, and also to hear from those guys who go underground, and they sort of spend their week around talking about us as a footy team. So we're trying to get, you know, the connection there, and it's worked really well.
11: Because you have, in fact, been, you know, praised before for getting invested in town and community from the time you're at St Helens, and then of course the Gold Coast, and Newcastle is a place that kind of demands that of its football team.
12: It does, yeah, and I've said a few times, it reminds me a lot of the north of England, that sort of hard-working region that love their rugby league, and that was my memories of St Helens. You know, it was a big responsibility on delivering wins for those people that rely on your result to sort of set them up for the week, and how they're going to feel at work, and how the town thrives if you're doing well. So Newcastle reminds me a lot of that, and, yeah, we're on our way of doing that at the moment.
13: Mate, you're moving on to week two, obviously, but the game today, do you sit around as a team to watch that, or is it just the coaching staff? And who out of the Dolphins or the Wires, I know it's going to be hard for you to answer, who would you rather play?
12: Yeah, well, in terms of watching, no, I'd just sort of watch it at home. You know, we sort of didn't get back to Nui till 2 o'clock this morning, so the players will just rest up. Some of them watch it, some of them won't. It's not compulsory. You know, we obviously then as coaches get on our computers where you get the different angles and cut up the vision on that. So it's just more or less, mates sit back on the lounge, and hopefully it's a real ding dong battle, and they bash each other up. So, yeah, it's pretty casual the way we watch it. What was the other part, mate?
13: Who do you prefer?
12: Yeah, it's always difficult, isn't it? Obviously, we went to New Zealand the other week, and you know, I felt like, you know, if we had 13 on, we would have given it a good shake. But in terms of logistics, obviously it's easy to, you know, go to Brisbane, isn't it? So they're both great footy sides, so that's going to be the tough ask. You know, who do you prefer to play? I'm not sure. I'll just let those battle it out. But in terms of where you want to go, it's obviously easier to go to Brisbane than New Zealand. But whatever happens, mate, we will be happy to play them.
0: Just it firmly looks as though you're creating a culture where players want to be part of this club. They want to be part of this team. And I suppose playing finals footy only franks that form, that, and it franks that belief that you are going places. So I'm getting to my question in relation to Bradman Best. The Newcastle Knights surely must have him priority number one to retain, and hopefully keeping him from going to market on November 1, knowing that the likes of the Parramatta Eels are desperately trying to lure him to Sydney.
12: Yeah, it's a tough one to answer, Dave, and obviously recruitment's always ongoing, mate. Look, I don't want any player to leave. I love the playing group, and as a coach, you know, of course, and everyone involved in the club wants Bradman to stay and some others. So in terms of that, before November 1, I'm not too sure. You know, now that we're in the thick of the finals, I'm sort of you know, not paying too much attention to that side of it. I'm just worrying about, you know, getting ourselves a good week training and being at our best for next week's game. So, look, obviously want him to stay, but, you know, I'll leave that, you know, to the hands of the recruitment team and to Badman and wherever that lands. Yeah, obviously I want him to stay.
2: History's not been kind on winning premierships without your number one halfback. Now, Dylan Brown, as we know, is one of those people who went down. But he's Sandon Smith, who he loves playing at Allianz Stadium, doesn't he? He's broken St. George hearts over the years. and Fletcher Sharp look good.
12: Yeah, they did. And look, it's a bit funny because always you want your best players playing naturally, you know, all year for that matter, let alone this time of year. But I guess the good thing for us in a wee way is because we've had a fair few weeks now without Dylan Brown, it's given us those few weeks for Sandon, you know, and Sharpie and Kalen to get the real combinations going. And, you know, I mentioned that Warriors game, I thought they did an unbelievable job of that, and we only had 12 on the field during that game. So that's given me a lot of confidence going into the finals. And, yeah, look, Sandon's a great player, so he's preferred positions in the halves, and he's there now, so he's got a great opportunity to, you know, play a big part in us keeping on winning.
2: The eighth, Joey Johns, was very excited in commentary last night. was he dropping into training?
12: Oh, he caught in the captain's run a bit, but he sort of likes to just stare at the back, you know, he doesn't get too involved. I'd sort of love him to get more involved, but obviously with us up here and him in Sydney, he doesn't get many opportunities. But it was great to have him at least turn up to training for a bit and have a bit of a chat to the boys and just be around. Obviously, as you know, he's working last night, so see him in the sheds after the game. And yeah, it's great to have all the ex-players for that matter, let alone the best player ever to play footy, I think anyway, to be around us this time of year is excellent.
0: Just, it's been a breakout year for Francis Manulelua. When did you know he would be right to play? Because this elbow injury just would stop many a player. But this young fella, he's just so resilient, so tough.
12: Yeah, he sure is. Yeah, I wasn't too sure. But, you know, they sort of said, oh, that people have had dislocated elbows and come back pretty quick. So I just said, mate, I need you to play. You got a week off. We've got the bye. <He's gonna play. laughs> So it's easy for me to say, I'm just watching him. He's got to run out there. But to his credit, he goes, no, I'll give it every chance and I'll feel pretty good. So, all right, mate, you're in. So, yeah, he's been phenomenal, considering, you know, Dylan Lucas is one of our best players.
0: Yep.
12: You know, for him to go down and Francis, and again, credit goes to Francis. You know, I was watching him in preseason. I thought, geez, this guy's got a lot. And then he had to work hard on the training part of it. And I said, mate, you got a choice. You can keep fumbling your way around or you can really knuckle down. And to his credit, you know, I think he's lost 5 kilo during the season, which is always hard to do, and upped his training, and he's getting the rewards for it now. And so are we.
13: Cody Hopwood, Titsy, just asking for a friend. How long has he got left up there at the Knights? As I said, just asking for a friend.
0: Fishing for para, mate.
12: Yeah, no, he hasn't got long, mate. I think he's only signed till 2038.
13: Oh, my God. Mate, but in seriousness, mate, I thought he was outstanding last night, considering a few of the big names out at the side. He was very impressive early on in his first stint.
12: Oh, so good on you. You know, we're talking about all the young guys coming through, and he's a 20-year-old starting front rower, so that's a huge effort, you know. So he was always a good young player coming through, but he sort of grabbed his opportunity with us and been outstanding. And Lachlan Crouch as well, coming, you know, he's coming off the bench and doing a huge job. So Cody's been, you know, we've needed him, as you know, we've got a couple of front rowers out, so they're doing a great job, and we're going to need that to continue.
14: Justin, we praised the young fellas, but a couple of the old boys stood up last night as well. Tyce Frizzell and Gags, yep. They were fantastic.

0: Tyson Brazil is phenomenal. Like he's been happy to come off the bench for us all year and play his part. But then obviously with the other boys missing, I said, mate, I'm going to need you to start, which, and he was fantastic for us. So, yeah, you know, you need everyone playing well, but I thought everyone did that and that's why we're still playing now. So, but yeah, they are excellent, the senior boys.
1: Hey, Juss, Kalyn Ponga at the media launch on Monday for the final series, Kalyn was one of the last to leave. He gave every single interview. He was about as relaxed as far as the media has ever seen him. And that spoke to a very comfortable mental space, as being comfortable and confident where he is at with his footy. Geez, he showed it last night. He under the high ball, he's elite. He's just extraordinary. Talk to us about where he's at as far as a leader within this group is concerned.
0: Yeah, well, Davey was unreal. Like, as soon as I obviously got the coaching job, I sat down with him the first day I came up here, and he just gave me a lot of open and honesty around where he was at with everything. And there was always that speculation around, you know, he's leaving and when's he going and what's he doing. And, yeah, I just loved his honesty. And then I sort of gave him a fair bit on what I was looking for. And then his leadership is so action-based, you know. I don't need him ranting and raving. I just need him to have a big influence on the game and just lead what he's comfortable doing, and what he's not comfortable will get other guys to do. And that's what we put in place. And, yeah, he's just loving it, you know. And you need your best players playing well, and he loves coming to training and loves playing. So those two factors are going to play a big part in, you know, you're playing well. So, but he's been unreal. And obviously then, you know, early in the year when he recommitted long-term to the club, just gave everyone in our organisation a lot of confidence that what we're doing, we're on the right path, whether you're a coach or, you know, in the admin side or a teammate. So he wants to play on a good side, and we're working towards that. And, yeah, you know, again, if we're going to win next week and the week after and the week after, he's got to be, you know, the best player on the field. And that's not putting pressure on him. That's just getting him to go out and do his job. And he's that good at you know, playing the game that, yeah, we're going to rely on him.
2: Justin Holbrook, we'll let you go. Just that last question, of course, is are the mullets your idea?
0: Well, I can't grow mine very long, so I've got no choice. But, boys can have it however they like, as long as they play well.
2: Well, they're doing exactly that. Justin Holbrook, congratulations, and chat again soon.
0: Cheers. Thanks, boys.
2: There is the coach of the Newcastle Knights, 20-10 winners over South Sydney in that semi-final last night. This is the Saturday Scrum.
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9: One of the things that I think hasn't been spoken about Newcastle's turnaround that coincided with my move back to Newcastle. I don't want to take all the responsibility for it, but I think there is just something there that, you know, maybe could
10: Tony Butterfield Squires.
9: Correct. Tony Butterfield. No, he was great. It's time now for this.
5: Believe it or not.
9: Right, we probably should have looked at these beforehand.
11: Yeah, who came up with these? Brent Reed or someone? They're very aggressive. Very aggressive.
9: Yeah, I don't think it was anybody in this room.
11: I don't know if I want to go through this segment looking at the questions.
12: Really? I don't look. That's why you don't look.
11: Well, you're going to be in for a shock.
12: Okay.
11: If he reads them word for word.
9: I'm going to read them word for word. All right, believe it or not. Believe it or not, the Cowboys are the worst finals team ever.
10: Well. Strong start.
12: Have they not won?
9: Strong start. Strong
12: have
9: start,
12: they not won comps?
11: Yes.
9: Yes, they have. Well, no. We're talking about this team that's going to play football.
12: Right, sorry, Cowboys as a whole. No.
10: I haven't got a catalogue of worst finals teams.
9: That's a hard thing, isn't it?
10: It's a tough one.
9: Well,
10: I mean.
12: Oh, sorry, the worst team to make the finals, qualifying for the finals.
9: Yes. Given they have been beaten 80 odd to something, you know, to 20, whatever they scored, and another 50.
12: I hate bringing this back to myself all the time, which I have been lately.
9: You should. That's good.
12: The Eels in 2009, the week before the finals, we scraped into eighth. And got flogged by the Dragons by 30 in the last round.
9: Yeah.
12: We fell into the eight.
9: You were right for the picking in one of those other rounds.
12: So, stranger things have happened. Mm-hmm. I know we didn't go on and win the comp, but we managed to play in a grand final. We weren't the best. So there's many, many teams that have been out there have fallen into the eight.
9: Yeah.
11: Well, Cowboys 2017, they were about to celebrate Mad Monday, and then I think Manly got beat by a score. All of a sudden, the Cowboys are back in the comp. Michael Morgan has a final series where he was the greatest player in the NRL, and he got them to a grand final. They fell a little bit short to Melbourne on that day. But
9: Jonathan Thurston wasn't playing, was he?
11: JT wasn't playing.
9: Yeah.
11: There was a big injury early in that game against Melbourne. It's just on the tip of my tongue, but it was a team who limped in, but they went to a grand final.
12: So I'm going
11: to
12: say I don't believe
9: you
12: it.
9: You don't believe it?
12: I don't believe it.
10: Wait till we get the wild cards.
9: Yes.
10: Then we'll have some worst finals teams ever.
9: Well, yes, your team from number 10.
10: Yeah.
11: If you look at the Cowboys team, Cotter, Origin player, Nenai played Origin, Tamalolo, Dearden, Origin.
10: Lukey.
11: Drinkwater. They're a good team. They're a good team.
9: Mm-hmm. Yeah. Okay, so we don't believe that, I think, roundly.
11: No.
9: Okay, now let's get to the nasty ones then. Believe it or not, no, this isn't. The bunker needs to be blown up.
12: Is it blown up and redone, or just blown up, never to be seen again?
10: I don't think it comes back from smithereens.
9: No, that's it.
12: Okay, we don't rebuild it through AI or anything like that?
9: No, we're just going.
12: I'm just going to say believe it. I'm a bit old school.
9: So you're taking an out
12: And I'd be happy. I'd be happy if just say the Eels lost in some sort of crucial decision, a grand final, whenever that may be next. I'd be happy with that because that would be. There'd be human error only.
9: Yeah.
12: Human error only, which would be the touchies.
10: Would the Storm have won the 99 premiership?
12: Oh, that was the Smith.
10: Ainscoe
12: and Smith, wasn't it? Mm. The penalty try.
11: Oh. It was a penalty try, wasn't it?
12: But what did Billy Harrigan do in that scenario? What was the, take us back.
10: Billy awarded a penalty try.
12: Try, without going upstairs.
10: No, they went upstairs.
9: It was, but the decision was right.
10: Yeah.
12: Yeah.
9: As a St. George fan, I hate saying it, but the decision was
11: I don't believe it. I think we've gone too far. We've come too far with technology. It's in the game now. It's a part of it. I just think we need to clean up the process around that because there's obviously a little bit of confusion with the coaches about is it the referees in control or is the bunker in control? Who has the final say? Are we going to back the guys in the middle or are we going to go against them when it's 50-50? So I just think we need a little bit of a clearer process.
10: Yeah, I don't think you should blow up the bunker. I think the technology overall is a good thing for the game. I think we would have massive issues and blow-ups if we go back to 1990s.
12: But why are we talking about it?
10: What I will say is, Heidi,
9: well, there's problems with it.
10: I will say, yes, there is. There needs to be some definite streamlining in the preseason. A shrewder assessment of the people in the bunker.
9: Yeah. But you can't take it away. I mean, there would be some of those glorious wingers tries that, you know, you defy belief.
10: We would never
9: You're blown out. They didn't get that. And we see
12: We're worried about wingers tries now, how they dive in the air.
9: They're glorious, Nathan. No, they're glorious.
12: I'm just taking the, you know, what.
9: I know you are.
12: Love a winger.
11: He's tooting his own horn again.
12: Toot, toot.
9: That's illegal.
12: I know. Unless there's an animal in the way.
9: That's right. Then you can toot. Believe it or not. If the Sharks lose, it is time to move Nicho Hynes on.
12: This question was thrown at me the other day, and I think that's it's a long bow to draw. I think to put it all on Nicho, like this is a team effort. It's a team game through 1 through 17 on game day, and more in the squad. Like it's, I know the pressure is on Nicho because he's the marquee player. That's where it stops.
9: Yep.
12: But for him to move on because the Sharks haven't seen success, I don't get that. It's a team game. Yeah, it's Nicho's game. He's the captain of the ship, sort of thing. And everyone would like to see more, but I don't think to move him on is the answer there for the Sharks.
11: I don't believe it. Like he's been in a team that's made a prelim 2 years in a row and fallen short because there's a fair team that's been in front of him each time. A team called the Penrith Panthers. So
10: there's only one Nathan Cleary.
11: It's a tough sport, and they're chasing that next level. They've fallen short in the last few years. They may not get there this year either, but if they don't, like to change personnel in such a key position, like we talk about how much chat there is around Lachie Galvin and how it's unfair that the burden that he has to carry, like it's not all on Nicho at the Sharks. Other players have to stand up around him and help him. Yes, he has a part to do, but he's just got to take care of his role.
9: Speaking of which, Lachie Galvin won the player of the year at the
10: Bulldogs. He did. Yeah, he did. He picked it up last night. I think that was most deserving. Trindle sits second for try assist. Nicho Hynes sits fourth in the NRL for try assist. I would argue that, well, I'm not arguing, that they're having their best season as a combination. I think it would be extremely odd to blow that up. Like, you've got second and fourth. Most try assists in your halves.
12: When they play together.
10: Yeah.
12: Or just...
10: Trindle's created the most try assists. Trindle has created the second most try assists and Hynes the fourth most. So, I mean...
9: Yeah. There's a whole... Don't believe it.
11: That's their job, is to set up tries.
12: We don't believe it.
11: They're doing their job.
9: Don't believe it. Yeah. Okay. All right, believe it or not, the Wars should play their next finals game at Eden Park. This is probably going to happen if they
10: I believe that. Yeah. I definitely believe that. 50,000.
9: 50,000.
10: It holds Eden Park. And there's been some serious scalping of tickets going on at Mount Spart Stadium due to the fact that when tickets went on, so they sold out in 17 minutes.
9: Incredible.
10: Go Media Stadium sold out in 17 minutes. And as a result, fans have been spiking the price of their tickets and throwing them on eBay. And I think that speaks to the demand.
12: Mm.
11: So yep. If they win today,
10: yes.
11: Week off, and then they host,
10: yes.
11: Which side do they go to? It becomes the the loser of Penrith, the Roosters, and the winner of Sharks Cowboys who eventually get across to them.
12: Bit of thinking music.
11: There we go.
12: It's had a bit of Blue Oyster Bar, but anyway.
10: Okay, hang on. Let me work this out.
9: Carry the three.
10: They go over to the. They go over to the Penrith, Roosters, Sharks, Cowboys side.
11: Yep. Okay.
9: Why'd you cut that music off? It was really abrupt. Thank you.
11: So if they lose, they versus the last night
10: they play the Knights.
12: And okay. Who will Penrith play?
11: And will Newcastle fans travel to New Zealand?
10: To New Zealand?
11: You gotta get some.
10: Oh, it's more about the Warriors fans.
12: Yeah. 50,000 there, Eden Park.
10: It's do or die then.
12: You get Dave Dobbin there.
10: Yes. Oh, yeah.
12: Or Pacifier.
11: There's a Dobbin in the background.
9: Yeah.
10: Oh, there is a Dobbin.
9: Yeah. So, believe it or not, Wade Graham, the Warriors should play the next finals game in Eden Park. You're having them there at 50,000.
11: Just killing some of the time in the segment there with my filling questions. asking questions to questions. I believe it. I think they've been sold out every game this season, basically for just normal competition matches. So they'd get a big increase in an elimination final. So, no brainer.
9: Beautiful, Nathan.
12: No, I concur.
9: You're in?
12: Yep.
9: There it is. There is your believe it or not for this week, right here on the Saturday Scrum. Thanks to Thirsty Camel.
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9: All right, look, let's cast our thoughts a little bit forward to the Panthers-Roosters game. It is a game, of course, where the Panthers do have a bit of a hold over the Roosters. Huge game of footy. As I said, no Sam Walker. He may be back for the game following, according to David Riccio. What do you think?
11: I like Penrith. I think they'll have in the back of their minds the performance not long ago when the Roosters got one over them.
9: Yep.
11: And there was some, I wouldn't say moments in the game, but Roosters really pushed the envelopes in terms of testing the referee and getting under the skin of the Panthers. They did a fantastic job with their edge defense, you know, center and winger coming up and in and getting to the passing lane of Nathan Cleary. And he didn't quite figure it out that night, but I remember seeing the pictures of him in the shed after, and he was really disappointed with the result and most likely with the way that he'd played. So I think they've got that in the back of their mind and could be a Penrith special one.
12: Yeah, I'm going to be careful what I say here because I went off a little bit early tipping south. Yeah, so I've just got to...
9: And St. George in the 6 weeks previous.
12: But Penrith at Combank, obviously it's their home ground at the moment. Look, Victor back for the Chooks. I think he's going to be the key, I think, Victor. He's that link between the halves, obviously, and his forwards as well. And he's when he does it right, when he gets it right, they're a different side, the Chooks. The only thing, I think, Penrith just... Just their experience. That's all it is, I think. Just the way they, when you know what hits the fan with them and they've been under the pump, they just fold back into their style they need to play and they do it very quickly. It reminds me a bit of the Melbourne Storm back when they were quite dominant, where they just, if they did get a little bit rattled, so they, you know, the defensive set was getting away from them, was a bit quick, they'd absorb that set and then just go, right, oh, we're back into it now. Everyone knows exactly where they need to be. What plays they're running, all that sort of stuff, and they don't skip a beat. That's Penrith.
11: I think they're a little bit better than what Melbourne used to be in terms of, you always thought that if you could get a lead on Melbourne, then it'd be hard for them to peg you back because they played such, they were so strict with their structure and their process that going out to plan B or plan C, they didn't have to do it too often, so they struggle with that. But Penrith, we've seen them win multiple ways. Like when they're in cruise control and they get a lead, Cleary can just kill the game. Or they get under pressure, they're behind on the scoreboard, they can take the shackles off a bit and throw the ball around. And then if we get down to a game where we need someone to be clutch, kick a goal from the sideline or kick a two-point field goal, they've got the bloke you want in the number seven jersey.
12: But that's it. It's his style of kicks in it, even for his short dropouts. You can either put him up or he smacks him along the ground. So he's gone to another level with this way he's changing the kicking. Like, remember Joey Johns? Yeah. He decided to put the, you know, banana kick back in the, you know, facing the wrong way, kick it back to the center of the field for someone like Robbie O'Davis to come through up the center of the field. That's where I see Nathan at the moment. He's starting to reinvent the game how Joey used to. So that's another scary thing, but he's just playing with so much confidence too, Nathan. And if I see him run early and get tackled early, I'm going to be saying, oh, don't want to be on the receiving into that, because that's when he gets a lot of confidence, and 10, 15 metres out, you know he's going to come off either foot and take on a couple of those tired big forwards of the Chooks.
10: Tone, how long have we got?
9: 21 minutes.
10: I feel like this is time. Such is this matchup.
9: Okay.
10: I mean, this is a grand final preview. I feel like this is a Riccio score check on each player.
9: Okay.
12: Oh, okay. We're going through the teams.
10: I feel like I think it's time.
11: Before we go through the Roosters, this, sorry, just the Roosters will be confident, like quietly confident in terms of bringing Hugo into six, and they have the game plan. Like they flustered Penrith the last time they played. So I know we're all tipping Penrith, but Roosters internally within their fours, they'll be quietly confident because they beat them a month ago. So yeah, it's going to be a crack. Let's do it, Ricky.
10: It's time for this.
12: When did we do this last?
10: 2 weeks ago.
9: Yeah.
10: You're away last week. 2 weeks ago, we did it with.
12: Yeah.
10: Can't remember.
9: Yeah.
12: Yeah.
10: Right off the top, try and who do you want here? Tedesco or Edwards?
9: What New South Wales had to battle with, wasn't it?
11: And just because of Teddy.
12: I'm going, actually, I'm going Edwards just at the moment. Yep. Yep, I'm going.
10: Wade.
11: Teddy.
10: Split difference, Tone.
9: Yeah, Teddy.
10: Mm. Teddy wins that. Tupu or Jenkins?
11: Milky.
10: Luke Garner or Billy Smith?
11: Billy Smith in the centres.
10: Yes.
11: In that context.
12: Yeah. Yes, I have to go Billy there. Yeah, hopefully he stays injury-free.
11: I love Garner as a player, but in that context,
12: he's versatile, Billy, yeah. Garner, isn't he? He can play back row or in the centres, but I'm going to go Billy.
10: Casey McLean or Robert Toyer?
9: Oh, that's a beauty.
11: Leave me out of that one.
9: Dig in.
12: Yeah, no, I'm just going to say it. They're both young bulls, aren't they? I can't go. Bobby Toyer is.
11: He's so good defensively.
9: Do you want some thinking music here? Okay.
12: McLean. I'm going McLean.
11: All right.
12: Yep.
11: I'll go McLean just because he's New South Wales boy.
10: It's currently 2-2.
9: Mm-hmm.
10: Brian To'o or Mark Nuanganituase?
11: To'o.
12: Oh, this is a tricky one because you got, I reckon Marky Mark, the way he gets the chooks rolling is just as important as what Bizza does in the air. I'm going Marky Mark. I'm going Nuanganituase.
9: Do we need a...
10: decider.
9: Yeah, I'm going to look. Is it going to be the last couple of games we see from Mark Nuanganituase? It is. I'm going to go the great man, Mark.
10: Okay.
9: Marky Mark.
10: We go. We move to the 5-8 position. Jack Cole or Hugo Savala? Oof.
12: Oh, you can go first with this one, mate.
11: I'd probably go Hugo, to be honest.
12: Reason, can we ask?
11: Big body, versatile, because he doesn't, like DC is going to be dominant, but we're probably going to see more of Hugo play footy, where I think Cole would just be nice foil and he'll play off.
12: That's why I was going to go Cole, because he is just he'll just only has to do what he needs to do.
11: Yeah.
10: Wow. Point each, perhaps.
12: Yeah.
9: Yeah. Yeah,
10: give point each, Cole each. And yeah. Savala.
11: Nathan.
10: Nathan or DCE?
12: Nathan.
10: Up front. Moses Leota or Nafahu White?
12: Oh, tricky one. Tricky one. Because everyone talks.
9: This is good.
11: Who are the other two?
10: We'll get to them.
11: No, no, can we split a point?
10: No.
12: I'm going to go. I'm going Moses.
11: Yeah.
12: I'm going Moses. By less than a fraction.
11: What's, I'll go Leota too.
12: Yep, what's okay. Less than a fraction?
9: Holy Moses. Yep.
10: It's currently Panthers 5, Roosters 4.
12: Mm.
10: In the dummy half position, Mitch Kenny or Reece Robson?
12: I'm going, well, I haven't seen much. Well,
11: I'll go Reece.
12: Are we going on
9: looks?
12: I do like bird watching. I'm going to go Mitch Kenny.
10: Wado?
11: I'll go, yeah.
10: It's Mitch Kenny. The other front rower, Lindsay Smith or Lindsay Collins?
11: Oh, the Lindsays. I'll go Lindsay Smith. He's got a bit more of a pass.
12: All day Lindsay Smith. He's a gun.
10: Yep. 7-4 at the moment. Panthers way. In the back row, Isaiah Papali'i or Celesi Fichetti?
11: I don't go Fichetti.
9: Wow.
12: A bit more leg speed. Papali'i's been outstanding of late. Re-signed. I'm going old ball in this one. Papali'i.
10: 1-1. What do we need, Tone?
9: No, I'm going Papali'i.
10: Papali'i wins. In the other back row position, Liam Martin or Siwa Wong?
11: Old ball on this one, Liam Martin.
12: Yeah, I've got to go Mardo. What do you add?
10: This is becoming a dominant victory to Penrith at the moment. It's 9-4.
12: And remember, listeners, take this with a grain of salt. All right, this is not set in stone. Okay,
10: we won't go to the bench. So this is it.
9: Yeah,
10: the lock forward position, Isaiah Yeo, Victor Radley.
11: I love Victor. I love the way he plays.
12: I'll go Yeo.
11: But I'm going Yeo.
12: Yeah.
10: 10-4, Penrith.
9: 10-4 Penrith. Oh, 10-4.
10: That's a landslide.
12: It should be,
10: cracking matchup, that's a landslide as far as the history.
12: Is this
10: going
12: to be an article tomorrow?
10: Not an article, but okay. I can turn it into one, Heidi. Yeah.
9: And do you believe...
12: Just don't put my name to it, please.
9: Will it be that dominant a win for Penrith?
10: Yes, I do.
9: You do?
10: Yeah.
12: We should do every big game that way.
10: Yeah, let's do it.
12: That's exciting.
9: All right. Well done.
12: And we dragged it out.
10: I need a jingle.
9: Very, very late. This is the Saturday Scrum.
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9: All right, Dave Ricky, I see you swanning about on Instagram, talking about a break before the grand final, a week break.
10: Yeah, I'm a big believer in this, Tone.
9: Okay.
10: I think it's a matter of time, to be honest, inevitable, on the basis of the increasing policing of the concussion and HIA 11-day stand downs as Wade Graham
0: coughs up a lung.
10: Could be coughs up down. A lung.
4: Sorry. Get off the bungers.
5: No, I pressed my cough button.
0: No,
4: you were nowhere near your cough button. You're shit out of it.
10: Don't go near that Sharks dressing room, mate.
5: Yeah, nah. Oh. A bit of virus going through my house, Dave.
10: Yeah.
0: That's good to hear. Oh, there
4: was, awesome. Tell me there was coming to the end of the show.
6: Would you do that kind of stuff, you know, turn up? Because that's the thing that really annoys me.
5: I haven't got the virus. I said it's just been going through the house. That's just a cough. It's my normal cough.
6: So your kids have the virus? Yes. Your wife has a virus?
5: No, just my kids.
6: Right, okay. How badly?
10: What are we talking about? Tone's concerned.
6: Influenza A? What are we looking at?
5: Enough to sit at Caringbah Medical Centre for 4 hours to get antibiotics.
10: Oh, now you tell. 3 hours into the show.
6: Goes well, my weekend.
0: Yeah, my wife and I used to rock off for that sort of job.
6: Right, the sitting in the hospital?
0: Yeah.
6: And you never did it together as a team?
0: No. Too many kids at home.
6: Right, of course.
0: I had to leave them all at home.
10: Animals.
0: Someone's got to stay back and look after the animals.
10: Yes, this is inevitable. 11-day stand down.
6: So NFL style.
10: Absolutely. The NFL do it with the Super Bowl. There is no negatives to this. There is none. You won't be able to tell me there is.
6: Is there momentum?
10: Firstly, it will only take a Nathan Cleary HIA in a prelim for everyone to be talking about this. When you start to lose your star players from the biggest game of the year, this will become a major talking point.
0: So you're talking about things that may happen.
10: Absolutely.
0: May happen.
10: But so a lot of the rules we bring in are on basis of maybes. Now, it eliminates the 11-day stand-down of losing a gun player for both two teams. It aids the potential of, Sam Walker being fit for a grand final. He gets an extra week to be fit. Luke Metcalf for the Warriors in a similar boat, extra time to recover from his current injury. It allows the game to use that entire week off to promote the game. Radio shows, TV shows, podcasts can become fixated with the build-up to the grand final at a time, stay with me, Tone, at a time where the two teams would also buy in. Because grand final week currently is basically the first 2 days, and then the grand final teams say, see you later. We're going off to prepare. We don't want a bar of anything else. And I can get that. Of course I get that. It's the biggest day of the year. But that does nothing to help promote the game. Promotion would be able to be achieved because the first week, well, it's okay. It's okay because you've still got another week of preparation to go before the grand final.
6: So would your Dally M's and those would still be in that first week?
10: I'd bring the Dally M's in. And I'd particularly bring the Dally M's in on, and I wouldn't do it clearly for one award, but the Dally M Coach of the Year, right now, respectfully, to whoever who wins it, you deserve it, but it's the most. It goes to the most improved team. Now, as far as I'm concerned, the Dally M Coach of the Year is the last two coaches for what they've achieved, and you could measure which one of those two is best deserved, come the week of the grand final, with the voting going through the final series. Right now, The Dally M still is in GF week currently, but the voting stops. We only measured the Dally M Coach of the Year on the rounds, not the finals. The other thing, too, is the All-Stars. Now, as the game has expanded to Vegas and will continue to expand with the global round and the live broadcast of preseason trials where we become excited about footy come February, unfortunately, the All-Stars, like it or not, has become smothered by so much else on in the preseason. You put the All-Stars in this available week, this new week before the GF.
6: They're in the weekend before.
10: The weekend before, you've got a whole new platform for the All-Stars. I'd bring in a City Country under-19s game. I'd bring back City Country. We need to build the bush. We need to regenerate the bush. And everybody loves looking at the next rising stars of the game. And there is so much talent in the bush that deserves recognition. I'd bring the kids in as well. It's under-19 city country.
5: Oh, I think there's definitely merit to it. Once we get to the 20-team mark, we need to rejig the schedule, right? Mm-hmm. At the moment, in a perfect world, there's too much footy being played in terms of the amount of pressure we're putting on the player to play a length of season and the amount of games that they are being asked to play. You put on top of that Origin finals year after year after year. And the thing is, with the broadcast deal, like we're locked into the content, so the players have to play if they want their money, which is fair enough. But when we get to 20 teams, we can start going, okay, well, we can still get the same amount of content. How do we spread it out throughout the year properly and in a more sustainable way for our athletes? And you reduce the season, but you have some more gaps where you can fill it in with other things. Like Dave said, that grand before the grand final, we can have a weekend off. I think it's the way forward.
0: Would we have to work on that weekend off? Just asking.
9: Just for a friend.
0: It sounds like a good idea, Dave, the way you pointed out the changes and all that sort of stuff and what we would have on that weekend off.
10: Yeah.
0: I think that's the important thing with the TV rights and all that sort of stuff and not let the
10: air go out of the balloon.
0: Yeah. Yes, yeah, so something big needs to be on that weekend when there's no first grade
10: rugby
0: league.
10: And you'd be able
0: to find
10: stuff.
0: Yeah, I know.
10: I'd bring back the 100-meter sprint, Hondy.
0: Yeah, as long as there's something big on that weekend.
10: Fastest man in rugby league.
0: Because the season is long. It's not just long for the players. It's also long for the fans. I know they love the game, but they're coming to the pointy end of the season, grand final week. They're starting to think cricket. Kids are starting to play cricket. Mm. It's all so you've got to keep them. Got to keep them on the box.
10: I think Wade touched on a really important point, and it's the intensity of the NRL. Like, honestly, it is the most physical, demanding, brutal game of, I firmly believe, in the world. And the intensity of those players playing out an entire season, I think they deserve a week off for the fact that they've made the biggest dance. The last date on the calendar.
9: Do you think the quality of the grand final will be improved because
10: of that? Tone, because you're creating a scenario that gives you the best opportunity of having the best players.
0: But then you're a post set. What if someone goes down in the post session on the weekend?
5: No, it's not going to be perfect. Everything's not going to be perfect. That's a wrap.
0: Just fleshing it out.
10: He's looking at every angle.
9: He is. you're saying there should be a lot more content, but there's 1,000 podcasts now. There's 1,000 radio and television shows already
5: with access to the players.
9: During the Super Bowl, every player.
10: Radio Row, they call it. Radio Row. Yeah. And you've got access to everyone.
9: Yeah.
10: Come at me. There's just no negatives here.
9: You were really quite cocky in the confidence that you have, aren't you? Okay. Can you put some thinking music on for me, please? Well, I work out whether I, in fact,
10: you're a fan. I know like you are. This is a win for everyone. This is a win for the fans. It's a win for the game.
9: And it's a win for Dave Riccio. Once again, you have brought so much to the table. Thank you so much. Thank you for being with us again. We will be back next week. Remember, Triple M rocks the foot.
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11: Hey there, Stephen Zoyce with you. The NRL's bunker saga has reared its head again. Wayne Bennett has taken aim after the Bunnies' elimination final loss to Newcastle, calling Jaden Sullivan's disallowed try a shocker. Triple M's David Riccio believes Bennett may be correct, but...
10: At the end of the day, you've got two humans involved. It doesn't matter. You can add another human to the bunker if you want. You've still got another human making a decision. His question was, who's refereeing the game? I'm saying the NRL matches are now officiated by two referees. We haven't got rid of two referees. We may have one on the field, but we've got a second referee in the bunker.
11: While Riccio has also reported Sam Walker is now up and running after undergoing syndesmosis surgery, there's chatter he could get up for the prelim should the Roosters make it that far. It's being labelled as an incredible turnaround.
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11: 17 degrees at Allianz Stadium for later tonight, where we're counting down to the Sharks and Cowboys. 14 degrees also at Go Media Stadium for the Savos qualifying final between the Warriors and Dolphins as Triple M rocks finals footy.
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27: Good afternoon, everybody. We promised you coverage of the NRL finals and grand final right across Triple M, and that is what we will deliver. This game, that's Warriors-Dolphins. Next game, Sharkies taking on the Cowboys. All live on Triple M and Listener, thanks to Ream and Maccas. As I welcome in a man who's been there and done that in the great game of rugby league, he's played grand finals, he's played Origin, and he's a member of the Triple M call team, Josh Reynolds. How are you, mate?
28: Hello, Anthony. How are you?
27: Firstly, how was the NFL experience in Melbourne?
28: Amazing. Mm-hmm. I love my NFL, but the crowd, the atmosphere, how much the Aussies got into it.
27: Yeah.
28: You know, like, I could not believe it. It was, I'm actually so glad I went. I was 50-50, but got down there and it was absolutely amazing at the G. You literally, there wasn't a seat available, mate. It was a really, really good experience.
27: That interests me that you said you were 50-50, because I thought you were a bit of a fan. You, Justin Horrow, all that crew, you like your NFL.
28: Yeah, I've got plenty on at the moment, you know.
27: Yeah.
28: But then when I snapped out of it, I said, no, I'm gone. So, mate, so glad I went, and it was actually a fairly big upset too, so it was a good game.
27: And by all reports, it will be back next year, and given the fact that Melbourne have done such a wonderful job, I would assume that it will be at the MCG again next year.
28: Yeah, so I think what it is Maroon, they've got 2 years to play it. So, like, it can be either next year or the year after. But we were speaking about it yesterday. You just wouldn't move from Melbourne. They just do everything so well. And, you know, it hurts me to say because I would love to have it here in Sydney. But, you know, like a core stadium and it hasn't, you know, got all the surrounding stuff like Melbourne. Allianz isn't big enough. And then you're not going to go to Brisbane or Suncorp. So I think Melbourne done it superbly. And they, yeah, deserve another crack at it.
27: Okay, I want to now cross to this game, which is, of course, at Go Media Stadium in Auckland. Mount Smart Stadium, as it's traditionally known. Now, what I want to do is cross to our man over there on the sideline, because just to get a little bit of an atmosphere, the crowd is starting to build. By no means is it full as yet, but Joel Harrison, a member of the Triple M call team, is on the ground. Let's go down to you now, Joel, for Bob Jane T-Marts. Mate, how is it?
0: Mate, it is pumping down here already. There's a feeling of sort of like the calm before the storm here at the ground. Like, everyone is rolling in, but, you know, people are a little bit nervous. But, yeah, I think Mount Smart tonight is set to be sold out, and it's the hottest ticket in town here in Auckland.
27: Okay, now, we are obviously expecting a packed house. You are obviously working with us here in Sydney now, Joel, but you're in Auckland. You're a native of Auckland. By the time we get to kick off, it will be just about dark. We'll get that typical atmosphere that we get at Go Media Stadium.
0: Yeah, we will do, mate. And, I mean, the weather here, there's a bit of a few clouds looming overhead at the moment, but I think it's set to hold off from rain. It's about 13 degrees. It is freezing compared to Sydney. I went for a walk this morning as well around One Tree Hill, a mountain, which is about 5 minutes away from here. And, yeah, it was very windy, but we're at the bottom of a volcano here at Mount Smart Stadium. So not too much wind, but, yeah, it's looking like it's set to be a great night here at Mount Smart.
27: Good on you, mate. There he is, Joel. He's on the sideline for Bob Jane T-Marts, and we'll cross to him in the course of the game. What about a home ground advantage, Grubby? It's a big deal on a night like tonight.
28: Oh, it's huge, and isn't it nice to hear Jolly, very up and chirpy? Yeah. He'd be in his element on the sideline, yeah. The Waz game. Did you see our podcast this week where he had to come in and defend the Waz?
27: Because yeah, I was saying that
28: the Dolphins were a big threat, but no, it'll be an amazing. And you're right, Marin, home ground advantage is huge, but I even feel it's even bigger for the Warriors because, you know, the other team obviously has to travel. The Waz have been brilliant at home this year, and you just feel comfortable. You walk into your change shed, you see your locker, you're just that little bit extra of like, oh yeah, boys, this is just another game. Even though you've got to treat it like it is just another game, you've also got to take it to another level, because semi-final footy, as we seen last night, is a whole new game. And this Warriors side, they will kick themselves if they miss this opportunity and don't start well.
27: Some people have been suggesting. Now, I don't know how many times Andrew Webster has had to work with 6 and 7 this year because of injury. And now people are starting to think that might take its toll. I don't know why it would take its toll now.
28: What are people saying? Like the halves?
27: Yeah, like now that we're in finals football, all the chopping and changing in the halves, today's the day. They're going to be found out.
28: Well, what do you do if they get injured?
27: Well, you know, what do you, you know do if I mean? They get injured?
28: You've got to keep putting guys in. And I think it just shows the brilliant structures that Webster's put in place. And whoever does go in there just does a job. And it seems like this, especially the leaders of the Warriors, just demand that. So I don't think so at all. Don't get me wrong. You know, Harris Tevita and Tamari Martin, this is a big occasion for him. There's a little bit of pressure. You know, they weren't the first halves, I suppose, you know what I mean, like this year. So it is a big occasion for them, and they're going to need to play well, especially their kicking game. For me, I think that's got to be on song, because I'll tell you who is going to be on are the other 6 and 7 in Katoa and Nikarima, because the one thing, and I just think we've glossed over it just a tad because the Warriors have won, is their edge defence. 16 out of 17 of their last tries have been scored on the edges. So,
27: okay.
28: It's a big night for the Warriors' edges, which has to be led by those two halves.
27: Okay. The other thing is now, obviously, Dolphins come into this game. Now, we say a team can't win the comp after they've been beaten by 50. The last time the Dolphins lost, Cronulla beat them 66-0. That's the last time they lost. So I don't know how they handled that, Grubby. Did they just not mention it again and move on from it? Because, I mean, that's 6 or 7 games in a row.
28: Oh, well, that was absolutely embarrassing. Mm. And this Dolphins side would have had a real good look at themselves in the mirror, because this is a side that could possibly, you know, go all the way. They would have this year said, boys, this is a big, big year for us, a big opportunity for us as a club, and that's embarrassing. And I don't care how bad it is, how bad things are, you cannot have an off night like that in the NRL. But they're a totally different side now. The one game that showed me that they're the real deal this year, Maroon, is when they come to Allianz Stadium and put it to the Roosters.
2: Yeah.
28: They dominated them. This forward pack went after the Roosters pack that are known as one of the most brutal and, I suppose, daunting packs in the competition. And I think they got to do the same thing today, because I watched last week very closely, and James Fisher-Harris's and Mitch Barnett's first stint was absolutely unbelievable. So they're going to have to go head-to-head with these two and throw in the likes of Aaron Clark as well, because this Warriors side are going to, you know, be shot out of a gun.
27: This Dolphins side, much like Newcastle last night, you look at them 1-7, and you cannot fault that back line. Now, we can say the game is won through the middle, yes, but look at this Warriors. Look at this Dolphins back line with the hammer. Asako, Bostock, Farnworth, Cobbo is back today. Nick Karima and Izzy Katoa.
28: Yeah, it's scintillating. Like, you just, there is no weakness there. And all these guys have got everything. They got feet. They're aerial threats. Their speed. They understand Nick Karima and Katoa's tempo and ability to adapt to that on the run, because it'd be hard to play with Katoa sometimes, because he is so, you know, stop start, goes near the line. But, you know, the likes of Farnworth and Bostock obviously understand that he's that type of player. But this Dolphins side, mate, if they get it on, they are the real deal. So, yeah, we mentioned the forwards. They're going to have to do their job. But if they give this, you know, 1-7 a chance, they are a big, big chance of winning this game.
27: All right, Triple M NRL primetime. 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We'll give Grubby the chance to talk about the game coming up after this one, which is Cronulla Cowboys. And last night, Newcastle beat the Rabbitohs. That's the end of the Rabbitohs. 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Let me come back to you, Joel, on the sideline. Are we 1-13 both sides at the moment?
3: Yeah, mate, we are 1-13. We're also 1-17, but there's a couple changes on the extended bench. For the Dolphins, Felice Kaufusi and Jake Averillo dropping out. Interesting one there. Felice Kaufusi, he's one of the most experienced finals players in this Dolphins side as well. Won two grand finals with the Storm 2017 and 2020. And Jake Averillo, we know how dangerous he can be. But the Warriors, they're 1-17. 18 is Idi Irumia Toyava. And then the 19th jersey, that's retired for the great Mad Butcher. So the Warriors, they never run on with the number 19 jersey. But Adam Pompey, he's at 20 as well.
27: All right, thank you very much. Charms will play 150 games today. Lecker will play 50 NRL games today, but we'll talk about that in the course of the event. Now, as always, Triple M NRL is thanks to Ream Hot Water, built tough for Aussie conditions. 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
15: Welcome back. What a great game we've got coming up for you in about 40 minutes' time. It's the Dolphins taking on the Warriors. 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Josh Reynolds, Anthony Maroon, and joining us now, Wade Graham. How are you going, Wade-o?
16: I'm great, Maroon. Just looking up at some of these scenes of the players in the dressing room, and I'm envious of them. This is where you want to be as a player. You start in the pre-season. It's a long year. There's no shortcuts to get to September. But here these players are. They're preparing for the prelim qualifier, and they'd be so excited and looking forward to the kickoff, knowing that if they're good enough, just one more time, they get a result. They're 80 minutes away from possibly a grand final.
15: So can we now focus for you and for Grubby on last night's game? Newcastle beat South 20 points to 10. And I don't want to say it, but I think Newcastle were even better than the score indicated.
16: I think so as well. And credit to South Sydney. Newcastle, they had that week off. They started with just a little bit more energy, a little bit more intent. They just moved faster and they really took control of that game early. And South did remarkable to keep the scoreline as close as it was for as long as it was. Campbell Graham, a couple of great try savers in that first half. AJ in the second half, a couple of moments he stopped some tries. And yeah, we'll go to that the non-try call where it looked like it was going to be play on, but then the bunker ruled that it was a strip. That could have been a big moment. They even up the score, South Sydney. Latrell with a kick from the sideline. And it could have gave them the energy that they needed, but the call went against them. And probably from that moment on, the air sort of went out of the balloon a little bit, and Newcastle were really in control. There was a late flurry from South, but Newcastle, they basically had it wrapped up. And it was all from their start, Grubby.
17: Yeah, it sure was. You're right, Wade. They were just doing everything faster. And you can just tell, can't you? Like, just even their first try, not one of the South guys got up off the ground. Like, you, in a big game, you've got to go after the ball, and there was just more players in the picture every single time for the Knights. It's quite an amazing story, boys, if you think about that.

0: nights. Like, I'm 100% going to say at the start of the year, I thought there's no way without a genuine seven, they're going to do anything. But their style that they play, and you look at, like even their starting front row, and this is no offence to them, but they're not the two genuine starters. You got Cody Hopgood and Frids, who done an absolute job last night. Yeah. And that was his first semi ever for young Cody, and it's just, they're just so good to watch. They look happy. Like, I know that it means a lot, you know. Like, you could tell last night they felt that they were the underdogs. They went after everything. Every battle meant something. I love the battle. Like, even Best, you could just tell he doesn't really show much emotion, but he was into it. But, mate, what a performance from a Newcastle side. And, yeah, interesting one for South, though, isn't it, Maroon? Like, they should have won that game. When I say should have, like, before the game started, everyone was like, oh, yep, they'll easily get through. But, yeah, it just wasn't meant to be, was it?
1: Well, it's the tale of the two teams, really. South haven't been at their best all year. They get their big guns back leading into the finals, and they look like they had finally hit their straps. Newcastle, on the other hand, all year they've been dealing with, you know, injuries, players missing, not being able to get their best 13, but just keep turning up, scrapping away. And like the performance from Manu Lelua after dislocating his elbow 2 weeks ago, like how tough from him to be out there and play the role that he did, and the other young back rower, McEwen.
2: Yeah, great.
1: Talk about setting the tone for your team. So there wasn't one bad player for the Knights. Everyone turned up, everyone did their job, which you need this time here. You need everyone playing well to get the result. But yeah, the two young back rowers and then the two old boys. You mentioned Frizz. His starting stint in the middle was fantastic, and Gags, the biggest battle of the night. He had to contain South's most dangerous player in Latrell, and he took the battle right to him from the start, and he was brilliant.
0: You know what I loved about young, you know, Manu Lelua was the shot. I know he come out of the line and it was a penalty, but he just said to Cam Murray, "You're not getting your way tonight." Well, that is a big statement, and he was laughing. You know, I know he come with a penalty, but you just never see Cam Murray get hit like that. I know it was a sort of a blindside one, but they're just confident at the moment, this Newcastle side, and they would have belief. Waiter, that game would have given them so much belief.
1: And a lot of credit needs to be given to Justin Holbrook, Bar, Sandon and Smith, and Dylan Brown, who hasn't featured for this back half of the season since the injury. The squad's pretty much the same as the existing squad from years gone past, where they won a spoon last year.
2: Yes.
1: So for him to turn that around, to have them not just have the belief, but enjoying their footy, enjoying the way they're going about their work, it looks like a real happy place, and they have momentum now. They'll come up against the loser of this game in either the Warriors or the Dolphins, and yes, they finished above them on the top eight, but they're coming off a loss, and Newcastle coming off a big win. So all of a sudden, it's an even playing field heading into another elimination final.
2: Yeah, and look, I know we always talk about Kalyn Ponga, but he was brilliant last night. And Bradman Best, he really took care of Jack White, and anybody who ran at him didn't get past him. So, you know, this is why you have these big game players for nights like that. And I thought those two were brilliant last night.
0: Yeah.
1: I agree. And the other thing for South, as soon as Cody went down, you know, the alarm bells started ringing, not just because of the quality of player that he is, but the responsibility that other players have to take on, and then the change in personnel. Brandon Smith had to play a lot more minutes than he normally would. Jai Gray ended up in hooker for a little bit of time. O'Sullivan, he tried hard, a couple of kicks probably not executed at that top level where he needed to be in a big game, but it's a lot of responsibility on those players. And there's a reason you have specialists in those specialised positions, because that's what they do every day, that they practice that. And there was a moment, I think, you know, Jai Gray, he passed out of dummy half, and Hubner should have caught it.
0: Yeah.
1: But it was just a little bit out in front, and the spiral was going down towards to the ground. Like, when you're under fatigue in the middle, in a semi-final, like, that muscle memory just sort of takes over. And it's hard to shuffle the decks in such a big game when you're playing against a team where everyone's playing well and doing their job in their position.
0: I even think that Jai Gray one was his first pass coming on, but it's also nerves not being in that position. You're not used to it. You know, Wayne Bennett says, Jai, go in the middle. he's going, obviously you're like, yeah, let's go, but you are doubting yourself. You're a fullback. The opposite of what you do in the middle, you tackle all day in the middle, whereas fullback, you rarely make tackles. But you're right what you said. I think there was a lot of one-on-one battles. That's probably what I took out of that game. And like, even you mentioned before, like Campbell Graham, what he done to Marju a few times, no one does that. But this is what semi-final footy is. It's, you know, it's come up with these moments, scramble more than the other team, or you're possibly going to lose. And it's just amazing what this Knights side's done. And mate, why not? They're probably thinking now, why not? Like, why can't we just go after this competition? And every, you know what's going to be, boys? Every week they're going to be the outsiders, yeah, aren't they? Like, every week they'll, you know, the traders and whatnot won't give them, respect's the wrong word, but you know what I'm saying. They will be the outsiders, and they're just going to use that, you know, to the best they can. But yeah, it's a big game, this next one, whoever plays the loser of this.
2: What about the Rabbitohs, who obviously next year they lose Keon Kalomatangi, but they get Payne Haas? But still, I wonder, have they got that experienced, let's just say Cody Walker plays again, so he'll play six. Do they need somebody, I don't want to disrespect any footballer, but do they need to look at who's playing seven? They got a number of blokes who play seven, but are they the blokes that are going to take you to the next level?
1: It's a hard one. We spoke about this on the Saturday show before, and the cap's a little bit out of whack in terms of how other people set up their sides, because the amount of money that they're going to be paying, which is 100% worth, but he's the exception to the rule, because he's a front rower who can do only things that he can do. Same with Latrell. If you're going to play him at the centre, the money that you're giving him as a centre, you give it to him because he's the exception to the rule. Keir Murray, you got to pay him. Talis Duncan's coming off contract, you got to pay him. Jack Whiten's on big money. Cody would probably be on big money, maybe a little less than what he used to be, but he'll still have to be paid well to play again. Normally, those allocated monies, they're set up for your seven, your one, your nine.
2: Yeah.
1: And they've gone a different route. Have they got the quality across the park? Yes, they do. But you need that general and you need that spine to take advantage of the weapons you have in your team. And that's, without Cody on the field last night, that's where they came up a little bit short. Like, Latrell had 8 touches for the game, and I'd say, you know, 4 or 5 of those most important touches came late in the second half when they were really chasing the game, and they were influential touches, set up a try and almost set up that miraculous play down the short side, which ended up being called back. But if you have a quality number 6 or 7 inside him and understanding, well, he's our most dangerous player, we've got to give him the ball, he should have 15, 16 touches.
0: I will say on the seven, boys, I really like Ashton Ward.
1: I do like him.
0: I think he's their seven moving forward, and he's only going to get better in the role. I feel they played their best footy when he was there. And it's funny, when you play with Cody, Cody's so dominant. He's like a seven, but he also doesn't want to be the seven. He doesn't want to get you around the park. So I feel Cody and the Rabbits are at their best when they got a right-sided player, because their left edge has been brilliant for years.
2: Yes.
0: We know it's what we talk about. But when someone can step up on the right, nail those kicks that last night needed to be nailed, and that's what Ashton Ward done really well. I thought he kicked really well for South. He puts his body on the line, and he can get him around the park. So I've never thought of it like that, Wade, what you said. It's so true how their cap is. It's the opposite to everyone else, but they can get away with it, can't they?
1: They can, because of the quality of players. And like, well, Keir Murray and Payne Haas is in the middle. And the net gain is only... Payne's an exceptional player. We know this. But what Keon was able to produce in terms of minutes and quality, again, last night, he was fantastic. So that's a lifelike. And there might be areas that they gain with Payne Haas, but the net gain there isn't as big as anywhere else. But they really need to knuckle down that seven. And like, Cody, if he goes around again, he'll be there. Who's going to be his partner, that foil who can take the pressure off? Like, even Nathan needs someone steady. Mitch Kenny, Isaiah Yeo, it's Jack Cole at the moment, Dylan Edwards at the back, but there's regular around him just taking those other options when the ball needs to go away from him. And if something was to happen to him, one of those other guys will step up and take control until they work out what the plan is moving forward.
2: All right, some breaking news in the world of rugby league right now. Some breaking news. Code Sports are reporting Parramatta star Josh Adokar has tested positive for cocaine, the second drug-related incident for the winger following a positive test during his Bulldogs years. So just repeating that, Parramatta star Josh Adokar has tested positive to cocaine, the second drug-related incident for the winger following that test, positive test at the Doggies a couple of years ago. That's what Code Sports are reporting. Very reliable source. 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
2: Welcome back. Less than half an hour away from kickoff. WA's Dolphins Live at Go Media Stadium in Auckland. These two great sides finishing second and third on the NRL ladder. And, of course, I think for a lot of people, just for the sheer, I don't know, sentimental value, a lot of people would love to see these sides, Wado, feature in a grand final, if not win the grand final.
1: Yeah, well, they both have really appealing stories, don't they? The Warriors, the last couple of seasons, the groundswell of support over there in New Zealand and the influence that they're having, you know, so much so that the talk of a second New Zealand team is at the forefront of everyone's mind when it comes to expansion. Andrew Webster, highly respected coach, and what he's been able to achieve so far with this group of players, everyone would love to see them take the next step and continue on this journey and maybe play for a premiership. And then the Dolphins, what is it, it's their fourth year in the premiership, so still in the infancy of that
2: story.
1: Franchise. And we know, you know, Wayne Bennett, foundation coach, a lot of these players, foundation players. I heard a stat the other day, actually. Jermaine Asako has played every game the Dolphins have played in since they came into the comp. So would it be a wonderful story for them to continue on and compete for a grand final in their fourth year as a club.
0: They've been quite amazing, haven't they?
2: Yeah.
0: Dolphins.
2: I've made the comment several times, Grubby, it feels like they have never not been there. It feels like they've been so successful and so good at recruiting players and being competitive. It's like they've always been there. And I guess it comes back to that heritage that they have and the power that they have in Brisbane Rugby League.
0: Yeah, they love their rugby league. They sure do. But it's also, you know, hats off to the Dolphins establishment, because they've obviously made a very, very healthy environment there and got structures in place that are making them successful. You know, this is definitely their best season so far, but it feels they've been building. And you're right, Maroon, it just feels like they've been in forever. And this side that they've got right now, though, they are ultimate contenders. Like we spoke about them before, this forward pack, they've got to go toe-to-toe with one of the best packs in the competition tonight. But if they give their 1-5 a chance, if they give them a chance tonight, they will win this game. But the forward pack has to set the tone against a Warriors side that they are just going to be so pumped. I don't think I've ever seen like this much support. You know, the Wilds are everyone's second team at the moment.
2: Yeah.
0: They are, and the amount of support they have, can you imagine over there, Maroon? It would be absolutely heating.
2: Can you see either of these two sides, Wado, winning the premiership?
1: Oh, I think they're a definite chance. Well, one of these teams going to have a week off and be sitting pretty into a prelim, so they're good good odds there from the advance to the grand final. It'd be interesting to see, you know, who they match up against. They come up against a team like the Penrith with all that experience. Like every team's probably going to struggle against them. They're out-and-out favourites for a reason. But you just never know in the final series. And we only look back to last year where one player, you know, Reece Walsh, he lit up this back end of the season and really took his team all the way to premiership glory. And, you know, both these teams have those type of players. Like, particularly the Dolphins. You look at guys like the Hammer, Farnworth, Cobbo, Katoa. Like, any one of those guys could take a game by the scruff of the neck and do what they need to do for their team. And the Warriors, with their support, their forward pack, the confidence that they play with off the back of that dominance in the middle, they don't fear any team. So, yeah, I find it hard to pick this game, find a winner. Like, I think they're both at their best. I possibly lean towards the Warriors just because it's over there in New Zealand. Maybe I think a different way if it's over here in Australia or Queensland. I think both these teams are a real go this year.
2: Maybe Wado, you need to be thinking about this. You need to be thinking about this, Wade Graham. The Sharkies' last five games were all teams out of contention for the finals race, yet the Sharkies have only managed to beat the Gold Coast Titans. And that is the equivalent of being able to use an ATM machine. Anyone can beat the Gold Coast Titans. How do you feel about your Sharkies up against the Cowboys tonight?
1: Listen, don't you project your sadness and disappointment from your team getting bundled out last night onto me, all right?
0: That's Wabbits.
1: There's no need for that, okay?
2: You know we've got a twisted little man
1: in front of us. What was the stat? They lost X amount of games against teams who weren't in the eight. Well, thank God they're not playing a team that's not in the eight either, and they're playing a quality team tonight. So yeah, hopefully that'll bring the best out of them. Listen, I think their experience, the last 2 years they've been the prelims. Yes, they haven't been off at their best, but all bets are off now. It's a new competition, new series. The finals are here. They know what's at stake. Hopefully it brings out the best in them.
0: They don't lose tonight.
2: Have you got a tip for
0: them? They don't lose tonight.
2: You're tipping Cronulla to beat the Dolphins.
0: I with Trindle back, I realise how much they need him when he's been out. He's their number seven now. I don't know. He still doesn't wear the seven, does he? But he's their general. Mm. He squares them up. He makes their attack so much better. And it's just tonight, when you're sitting there in the dressing room and you're about to go out and you're looking and Trindle's there, you just feel better. And I wouldn't be resting on the Sharks. This last little month without him, the Sharks are a team I feel that really need him. And they can also turn it right now. And like you said, Wader, it's a new competition now. You forget everything that's happened. If there's one team that's got to do that, it's the Sharkies.
1: Yeah. And if for some reason, Maroon, that doesn't happen, then me and you are both sitting at home, sad with our team's result. You know what, mate? We'll go out tomorrow. We'll have some lunch and a couple of quiet ones to commiserate.
2: Oh, we'll go and have some yum cha. Lovely.
0: Mm.
2: We'll unite.
1: You owe me about 400.
2: I thought we were prawn cutlet neutral again.
1: No.
2: I thought you put them all on the line and then you lost
1: never,
2: the bet. Well, I'm taking the Cowboys tonight by 14 to 16 points. That's how confident I am the Cowboys will beat your Sharkies tonight. But I hope I'm wrong because a lot of my friends live in the Sharkies and I would love to see them get a
1: win.
2: Live in the Shire, the I beg your pardon. Sharkies is what we affectionately call the Shire. Where are you living this week? You seem to move around a lot, Grubby.
0: Not in the Sharkies, that's
2: okay.
0: For sure.
2: So you're taking Sharks?
0: Yep. Easily.
2: Okay,
0: I think they get it done.
2: 17 minutes or thereabouts kick off to this game. We might take a short break, catch up with Joel Harrison again on the sideline. What a game this one is. What a game. Second versus third, Dolphins Waz as Triple M rocks the NRL finals.
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31: 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Joel Harrison is on the sideline at Go Media Stadium. He is a native. He's an Auckland local, but he lives over here, works with us at Triple M. What's the latest, Joel?
32: Mate, the roar when the Warriors ran out was exceptional. I mean, the Warriors fans, they're ready to go. I was having a chat with Andrew Webster before as well, and he just said he can't take these moments for granted as well. It's been such a good season for the Warriors so far. He hopes it continues that way. He also said he doesn't want the boys to overplay their hand. He wants to make sure they get good looks off momentum plays. And I asked about the edge defence. He said they're looking pretty connected and they're confident. And on the other hand as well, Isaiah Katoa, he was wandering around, had a quick chat with him. He's looking forward to his first ever finals game. He's fired up, and it's pretty crazy though, because 10 out of the 22 in the Dolphins squad were born in New Zealand, so it's a bit of a homecoming for them. And look, there's probably more Dolphins fans here than I anticipated as well.
31: Yeah, that's a good stat. I'm just thinking, Joel, when we first imported you over from Radio Haraki or wherever we got you from, what were the sleeping tablets you had with you? What were they?
32: Mate, they were the Uruguayan ones. Yeah, I found them in a dodgy pharmacy in Barcelona.
31: Uruguayan sleeping tablets. You look at them, you go to sleep. They are so strong. Have you still got any of those?
32: Mate, I don't have any of that, but you wouldn't believe, just before though, a bunch of young lads, they came up to me and they saw the Triple M microphone and they asked if I bought any Lowe's merch over, because Josh Reynolds, he is a dead set superstar in Auckland. He's going viral, mate.
1: That's a good one, Jolly. I've got my own mail, actually. Don't worry about the sleeping tablets. If the Warriors are to get a win today, there won't be much sleep for Jolly after this game, that's for sure.
31: I think either way, there won't be much sleep. There'll be much sleep for him either way. All right, guys, what about this game? Let's dig in. You've already sort of said who you're tipping to win. Let's dig in a little bit further with the Red Bull keys to success. Red Bull gives you wings, and Triple M give you the best day coverage. Together, they bring you the keys to success, the ultimate game day ritual every round. Just give me, Waiter, who's going to win and why?
1: Well, again, it's such a tough one. I like the Warriors because it's over there in New Zealand, and just that momentum that they have, particularly over there, I feel like that could be the difference between two quality teams. But I look at the matchups on the paper, and yes, we play a team sport, but at this time of year, sometimes it's about the individual matchups. How does Halasima and Laird Tower go against Bostock and Farnworth? Who wins that battle? Because it's not just about, you know, your job and what you can do for your team. Can you nullify the other team's strength? And again, look back to last night's game. Gagai on Latrell, Campbell Graham on Marshu. It's about those individual battles. And the one I'm looking forward to most, Wade Egan, Jeremy Marshall King. I think they hold the key to both their team in terms of the control, the variation around the ruck. and the way they manipulate the other team's middle with the plays that they have off them.
0: Wade Egan is unbelievable. I love watching him play, and one thing I love about the Warriors is their bench. They, whenever the bench come on and replace whoever comes off, they just go to another level, and that's your job. Coming off the bench, you got Jackson Ford. What a story that's going to be. He comes back into this Warriors side. He was leading the Dally M's for a very long period in at the start of this year. But the one thing, and this is why I'm back in the Dolphins, I just think the last couple of weeks, the Warriors' edges have just been really, really poor. Like, really poor. They played Newcastle. They had 12 men on, and they scored 5 tries on the edges.
31: Yeah.
0: Last week, similar. And yes, they're still winning. I just think Nick Arima and Katoa, the best in the business at stripping people on the edges. The best. And then Wade, I mentioned it. The one-on-one battle, Farnworth, Halasima, like, they're just going to get some good ball, early ball in some good places. And I just think that the Dolphins can get it done, but they have to match it with the Warriors forwards.
31: A couple of these matchups tonight... One of you just touched on some good stories. What about Tamari Martin? He's a bloke who had to give the game away because he had bleeding on the brain. Came back via the Cowboys into the Warriors, and look at him now. He's a couple of wins away from a grand final.
0: Oh, he's been unbelievable, and we mentioned it before. Anyone who's put that jersey on in that position has been brilliant. But Tamari Martin, it's a brilliant story, and it was so unfortunate when he was going through that, you know, period of his life, because you go, man, he could have been such a good player. Fights back, playing, you know, number 7 for the Warriors tonight in a home final that he's helped get them there. And he's just so classy. I love him down short sides. He really reads the game really well. He's just the one thing I think he really needs to do well, Wado, is kick well. Field position is going to be a massive thing, and I just feel if they can pin the Dolphins in their own half, they're a big chance of winning.
1: Yeah, and he competes hard, right? Sevens, they're normally known for their control and the communication, and he has those weapons, but he also competes hard. He loves to get up and jam in defence. He'll chase kicks. And it is a great story, because we spoke about this team, they started in pre-season, right? He wasn't looking at the starting halfback job. That was Tanner Boyd. And then Tanner Boyd goes down. You still got a bloke by the name of Luke Metcalf sitting in front of you. All of a sudden, he's called upon. He consistently produces what he needs to for this team to finish second on the competition table. They're playing for a minor premiership only a few weeks ago, and he deserves his spot. It's a hell of a story, and yeah, I hope he has a great game.
31: Expert comments from Seabus Super.
0: Oh, it's just crazy when you say those names, like who they've been through,
31: yeah.
0: And they're still here.
31: Yeah.
0: Like, it's actually, you know, you tip your head to Andrew Webster in the environment he's created, because I don't care how many games you've played, I don't care if you're the style you play, when you put this jersey on, we compete hard, and we fight for every inch, and that's just what happens. And it's just when you mention those names who have gone down, and they're still here with a great opportunity.
1: No other club, I think, can get to their third choice halfback and finish second on the table. Like, it's a remarkable effort.
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10: Neither of these two teams have tasted the ultimate glory. 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
13: 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Spinning. Goes for it. He is over.
10: This afternoon from Go Media Stadium in Auckland, it's a qualifying final between the Warriors and the Dolphins. 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
14: Welcome everybody, we're now only 5 minutes away from kickoff. What a game, New Zealand Warriors taking on the Dolphins. And Chance Nickel-Klukstar about to play his 150th NRL game across two clubs. And Lekker, the wrecker, all his games at the Warriors. And he'll clock up 50 today. It's the Warriors and the Dolphins as Triple M rocks the footy.
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14: 0457 10 1049. G'day guys, my name is Norm. Everybody calls me Trunks. I live in a place called Trangie, which is just outside of Dubbo. I know Trangie quite well, actually. Through the week, I attended a function in Narromine where Grubby spoke and did a fantastic job. Can you fill us in on what that was about?
16: Oh, it was a great day.
14: Yeah.
16: Thanks to everyone who had me. It was actually like a proper meeting, though. So before I got up and spoke, there was like, they'd had minutes and they,
14: oh yeah, say,
16: second that, third that, so.
14: Yeah, who's not here? Bluey John.
16: Bluey John is not here, and yeah. Sorry's, and so yeah. I was just sitting there for a bit, put my hand up and second one thing.
14: Did you really?
16: But no, it was great. It's a great great little town.
14: That was Drummy, a mate of mine, Drummy, I think. Yeah.
16: Good man, Drummy. Really,
14: so it all went to plan. You got the plane back.
16: Well, this is the thing, right? As you know, I was a little bit nervous because I had to work Friday morning in Melbourne. So I was Dubbo, then flew back Thursday night and flew straight to Melbourne, 9 p.m. at night. But Drummy said, if that flight got cancelled, I will drive you 8 hours, he said. Isn't that's it, how good of a bloke he is.
14: Good country folk.
0: Little plane out the Dubbo?
16: Well, a little plane.
0: 10-seater?
14: Yeah.
16: Horrible. It was so shaky.
14: Oh, that I've been to that little plane to Dubbo. That's not that bad, is it?
16: Oh, it's shaky.
14: Because our friend Joe Leisha,
16: yeah,
14: who you know him, Wado probably knows his young bloke, Michael. Joe told me once he landed in Beirut, and then he had to get on a plane to go to his village in Lebanon.
16: Yep.
14: And as he was landing, the cars had to put their headlights on, and they had to broom off the runway to land the little plane.
16: Yeah.
14: Now, that's scary.
0: Yeah. That is scary.
14: Yeah, that is scary. Anyway, we're about to get underway here. It's just about a full house here at Go Media Stadium. 2 minutes away from kickoff. Remember, we've got full coverage of this game all up into Cronulla and the Cowboys. That game is live on Triple M as well. Tomorrow, the big boys hit town. The Roosters and the Panthers. Who wins that one? I checked. I think 9 of those Roosters players return tomorrow. Obviously, Sam Walker doesn't. But Savala will play 6, and that'll mean DCA will play 7. That'll be a great game tomorrow.
0: Yeah, well, I like Penrith. With their experience, I just got the feeling the last time the Roosters and Penrith met, the Roosters won, but they got one over Penrith in terms of the way they played. Their edges, their up and in, really frustrated Nathan in the way that they were trying to execute. And they really pushed the envelope with the refereeing and what they were able to get away with. And I remember seeing images of Nathan in the sheds after, and he was filthy. So got a feeling that this one's been sitting in the back of a couple of Penrith players' minds for a while. But in saying that, the Roosters, they had a blueprint that worked last time, so they'll have plenty of confidence as well.
16: I don't know about the closeness. Like, the betting's ridiculous. Like, it shouldn't be. Like, Roosters are going to have a crack. Like, mate, you spoke about, Penrith, and, mate, the Roosters, you look at their full of leaders, all big game experience, grand finals, origins. And I like Savala. I think he's going to add a real calming influence. They've got both their big wingers, aerial threats. I think it's going to be a lot closer than what everyone thinks.
14: Just before we get underway, let's go back to the sign line for Bob Jane. Here's Joel Harrison.
12: Boys, Jackson Ford just run out for the first time since round 16, and the crowd went ballistic. The Dolphins, they're running out now. You might be able to hear it in the background, but it's a pretty fiery reception from the Dolphins.
14: Thank you very much, Bob Jane T-Mart. So Izzy Katoa leads out the Dolphins in the traditional Redcliffe Dolphins jumper, which is all red, and the two white Vs and the white collar. And Selwyn Cobbo is back.
0: Jacko Ford must have ran out by himself earlier, because the away team always leads.
14: Yeah, Jacko Ford might have gone out.
16: Way too excited.
14: He is.
16: He must have been. He's on those tablets.
14: If he was on those tablets, he wouldn't have made it to the game. Uruguayan sleeping tablets. Stay away. Unless you want to sleep longer than Snow White. Now, we've got the Dolphins out there. We're waiting for the Waz. Here they come. Let's go back to you, Joel, on the sideline.
12: Mate, a massive story developing. I'm not too sure what happened in the warm-up, but Leka Halasema is out and Adam Pompey is in for the Warriors centre.
14: Oh, this has happened a couple of weeks in a row now. I was looking forward to seeing Leka the Wrecker cut someone a new one, tear someone a new one.
16: Why did you just hit the table so?
14: Well, because I wanted to see Leka Halasema. Not that I've got anything against Adam Pompey, but I really, I called a game over there 3 weeks ago maybe, and Leka Halasema, I mean, he's just like trying to tackle a small car.
0: He's some player. There was a little bit of concern around an ankle injury coming into the game, so let's hope, it's not good news, but let's just hope he's aggravated that and it's not a fresh injury. There's still plenty of footy. They're guaranteed to go on to next week anyway, the Warriors. So
16: that's huge, boys.
0: If they get a result with a week off, he'll be in great condition. But, a little bit of play out there with that story. Disappointing. But, hey, Pompey, a lot of experience there.
14: Yeah.
0: Not a bad guy to be able to call on last minute.
14: Adam G, the referee, the G-string, the G-spot, the G-banger, call him what you want. He's the man in charge. And he looked like he's gone into the spray tan booth this week with Scotty Sorensen. He looks that good. But it's the Dolphins taking on the Waz, and ahead of two games live on the Triple M network. And so Asako gets us underway. Warriors off the back fence. Mitch Barnett brings it back and brought down for tackle one. They've played eight times this year, these two sides. Four all. As far as that goes, Egan then gets a pass back in toward the middle, and it'll be Aaron Clark who takes the tackle. Then Wade Egan at dummy half, right side to Laban. Laban is met by Nick Arima, off to St. George next year by Giza, getting a good one. And then Egan at dummy half back to Fisher Harris. Fisher Harris is met and stopped about five his own side of the halfway line on tackle four. Then at the play of the ball, Egan, and he goes on his own. Had two a picky with him. Tommy Gilbert's got him. Flegler two. Just over the halfway line, tackle five, says referee Adam G. Aaron Clark back there for the kick from Harris to Vitar. And down to be taken on the full by Jermaine Asako. And he'll take the tackle about 15 metres out. So we're hearing now a hamstring for Lekahalasima. And I'll go back to you quickly, Joel, on the sideline for Bob James.
17: Yeah, mate, Lekahalasima ruled out of the game with a hamstring. He'll go for scans tomorrow, but it was in the warm-up, so Adam Pompey is now on that left edge.
14: All right, thank you, Joel. No Lekahalasima. Massive out for the New Zealand Warriors. Adam Pompey, though, lots of experience. Nil all, 90 seconds gone. Dolphins with the ball. Flegler up toward the halfway line. That's where he's going to play it back to Marshall King. He gets it away then to Katoa. Katoa puts a kick in, and this is going to just dribble down the centre of the field, taken by the fullback Tain Tuipiki, who is met and brought down about 15 metres out. Remember, the loser of this game plays Newcastle next weekend. This player now is Adam Pompey, a late inclusion into this Warriors side as we approach the two-minute mark in this game. Harris DeVita, then to Charles Nicol-Klukstar. Game 150 across Canberra and Warriors, not a premiership, but certainly a grand final with Canberra. Then Mitch Barnett off to the Broncos next year, takes the tackle. About three, his own side of the halfway line. Then Egan, Aaron Clark. He ran into Morgan Knowles. He got the pass away to Murray Martin. Away from one and then brought down by Tommy Gilbert. So that will be tackle five, says referee Adam G. Played to Egan. Then it comes across now for the kick again from Harris to Vita. High, coming down, taken again by Jermaine Asako. Immediately across to Hamiso Tabuai Fido, who is met in a triple tackle there by the blue team. And that is, of course, the Warriors. Then Katoa, then Jermaine Asako again. What did I read earlier? I think 288 points coming into this game. I'll check that. I'll get Dan Pettigrew to check that. Selwyn Cobbo is brought down. Yes, 288 points coming into this game. Here's Marshall King. Marshall King is brought down by Laban with the help of Fisher Harris. Six again, says the referee. Hammers a dubby half. Here is headlights Herbie Farnworth. Bounces out of a tackle. And then stopped. And then he goes round in circles before he's brought down by Tamari Martin. Marshall King. Flegler's got it. Flegler goes inside Warriors territory. And Tommy Flegler's brought down 15 metres inside Warriors end of the field. Three and a half gone. King. Short side. Nick Arima. Little shallow pass away to Plath. Plath is brought down 25 metres out and 11 in from touch. Now back to Cody Nick Arima. Shows it. Goes to the centre. Offloads to Katoa. Straight up the middle there goes Finifuiaki. 21 metres out, right on the 20-metre line now. It goes to Katoa. Up it goes on tackle five. Up goes the fullback. Takes it beautifully in a mick delivery, well-played moment.
0: Oh, it was a great take for Tuipiki there at the back as we see a penalty here for the Warriors. Just Dolphins a little keen. They just jumped offside. Adam G blew the penalty straight away. And it's a shame because it was a really good start for both teams, set for set. But Dolphins just at the back of that six again. Got the first opportunity. Oh, as we see Tommy Gilbert, he's fired up. Who's in there? Morgan Knowles.
16: Morgan Knowles.
0: What's going on there?
16: Sort of said, have a think about something. But you're right, Wade. A couple of questions asked there from the Dolphins of the Warriors' edges, and they come up good.
14: Nil all, Waz ball. Just repeating the earlier news, Josh Adokar, a second positive test to cocaine. So we'll just wait and see if we get any more news on that, Parramatta fans. The ball is played. It's Egan. Egan goes to Aaron Clark. Then he gets a pass away out the back. It's Laban. tries to step inside Max Plath, who brings him down. 8 metres inside Dolphins end on tackle three. And then it comes across for Aaron Clark once again, always hard to stop. He's 35 metres out on the fourth tackle. And Egan goes across now for Tamari Martin. Left now for Harris DeVita. Left again, Adam Pompey, met by Bostock, met by Katoa. Nil all, five gone. The dummy half, Khan Pereira, back for Harris DeVita. Winds one up, it's a big high kick. Levan goes up, bats it back, still alive. Picked up by Flegler, it's a Dolphins ball. And he's going to play it 20 metres out from his own line.
0: Good kick there across field, and great work from Laban getting up and just competing for the ball. Didn't get the result that time, a little bit messy on the ground. The Dolphins come away with it, but you keep going up in that right spot, and you give your players an opportunity to create something for your team.
14: So this will be Bostock playing it, and Marshall King getting it away to Finifuiaki, and I think he's dropped it, he has.
0: Shot from Fisher-Harris. Look at these players getting around him. Finifuiaki dropped down that short side, and we ran into Fisher-Harris, who was aggressive, slammed him onto the ground, forced that ball loose.
16: Good shot.
0: I hope the bunker stays out of this. It's just aggression, transitions him to the ground. Finifuiaki might have hit his head on the back of the ground. We'll have to keep an eye on an HIA check there, but that's great aggression from the Warriors front row leader.
16: They got the energy of the Warriors early, don't they? You know, the Dolphins did throw a little bit at them, but you can feel it in the stadium, this Warriors side. They're trying to lift off it.
14: So now the ball is with Barnett. And still nil all, six and a half gone, Beacon Trade scoreboard. Egan is dummy half. It goes to Fisher-Harris. Can't get rid of the defender there, and he's brought down by Finifuiaki. Played to Egan, given to Aaron Clark. Clark is deep inside Dolphins territory, and it's only tackle three for the New Zealand Warriors, and they're 30 metres out. Then Egan goes to the right side. Tamari Martin back in the middle. Tane to a picky. Tried to split him open, but they bring him down 21 metres out. Tackle count restarts. Egan, right side Barnett. They're well and truly inside the 20 now. The Waz are looking for first points after 7 minutes. Egan is there. Aaron Clark goes to Tamari Martin. Puts a little kick in. Pompey's chasing it through. Pompey's got it. I should say Hammer's got it, but Adam G gives a penalty to the Waz, a player who's just simply held off the ball.
16: Yeah, Bostock there taking off the ball, but it's a nice little play.
0: He's lucky.
16: Very, very lucky.
0: Lucky that he's on the field. He's saying that,
16: I see.
0: Saying that there's plenty of Dolphins around and there's still 11, 12 metres with the try line, but he blatantly played at him on purpose because he knew there was a danger in behind him. That's as close to as a professional foul as there is without being one.
16: That's a beautiful little set play there. Obviously, Hammer was caught at the ruck. Tamari Martin links up with Capewell. Capewell knew it was on. He absolutely knew it. As you see, the Warriors here taking the two. Big game, Maroon, take the two.
14: Yes, indeed, they're going to take the 2 points after 8 minutes.
18: That, I mean, just make sure not everyone's in my face. Okay?
14: Now, Adam G's just telling James Fisher-Harris, tell your blokes.
18: There's a cluster of players and we've still got other defenders back here. So it's just a penalty. Yeah, but while you're on, I'll talk with you.
14: Okay, penalty's going to go.
0: I love that Adam G just sorted it out there. There's co-captains, but Adam G doesn't want all the players coming at him and talking to him, and he's nice and respectful there, but he just goes to Fisher-Harris, well, if you're on, mate, I'm talking to you.
16: The Mad Butcher, what a man.
14: Man, the Mad Butcher's on the screen there, and the crowd's going absolutely wild.
0: The wood duck in front of him got up and tried to take the fame.
14: Yes.
0: The camera was on the Mad Butcher, mate, leave it on him.
14: Tane Tuipiki, 95% on the Pertec kick predictor. On-field drama, yes, please. Workside drama, no, thank you. Pertec drama resistance since 1980. First attempt at points this will be for the New Zealand Warriors. And in comes Tane Tuipiki and hits that nice and sweet. So we got the Beacon Trade scoreboard and we got the Waz 2 leading the Dolphins nil as Triple M rocks the footy.
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17: Simmer has gone down, but it's reassuring for Warriors fans that Adam Pompey, the most capped centre for the Warriors of all time,

0: day, buddy.
1: Poor choice.
0: Warriors. You see Flegler up. Sorry, Marie.
2: Yeah,
0: you see
2: up,
0: Flegler up. He's walking off straight to the HIA. Barnett's still going and having a chat with Gilbert here. There's plenty of feeling.
1: I want to know what Gilbert said to Knowles.
0: He's had a few too many
1: going off
0: Red Bulls before the game, I think.
2: Now, Adam G's called time off again.
3: He's still on the field.
2: And they've got Marshall King splitting.
3: He's still on the field.
2: Donoghue and one of the Warriors forwards. So we're going to play that ball again. So 2-0 Warriors lead the Dolphins. 9.5 gone. This is Laban. Laban is met by Finifuiaki and brought down. He'll get up and play it back. Egan goes in a dummy half. Flegler goes up the tunnel. We'll get Joel Harrison to keep an eye on that. And as soon as he finds something out, he'll let us know. Play to Egan. Short side Laban. Laban had to reach out for it and runs into a bit of traffic. Let's go down to you, Joel, for Bob James.
4: Thomas Flegler is an HIA Category 1. He will not be returning tonight. So Thomas Flegler out of the game.
2: Well, there you go. Flegler's out of the game. Lekka Halasima's out of the game. Ball comes across now, kicked by Tamari Martin. Down it comes for Asako, who takes it just in the field of play. Sends a ball across to the hammer. The hammer is going to be met by Wa's defenders in Barnett, and so too there was Capel. But it's still 2-0 with 11 minutes gone at the play of the ball. Now it'll come across to Asako once again, and Jermaine is brought down 21 metres out. Who will lose this one and have to play the Newcastle Knights next week? And, of course, the winner gets the week off, which will be very handy this time of year. Marshall King out of dummy half. He's gone right through. He needed support, but Gilbert overran it. Gets up and plays it back. Donoghue is there over the halfway line and brought down there by Barnett on tackle 5. Played there. It'll go across for Izzy Katoa. Up goes a high bomb coming down. And up goes, I'm sure Lofi Khan Pereira was tackled in midair. And now we've got push and shove again. Now we've got players talking trash. Now we've got players, they're not throwing punches, but they're really up in each other's grill, grubby.
1: Yeah, I think Bostock was actually calling that Khan Pereira kicked out. I think that's why, because the Warriors boys are obviously coming in to protect their winger.
3: The penalty's going to be reversed.
1: There you go.
3: He kicks out with his leg and makes contact.
2: Yeah.
3: Izzy, while I got you here, James, every time we make a decision, we're not having people come running in.
2: Yeah.
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2: 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That penalty reversed.
1: Not feeling that way, Dom?
0: Nah, not feeling it at all. He's up in the air. How can he control his body? Like he's 5 foot off the ground. I've seen Billy go up for many, many years.
1: He was the best.
0: I think if you're going to go up high, you're sort of allowed to protect yourself, but that's not striking.
2: Well, we're going to be
0: If he's saying he's kicked out on purpose in the air and struck someone in the head from the other team, he's got to be sent off.
1: Yeah, you're right.
0: So you've got to put him in the bin if he's kicked someone.
1: That kick's a kick. I know what you're saying.
2: Well, I think he kicked out. I think it looked like...
0: Do you believe he should go in the bin then if he kicks someone?
2: No, I just thought it was a little bit of a kick. It was like, everybody was kung fu fighting. Those kids are fast. No, he definitely kicked out. He definitely kicked out. Jermaine Asako, 288 points on the Choice Hotel stats. And that is more than 60 clear of his next rival, at least in Nathan Cleary. 82% says the Pertec kick predictor. We are about to be 2-2 if Jermaine Asako can kick this one. And he's 15 in from touch. And now here he comes, moves in, and it's coming around. It's over. So it's 2-2 on the Beacon Trade scoreboard as Triple M rocks the footy.
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0: Mount Smart Stadium, Go Media Stadium. Tom Gilbert has it, gets up and plays it. Tabuai Fidoh gets the pass away, and the Dolphins try and go straight through the middle, but the defence from the Warriors is good. Morgan Knowles will get up and play it back to Marshall King. Then it goes out to Fitafuiaki. Skinniest 10 metres I've ever seen in my life. He's brought down by Capel to get up and play it to Marshall King. And to the left side it goes to Platt. Repeating the earlier news, Lekka Halasima pulled out just before kickoff, and Tom Flegler has a Category 1 HIA. Tackle 5, says referee Adam G. Back for Katoa to kick it for the Dolphins. And this one launches down, taken on the full by Tate Tuapiki, who is met by Tommy Gilbert and driven back a couple of metres. 14 gone in this game. What a game it's been. Then played, then it's Carl Pereira. Oh, he ran straight into Marshall King, and he belted him too. Harris Davina again, and then it goes out to Chance Nipper-Cookstar. Tackle count restarts for Chance in game 150. He'll play it to Egan. Right side, throws a dummy, makes it to the halfway line. Here come the home side now. At 2 points all, he's going to get up and play it. He'll go from Tate to a picky across to James Fisher-Harris. Inside Dolphins territory on tackle 3. Then the dummy half there is Egan. Tackle count restarts again. Aaron Clark. Martin throws a dummy. And is brought down eventually there by Fitafuiaki and Gilbert. Then at the play of the ball, Egan gets it away to Barnett. Barnett is just outside the 20, so 22 metres out. They keep getting these tackle restarts here. Aaron Clark has gone right through and brought down 10 metres out from the Dolphins' line. Centre field. Then it goes to Egan. Egan goes to Harris Davina. Then Tate to a picky. Away from one. Away from two. Away from three. Under the posts goes Tate to a picky for a beautiful individual try. And just like that, the Wahs hit the lead 6 points to 2. Oh, Wado, what a try.
1: Oh, fantastic from the Warriors. Really smart play. After getting a couple of repeat six agains, Wade Egan and their forwards, they just stayed at the ruck. They're threatening behind the markers. They hit that soft spot in the defensive line and slowly just felt it and saw it. The play of balls got quicker and quicker and quicker. Eventually, there was two Dolphins players on the ground left out of play. It's a simple shift to the right-hand side to a picky. Steps on the inside of Nick Arena, breaks that tackle. It's poor defence, Grubby, you must say. At this stage, at this level, beats Nick Arena, beats Platt. The Hammer had a shot just before the try line, barely got a hand on him, and Tua Picky strikes first for the Warriors.
2: Yeah, there was nothing going on, you know. They come to a dead end, and I'll tell you one thing, though. Tate Tua Picky, 5 tackle breaks. He had 4 in that play. This kid is electric. You can never stop. You can never stop tying in. And this Dolphins side found out quick, smart. They're going to be in for a long night if they're not working from the inside, because Tua Picky will make you pay.
0: Trees Hotel stats, 4 runs, 5 tackle breaks, 100% Pertec kick predictor, and Pertec's hoses don't crack. Drama resistance since 1980. Tate Tua Picky to convert his own try. Pertec kick predictor is 99%. So here comes Tane to a picky right in front. No mistake. Smashes it straight into the big screen. And the Wahs lead the Dolphins 8-2 as Triple M rocks the footy.
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4: It's only the 6th ever finals game here in Auckland. The Warriors have a record at 3 wins, 2 losses in their home finals matches. But Tane Tuapiki, the Ngāruawhia Panthers junior, he is killing it. He's going up against Chancel Klokstad all year for that number one jersey. And I think his goal kicking is the reason why he's in there, but also how good were those steps.
0: Thank you, Joel. Doing a great job, mate, on the sideline for Bob Jane T-Marks.
2: Is Joel's debut or is that before?
0: I think it's Joel's debut on Triple M. Is that your debut, Joel? He's going to get another can. There's the ball. They shift very early. It comes out to Pompey. Pompey gets it to Lofi Khan Pereira. He's brought down by Jack Bostock. But it's 8-2 Warriors lead. Harris Davina out of dummy half, met by Asako. What a game. 59% of the ball the Warriors have had on the Choice Hotel stats is Egan in a dummy half. And it goes across to the big fella, Fisher Harris, five his own side of the halfway line on tackle five. Egan now, back for Tamati Martin. The kick is high, coming down and taken beautifully by the Hammer. Hammer so tabuai Fido. He's going to get up and play it. It's been a good game so far. Out of dummy half goes Ezekatoa. 20 metres his own side of the halfway line. Then play to the Hammer again. Then given to Jack Bostock. Remember, up next, we have the Sharks-Cowboys game for you. Ben Dobbin will call that one. And Aaron Woods, Shane Flanagan, and Channel 7 Charlie White. Now out of dummy half, Marshall King. Gets the ball away. Is that Donoghue out on the field now? Tackle five. And Donoghue gets up and plays it back. Goes back to Ezekatoa. And the Dolphins kick from the halfway line is coming down. Ah, Tua Picky. Another Mick delivery, well played moment from the little fullback, who's going to get up and play it to Harris DeVita. Then it goes out to Nickel Cookstar. And the Warriors, I feel grubby, are just a little ahead at this stage.
2: Yeah, they sure are. They're just running that little bit harder. And you can see Adam G giving them the penalties because they're trying to go straight through the middle. And it's such good work there from the Wars, because the Dolphins would have, after that try, said, boys, we need to tighten up. We've got to tighten up our middle. A nice early shift, and we can see another six again. Look, I'm going to tell him where he can stick the whistle in a minute if he keeps going, Maroon, because let the boys play.
0: Yeah, I'll get a set restart, so I'll get a read on that very shortly, as soon as I can look down.
1: Yeah, and there hasn't been anything that stood out. Like, nothing real obvious. It's just back-to-back. You see Tua Picky again, threatening with that right foot. It's just put it away. Let the boys play.
0: Fisher Harris, Aaron Clark, Tamari Martin, Harris DeVita, Pompey, and met by Jack Bostock and brought down. So obviously Adam Pompey, a late inclusion in this side in the absence of Leka Halasima. Harris DeVita, Egan, and the ball has somehow come loose, so the Dolphins are A-OK. Warriors 8, Dolphins 2, Beacon Trade, scoreboard, backing tradies with all the lighting, fans, switches and electrical for the job. Beacon Trade, let's make light work.
5: Warriors challenge on field ruling is a loose carry.
0: Okay.
5: He's claiming he's tackled off the ball.
0: So we've got a captain's challenge here, guys. Let's have a look at the Harvey Norman captain's challenge.
1: He's tackled off the ball. We're talking about Barnett, are we?
0: I think we are, and he is tackled off the ball. But then Aaron Clark drops.
6: Look at the lead run here of Mitch Barnett.
1: Yeah, what's he meant to do? He goes deep into the line, Wade Egan. We know how deceptive he is. He's doing the no-looker. Of course he's going to step in front of him.
2: I don't think Barnett goes to ground, Wade.
1: The players are smart, right? They know. They get everything. We'll challenge.
2: Absolutely.
1: We'll challenge everything.
2: Well, there was a couple last night where they actually, they bang him, and it is. But that one, like,
6: Mitch
2: he has
6: Barnett
2: to stay
6: never
2: square.
6: Has the ball. Morgan Knowles commits a tackle, which is a penalty. Tackling a player without the ball. The challenge is successful.
1: See, Wade Egan, he uses that deception to sell that he's going to Barnett, right?
0: Yeah.
1: And the deception's so good. He passes, no look out in the back, then he sells it to the defence, they jam in, and then you get in trouble for it.
2: I just wish whoever's in the bunker understands how hard that is to double D that.
1: There's no time.
2: It's so hard. He's the best in the business at it.
0: Chris Butler is the man in the referee, man in the bunker, I should say.
1: He's the 99%.
0: Now from right in front, or just to the left-hand side of the upright, they're going to have another crack at a penalty goal. This is like we're going back to the 70s with all these penalty goals. Steve Rogers and Henry Tartan are kicking goals from all over the place. And so they're going to have another shot at penalty goal points at a premium in a finals. Right now, Warriors 8, Dolphins 2. Beacon Trade, backing tradies with all the lighting, fans, switches and electrical. Beacon Trade, let's make light work. 99%, the Pertec kick predictor. Now, Tane Tua Picky. Remember, he has scored the try. And he's having quite a night out here so far. And 13 of 13, the completion rate for the Wars. 6 of 7 Dolphins. Here's Tane Tua Picky. Right over the black dot. Beacon Trade scoreboard. Wars 10. Dolphins 2 as Triple M rocks the footy.
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4: Boys, you mentioned Wade Egan before. He's played every game but one this year for the Warriors in his seventh season at the club. The former Panther is flying. I reckon he could be pretty close to Australian selection. It's getting pretty cold over here at Go Media Mount Smart Stadium. And Luke Carey, he's in front of me. He's got about seven layers on, eating fish and chips. That's it.
0: Eating fish and chips. That's it. Well, I tell you what. Chips. It is cold. You do forget how cold it is in Auckland. I was only there, over there a couple of weeks ago. She's a cold old place. Laban plays it to Egan. Egan gets it away to Fisher Harris. Waz 10, Dolphins 2 on the Beacon Trade scoreboard. Long way to go in the first half. Egan a dummy half. Then it went across to Aaron Clark. Clark is going to be met and brought down by Finifuiaki as he gets up to play it back to player. And dummy half is Egan again. Then it goes to Tane Tuipiki. Haven't they had some football, the Waz? 70% of it in the last 10 minutes. 13 of 13 on the Choice Hotel stats. Now, Harris DeVita steps around one. Gets it to Fisher Harris, then to Capel. Capel turns to pass. It's juggled and knocked on by Harris DeVita. So maybe they just got a little bit too smart for their own good.
1: Oh, that's what they needed about the Dolphins. All one-way traffic at the moment. They've got all the momentum, the crowds into the game. Dolphins up against it, but that's their first real error in good field position, bar the penalty against Carl Pereira. So get the ball back, just settle it down a bit, kick deep into the corner. Get yourself back into this game. Get some of the momentum back.
2: Massive rap there for Kirk Bonneview. Kick pressure. He can't do it much anymore, but he created that. He's giving Dolphins really good field position.
0: The Dolphins with absolutely no football. And now finally they have it back. Remember, they've only completed six sets. Waz have completed 13. The ball is played to Marshall King. And in the centre, it's Katoa. Six again, Nikarima, the hammer. Quick hands, Farnworth is brought down by Leah Tower. 32 metres out, he'll get up and play it back. The dummy half is the hammer. Then it goes back inside to Plath. Plath charges into Barnett and Laban. What a game we've got here. With 16 and a half minutes left, or just over, till half time. Then Donoghue gets the ball away to Knowles. Knowles goes inside the 20. Here come the red team. 12 metres out. Blade there. Marshall King goes left. Nikarima drops one under the Herbie Farnworth. Headlights is away. And they bring him down 5 metres out from the Warriors' line. Blade to Marshall King. Then it goes out and ends up with Katoa. They got numbers. Numbers. Numbers. Back in field it goes. They just needed to go right. Now Donoghue at dummy half on the last. Marshall King picked up by Bostock. The pass is intercepted. But I'll go back two plays, Wader. They just had to go to their right.
1: Yeah, but credit to the Warriors' defence. There was some space out there. They created an overlap as we see Donoghue coming out of the line, trying to keep the pressure on the Warriors. They knew they were short. They come up and in. They got into the passing lane of Izzy Katoa. So he threw the dummy, but he's a smart player. He knows that opportunity was there. He'll make some adjustments and for sure go back down that right-hand side.
0: Okay, so then it's played to Egan. Egan goes out of dummy half, gets a pass away to Stowers Smith. And the big fella, big old Stowers Smith, his first touch, and he's knocked it on. Warriors 10, Dolphins 2. 0457 10 1049. Stewie says, Maroon, I saw you at a Coromel Cougars sports lunch yesterday. You're probably the worst sports lunch host I've ever seen. Well, you know where you can stick it, mate. Next time, don't come.
2: Go away.
0: Go away.
2: You're good at what you do, mate.
0: Yeah.
1: You're a bit ruthless the last time we were at together.
0: Well, which one was that? I had to get away.
1: Didn't say goodbye. I just walked out. Dropped the mic.
0: Yeah, you got it. You got it.
1: Didn't introduce the comedian. Just walked out.
2: Enough is enough. I've seen you do that.
0: But you know that I'm under the pump this year. Warriors 10, Dolphins 2.
2: You've got to be careful with the Warriors. That's two areas in a row. We know what the Dolphins can do. If you give them good field position, had a couple of cracks at them on the edges there. They won't want to be inviting this Dolphins side in their half too much.
0: Okay, Katoa out of a tackle, looks for support. Can't get the pass away. Here are the Wahs. We haven't seen them in good ball. Not so much in the first half of this game. 25 metres out. Blade centre field. The dummy half. It goes across now to Crazy Ray Stone. Of course, in his last year as a Dolphin. His last year as an NRL player for Crazy Ray. 20 metres out is where he's going to play it. Back to Marshall King. And then a pass to Fitafuiaki. And he reverses his way through. And the G-strings, someone's going to go for a head bin here. An HIA, remembering...
7: I've just been told, HIA.
0: Flegler's gone for cat one. No more Flegler today.
7: Jack, stop the whinging.
0: Okay.
7: It's out of my hands.
0: I like Adam G when he takes, you know, a little bit of control like this.
1: I'm not sold on his performance so far, man. The amount of six agains. The game... I know the players are guilty as well, you know, with the stoppages that we see... Jackson Ford coming to the field. What about the reception? Well done. Great to have him back. But there's been no real flow to the game.
2: I'm with you, Wade. I get it. But the emotions are high. Of course, the players, it means a lot to these players. And he's definitely trying to stamp his mark on this game.
0: Yeah, left side.
1: Oh, this
0: comes out. Selwyn
1: wow.
0: Cobbo's first touch. And Selwyn Cobbo goes over in the corner. His first touch of the footy. Selly Cobbo is back this week and gets a try in the corner and brings the Redcliffe Dolphins right back into the contest. Wahs 10, Dolphins 6.
2: Oh, it was brilliant. And we warned them. We warned this Warriors side. If you are going to give the Dolphins good field position, they will make you pay. And it's one of the best left edges in the competition. And Selwyn Cobbo, what a season he had. But I want to see it again. Katoa nice and square into the line. They actually cut out Nikarima. So this was a set play. And that bat on from Herbie Farnworth was brilliant. Katoa, a nice little cut out, but the bat on those hands, that is absolutely brilliant. It wasn't the worst read from Nickel Klopstad. He had to come up and jam, but those hands are just unbelievable. And one of the best finishes in the NRL gets on the scoreboard, Wado.
1: It didn't take much in 42% possession. They've only completed 8 sets. They've been up against it for the majority of this first half. But the scoreboard's only 10-6 and just showed how dangerous they can be. That bat on from Farnworth, boy oh boy. Like you said, Chance, it wasn't a bad read. Even the defence was coming in behind, but it was that slick. There was just no time. Cobbo, he was in open air heading for the corner.
0: Now 59% for Selwyn Cobbo on the Pertec kick predictor.
2: Is Cobbo kicking now?
0: Oh, sorry, on Jermaine Asako.
1: He's kicking this, isn't he?
0: Jermaine Asako. I thought, well, the way you both looked at me, hello, I've said something wrong here. Jermaine Asako is right on the sideline. Wahs 10, Dolphins 6, 12 minutes and 42 seconds left in the first half. Gee, it's been a good game. Here comes Asako. That looks nice and straight. Right over the black dot. So Warriors 10, Dolphins 8. Down to the sideline for Bob Jane T-Marts. Here's Joel.
4: Yeah, boys, all week the questions were asked on that right edge of the Warriors, and Herbie Farnworth exposed it right there. Just got a bit of an update for James Fisher-Harris. He's gone off with an HIA Category 2, so he'll be assessed, and I'll find out more and get back to you boys on that.
0: Okay, Bob Jane T-Marts down there on the sideline. 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T's and C's apply. Good game of footy this. Two real good combatants.
1: There's a shoulder charge.
0: And we've got a shoulder charge here. Now we've got the hammer, and he's pushing away with Adam Pompey. So Tabuai Fadoe and Pompey. We'll have a look at this on the Harvey Norman replay. But there was definitely Wade a shoulder charge.
1: Yeah, and the players noticed it straight away. Just Pompey couldn't help himself. Ray Stone, he was charging off the back fence, and that traditional just tucks the elbow. You haven't been able to do that for 5 or 6 years now. He just completely got that one wrong.
2: No wrapping motion Wade at all, is there?
8: Adam!
2: He might go here. Adam. Boys, you reckon?
0: For at least for a bin.
2: A bin?
0: Oh, I think so, yeah. I think you'll go for a bin here.
8: Kurt, we've got a high-speed collision from the kickoff. No attempt to wrap. He's on the rise. Shoulder charge, big collision, and there's head contact on report in the bin.
0: See, one wonders.
1: One
0: wonders who just watches the game like me. I know you can't do that. This bloke's probably on $500,000 a year. He doesn't know you can't do that.
2: Yeah, but this is where the Warriors got to be careful. Playing on emotion, playing at this ground, it's awesome. But coming from someone that played on too much emotion, you've got to calm. Yes, he wants to come down, fly out the line and put a shot on, but it's not necessarily always the right thing to do.
1: You've got to focus and execute your job. And it's not easy, Maroon. You get someone like Ray Stone who gets eyes from you from 20 metres away, you know in your mind, he's coming straight at me as hard as he can. You've got to make that decision. I'm going to hit him as hard as I can as well. But you've got to make the proper technique and the proper tackle. And that time, Pompey got it wrong. And he's cost himself 10 in the bin, and his team's going to be under pressure now.
0: I probably could have tackled him and not have my glasses fall off, if I'm honest. I could have stopped him.
1: You would run out of the way
0: before we even kicked off. So Warriors are down to 10 men, 12 men. Pompey's in the bin. Donoghue, then Katoa. Katoa got the pass away, and they're about 19 metres out, getting up to play it back. Then a dummy half, it comes back to the centre for Katoa to kick on tackle 5. Bostock's chasing through, and Khan Pereira did so well just to have half his body over the try line. But he was pushed anyway, so penalty to the Warriors.
2: Yeah, but are you not allowed? I thought you're not allowed to create a wall anymore. You see here, that's a wall right there. He cannot get through. Both Capewell and Harris Tavita have created a wall to stop him getting through. I thought you weren't allowed to do that anymore. And he's, of course, he's going to try and get through and push through. But I just didn't think you're allowed to do that anymore.
0: Now, it just depends what week it is, Grubby. Expert comments, Siba Super, build your something the smart way with Josh Reynolds and so too Wade Gray. 10 minutes left in the first half of this game. Connolly Leviuelu comes on. Crazy Ray Stone. Has Ray Stone gone off as well? I'll get Joel Harrison to check that. Played back to Egan. Egan goes to the centre, gets it away to Stowers Smith. Wars are 10, Dolphins are 8.
1: Would have been a free interchange because it was an active foul play. Yeah. So smart from the coach just to take advantage of it there, get Lemuelu out onto the field.
0: Now Harris Tavita will play it just inside Dolphins' end. The dummy half there is Egan. Then it goes across to the centre for Viamalga, who's brought down 10 metres inside Dolphins' end. As he gets up to play it back, Egan is there this time. Then it goes to Tamari Martin, then Stowers Smith. And the big bloke is brought down eventually. 18 metres inside Dolphins' end on tackle 5. Out it goes now for the kick there from Tamari Martin. High! And taken beautifully by Selwyn Cobbo. And he's just too big. And he gets back into the field of play as only Selwyn can. Plays it into Nikarima. It goes to Herbie Farnworth. He ricochets out of 1 and 2 and gets it away to the hammer. And now they start to find their groove, this Dolphin side. Nikarima goes short side to Farnworth. Ah, and he's cleaned up there in a great tackle by, well, one of them was Tamari Martin. The other one's Viamalga. And now for Finifuiaki.
1: How much confidence for Farnworth there? He took a 5-metre short side twice, found an offload to the hammer. His shift to the right-hand side of Zarko.
0: He had to juggle that one, but he steps inside and takes the tackle just inside Warriors end on tackle 5. Late to Bostock, then back for Katoa from 40 metres out. Up it goes, coming down, taken on the full by Tainsua Bicky. And the penalty is going to go to the Dolphins here at Escort, I think.
2: You're not telling me that the last one worse than this? This is one player. There was two before. This is what we talk about. It's ridiculous. This is the right call. But what happened last time?
1: Yeah.
2: It's absolutely ridiculous.
0: Bentley Dolphins.
1: Wait, just make the Farnworth there come out of trouble. Not many centres would have the courage to take that short side, backing their strength, backing their speed. And he made 40 metres in 2 plays.
0: Penalties 4-3 to the Wars on the Choice Hotel stats. 2 points separate them with 8 minutes left in the first half. Second versus third. We do have Sharks Cowboys for you next. Played to Marshall King. It goes to Katoa. And then it goes across now to the freshman out there is fragile Frankie Molo. And Molo will play it 5 metres out right in front of the pass. Marshall King, Katoa, hammer away from one. Gets it to Bostock. Steps inside Stowers Smith and gets caught and loses it. It's picked up by Stowers Smith. Well, I mean, I don't know that that's a penalty. He just dropped that ball.
2: Yeah, I'd like to see it again on the Harvey Norman replay. Waito, let's go. 10-8, big game. One in the bin. Are you taking the points or are you going after this try?
1: I'd probably take the points knowing they were going to get the ball back, even it up and back us to play a little bit expansive late in the half, get us out of some trouble.
0: Well, they've taken the tap. Here's Frank Molo again, 3 metres out, and right in front of the post. Remember, as the boys said, they are playing with 12 at the moment. Marshall King, Donoghue, Donoghue got it away to Platt. Platt is 3 metres out from the Warriors' line. Played then to come across, and I'll tell you what, he's almost over the line, but they stop him. Vinifuliaki gets up and plays a Lemuelu, I should say, and then back to Donoghue, 5 metres out from the Warriors' line. He'll get up and play it on tackle four. Marshall King and Platt, and then it went to Katoa, and dropped by Vinifuliaki, picked up by the Waz. 6.5 left in the first half. Warriors 10, Dolphins 8.
2: That's unbelievable defense there from the Warriors. They were shot.
0: Yeah, well, what's happened here is Katoa's got underneath Jackson Ford and tipped him over. It was no malice in it. It was more like it was like a leverage.
1: This is trouble, but this is like the Nathan Cleary on, was it Moses? A couple of years ago when he got sent off because he came in, it was awkward, he jumped off in the air.
2: Well, you reckon send off?
1: I don't know if it's send off, but it's definitely, it's 10 in the bins. He jumps, he flips, it's spectacular.
2: Oh, man, he jumps. What are you, that's a literally pure jump. If he doesn't jump,
1: and
2: that doesn't happen.
1: He lets go straight away.
0: Surely he doesn't get binned for that. Jackson Ford's okay.
2: You know what I love about this, boys?
1: It's a bit of fallout.
2: Katoa done it, but everyone else is fighting around him, and he's just like talking to the ref. What do you mean, buddy?
0: Now, let's see what happens here, because they might... We might be back... We might be 12 on 12 again in a second here. Izzy Katoa, I'm sure, is going to get a little bit of a stint on the sideline. Adam G is talking to the bunker, thanks to Harvey Norman. So we're just waiting for Adam G's instructions. Warriors 10, Dolphins 8. So Izzy Katoa.
9: Bring out Selwyn.
0: And Selwyn.
1: He might put a couple in the bin here. Capewell, Selwyn, he's getting sick of the melees and people coming in.
2: Don't do it.
9: First things first, the original tackle is on report, okay? You come from the other side of the field and join the melee. Go to the bin.
0: Okay. Selwyn's gone to the bin. Katoa has not gone to the bin. So now we are... What are we now? 12 on 12.
1: Gatewell's going as well, I think.
9: You already have the penalty. Kurt comes flying in and instigates the whole melee. Go to the bin.
0: Okay. And now Capewell's gone to the bin. So we are... We're 11 on 12 at the moment. Are we all done with Adam G? We are 11.
9: Both of you have a lot on the line with this game, right? We had a game earlier in the year where it was good football. This is turning ugly because we've got players coming in. Now, it's your choice. I spoke to you early in the game. I don't want other players in my face. We get on with the game and we play football, or I'll sit more down.
0: Yeah, Adam G, he's the man. He's in charge. Let's go down to the sidelines. For Bob Jane, here's Joel Harrison.
10: Yeah, boys, the Adam Pompey, his 4 minutes left on his sin-bin, so it's currently 12 versus 11. Warriors have just got the penalty, and the crowd did not like that decision when Kurt Capewell got sent for 10 in the bin.
0: Okay, so as Joel said, we've got the Waz have 11 players on the bin, on the field, and the Dolphins have 12 players on the field. 12 versus 11. Laban takes the tap. It goes across to Harris to Vita, and then ends up with Jackson Ford. Ford gets up and plays it back. The dummy half is Egan. Stowers Smith now. 5 minutes and 40 seconds left. Two players in the bin for the Waz. Egan and then to Mari Martin. Stowers Smith again. 10-8 Warriors lead the Dolphins. And that's on the Beacon Trade scoreboard. Egan, Tamari Martin, and then Tate Tuipiki. Gets up and plays it on tackle four. Right side, it ends up with Harris Davida, and then it goes out to Leotawa. Got the pass away. Charles Nickel-Pushtar walked down 5 metres out. On tackle five, at the play of the ball. It goes across. Egan kicks it. It sits up. It's juggled by a Warriors player. Stowers Smith. Is it six again? Was it played at? No, it's not. Yes, it is. Six again. Ball is played to Egan. Egan goes across to Jackson Ford. Jackson Ford's inside the 10. He'll get up and play it back on tackle one. Laban in a dummy half. Referee Adam G wants it again. Last 10, Dolphins 8. Remember, it's 12 on 11 at the moment. Harris Tavida gets it away to Tamari Martin. Tried to float one over the Charles Nickel Cookstar. It could have worked, but the pass was a shocker. And he's brought down by Herbie Farnworth on tackle three. Then played to Leia Tower. Then it comes back in field. Bayamauga has it now for the Warriors and brought down 15 metres out from the Dolphins line on the fourth tackle in this set. At the play, the ball, Egan. And then it went to Tamari Martin. Harris Tavita got the pass on. But look at that defence from the Dolphins. They'll stop this player about 11 metres out, 5 metres by the time they get to him. Laid then to Egan on tackle 5. Harris Tavita kicks across. Where is the winger? Up they go. Batted back. Still with the Waz. Herbie's got the player. Changeover. Great defence, Dolphins. Waz 10, Dolphins 8 on the Beacon Trade Scoreboard.
1: Herbie doing a fantastic job there. He's missing his winger. I know the Warriors are down a couple of players, but he's doing a tremendous job defending that double space. Andrew Webster going to the bench, bringing Fisher Harris on for one more stint before half time.
0: Now this will be Marshall King. It will go to Bostock. Bostock is brought down 19, his own side of the halfway line. He played it to Marshall King. Oh. And the pass out of dummy half to Molo went forward. And you know what? I'm happy to see a referee finally pick one of those up. Because, Grubby, the amount of times the player at dummy half gets away with that is phenomenal.
2: Crucial time in this game. And he really, really gets it wrong. Jeremy Marshall King. This is a big period here for the Warriors. If they can get points and they've got two in the bin, it'll be huge to set them up for the back end of this game. But what a game this is. Both teams. The G-string flexing his muscles.
0: Yes, indeed. The G-string's had plenty to say, the old G-banger.
2: He sounds like a principal today, doesn't he? He sounds like a principal.
0: Yeah, he likes it. He knows it's the busy end of the year. He wants to make the promos. Now the ball comes across for Leia Tower. Warriors 10, Dolphins 8. Beacon Trade Scoreboard. Short side, Tamari Martin via Malga. Good fan. Gets the pass then onto his winger, who cuts back in field. And Nickel Cookstar, 15 metres out. And that's tackle 2. 2 minutes left in the half. Via Malga's a dummy half for the Warriors. Then it went to Egan. Egan offloaded to the big boy, James Fisher-Harris. 9 metres out. Third tackle right in front of the post of the Waz. Egan, left side. Tamari Martin on his own. Gets through the traffic. Comes out the other side. Pops a pass up to Fisher-Harris. But he's met and stopped 8 metres out from the Dolphins' line. And that is play number 4. Dummy half now Egan. Right side. It goes out and eventually Taintua Pinky gets the pass on to Leia Tower. Back infield to Taintua Pinky. Great defence. Marshall King. Last play of the set. They'll tackle and tackle and tackle. Here we go now. Kicked through by Tamari Martin. Taken by the Hammer. Will he get back in the field of play? No. Dolphins are playing with 11 men. Warriors are playing with 11 men. Dolphins are playing with 12. Let's go down to the sideline, Joel.
4: Adam Pompey's back in the action. He's served to Simbin, so it's now back to 12 on 12.
0: Okay, that's a start.
2: Jeremy Marshall King, take a bow. That tackle back on the inside. He actually had to wait. He had to wait because Tupiki didn't have the ball yet. That's what we're talking about, backing up. They would have learned from the first one. Tupiki made him pay. That was a brilliant defensive play.
0: We are back to 12 on 12. And there's the kickoff, or the dropout. And it ends up with Martin. And it ends up with Laban. Laban gets almost away from the defence. Brought down.
1: Time for 3 plays, Maroon.
0: We'll play it to Egan. And then to Fisher-Harris. James Fisher-Harris. 25 seconds left. Tackle 2 in the first half, of course. Egan via Malga. Martin. And then it went across to Tuapiki. Got it away to Leia Tower. A line there. Nickel Cookstar is brought down about 5 metres out. 10 seconds left. Two of Bicky's got it. Egan now throws the dummy and is brought down. We're going to get a penalty here. And I think it's a player tackle without the ball. A player held off the ball. Was get a penalty right in front, right on half time. So you'd be thinking, pop the two and let's have half time.
8: Penalty sufficient.
0: Yeah, it's Jackson Ford taken by Donoghue.
1: Again, Wade Egan, the great deception, the big show and go, almost slid for himself, but had Ford pushing up into court, show and go. Earned the penalty. I think both coaches would be happy to get their players at half time, probably just try and settle everyone down. Listen, we love the aggression, but it's got to be productive. At the moment, it's just getting a little bit scrappy. The discipline's hurting. Both teams are hurting themselves, so half time's coming at a good time.
2: Yeah, when you've got players flying out of the line and trying to solve it themselves and sort of get square ups, and it's not the right mindset to be in. Don't get me wrong, you need aggression, especially going up against this Warriors side. But you just, you know, well, and G showed us where he's at. He said he will keep beating people if this continues. So, yep, Webster will be very, very happy to get him in at halftime.
0: Beacon Trade scoreboard looking after the tradies. Beacon Trade, all the lighting fan switches and electrical to get the job done. 99% Pertec kick predictor. Waz and Dolphins are both playing with a player in the sin bin. And we have had the halftime siren sound in the background. So, great first half of footy. Not a lot splits them. There's Tate to a pick. He puts it right over the black dot. So Beacon Trade scoreboard, they move ahead by four. 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
0: Welcome back. Halftime at Go Media Stadium in Auckland. What a game. Warriors 12, Dolphins 8. Penalty goals coming into the fray, or coming into featuring, which we don't see so much in the modern game, but it's been... Well, how would you say it's been a good game, Wado? I think we've got a little bit of a problem there with your...
1: My cough button. There you go. Yep. Yeah, it's been high emotion, and there's plenty of feeling in the game. I think it just bubbled over a little bit too much there in the back end of that first half. We've got the... did you just get the background music in? Sorry about that. It just got a bit messy.
0: We just got a little bit of a drama here with the background music. I don't know if you guys can hear that, but anyway, while we're getting that sorted out, there we go. Yeah. Sorry, mate.
1: It just got a little bit messy, and it was like both teams just lost a little bit of focus, and they got carried away with their emotion. And listen, it's going to happen at different stages throughout these big games. It means so much, and there's so much at stake. And Grubby mentioned it's like... You almost, if someone gets you, you want to get one back on them. Instead of just sticking to your plan and being ruthless and worrying about the scoreboard, you get caught up in the personal battles. But I think halftime came at a good time for both teams. Both coaches were keen to get a hold of their troops and realign them, recenter them, and refocus them on the game. Like, all that matters is the score at the end of the day. And the Warriors leading 12-8 at the moment. Dolphins have done well, 41% possession. Haven't had many opportunities. When they have, they've made it count. They've got a little bit more time, both teams, with a man in the bin. So, still anyone's game.
2: I think if the Dolphins get more ball, I think they win. I really do. They just haven't had enough ball in this game. But when they have, we've seen some glimpses of brilliance. So, like Wado said, both these sides would have wanted to get into the halftime shed, but... If the Dolphins can get some good, solid ball, they look the more dangerous of the two.
0: Okay, halftime. Warriors 12 lead the Dolphins 8. Just having a look at some of the stats. Wars have had more ball, 20 of 22 sets completed to 13 of 17 for the Dolphins. Nobody really taking off in the meters department like we saw last night. A couple of restarts. I wanted to get that set restart stat, if I could please, Dan Pettigrew. And the penalties at the moment are 5 all. Triple M Choice Hotel stats. 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What a game of footy. One try apiece. And this is the thing. I make that point again. It's not as often as we see penalty goals come into a game so much.
2: Yeah, it's a bit of a rarity, but this is how much it means, Maroon. And like Wade said before, you just got to win. Doesn't matter how scrappy it is or if you're not going well, but points on the board are a good thing. And I think it'll be a very, very similar second half, because both teams just can't seem to get a real flow. And the G isn't really letting that happen. So it'll be interesting to see how this second half pans out. But if I'm the two coaches, I'd want to be in the Dolphin shed. I really would. I just think the Warriors aren't really throwing much in attack. Take out Tua Picky, and I don't think their attack has been really good at all. I think I'd love to see Aaron Clark get his hands on the ball a little bit more, and Wade Egan is looking good in the middle, I must say. But for the Warriors to take this one out, I think they're going to have to be a little bit more expansive.
0: Dolphins 6 set restarts, Warriors 4. Halftime, Waz 12, Dolphins 8. Remember, the loser will play Newcastle. The winner will have a little break. This is the Triple M NRL call of the finals as Triple M rocks the footy.
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8: Great take from Tuipiki there at the back as we see a penalty here. It's a shame because really good start for both teams, set for set.
9: Flegler gets his head right on Barnett here.
10: Thomas Flegler is an HIA Category 1 out of the game.
11: Under the post goes Tane Tuipiki for a beautiful individual try.
8: Fantastic from the Warriors. Really smart play.
12: Morgan Knowles commits a tackle, which is a penalty.
13: This is like we're going back to the 70s with all these penalty goals. And Selwyn Cobbo goes over in the corner. His first touch of the footy and brings the Redcliffe Dolphins right back into the contest. And we've got a shoulder charge here with Adam Pompey.
14: His head contact on report in the bins.
13: Selwyn's gone to the bin and now Capel's gone to the bin.
14: This is turning ugly if we get on with the game and we play football.
13: Yeah, Adam G, he's the man. Egan now throws the dummy and is brought down. We're going to get a penalty here. A player held off the ball. Was get a penalty right in front, right on half-time. Tane Tuipiki puts it right over the black dot. Half-time, Warriors 12, Dolphins 8. Welcome back to Go Media Stadium in Auckland. We've got a great game on our hands. Warriors 12, Dolphins 8, 0457 10 1049. That is our text number. The Serpent is calling in from Tarrant Point, says, "Hey, Wado, are you heading to Allianz Stadium for your half-price chips?" "I'm sure Gal is," he says. Gal will go there for his half-price chips.
8: Probably one of Gal's mates just texting in to give him a rip. But, yes, I'm going straight there after I've finished work here, Maroon. I don't know about the half-price chips.
13: No, so Gal will say, "I want my half-price chips, but also I'm a member, so I want my further 10% off."
9: Yeah, that's fair.
13: Yeah, I want my free sauce, Gal will say.
9: Wait, are your mob going to travel, mate? The Sharky fans, are they going to get there?
8: They'll travel, mate.
9: You reckon?
8: Yeah.
9: Hope so.
8: I don't know why. Ricky made a good point on the Saturday show. The last, I don't know, how many times the Cowboys have been in an elimination final? First week finals only. The average crowd has been 16,000.
9: Really?
8: So,
9: why is that? It's just...
8: Well, they're not travelling from North Queensland for an elimination game.
9: Yeah.
8: But, listen, it's a great stadium. The players, of course, they would have loved to play at home, but you get over it pretty quick. Once that decision's made, it's out of your hands. It's a great stadium. The Sharkies will get out there in numbers, I'm sure, Maroon, and hopefully the boys put on a good performance.
13: Don't you think that the Sharkies should play at Allianz full-time?
8: Why would I think that?
13: Well, don't you think Shark Park is a low joint?
8: It's the best place in the world. Robbie, did you used to enjoy coming to play at Shark Park?
9: No.
13: He told me.
8: And that's why it's our home, because we love it.
13: Yeah, right. He told me that the Shire people used to give it to him and make him feel less of himself. Didn't they, mate?
9: They did.
13: You're tougher from it.
9: They bullied me.
13: So what I've organised for you Sharkies fans, if you are... I know you don't travel that far, so what I've organised for you to do is
0: come past the Bunnings, go over the Captain Cook Bridge, round the bend at the pool. I've set up a little stop, revive, survive at the car park at the Intersection Hotel.
8: Don't start on my Sharkies fans. How many were at the game last night?
0: Oh, 40-odd thousand, no, and they were all red and green.
8: 28,000, 14 of those.
0: I don't know what game.
8: Newcastle supporters.
0: I don't know what game you were watching. I don't know what game you were watching.
8: 28,000, mate, and 14.
0: It was 42,000.
8: They came down the highway, mate.
9: And why do they? Why do you always have to march? Well, just march to the stadium. Get over it.
0: Well, why does your mob always have to bang drums and blow the horn? Well, I don't like that either.
9: I'll tell you what. If they played last night, there would have been. Sold out, the Dogs.
0: Well,
9: there you go.
0: I tell you what, I don't. I mean, you're talking in riddles now. It's all sawdust. There was 40,000 there, and 29,000 of them were South supporters.
8: 28,000.
0: So when you get your mob to stop banging the drums in P1, and when you get your mob to get toilets and lifts that work and a kettle that works, then you can both talk to me about who plays where and who does what.
8: Where is your home stadium actually?
0: Allianz Stadium.
8: I thought that was the Roosters Stadium.
0: No, they're going. They're leaving. They're leaving Allianz Stadium. That's going to be South's home ground again. Traditional South Sydney area. Bondi Beach, Maroubra Beach, Bondi Beach, Vaucluse. Right down, I told you, the boundaries are Perth to the west, Sydney to the east.
8: Where are the Roosters going to go? What stadium?
0: They're going to go to Mars, for all I care. They can go to Uranus, for all I care. Now we get underway again. With the Waz. Oh, is it a little knock on? No, it's okay from the kickoff.
8: Great catch. Zarko was floating around. Not what you want after the halftime break.
0: We need to see that on a Harvey Norman replay. That was a miracle take from the Dolphins. Let's see what was said at halftime for Bob Jane T-Marks. Let's go to Joel Harrison.
15: Boys, the halftime entertainment was awesome here. There was a mascot race, it was a poo kind of cam. But Andrew Webster, he said he was proud of the boys' defence, but he wants the team to relax. They need to back their systems and not overplay their hands. The results will come. On the other hand, Christian Wolf, he wants the boys to play their natural game with the Dolphins and sort of just make sure they get to the end of the sets.
0: Okay, Shelley Cobbo has 3 minutes left in the bin for the Dolphins. There's the kick. It's Warriors 12, Dolphins 8. Comes down, taken on the full. Taintua Piki down the sideline. Steps inside Marshall King. Still going, Taintua Piki. Oh, this kid can play. And that is now 10 runs, 6 tackle breaks, or 7 tackle breaks even. Jackson Ford is brought down just inside Dolphins' end. He'll get up and play it back at dummy half there. It's Egan. Then it goes across to the centre of the park for James Fisher-Harris. Tries to put the fend on the little man in Marshall King. Great start to the second half for the Waz. Egan via Mauga turns to pass. We're still 12 on 12. Both teams have a player in the bin. Selwyn Cobbo is due back in 2 minutes. Tackle 4 to Mari Martin. Then it goes to Tua Piki again. Gets it away to Leotawa. Leotawa. Leotawa. Oh, this is the second half. A great start for the Waz. Tackle 5. Back now to Mari Martin's kick. To the in-goal area. Up they go. Taken on the full by

0: Bostock is brought down. He will get up and play it back. The dummy half is Katoa. Headlights, Herbie Farnworth has it 11 metres out. He'll get up and play it with two gone second half. Dummy half is Marshall King. Then the ball goes across to Donoghue. 0457 101049. Ernie says, Maroon, I couldn't agree with you more about the Bulldog supporters and the drums in P1. It drives me mad. Capel is back on the field for the Wars. Ball comes back across to Katoa from inside the 30. He launches this one down. Taken on the full by guess who? By guess who down the back there? Your man, Tane Tuipiki, 10 metres his own side of the halfway line. Mitsubishi Triton Raider scoreboard. Wars lead 12-8. This time it's Capel, and he's almost at the halfway line. And gets up and he'll play it back to the Tamari Martin. Khan Pereira, haven't seen a lot of the winger tonight. He's tackled just his own side of the halfway line. Played then to Harris Tavita, given to Capel. Over the halfway line before he's brought down by Bostock. That is play four. Short side, back inside. Fisher Harris via Munger. Then Jack Ford. Then it goes across. Ends up with Leia Tower. Puts on a little step and gets caught in the old reverse Malachi crunch. 31 metres out on tackle five from the Dolphins line. He'll play it to Leiband. Back it goes to the centre. There's the kick from Harris Tavita. Oh, the pressure. The pressure. And Jack Ford comes down with the ball. Launches it out the back. It's still alive. Harris Tavita sends it across to his wing. Khan Pereira for the corner. But I think they got him into touch. I think they threw him into touch. A Harvey Norman replay will tell us. Let's listen to the Adam G.
1: Okay, Chris. I got no try, mate. I had a touch in the middle from Hammer, but I got advantage over. If that's the case, I got a knock on here.
0: Harvey Norman replay.
2: Explained very well there by Adam G. And I love it. The Hammer goes up.
3: Kick chase has been cleared as onside.
2: It's a great take from Ford underneath there, just competing. He catches it cleanly.
1: I thought it was as well.
3: Just looking at the left arm here of Hemiso. Jackson Ford takes clean possession. Touches the left arm of Hemiso, restarting the tackle count. Playing on a zero tackle at this point.
0: So,
2: I've got to watch this play here.
3: Looking at the ball carrying arm now, Jackson Ford.
0: Yes.
3: See this point with Selwyn Cobbo completing a tackle, the ball carrying arm is touching the ground.
2: Penalty, right?
0: All day long.
2: Yeah.
3: Jackson Ford now passes off the ground. This would be a penalty. However, the first breach is the knock on from Hemiso. There is no advantage from this. We have a decision.
2: So, oh my gosh.
0: So he's saying that the knock-on from the Hammer means that the Warriors will get the ball. So
4: we've got
0: the
4: but first didn't G say he's playing that he's not playing the advantage? Sorry,
2: he played it because they shifted out to the left-hand side and almost scored. So the advantage was over, but now they're going back and saying there was no advantage because he's passed it off the ground.
0: I was really looking forward to this game, and it's just had some really weird, hard-to-follow twists and turns.
2: No worries, they'll say that's the right call. 99% correct in that bunker.
0: Now, Tamari Martin and Egan from the scrum. It goes right side. It's Tane Tuipiki again. They've got to get a hold of this kid, Tane Tuipiki. He is having a wow of a game. 5 metres out, the little fullback. Played to Wiegand. Left side via Malga got the pass away. And Fisher Harris is going to be stopped there by Marshall King. He'll go and go all day, Jeremy Marshall King. Then a little flat pass away to Jackson Ford. He'll play at 5 metres out and right in front of the post. Egan goes left. Tamari Martin left. Via Munger gave the pass to Harris Tavita. Asako was up in his face. 11 metres out, he plays it. That pass went forward out of dummy half. And I'm enjoying the fact that they're picking a few of these up tonight.
4: Yeah, brilliant read in defensive from Jermaine Asako. They throw a little variation with a Munger out the back. As we see here on the Harvey Norman replay, that's the forward pass that was called, but really, really nice read from Asako, because if that pass went out one more pass, it would have been try time. This is what we want. These are good, big reads. Not the ref getting in the way all the time.
2: Ford's been fantastic in his return, hasn't he? He hasn't really missed a beat.
4: He always does, he does a lot of that way, though, jumping up and catching and just competing, doesn't he?

0: Jackson Ford, former Dragons player. But in their endless strive to come last, they didn't need his services. Nikarima gets it away to Farnworth down the sideline, who takes the tackle 10 metres his own side of the halfway line. The Dragons said, we don't need this bloke. Now Selwyn Cobbo. Cobbo's brought down 5 his own side of the halfway line. Reuben Garrick, we don't need him. Dylan Lucas, what are we going to do with this bloke? Donoghue now over the halfway line, and he's going to be brought down by Fisher Harris. Jack Bostock, who's he? Now fragile Frankie Molo. He's not going to help us if we want to finish last. 15 metres inside Wah's end. Played back to Marshall King. Goes to Katoa on tackle 5. It's a high, high bomb. And Bostock might have stopped him in the air. Or is it play on? Asako doesn't get near it. One end to the other. Let's have a listen to the G-string and see what he has to say.
1: On tackle 6, just confirm it's off Jack and not a worry for us.
2: He's calling knock-on off
3: Bostock. It looked that way, didn't it? Yep. It was a great effort. He had a long way to go. Full speed. Here's the contest in the air.
4: Dolphinsky chases onside. It's a genuine contest.
0: That's knock-on Bostock, isn't it?
3: Yep.
0: Harvey Norman replay. Go Harvey Norman. Don't miss big savings bonus gift cards on selected laptops, mobiles, home security, headphones.
4: Looking at the right hand here of Jack Bostock. Hits the right hand of Jack Bostock. Continues to travel forward across the ground. Knock on happens in the field of play. We have a decision.
2: Yeah, new player.
0: New player there. Bostock or Bostock? I don't know. I thought he was Bostock.
2: He's just so good in the air, isn't he? Such an aerial threat. He really, really goes after every single bomb in the air, and he's just such a weapon to have on your edge.
0: His old man was a fair player, fair old player too, down in Wollongong back in the day. Egan. And then it comes across to Charles Nicol Cookstar. Still 12-8. Triton Raiders scoreboard. Waz lead the game. It's a good game. And winner's going to need the week off. Played to the little number 9, Wade Egan, who is bleeding from an eye. That's tackle 4. And then Taintua Piki goes to Fisher Harris. He's at the halfway line now before he's brought down on tackle 5. At the play the ball, Egan will go left. Harris DeVita from the halfway line and sends this one down and puts Asako in reverse. He gets the pass then onto the hammer. He can't get away. Jack Ford stopped him. That's good defence, Waz. That's a Mick delivery, well-played moment. He's going to get up and play it back. Katoa gets it away to Jermaine Asako. Asako is brought down. 7 gone, second half. What a game. Remember, we do have the Sharkies-Cowboys game. Ben Dobbin will lead the call team with Channel 7 Charlie White's involved. Shane Flanagan's involved as well. Here's Herbie Farnworth away from 1, away from 2. Here goes Herb, jumps back inside, and he'll play at 5, his own side of the halfway line. Tabuai Fido, then to Platt. Now remember, Flegler failed he's a Cat 1. He won't be back with the HIA. And Lekka Halasima pulled out in the warm-up with a hammy. There's a big kick coming down. Taintua Piki takes it beautifully. And then he's brought down by Donoghue. Mitsubishi Triton Raiders scoreboard. Waz 12, Dolphins 8. We're going to go down to the sideline and catch our man, Joel Harrison.
5: Boys, Jack Bostock, you mentioned him before. He's had such a good record. He's played 14 games, won all of them. He even played a New South Wales Origin match, won that one. And his sister, Indy Bostock, she's won all her games for the Titans. So it's been a good 2026 for the Bostocks as the Warriors get a penalty.
0: Yes, good point. Victory's finest family, the Bostocks, Indy and Jack. I think they're Victory family. Somebody who knows me down there will let me know. Penalty has gone to the Waz.
3: A little bit of drama here, Maroon.
0: Lay a tower.
3: Potential hip drop.
2: Oh.
0: Conley Lemuelu on Lay a tower.
2: James.
0: My God. Well, it's a hip drop.
3: It's no malice really in it. He's so powerful, he carries through, breaks the initial contact, and as he keeps pumping his legs, Lemuelu kind of gets in an awkward position and does lose his legs, and there is weight
6: Connolly,
3: in the lower leg of Leotawa. It's unfortunate, but it's not traditional hip drop where he goes around the back and leverages the upper body against the lower body, but I've seen these.
2: I honestly don't think many hip drops have malice in it.
3: Just report. What did you say then?
2: I don't think people mean to do.
0: Of course they don't.
2: Well, that's what I'm saying. Yeah. Like, someone beats you, you're not just going to drop off. Like, we're not. It's not in you to do that. Like, you're from 6 years old, you keep being taught to do your best in every single tackle.
0: I would agree. I mean, not that I would know. You're an ex-NRL player, but you would have to say 99% of them, 100% of them are accidental. Now, Warriors 12, Dolphins 8 on the Triple M Frightened Raiders scoreboard. Ball is played now to Wigan. Left side he goes to Murray Martin. Back to Wigan again. Egan gets a lovely ball away to Tamar to Tate Tupiki. He is going to be the difference here, kids. He's 10 metres out right in front of the post on tackle 3. Played to Egan. Given to Fisher Harris. He goes the fish. Back to Egan. Floats one across now to Harrison. I should say Jack Ford. I was going to call him Harrison Ford. From Raiders of the Lost Ark. He's 11 metres out. Penalty, the tackle's high. We're going to get another penalty goal here, boys. How many times have you seen this many penalty goals?
2: This is another hit drop, is it?
3: I don't know. We're just looking at Ford. He's in some discomfort. Just then, a nice little play back on the inside. Had Tupiki on the back of Faye Munger, I think. And it's, just grazes it.
0: Oh, well, that's nothing in that. Is there?
2: Well, but this is the thing. There isn't, but they're going to call it. It's a hit drop, and it's so hard.
3: It's his knee, right, that made contact with it.
0: Harvey Norman replay. Don't miss big savings, bonus gift cards, selected laptops, mobiles, home security, and Sunday. That player's gone on report too. Now, if I got this right, the Wires have scored one try and kicked 1, 2, 3, about to kick four, their fourth penalty goal.
2: Very good mathematics, Anthony.
0: Plus conversion.
2: Very good.
0: Thank you.
2: What about that little inside play? Tupiki is absolutely on fire. They got him there. Yeah, one of the Warriors guys rushed
3: Molo.
2: In.
3: Molo came in for the big shot on Faimanga, and they just overcommitted. They played back to Tupiki. That's what set it up. They got into the backfield. They played off the back of that little bit of momentum and had the defence scramble, which earned the penalty. But that's the nice little variation that they're after.
0: So Mitch Barnett, let's go down to the sideline for Bob, Jane, T-Marts, Joel Harrison.
5: Yeah, boys, Jackson Ford, it looks like an ankle injury, but he's getting strapped up from the trainer now. Mitch Barnett is on standby to come on, but I believe at the moment Jackson Ford's going to be staying on.
0: Bob, Jane, T-Marts, Price Buster sale is on now.
3: It's in the halftime report, Joel. Surprised Christian will fit you in. The Dolphins shared that Warriors jersey on.
5: I know, mate. Oh, Jackson Ford is coming off right now as well, by the way. Mitch Barnett is back on, but yeah, I had to take the jersey off when I went in for the halftime chat with Wolfie.
0: Yes, he'll get around Auckland tonight telling everyone he's Joel Harrison from Triple M. The only problem in Auckland, they're going to say, well, what's Triple M? And who's Joel Harrison? Warriors 12, Dolphins 8. Now 93% on the Triple M per 10 kick predictor. And that one's over as well. He's the hero of the nation so far tonight. Waz 14, Dolphins 8. 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Back to the halfway line. Warriors 14, Dolphins 8.
3: Warriors doing such a good job just controlling the field position. You know, when was the last time we saw the Dolphins up in attacking quarter? They're up there once, they scored a try, but for the remainder of the game, Warriors just in control of where the footy's being played and limiting the amount of tough shapes that they have to handle.
2: I mentioned it earlier in the game, Wade. I'd said Harris Tavita and Tamari Martin kicked well. What a shot from Molo. But they put it right on the try line every single time. Having done 1-7 tackle, it's been a brilliant kicking display.
0: Now, 14-8 Waz lead the Dolphins. Triple M Rugby League for Reeman Maggot. Viamalga has it for the Waz. And he will get up and play it back on tackle 4. The dummy half is Egan. Then it goes to Barnett. Over the halfway line he goes, stopped there, and just inside the Dolphins' territory on tackle 5. Egan to Marley Martin kicks. Now, the chaser looked like he might have taken off a little bit early. In comes the hammer, takes it beautifully, and the penalty is going to go to
3: challenging
0: the Waz.
2: Yeah.
3: I challenge him. He was definitely offside.
0: Now, what is... I thought the penalty was because the kicker was knocked down.
3: Still be offside here. If we see a replay of Morlo come out of line, lining up, sorry, Kurt Capewell, lucky. Yeah, he was well and truly. Oh, there was.
7: Tony, let's go, mate. Let's go.
0: So, yeah, Connolly Lemuelu just run him off the ball, didn't he? Is that what you're saying, Wado?
3: Hardly any contact, I'd argue, Maru.
0: All right. Our last five penalties, I think, have all gone to the Wires.
3: Kicked out the goal. This will take him out to 8-point lead.
2: Yeah, this is big.
0: Now, this really does take us back to another era when a side kicks all these penalty goals.
3: Doesn't matter how you get the result, you just need the result, mate.
0: 99% on the Pertec kick predictor. Pertec's hoses don't crack. I know that, Grubby, you had a little bit of drama with your crack on the plane to Dubbo, but everything turned out okay.
2: Everything was fine.
0: Your crack was fine when you got there. Now, here comes Tane Tuipiki again. Another one goes over the black dot. Wah 16 lead the Dolphins 8 as Triple M rocks the footy thanks to the mighty Mitsubishi Verada. It's the best, the Triton Verada. The Triton Raider. 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But stay away from the Verada because they're about 30 years old. I had little Wartgang in Wollongong. I had one as a company car.
2: You would have a Verada.
0: I had a Verada. I still have a Verada. Now, here we go. The Waz have had all the ball last 10 minutes, 75% of it, and they've turned it into points, but still we are one try apiece, and it's getting real nasty this game. They're talking trash and saying things about each other's mama and pointing at each other and grinning and pointing their tongues out.
2: I think they're going to challenge this one. Vaimunga, what a carry.
7: Okay, you've got a challenge.
2: Pumped over about three Dolphins defenders.
7: He loses possession onto the back of Kurt Donoghue.
2: But yeah, I do think he loses it. He had, like you said, he had his tongue out. It was a great carry. But I do think he drops his ball.
7: Yeah, nothing happened. I'll just deal with your team.
0: There it is again on the Harvey Norman replay.
4: Contact's clear from Kurt Donoghue.
7: No.
0: And knocked on by Vaiamauga, surely.
3: But a little bobble there, wasn't there? I just don't know.
2: 100%, eh?
3: I don't have to get about it overall. It's just here on this initial one, Grubby, I think.
4: Dimitri's got the ball gripped in his right arm.
3: Just comes loose.
4: Maintains it through the initial contact there, Kurt Donoghue.
0: Dolphins have been smothered.
4: He now has his left arm on the ball. Does that mean a loss of possession?
0: Yeah, I know. He looks like a fair dinkum.
2: What's the
4: puts his right arm back on the ball. There's never been a loss of possession.
3: Had eyes for the ribs. He caught an open pair of ribs in his line of sight and just said, I'm going to take a piece of that.
0: He looked like some freak that would leave his front door open to encourage intruders. Now, the challenge is successful.
3: We need a bit of a circuit breaker here, the Dolphins. They're trying to out-muscle the Warriors. They're getting a bit frustrated. They just need to try and stay calm and just execute a nice couple of shakes.
0: 16-8, Waz lead the Dolphins. Pertec, kick predictor, and so too the Mitsubishi Triton scoreboard. Left side, Egan got it away to Tane Tuipiki right on the halfway line. Waz have just had too much ball. Egan goes out of dummy half. 15 metres inside Dolphins end, and that is play number 5. He'll get up and play it back now. A dummy half, it'll go to Harris DeVita. And from 35 out, up she goes. In comes Asako, doesn't get near it. Vaiamauga back inside. Laban for the line, still tackle 5. Held up over the line. What a scramble from the red team. What a game this has been. 2 tries and penalty goals galore.
2: You see that hit up again on the Harvey Norman replay. That's intense. 101 there, Wado, but great scramble there from the Dolphins. You can see how much it means to them, but you're right, Wado. I feel a little circle. They need some ball. 38% of possession. That in a final, you're just not going to win the game.
0: Now Farnworth. And then played to Marshall King. So I think we've got a little knock on there, have we? Donoghue. Donoghue wants to challenge it.
3: It's just getting messy, this game. Every time there's a stoppage, the teams are coming together and chat amongst each players.
2: It's like the NFL yesterday. Yeah. It's that stop-start.
0: So let's have a look at this Harvey Norman replay. Donoghue runs at Egan.
4: We're looking at the left hand now of Kirk Capewell.
0: And that's a, if that's a strip. If anything, that's a strip. That's a 3-on-1 strip. What do you say, Wade?
3: He's definitely got his hand around the ball. But then it sort of comes loose on its own.
2: I think the pulling action of him falling down.
4: Kurt's initially just tackling across the body. As Kurt Donoghue gets spun around, he never makes an action to strip at the ball. Just a loose carry from Kurt Donoghue. You can see his hand is actually relaxed. There's no strip and the challenge is unsuccessful.
0: All right, so well, that's...
3: just going from bad to worse here. They're going to feel on the field that it's all against them. They'd be frustrated. They would have saw the hand of Kurt Capewell around the ball. Someone needs to take control and try and settle them down and focus them on the game of football and not the disappointment of things that are going against them. It's hard. Listen, I get it. 34% of the ball of possession in the last 10 minutes. It's just not enough, as Grubby said, but somehow they've just got to get back on track here.
0: Kurt Donoghue has had his challenge fail. There's no more captain's challenges left for the Dolphins. They trail 16-8. They have had not a lot of ball, particularly in this second half, smothered. And not a lot of territory either. We'll just stay with the play here for a second. Tackle 2, Egan goes to Fisher-Harris. The big fish is 20 metres out from the Dolphins' line. Lars lead 16-8. Ball is played to Egan. Then it goes to Barnett. He got it to Martin. Martin floated one over the top, taken by Nickel Klukstar. It was sitting up there waiting to be intercepted. And he'll play it 5 metres out from the Dolphins' line. Play number 4, Leotawa dummy half. Long pass, back to the centre. Tua Picky got it to Egan, then Barnett. And Barnett is right on the 10-metre line. Play number 5, says referee Adam G. Egan goes to dummy half for the Warriors. Then it goes across from Clark to Mari Martin. A little kick and dived on by Donoghue. Let's go down to the sideline for Bob Jane and speak to our man, Joel Harrison.
5: Yeah, boys, I've got an injury update for Jackson Ford. He's returned to the bench and it's not as bad as initially expected. So Jackson Ford might be returning to the game. He's just running down the sideline now, warming up.
0: Okay, and there goes Selwyn Cobbo. And just repeating the earlier news that Joel reported, cat one for Tommy Flegler. No more footy for him today. And so too, Leka Halasima, an injury in the warm-up. No footy at all for him today. Now Tommy Gilbert gets it. Gets up and plays it back. Marshall King got it away to Katoa on tackle 5. This kick from inside the 40. Oh, it bounces!
2: Wow.
0: Just in the field of play. And here's Khan Pereira brought down 21 metres out.
2: We spoke about it before the game, just how good the Dolphins 1-5 are, but they just haven't been in the game. They haven't had any ball. Farnworth's had a little bit of early ball, but they just haven't been able to get into this side. It's a really good effort from the Warriors to keep them out.
0: Now, this ball comes out to Leotawa. Leotawa will take the tackle. Gets up and plays it. The dummy half is to Mari Martin. Got it away to Nickel Klukstar. 5, his own side of the halfway line on tackle number 3. 4, in fact. At the play the ball, Egan. Aaron Clark's over the halfway line before Donoghue brings him down. 5th tackle for the Warriors. Goes out now and kicked by Harris to Vitar. Taken on the full, the kick. And the pass sent straight across to the hammer, who got it to Selwyn Cobbo. The pass looked forward for mine. Here goes Sel Cobbo and makes good yards. I'm sure that was a forward pass. But nobody was in a position to see it. The referee was running back, as was the linesman. Ball is played by Jermaine Asako. Katoa goes short side. Gets it away to Bostock, or as he's been called tonight, Bostock, Baystock. Boscock, he's had all sorts of names tonight. Played then, back inside, it goes to Katoa, then it goes to Nikarima, it goes to Herbie Farnworth, here goes Headlights, cuts back inside Farnworth, and brought down 5, his own side of the halfway line on tackle 4, then it's played to the hammer, and then it's gone across to Crazy Ray Stone, who's brought down just inside Warriors' end, tackle 5, here's Katoa. They've had no field position this half. Look at this kick from Katoa. Taken on the full by Khan Pereira. Warriors 16, Dolphins 8, 21 to go.
3: Well, that's That's their best dead end in a long time, the Dolphins. They had the Warriors a metre on their own line. As we see Carl Pereira mucking around with the play the ball, walking.
7: Go one.
3: They need to try and be clean here, the Dolphins. They want any chance. Keep the Warriors pinned down. Get your back three in the backfield. Bring the ball back up in the good field position and keep asking questions.
0: Harris DeVita, and then the ball comes across to Tane Tuipiki. Remember, the loser will play Newcastle. The winner gets a week off. Barnett is brought down. Vaught played back to Egan and then given to Stowers-Smith. And Stowers-Smith is stopped by Donoghue. Tackle five. Back now from inside the 30 is the kick. But it goes straight down the middle and it's taken on the full by Jermaine Asako, who puts on the step, bounces out of one. Met by Barnett. Still 20 minutes and 30 seconds left in this game. 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And now this is the hammer. Triton Raider scoreboard. Breaking you around with the Triton Raider. 74,990 for private buyers. Upgraded with all the tough features as the Triton Raider. Played then to Marshall King. It went to Donoghue. It went to Katoa. The hammer. Floated one across to Asako. If he was running onto that, it might have been handy. Now they're 29 metres out. The ball comes back inside for the hammer. And Katoa and Nikarima passes it on the ground. Picked up by Cobbo. Battles it back for Nikarima. Then it comes back to Sally Cobbo again. He goes across field, tries to straighten up and passes it out the back door. Katoa gets it away and it ends up in the hands of Finifuiaki. Well, I tell you what, 29 metres out, they pass it around and went absolutely nowhere. Donoghue, Katoa, oh, an attempt at an intercept. Picked up, though, this would be six again. Here goes Herbie. Wow. Farnworth is over for a try. Herb Farnworth scores for the Dolphins, and the crowd are blowing up because they thought they saw a forward pass. That's why I think they're blowing up, Wader.
3: Yeah, but this is why the Dolphins are so dangerous. They've been nowhere. Nowhere. 41% possession, 33 for the last 10 minutes. The first time they come up in a good field position. They get the Warriors' defence off the bit. They had him at sixes and sevens on that left-hand edge. Katoa tries to play short. It's knocked down by the Warriors in an attempt to save the try. Pops up the Farnworth, and then he just slices him. Mate, I'll tell you what, Grubby, if they can hold the ball here and get an even share in this back half or in the last 20 minutes, they're a big chance, the Warriors.
2: Oh, absolutely.
3: Oh, sorry, the Dolphins.
2: Yeah.
3: The Dolphins.
2: Couldn't agree with you more, and it all comes back to that kick from Katoa. In the corner, I thought they had lost their way. I really did. They were popping the ball out. I just wanted another kick and wait and wait. I know you're chasing points, but this is why they are so dangerous, this Dolphins side, because they've had no ball, absolutely no ball. They get one opportunity. They've only had two opportunities here in red zone, and they've scored twice. That's what I'd be saying in this huddle right now. Hold the ball, get down here, we win.
3: And the feeling that they'd be having, they know it's gone all against them. They haven't had their own way. Even self-inflicted a lot of it as well. Well, they're talking now. There's still 17 minutes to go. Boys, if we just go for this last 17 minutes, we know we've got enough to get this game done. It's a big... I'm a little bit concerned for the Warriors here, Maroon.
0: All right, so two tries to one. Waz lead the Dolphins, though, 16-12. A try to Herbie Farnworth on the Mitsubishi Triton Raider scoreboard. Not the Mitsubishi Verada or the Mitsubishi Magna or the Mitsubishi Lancer or Starion. And that kick's gone right over. So it's Warriors 16 leading the Dolphins 14. Down on the sideline is Joel Harrison.
5: Yeah, boys, that's Herbie Farnworth's 10th try in 8 games against the Warriors. He's so dangerous down that left edge. You just got to see the broken spaces. The Warriors, they need to tidy it up a bit and get tighter. But Herbie Farnworth, after the 66-0 loss to Cronulla, he was instrumental. He was the one getting the boys up, telling them, put it behind it, and it was must have paid off because the Dolphins, they haven't lost since that Cronulla loss.
0: 0457101049. Victor the Vessel says, you haven't mentioned Possum Baby today. That's Josh Reynolds' wife, Possum Baby. Victor, you creep. I'm allowed to call a Possum Baby. Josh, you're allowed to call a Possum Baby. Victor, you're not allowed to call a Possum Baby. Okay? You call a Mrs. Reynolds or Sian.
2: Exactly.
0: Only me and Grubby can call her Possum Baby.
2: Victor.
0: And thank you for asking. She's lovely. And she's in good spirits today too. I rang her this morning. Now, Warriors 16, Dolphins 14. Ball is played to Marshall King. Then it goes out to Crazy Ray Stone. And he's going to play it on tackle three. Then it comes back across to the centre, Donoghue. Quick tap on to Herbie. And headlights Herbie Farnworth will play at 20 metres, his own side of the halfway line. At the play the ball, it's Donoghue who scoots out a dummy half. 2 points in it, 17 to go. Who's having the week off next week? Not me. Ball is played to Marshall King from inside the 40. There's Izzy Katoa. Oh! And Khan Pereira throws a speculator across to Tuopiki. Tuopiki is met and brought down 19 out from his own line. What a game. What a game this is a bit. Sam Healy is about to come on, so that'll be probably Wade Egan going off. There's Wade Egan going off now with a bloodied eye. Leia Tower goes across field and is brought down. So another one is down injured. It's Tane Tuopiki. Uh-oh, Mitch Barnett charged straight at Gilbert. Got the better of him. Still going Barnett. And he'll get up and play at his own side of the halfway line on tackle four. Healy out of dummy half. What a handy 14 he is. Last play of the set. It's played back to Aaron Clark. Sent across there for the number six in Harris DeVita. Straight down to Osako. He's got the hammer with him. Doesn't use the hammer. 16 to go. Warriors 16. Dolphins 14. Then it comes back inside to Bostock. And Bostock will play at 20 metres, his own side of the halfway line. And then played to Katoa, who got the ball away to the hammer. And the hammer said, let me get this pass on to Sally Cobbo. And Cobbo's going to be brought down. What a player. What a winger. What a year for Selwyn Cobbo. I mean, some of the standout... This is his first year at the Dolphins, isn't it? Second year, is it? Okay. There you go. Ball is played back to Nikarima.
3: And then fairness, you were sleepwalking after last year, so forgive you.
0: Yeah, that's so true. Here's Nikarima, right side, gets the ball away to Fitafuiaki. Here's Bostock, away from one. Bostock's gone right through. Bostock's gone right through. He's got the hammer. He gets a pass away to the hammer. The hammer gets caught in the traffic and is brought down 19 metres out.
3: That's right, Farnsworth.
0: Last play of the set. Nikarima, right side, Katoa. Katoa gets it to Donoghue. Donoghue inside to Herbie Farnworth. Back outside it comes now. Morgan Knowles gets the pass then onto Katoa. Nikarima straightens up. Hot potato stuff. Knowles again, right side, back to the hammer, back to the centre for Katoa. What's he going to do? Is he going to kick? Yes. Up they go. Taken on the full by Finnafuia.
3: Oh, great tackle.
0: A changeover. What a game of football. Waz 16. Dolphins 14.
3: They're growing here, the Dolphins. You can feel it. The Warriors, they upped their intensity in the defence. The last set, they can feel it also. But now they're all bunched behind the ruck. One out carries and the energy's finally in the Dolphins side of things. It's a dangerous position for the Warriors. Someone needs to stand up.
0: Now, remembering, of course, two tries to the Dolphins, one try to the Warriors. They have kicked all these field goals.
3: Great carry there.
0: Penalty goals, I beg your pardon. A lot of penalty goals. In fact, what did I say? 2, 4, 6, 8, 5 penalty goals. And then it goes to Barnett, who is brought down by Plath. Last play of the set. Anybody's game. 16-14. Back it goes now for Harris DeVita. Dare I predict golden point finish. Osako, the hammer. The hammer gets around Laban. The hammer has gone right through. The hammer is at the halfway. The hammer goes over the halfway. Gets it back to Farnworth. He's still got the hammer. He pops it over the top. Oh, maybe the try of the year. Hammerso Tamuai Fadou. He started it. He finished it. And now the Dolphins take the lead. 3-1. Oh, what a try.
2: It is just downright nasty. Nasty what he just done to Laban. As we see it here on the Harvey Norman replay. Bang! Big right footstep on Laban. And then he pins his ears back. He's calm. Mitch Barnett in cover. Gives it to Farnworth on the inside. Two chases from the Warriors. But as he does, Herbie Farnworth sums it up. Pops it back over the top to the hammer. And they score possibly, Wado, the try of the season.
3: Oh, and at the time when they needed it most, you felt the energy shift go to the Dolphins in the last 5 minutes. And Hammer's been relatively quiet this game, but They've been persisting with that Asako off the kick return, finding him in the centre of the field. And we finally got a result from it. Lehman just fatigued. I don't know who the, was it the centre outside in Lea Tower just chased too far out, opened that gap for the Hema. He doesn't need much space. And once he got into the backfield, alarm bells are ringing. How good from Farnworth on the inside. Summed up, he had two people cover chasing in defence, just lobbed it basically back on the inside to the Hema. What an important try. And for the first time, the Dolphins hit the lead.
0: Okay, Pertex hoses don't crack under pressure. 24-7 national service. 99%. Jermaine Asako, the point scoring machine. 3-1 the Dolphins. Just under 12 to go. Will they hang on and win this game? This game is anybody's game. But finally, the Dolphins got a little bit of momentum. 20-16. Down to you on the sideline, Joel Harrison.
5: Yeah, boys, the mood has dropped here at Go Media Stadium, Mount Smart. The Warriors, they're looking a bit down. They're looking a bit slow. But James Fisher-Harris, Chanel Harris-Tavita, Mitch Barnett, the leaders of the Warriors, they were trying to get their boys arced up under the post. And it's 12 minutes to go in this game. Far out. The Warriors need a lift to get past the Dolphins here.
0: Well, it's still only 4 points in it and plenty of time left on the clock on the Trident Raiders scoreboard. 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Now the Dolphins have all the possession. 61% of the last 10 minutes. Finifuiaki, who's brought down. Marshall King, a dummy half. This is Maxi Plath. And Plath will take the tackle. Fisher Harris getting ready to come back in the contest. Blade to Marshall King, and given to Connolly Lemuelu. So the way it's looking now, if it ended now, Dolphins would have the week off. Wales would play Newcastle. This is Donoghue. Last play, says the G-string. Back there for Katoa to send this one downfield. And take it beautifully by Lofi Khan Pereira.
3: Just for our listeners, that ended it. That landed 5 metres out from the try, a metre in from touch. Nothing Khan Pereira can do there, and that's a perfect set after point from the Dolphins.
2: Yeah, turning the screws way out, aren't they? They've got all the energy, and when you do a kick like that, it just lifts your team. You get the baseball bats out.
0: Now, here's the fullback, Tate Tuipiki. It just might be him as he starts to climb towards 200 run metres off 17 runs and 16 points in all. Is that right? He scored all their points. He scored all their points, Tate Tuipiki. Last play of the set. There's a Joyce Hotel stat. Healy. Back it comes now for the kick from Harris to Vita. And taken on the full by Asako, who's met by Adam Pompey. Inside the final 10, Dolphins lead by 4. Katoa has it. And now for Jack Bostock.
3: They keep applying the pressure here, the Dolphins. You don't need to play risky, but still play some footy when they get the opportunity. They want the strike. Warriors on tilt here. They can put them to the sword right now.
0: Now, to play the ball, it'll go to Nikarima and a little flat pass. On then to Connolly Lemuelu, who'll play it back to the Hammer. Then it went to Nikarima. Nikarima got the ball away to Katoa. Katoa shakes out a one tackle, met by Aaron Clark. 25 metres out on tackle 5. Back it comes to Cody Nikarima. Up goes a kick, not terribly high. A battered back, still alive. I thought it was off a off a Wales player into another Wales player. They can challenge this. I thought it was off the Hammer.
3: That's what they're going to be asking, I'm sure.
7: Offside position, they're challenging with a tough start.
3: If Hema touches it first, it'll be knocked on, and Warriors play the ball, but Queen missed it.
4: Cleared Hema side offside from the kick chase.
3: Still off the Hema there. It's a good challenge.
2: They're just competing that bit harder, the Dolphins now, aren't they? Whereas the Warriors were doing that
4: the
2: first half.
4: Hema side here.
2: Clearly hits the Hema.
0: Yep. Harvey Norman replay. The Hammer gets his hands to it. 9 to go. Dolphins 20, Warriors 16. Don't go anywhere. There's probably another couple of twists in this one.
4: Into his left arm, then goes backwards. So we've got no breach from anyone at this point and play on.
3: Just play the ball, Warriors. So 25 metres out,
4: Eric
3: 15
4: Clark
3: metres
4: now
3: out.
4: Takes possession without a tackle being complete. The challenge is successful.
2: When he said there's no breach, if he said he hit his back arm into his front arm, that's forward, isn't it?
7: No, no tackles.
2: So did he just say there was no knock on there?
0: Down to the sideline, Joel Harrison.
5: The last six times the Warriors have played the Dolphins, it's been decided by less than 4 points, most of them 2 points, and it looks like we're going to be in for a tight finish here again, lads.
0: Okay, thank you. Bob Jane T-Marts, they'll look after you, T's and C's apply, but I tell you what, getting the car ready for school holidays, go and see Bob Jane. Blade to Fisher-Harris, Healy's got it, Barnett now to Mari Martin, and they're 10 their own side of the halfway line, 8.5 to go. Dolphins have scored 3-1. Will they hang on? This is Barnett. Barnett is met by 1-2-3 and wrapped up by some good Dolphins defence. Blade back now to Healy. He gets the pass back to Harris Demeanor. On tackle 5, up it goes, coming down, batted forward by Lofi Khan Pereira. So it'll be a Dolphins ball, 12 their own side of the halfway line.
3: Kick not going all that deep. Dolphins, they start their set, all their players behind the ball, 40 metres out from their try line. They're going to get at least one or two decent looks here, and then a kick finish.
0: So Katoa, and then for Fitafuiaki again. 8 minutes to go. Dolphins lead by 4. Marshall King got the pass away. And it's Morgan Knowles. And again, the crowd are whinging. Was it forward out of dummy half? Blade again to Marshall King. Katoa goes to Nikarima. He goes to Herbie. The Herb superb. Steps inside one. Twists his way out of another. And brought down 18 metres out on tackle 4. He'll get up and play it back. Cody Nikarima, dummy half. Ball goes to the centre of the park. And that's Donoghue, who's been so good for them. 18 metres out, tackle 5. Where's the kick? Left side, Katoa. They run it. Nikarima, Herbie Farnworth is brought down. A beautiful tackle. 1 metre short, and the tackler was Tamari Martin. It's a Mick delivery, well-played moment. Herbie's nose. Herbie's been hit across the nose, and he's got a beautiful nose, Herbie.
2: Yeah,
0: I hope he's okay.
2: He's cop on the beak. We'll see it here now. That was play on, but that's desperation, that's scramble, and that's what it means to this Warriors side. They need to get out of their own half if they're any chance of winning this game.
3: Some trouble now, play 3, Barnett only just carrying over the 15-metre mark. Where's their spark come from, Grubby? Is it two or picky? Is it Healy around the ruck? They need a penalty to see a shift out of the yardage.
0: Martin, and it ends up coming out to Leia Tower, back in field, Nickel Klugster. He'll get up and play it back. The dummy half back inside it is now for Viamauga. Viamauga up toward the halfway line. He's a big fella. And he's going to get up and play it 5, his own side of the halfway line. And the dummy half is Healy. Then it goes to Harris DeVita. It's swirling down. Laban goes up. Knocked back. I thought it was knocked on Laban. It was. Okay. Knocked on Laban. Dolphins ball.
2: It's been the difference. You mentioned it just before. Just the kicking and the deepness of the kicking. I gave the Warriors a bit of a rap early, but the last three. Look, I don't know. Maybe they're doing this on purpose to give Laban and the likes a chance to get up there and get aerial. But the difference from Katoa putting in that 5x5 box and telling them to come out, it's been the difference.
0: Now this is Marshall King and then Plath. 5 minutes 40 to go. Triple M NRL for Reiman Magus. Don't go anywhere. We've got a big finish lined up for you here. Donoghue takes the tackle. Brought down by Laban and Barnett. 15 metres inside. Waz end of the field on tackle 4. Marshall King again. Then it went to Plath. Plath goes straight up the middle and he's brought down about 25 out. Last play of the set for the Redcliffe Dolphins. Right side, Marshall King goes to Katoa. Up goes the kick. Up goes the wing. Comes down without it.
3: Oh,
0: this will be a try. Bostock. Bostock's claimed it. Bostock's pulled the ball away from two Waz players. And I think that's going to be a try. And maybe a match-winning try to Jackie Bostock to take them 24-16.
3: And that's a reward for Bostock. He's been chasing and competing for, 76 minutes. He's had some cleaner opportunities.
0: Is he onside?
3: He's onside. Once again, He chases down there, puts himself in the pitcher. It's a mistimed jump from Khan Pereira. The ball bounces innocuously between Pompey and Harris DeVita. And who's there? Bostock, because he puts himself there, bounces up into his arms, he rips it off the players, he slams the ball down, and that's the match winner. It's well deserved for Bostock.
2: Yeah, sometimes later you just mention it, being in the picture. Sometimes all you have to do is be in the picture and you give yourself a chance. And Bostock has done that multiple times tonight. Katoa's put it on a dime for him all night, giving him every opportunity. But when you go hard, you compete, you compete. You come up, you're going to get the joys, and Bostock just got it right then and sends his team one game away from a grand final.
3: This is going to give them so much confidence, Maroon. They go over there and for 60 minutes, nothing goes their way. It's all against them. Possession, field position, penalties. You named every stat went against them. And then they just found it.
0: Are they looking at a possible knock-on from Jack Bostock?
3: Nah, he didn't touch that, surely.
0: Okay, I thought perhaps in the struggle to get the ball away from the Wasps players here.
2: Something hits his fingers. Watch his fingers. I don't know if he.
3: Well, he got away with one in Origin. He's definitely on Bostock.
2: He's the master.
0: Here it is again. Harvey Norman replay.
2: I actually think it hits Khan Pereira's hand and not the ball. But this, if you watch his fingers,
3: you can't see anything in that. Try, Bruno, I think.
0: All right. It hasn't been awarded yet, but if it is,
3: plenty of support over there for the Dolphins.
0: Try confirm. Try confirm. Jack Bostock, Dolphins 24, Warriors 16. 49% kick predictor. Dolphins 24, Warriors 16. 3 to go. That will be the ball game. The Dolphins are now 1 point away, or one game away, from a grand final appearance. Now remember, they've scored 4-1 today. They have come so good in the back end of this second half. Herbie Farnworth, 21 runs, 238 metres.
2: Unbelievable.
3: 14 tackle breaks.
0: Unbelievable. That is an unbelievable. 14 tackle breaks. Here's the kick from Asako coming around. He doesn't miss. And there you go. Dolphins 26, Wasps 16, 3 to go. Down to you on the sideline for Bob Jane. Let's go down to Joel.
5: Mate, I'm not sure how these Dolphins fans got all these tickets, but they are in numbers. They're right next to the behind the Dolphins bench. And yeah, Francis Moller, he's on the bike. He has given it to the Warriors fans. The Dolphins look like they are all but through to a preliminary final.
0: All but through to a preliminary final. And who will they play? Maybe the boys will do some, have a little bit of a think about that. Maybe
3: come
0: up with
3: it. Penrith, Roosters, Sharks and Cowboys. So one of those four teams, man.
0: That narrows it down. It won't be your mob, I don't think.
2: Ooh.
0: There's a kickoff, and it's a short kickoff, but it ends up in the Dolphins' hands. And that's where they'll play it. 10 their own side of the halfway line. Katoa is the man at dummy half. Back infield to Finifuiaki, who's brought down 15 metres out, and that will be tackled too. Then it's played to Marshall King. He got it away to Plath. Plath charges toward the halfway line. Dolphins 26, Warriors 16. Played to Marshall King. Goes to Nikarima. Back up the middle there goes Connolly Lemuelu, the warhorse. Tenney's own side of the halfway line. And then out of dummy half, Marshall King got it away to Herbie Farnworth. But you would have to suggest this one is all but over. And a historic win for the Dolphins, who are now one win away from playing in their first NRL Grand Final. Last play, back it comes. There's the kick from Katoa. Coming down, up they go. Taken again by Bostock. Bostock reaches out. He's claiming another try, Jack Bostock. He's reached out and I think he's put it on the line. Let's have a listen to Adam G. Adam says no try.
3: He was quite confident, but wasn't he, Bostock? So
2: I think he said on the way down, he might have lost. I couldn't really hear.
0: Here it is, Harvey Norman replay.
4: Ball's hit backwards from out of Pompey, restarting the tackle count.
0: So now he's got four defenders prepared to take him out.
2: What a target.
3: again, just...
4: There's no mid-air tackle. The left foot's on the ground. It's simultaneous with the grab from Ofikam Pereira.
0: Now, we just need to see if he grounds the ball.
3: He's done remarkably well if he gets his
4: clear the contact from the Warriors.
0: And I don't think so.
2: To pick his foot.
0: I think he's fibbing.
3: I think the hair came away.
0: He's just not... he's lost the ball.
4: Jack Bostock loses.
3: You know what, in his defence...
4: Left foot of the Warriors, short of the goal line.
3: Him putting it down the foot, it felt like him putting it on the ground.
2: We couldn't see.
3: He was surrounded.
2: But he's still a big fat dirty liar.
0: Yes, he was. He acted it out beautifully. He get a job in a B-grade adult film. Dolphins 26, Warriors 16. And so would you with that beard you're growing there now.
2: Like it?
0: It is quite attractive, if I'm honest. Dolphins 26, Warriors 16, 2 to go. Expert comments to C-Bus Super. Build your something the smart way. 2 minutes left in this game. Dolphins will win. Wars will play Newcastle next week. Will they be going straight out the back door? Tua Picky. I know a side that's been going straight out the back door a fair bit over the last couple of years. Ball comes back to the centre, and it'll be tackled there by Harris DeVito.
2: And they're red and green.
0: We don't want a history lesson. Here's Tamari Martin. He's pulled down 20 metres, his own side of the halfway. At least they played in the finals. Not like your mom. Via Mauga gets the ball away, and it comes across to Harris DeVito. Goes for the miracle pass, the last miracle of the game.
3: It's that time, Maroon. Here's half opportunity, show and go. You need two scores with a minute. You're going to try everything.
0: And now this is Max Plath. What a win for the Dolphins. They travel over to Auckland to Go Media Stadium in front of a packed house. And I tell you what, they are going to win this game. And not many people tipped them, but you did.
2: I did. I really liked them.
0: Here's Katoa.
2: And now, especially with the way this game's gone, they are going to be so confident.
0: Donoghue will play it to Marshall King and to the left side to Nikarima, Herbie Farnworth and Bostock just looking for the try line every time they get that football. Marshall King again to the centre. It ends up with Katoa. It ends up with the hammer. And Bostock, ball comes loose. Picked up now by Adam Pompey. And Pompey will take the tackle. Now, the interesting thing, as I said in this game, is we've seen the Wars kick 5 penalty goals. And you just don't see that in the modern game. Laban now, straight up the middle. Laban gets away from Plath. Laban gets the pass then on and comes back to Healy, who then gets the ball away to Tamari Martin. Tamari's into a gap. 2 seconds left. There's the full-time siren in the background. Well, what about this victory? A historic win. I like to call them the red team. The Dolphins have had a win. 26 points to 16 over the Warriors. A big win in Auckland. Who needs a home semi? And now they'll take a week off and play in a prelim and quite possibly a grand final for the Dolphins. But don't write the Warriors off yet. The beauty of finishing in the top four is that you get another bite at the cherry.
8: Well, there we go. The Dolphins, a well-earned victory here at GoMedia.
0: Okay, we'll take that interview. No, we won't. We'll get our Joel on the sideline to get the interviews for us. And he will be very disappointed. He's a good Waz man. But look, it's the Dolphins. It's the hammer. It's Bostock. It's Farnworth. And let's go down to the sideline because he is with Max Plath now. Joel.
5: Max Plath, you've come over to New Zealand, you've beaten the Wars, and you're through to a preliminary final. How good is that, mate?
9: Mate, I'm a bit lost for words. That was a very tough game. We knew what we were coming into. And
0: all right, we seem to have lost that interview.
3: What a performance from the Dolphins.
0: Yeah.
3: Again, you know, not much went their way throughout the majority of the game. The Warriors controlled the field position, controlled possession, and they got to a pretty commanding lead, and they were suffocating the Dolphins, but then it was two or three sets in a row, Grubby, where Izzy Katoa got those kicks into the corner. They slowly wrestled a little bit of field position, and then their boys just went bang. Farnworth, and then the hammer off a kick return that only really a certain number of players in our competition can do, and he's one of them.
2: And it was a tale of two halves. I mean, I said in the first half, the Dolphins' outside backs could not get in the game. In the second half, they owned the game. You look at Farnworth's numbers, you look at Cobbo's numbers, like, they were unbelievable.
5: Is it just
2: unbelievable?
0: All right, halftime, it was, well, it was the Wahs leading, but they just came out in the second half and did a job on them, the Dolphins. I think let's go. Have we got Joel back on the line there? Okay. So we'll try and get Joel back. He's down there on the sideline. We're just having some technical dramas. But award-winning performances in that second half from those outside backs, namely, as you said, Bostock, Farnworth. The hammer is always there. I'll take you down to Joel now on the sideline for Bob Jane.
5: Yeah, boys, round two, the battery died. But with Max Plaff, you've just won and you're through to a preliminary final, mate. How good is that?
9: Yeah, mate, that was an outstanding second half. You know, we couldn't have played any worse in that first half, penalties and losing field position. And, mate, we showed a lot of resilience there to come back. And I'm just so happy for us. That was a huge game and a huge win for us.
5: Can you just talk about these star outside backs you've got? Herbie Farnworth, Bostock, Hammer. How good is it for you guys cutting it up in the middle and then playing with those backs?
9: Yeah, that's it. And you got to give credit to their fitness, mate. They're just relentless in the way they carry and how smart they are. And Hammer just broke through then. And, mate, that was a game-changing try there. So, yeah, it's awesome to play with them.
5: And you lost Flegler early, but the week off is going to be good. Like, what does it mean to have a week off and get prepared for that, the preliminary final at home at Suncorp?
9: Yeah, mate, it's very exciting. It's obviously new waters for us as a club. Mate, it's so exciting. And, yeah, that week is going to be awesome.
5: All the best for the finals, mate. Congrats.
9: Thanks so much. Ta.
0: Thank you, Joel. On the sideline there for Bob Jane, Team Arts, Dolphins win. Of course, this is the first time they've made the NRL Finals, and now they're one game away from a grand final. Gee, I'd love to see them do it, but time will tell who they play, how they pull up. But certainly they've got the half, they've got the 5'8". Marshall King goes all day, and it goes without saying, the spine is complete with the hammer down the back.
2: I'll tell you what, we are praising the Dolphins, and they were absolutely brilliant in that second half. Just a little bit scared for the Wahs, boys.
0: Yeah.
2: Just a little bit scared. We've always said all year was the Wahs going to be top two to get home finals. They got it, and now they do this. And now it's going to be a very, very tough road for them, especially because they were so, I wouldn't say they were dominant later, but they had most of the running in that first half.
0: Okay, down to the sideline again. Joel, take it away.
5: Yeah, boys, as you can tell, it's with me, mate. You've come out and you're to New Zealand. You've done the unthinkable. You've beaten the Warriors. How good does it feel?
10: Yeah, I'm just really proud of the effort tonight. Obviously, our first finals game, and first finals game for a lot of our boys. We knew that we were up for a tough game, and especially coming here at the home of the Warriors boys, and just seeing how awesome the crowd is and how much they get behind their boys, we knew it was going to be a tough game for us. And I'm just, yeah, I think I'm just really proud of the way that we defended tonight. A little bit poor in terms of our discipline, and we probably let too many points. We've let 10 points in with penalties, so that's something we're going to need to clean up going forward, but just really proud of the effort tonight.
5: Mate, you've got these exceptional outside backs, Herbie, you got Hammer, Bostock. For you in the halves alongside Cody, how good is it knowing you've got these strike weapons outside you?
10: Yeah, mate. I think I honestly have one of the easiest jobs when I've got guys like that outside me. I've just got to make sure I do my role, give them the space and give them some time out on the edges, and just let them show how good they are as footy players. And credit goes to our boys being in position to always take those opportunities, but a lot of credit has to go to Hammer, Cody, and my partner there, Jeremy.
5: And you got a prelim at Suncorp in 2 weeks' time, mate. Do you have a message for the Dolphins faithful?
10: Oh, we love how much our fans have been turning up for us this year. We're going to need you in a couple of weeks at Suncorp. And we've got a couple hundred here, and I think most of it's probably just our family members, but we love how special they are and how much they get behind us.
5: Thank you very much, mate. All the best.
10: Appreciate it. Thank you, guys.
0: Good job on the sideline too. Joel Harrison for Bob Jane Team Arts. We're going to take a break, come back, and just get the guys' thoughts on this game and the next game, which is a sudden deather. Cronulla taking on the Cowboys. Triple M rocking the NRL for Ream and Mac as a good win for the Dolphins in New Zealand. 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
13: 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He pops it over the top. Oh, maybe the try of the year. Hammerso Tamuai for Doe. And now the Dolphins take the lead.
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12: Well, it's full time here. The Dolphins have had a big win, 26-16 over the Waz in Auckland, and they scored 4-1. We've talked about it now a couple of times, a stack of penalty goals for the Waz, but feels to me like probably 65 minutes or 60 minutes into the game before the Waz started to get an equal share of possession and get some footy on the Dolphins got some footy on the Waz.
13: Yeah, and they were in total control. But with that amount of possession and dominance in the field position, maybe they were entitled to be a little bit more in front. But they really struggled to break down the Dolphins' defence at certain times, even when they had a man in the bin. I know the Warriors had a man in the bin too. They kept attacking that side where Cobbo was off, but Farnworth was just good enough to defend it with that man short. And credit to the Dolphins, they're a real force now, because you look at it and you go, you're not going to play every finals game perfect, but that's probably the worst they can play for that first 60 minutes, and they still get away with a win.
14: Mm-hmm.
13: A week off now, time to rest, Flegler time to pass the concussion protocols, and they get to watch the two teams they're going to be playing in a couple of weeks' time get into each other, and then that team's got to go up to Suncorp.
14: Yeah.
13: There it'll be a sellout.
14: And that's the thing, Wado. You still get to training, you actually rip in. You still want to rip in, but you don't get the knocks.
13: Yeah.
14: You don't get the bangs of next week. And as you said, like, they are just going to be so confident, because they will go in, they'll pull it apart, and Wolf will be like, boys, I know we won, but we need to be better in that first half. And then you look at the Warriors, that's why it scares me, because they were on top, but they couldn't finish him. They needed to throw, you know, sort of a knockout punch. I just feel they didn't throw much shape at him. Aaron Clark didn't have as many touches as I usually like to see.

0: And yeah, just on the edges, just couldn't break down this Dolphins side that are not necessarily known for their defense, but it is a huge win. Not just to win in this first semi, but to win over there in New Zealand, as we know how hard it is, boys.
1: Yeah, and Tom Flegler, of course, get that week off to pass the HIA. As Joel said, the next game up is, of course, with that one live on Triple M as well, that is Sharks and Dolphins. I'm not going to ask Wado for his tip. I'm just going to ask you, Grubby. Sharks or Dolphins?
0: Sharks 13+.
1: Sharks 13+. You're that confident with Braden Trindle back?
0: Oh, yeah, mate. He means so much to that team, and not after what the Cowboys showed me last week.
1: All right.
0: Do you trust them?
1: And now, that's the thing. You don't know what you're going to get. So you don't know what you're going to get tonight. The other game, of course, this will be a cracking game tomorrow. Roosters Penrith. Are you tipping for that one, Wade? Hang on, you're gone again.
2: We've had some mic issues today. I like Penrith, mate. I just think they're the most experienced finals team. And, yeah, after what happened the last time these two teams met, I think they would have kept that in the back of their mind, and they're looking forward to coming up against the Roosters again.
1: Okay, full time here at Go Media Stadium in Auckland. 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Mitre 10 Trade for two tradies. 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
4: Mitre 10's got your back. Their trade centres are open early, stocked for the job and ready when you are. Mitre 10 Trade.
2: To a picky there at the back as we see a penalty here. 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
0: Flegler gets his head right on Barnett's hip.
5: Thomas Flegler is an HIA Category 1 out of the game.
6: Under the post goes Tane to a picky for a beautiful individual try.
2: Fantastic from the Warriors. 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
7: Morgan Knowles commits a tackle, which is a penalty.
1: This is like we're going back to the 70s with all these penalty goals.
8: And Selwyn Cobbo goes over in the corner. His first touch of the footy and brings the Redcliffe Dolphins right back into the contest.
1: And we've got a shoulder charge here with Adam Pompey.
9: Head contact on report in the bin.
8: Selwyn's gone to the bin, and now Capel's gone to the bin.
9: This is turning ugly if we get on with the game and we play football.
1: Adam G, he's the man. Egan now throws the dummy and is brought down. We're going to get a penalty here. A player held off the ball. Was get a penalty right on half-time. We're going to get another penalty goal here, boys.
2: This will take them out to 8-point lead.
1: Here comes Tane Tuipiki again. Another one goes over the black dot.
8: Here goes Herbie. Wow. Herb Farnworth scores for the Dolphins, and the crowd are blowing up.
2: This is why the Dolphins are so dangerous. They've been nowhere.
8: The hammer goes over the halfway. Gets it back to Farnworth. He pops it over the top. Oh, maybe the try of the year.
0: This Warriors side, they need to get out of their own half.
8: This will be a try, Bostock. Bostock's claimed it.
2: He slams the ball down, and that's the match winner.
8: The Dolphins have had a win. 26 points to 16 over the Warriors. A big win in Auckland. Who needs a home semi?
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0: 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We're back Monday morning, $820 on The Secret Sound. We got a clue. A game is your clue. Now over to you.
1: Plus, we've got VIP passes to Sounds of Rock. This is not your nosebleeds. 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
13: 21 rounds, 12 wins, 9 losses, and a place in the finals.
14: Cowboys are going to the finals.
13: It's been a season of big moments.
14: Jason Taumalolo, 300 NRL game.
15: Time has come.
13: And plenty of footy that had North Queensland on its feet.
14: Play short, Chester runs over.
16: He went loopy, crashes over. Welcome back, son.
13: Through the highs.
14: And the swan dive to finish.
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13: The Cowboys kept fighting.
14: That's the ball game, baby.
13: And now, after finishing the regular season in eight, there's no tomorrow. One game. One shot at keeping the season alive.
14: Cowboys!
13: The North Queensland Cowboys take on the Cronulla Sharks in an elimination final. Win and they keep dreaming. Lose and it's all over. From Las Vegas to the final push for glory.
14: Finals football.
18: I love the finish to this.
13: It's footy finals time. And this is the Cowboys call team.
14: Cannot wait.
13: Elimination final. Cowboys versus Sharks.
19: Cowboys call team.
14: Oh, welcome to finals footy, baby. The Cowboys and the Sharks. Allianz Stadium is the location. Not at Shark Park tonight. So about 40 minutes for Sharks fans to travel. A little bit further for Cowboys. But from what we've seen early on, quite a few Cowboys fans already in the stands. Kickoff to this game. To this rivalry is at 7:50 tonight. My name's Elliot Lovejoy. Now, Ray Thompson, I would say the most consistent member of the Cowboys call team for best part of a decade. Medically retired, what was it, about 9 years ago at the Cowboys? A reliable utility player, a reliable man. Unreliable when it comes finals time. He's at some charity dinner. We've got a special guest that will be sitting here in his seat. I'll get to them shortly. But, I mean, a man whose loyalty has been questioned throughout the year with us tonight, Justin Bell. JB, this is making you look very good. Good evening.
20: Good evening, Elliot. I'm pretty pumped about this because the amount of flack I copped because I went to a Wiggles concert on my birthday, especially from the great man Ray Thompson, was ridiculous. So I am excited. We've had a look at his Facebook to see if today's his birthday because people are whispering, but I cannot wait. Hopefully, finals round two with the Cowboys, and I can give him a bit of flack.
14: Just for the record, I don't know if this makes your sins any less. You did take a day off from the call team for your birthday, number one, and it wasn't a milestone birthday. I could cop it if it was your 40th, but that was 5 years ago. But no, you just took a random day off in the middle of the street, which isn't... You know, but yet Ray's sins during the finals worse.
20: Yeah, I think so. I think a regular season game early in the season. Now everything's on the line. They're playing down in Sydney, Allianz Stadium. The Sharks fans are swarming in there. It's perfect footy conditions. Yeah. And Ray's at a charity dinner.
14: Oh, my goodness. Big news out of this game already. And we will get to our special guest commentator tonight. I can tell you he's an Origin representative. He's played in grand finals. He's played the international game. We'll get there in a moment. But Tom McCailey for the North Queensland Cowboys is out. Now, we saw him limp off the field at the back end of the game last week. We weren't too sure how that was going to play out. He is out of this game, so Sammy McIntyre comes onto the bench. So Justin Bell is here, reliable. Ray Thompson doesn't turn up. So why wouldn't we turn to a legend? An impartial caller joins us tonight. This is very rare for the Cowboys call team. Welcome, Todd Carney.
21: Hey, how we going, mate? Geez, tell you what, spent the morning with you.
14: I know.
21: Spend the night with you. Yeah, how good is it?
14: It's a little bit too much, Todd Carney, for me, if I'm totally honest.
21: Yeah, yeah. Some people say that. Some people say that. It's probably on my own, eh?
14: We got a lot to unpack before we get to this game. Kick off at 7:50 today. We're getting shots now of both sets of players entering Allianz. As a former half, you must be excited to see the Dearden's and the Hines and the Trindles and even the Cliffords go head-to-head.
21: Oh, yeah, it's a perfect time of the year for all of them. Obviously, Tricky's been out for a little bit, comes back in the team, and Tommy Dearden's been in and out of injury, but the guy on the screen, Drinkwater's the guy I love to see. He's pass happy. I believe he's 10 points to a Cowboys team when he's on fire. Nico Hines would be obviously good. I love Jakey Clifford. I think he needs to control the kicking game tonight. Let Tommy sort of sit back and relax. Cliffo do the kicking and then sort of find his way into the game. But, this is going to be a cracker.
14: Now, JB, I mean, Todd Carney's lived in quite a few places during his professional career. Am I right in saying, JB, that your paths have crossed?
20: Yeah, so I was a terrible half, but playing at the Atherton Roosters when Toddy Carney spent a year up there, and learnt a lot from him. Actually, he took the Chooks all the way to the grand final. Then they shat the bed, but it was amazing for the whole town having a player of his calibre up and around, pouring beers as well. So yes, they have.
17: What was your time like in North Queensland at Atherton?
21: Well, I'll tell you what, I nearly went back to the Atherton Roosters 2 years ago.
17: Did you?
21: I was going to fly in on a Friday night and play. Mate, it was great. Obviously, through that drama of my life, I left the Raiders, had my visa declined, and then Mick Nasser.
17: You're at the BV Hotel, weren't you?
21: Yeah, lived at the BV. Yeah. I've still got a great relationship with Mick.
17: Isn't it haunted there? Those were the rumours.
21: My room might be. My room might be. But I tell you what, it taught me, one, how to communicate with people. I was only young. Everything I knew was rugby league. So I worked in the front bar, 10 to 5 before training, in the bottle on weekends, and then lit the bar up at night time after a win at the Aspen Roosters. But it was good. I enjoyed it. Like I said, Mick and Marie are still close. Yep. I class them as family.
17: Mick, the biggest calf muscles I've ever seen on a man, Mick Nasser, from memory.
21: They went out in the limb, obviously. Everyone was bagging Mick. Why would you put someone that's got alcohol issues in a pub and things like that? But it was really good, and as you said, we went through to the grand final, got beat, but it was a really good year. Got some really good relationships, built some time there. I actually liked it that much up there. I spent some time at the Northern Pride in 2016.
17: That's right, yeah, I remember that.
21: Done a bit of a training trial with the Cowboys, and then my mum got ill and sort of moved my way back to Sydney. But yeah, it's been a special part of my life.
17: So, JB, if you were the protege, once Todd left, did you get an opportunity in the Haas and then drive the Roosters to glory? Because I can't remember reading about that.
20: No. So I was in the Haas that year and that year alone. As you'd see by my physique these days, they didn't let me any water of the sticks any year past that. So it was double-digit numbers on my back from there on out, boys, I promise you.
17: As it should be. Well, 7:50 kickoff for this one. Sharks, Cowboys, an elimination final. If the Cowboys were to win tonight, they will play the loser of the Chooks and the Panthers tomorrow. So they'll have another game in Sydney regardless. If they were to win tonight, the earlier game, wow, boys, just quickly before we take our first break, the Dolphins coming from the depths. So I think during the second half, and this was deep in the second half, Toddy, they'd had 36% of the footy and they just kept getting turned away from New Zealand. They couldn't get any good football, but power to them. Herbie Farnworth, the Hammer, Bostock, they found a way.
21: Yeah, well, you just said those players' names. When you look at, I was in the car on the way here. I watched the first half at home, and then you're sort of watching the sort of the score updates, and the blokes that are scoring the tries, they were thereabouts. And mate, I'm telling you now, the Finns. Like, I had concerns. Like, we spoke about this morning. I thought the Warriors would get them over there, but now the Dolphins now get another week off. They're a chance of winning the competition.
17: A prelim final at Suncorp Stadium.
21: Mate, it's going to be off the rafters.
17: And it is the Cowboys side of the draw. So obviously there's a long way to go to get there. But for Cowboys fans listening tonight, if things progressed, if they were to be able to beat the Sharks and then go from there.
21: Imagine that.
17: Cowboys, Dolphins, prelim. I know we're daring to dream and we're a couple of weeks away from this, but why wouldn't you?
21: Well, exactly. It's anything's possible, right? Yep. The Dolphins have went and done that today. And massive credit to Wolfie and the team. They've done an outstanding job. First year of finals, and here they are into a prelim. But, yeah, Cows have got a great opportunity with Sharks that haven't been great.
17: Yep.
21: In saying that, both teams have sort of limped their way into the finals with not limped their way because they've done well to get to where they are.
17: Bit off and on.
21: Bit off and on, and, hey, finals footy changes everything.
17: Certainly does. What we will do is take our first break of the evening. Kick off at 7:50. Right after this, you're going to hear from Jake Clifford as well as we get ready for one of the great rivalries in rugby league. Let's not mince our words. These two teams cannot stand each other. We can't wait. Kickoff is in just over half an hour. The Cowboys call team, Elliot Lovejoy, Todd Carney and Justin Bell will come back with Jake Clifford next on Triple M.
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17: Cowboys, Sharks, Lockie Horns tonight, 7.50 kickoff. You are going to hear right here on Triple M, the listener app too. So if you jump out of the car at any stage, download the listener app. It's free. You can chuck it on your smart speaker wherever you go. You can even sync it up to your telly. Smarter people than me have worked that out. My name is Elliot Lovejoy. Justin Bell is with us too. And no Ray Thompson tonight, so we've turned to NRL royalty. That is Todd Carney. Would you have played against Ray Thompson?
21: Played against Ray, yeah.
17: Quite a bit, yeah.
21: Played a bit of footy against Ray. Yeah.
17: You can say nice things about him while he's not here. That's not normally what we do.
21: Ray's a good human being.
17: He is a good human being. He's a handy utility too.
21: Yeah, he was. I don't bag anyone, if I'm honest.
17: Oh, you've said some things about me in the past, but
21: I've never said a bad word about you. Maybe Dobbo. Maybe Dobbo because he's not here. Let's attack him.
17: Hey, whatever you like. Ben Dobbin, you catch him on the rush hour weekdays from 4 p.m. Whatever you want, right? Throughout the call.
21: That'll backfire. He's a bully, Ben.
17: He has people everywhere.
21: He does.
17: He has people everywhere, particularly across North Queensland. So
21: he's
17: careful.
21: A good bloke, Benny. I love you.
17: There you go. All right. Now, Jake Clifford, he's an integral part of the Cowboys tonight. His kicking game, Todd's already mentioned how imperative that will be. A couple of days ago, I caught up with him, and he's certainly looking forward to this game.
33: Far and away, your best footy of your career, Jake, so consistent throughout 2026. What does preparation look like at the moment, and how do you beat a Cronulla side that are very good in Sydney, despite not being at Shark Park this weekend?
34: Yeah, I think we just got to really nail back down the little details of our game. I know the past, I guess, month of footy hasn't been up to our standard, but, you know, new competition now with finals footy, and honestly, we've just come to training with a lot of energy, and there's a real positive vibe around the group and the team. So, yeah, focus on a lot of the little details, and that'll get us the win on Saturday.
33: Jake, this game on Saturday, how much do you lean on blokes like, and it's nice having Tom Dearden back this time of the year, but Ruben Cotter as well, guys with not just finals experience, but state of origin, some international as well?
34: Oh, I think it's massive, just for the confidence of the team, having Tommy back, and obviously now we not losing Rubes, like, just that experience for a big game, a calm and confident head on their shoulders, and I guess it just runs through the team, having them in our footy side, and I know when the tough stuff comes, that them two will be at the front of it, so it's good to have.
33: Does it, and forgive the ignorance, with Dearden back in your side, does your role change? Because he is the skipper, the leader, do you shut up a bit, take a backward step compared to when you might have a young kid like a Purdue or whoever in the house?
34: Yeah, I guess my role changes a little bit. It's Tommy's team. He's the halfback and he's the captain. So, we work really well together, me and Tommy. Yep. There's no real... we're doing this only, and, you know, whatever's going on the run and who's calling stuff, we kind of just, flow off each other, and I guess that's why we work really well together. And having, when he was out, I definitely had to take more of a leadership role and organising the team. So, yeah, I don't mind either role I'm playing.
33: Todd Carney, Jake Clifford has certainly taken a leap in terms of consistency in his footy in 2026. What do you make of this partnership? And it is likely the Cowboys, you'd think, are going to persist with in the coming years.
21: Yeah, it's something that I would definitely persist with. Cliffo just sort of mentioned it then, that when Tommy's not in the team, he has to take a little bit more of a rein, and that's fair enough. And then obviously now Tommy's back, and he respects that. He's the seven, he's the captain. So it sort of does let Jake go back into his natural game of running, chases the kicks really well. He's an aerial threat because he's a big body, Jake. And then his running game. Because when Jake's obviously a natural six, but then when Tommy's out, he has to sort of fall into that ball playing, really controlled, pass happy. And I think if you become pass happy, you lose your strength, which is his running game. But now Tommy's back, gets him that freedom to play at the back, a bit of eyes up footy. I think, as you said, they complement each other well. I just would like to see him still control a little bit more of the kicking game. I think he's got one of the biggest boots in the competition.
33: Yep.
21: We talk about Mitchell Moses so much, how big his boot is, but I think Jakey just needs to kick the ball early tonight and get into the game that way, and then I think they'll be set.
33: I'll tell you what, we were introduced to a kid in Townsville last week called Kobe Black for the Raiders too, that may have one of the biggest young boots I've ever seen too. Look,

0: folks that had experience in those arenas for long periods of time.
1: Yeah, well, that's what it's about. The players that have that experience are there for a reason, because they know how to play finals or know how to play high-level footy or get to the business end of footy, and that's what it's about. And they have that. He's their leader. He's their presence. When you talk about, you look at clubs, and when they turn up to training, there's always your little cliques and whoever it is, but when those leaders come in, the eyes always go to them. Everyone like gets to them and listens to what they got to say. Anyone's in a huddle, when they speak, they listen. There's an aura around those players, and he's definitely one of those players that has an aura around him.
0: JB, we've certainly all of us developed man crushes on Tom McCailey this year. He's been a beast for the Cowboys. News about 20 minutes ago, he is officially out of this game. Do you think they miss him tonight?
2: I think they miss him big time tonight, especially when you look at the bench of the Sharks. I love big Thomas Hazelton, but they got Talakai coming off the bench, Oregon Kafusi coming off the bench, and just the impact McCailey has. And the stats might not back up exactly what he does, but when he comes on with that pace, with that aggression, he seems to make a difference, but more importantly, nullify the big dogs on the other team. So I think it's a massive out, and it makes for a massive job for who is on our bench tonight. Nanai obviously on there, Hesse, Lars, and Sam McIntyre who's come in for that spot.
0: No Ray Thompson tonight. I actually wanted to bag him, but he's at a really special event. He's at the, and we have actually already bagged him, so I want to take some of that back. He's at the Cure Foundation Gala Dinner, which is a special one in Townsville. So we've got a pretty handy replacement in Todd Carney. You played for the Sharks for a period of your career, and I'm questioning without notice here, but can you remember at all any games against the Cowboys or...
1: 2013.
0: Yeah.
1: Yeah. We beat the Cows 2018. Johnny Morris took the winger, was sent out in the corner right on the buzzer. I tore my hamstring in that game, so I didn't play week two of the finals. I thought 2013 was our year at the Sharks.
0: Yeah.
1: If what could have been if I didn't hurt my hammy and went in the game week two of the finals. But yeah, we've had some big games against the Cows. I remember a night it must have been at Shark Park. We got our pants pulled down one night.
0: Yeah.
1: But yeah, definitely there's always been some tough encounters. It's a big clash. As you mentioned before, you see JT and Gal going at it. Like, there's been that rivalry between them two for a long time, obviously from Queensland, New South Wales too. But it bleeds over into the Cowboys-Sharks games. So there's a bit of bad blood.
0: Well, even the forward packs at that stage too. I mean, you had Fifita and Matt Scott going at each other. Like, they were some huge hombres, but skillful ones as well.
1: Correct, yes. Now, it's always a challenge, but as we said before, it's finals time.
0: Yep.
1: It's do or die.
0: Yep.
1: You've got no more chances left. This is the last night for one of these teams. And obviously, the Cows are going down to Sydney in the territory, but it's not Sharks territory, is it?
0: Will they travel, the Sharks fans? There's plenty of stories saying 40 minutes, a long way to drive to Allianz Stadium. We're watching the stadium fill up as we speak. There's a lot of Cowboys fans tonight.
1: You know what? There's a gripe about that too, because I believe people that move to Kira or around Palmy don't cross up towards the Gold Coast. Like it's like, I don't know if they think they're too good or not. But yeah, they're talking the Sharks fans may not, but yeah, you need your fans finals footy.
0: Certainly.
1: Yeah, that's what that energy comes from that. I know the Warriors didn't get a lot of energy from their fans tonight.
0: I was going to say the home team's 0-2 to start the finals.
1: Yeah, correct.
0: All right, what we'll do is take a short break. The Cowboys core team, Elliot Lovejoy, Todd Carney with us tonight, Justin Bell as well. After this, the big dog, the CEO, Michael Luck, live from Allianz Stadium to give us an update. We'll find out what the latest is with Tommy McCailey and the news too that John Bateman is to start over Jeremiah Nanai. We'll get all of that. Kickoff now within half an hour. The Cowboys and the Sharks right here on Triple M.
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14: How good is finals footy, particularly against a rival, the Sharks and the Cowboys tonight? In Sydney, Elliot Lovejoy, Todd Carney with us, no Ray Thompson this evening, Justin Bell too, and kind enough to join us, only 24 minutes till kickoff, the CEO of the Cowboys, live from Allianz Stadium. Michael Luck, you're a cool, composed kind of human being. How are the nerves, brother?
15: Evening, gents. Good. Yeah, the boys have had a good day. I just stuck my head in and said g'day before they went out to warm up, and yeah, they know what they've got to do. Now it's just a matter of going and executing it. So I think they've had a really good week. Todd's been happy with how they trained, particularly Wednesday night. And then, again, yesterday they came down early and they did their captain's run out at New South Wales Rugby League out here. So, nothing could have went better this week. So all in front of them now.
16: I'm sure there would be some game nerves tonight, but how was the nerves at the start of the week? If Rubes are obviously before the judiciary all okay, obviously now?
15: It was a bit of a funny one, how it was graded and, you know, how we went and defended it. And, certainly there was some relief there Tuesday night when the result went our way. And, I guess that gave us enough time because of the timing of the hearing, gave the team enough time to make sure that they prepared, you know, sort of as per program. They didn't do a lot Tuesday before that hearing anyway. So, Wednesday, Thursday, Friday were good days and, had enough time to prepare for, you know, what is a dangerous Cronulla team, on their day. So, I think it'll be a good game tonight. Conditions are good. Field's in good nick. So, yeah, looking forward to a good spectacle.
14: Now, Lucky, Ruben Cotter, obviously that's great news, but there's still been some changes as we head on into this game. Do you have any info or detail around Nanai playing off the bench and Johnny Bateman starting?
15: Oh, I just think it's just, you know, Maya hasn't played a whole lot of footy in the last 6 or 8 weeks, and to try and get him through a whole game with not a whole lot of minutes under his belt was always going to be a stretch. So it was either, you know, do you start him and then let him hang on for as long as you can, or leave him off for the first 15 or 20 and then let him finish the game. So Todd made the call to go the way he went, and I think it'll be good to have fresh legs at the back end of the first half for Jeremiah.
14: Michael Luck, the CEO of the Cowboys. Johnny, it's only about 20 minutes till kickoff, mate. We won't keep you too much longer. Just, I mean, obviously the Cowboys have striker across the park, but what about this Sharks team? How big an in do you believe a Braden Trindle is? He seems to sort of pull the strings for that side.
15: Yeah, significant. Any side's better with their starting halves pairing on the park for them. So, him and Nico as a pairing have done some good things. I've got a huge rap on Blake Brayley, the hooker. I think he's just about, the best hooker in the competition. He's crafty out of dummy half. He tackles pretty well. So he's a massive threat. And I think those three all humming on the same hymn sheet. They're hard to stop. So, it's a big task for our middle forwards to try and make sure they control the ruck. And then, edge guys to make good calls when they're coming at them with those waves of shape that they throw. So, a big night defensively across the park. And, no secret, that's an area that we need to smarten up on. So a test for them tonight.
16: Talking on gun sixes and sevens, you've got obviously Tommy and Jake together. How they been this week?
15: Yeah, good. I think Tommy's now two runs back, so he's always better after a couple. I think he sort of fell into the back end of that game last week, although we're on the wrong side of the scoreboard. Saw some things out of him that we probably didn't see the week before around him controlling the game and then taking the line on a bit, which that's when he's at his most dangerous. So, and Cliff's job's simple. He's just got to run well. He's a big body. He's got to tackle what comes at him and then kick well. It's a threat that no one else in our team possesses. His big boot. So if pinned this in our own half, Cliff's got to get it out there with what he can do with his boot. So I think they've had a good week. As I said, three runs back together. Well, this will be the third run back together now after a bit of time out. So looking forward to seeing him gel a bit more.
6: Now, Lucky, it'll be interesting seeing Katoa play, of course, heading our way next year. But our back five, obviously a big job tonight. How important and how good have those guys prepared, the likes of Burns, Purdue, Chester and Labatt this week?
15: Yeah, they've done a good job. So it's Burnsy's 100th game in the NRL tonight. Yeah. Well-travelled player, and he spoke pretty earnestly to the group about his journey and through. He's nearly out the back door at the Bulldogs and nearly out the back door at South, and he's come up here and he's playing the best footy of his career at 30 years old. So I think they'll jump off the back of that. And we're a different back to five to Cronulla. They're a big back five that go and sort of bash and barge their way out of trouble, where our guys are a bit quicker, probably a bit more skillful and look to break tackles and find the ground. So, they've got a big job to do because our middle forwards will have to work hard. So the little guys at the back are going to have to get us out of trouble.
14: Well, Michael Luck, the CEO of the Cowboys, good luck to the entire organisation tonight, mate. We can't wait to see what the next couple of hours and how it pans out, mate. We appreciate you joining us just before kickoff.
15: No worries, boys. Enjoy.
14: On you, mate. Michael Luck, he's a good man. Like, he's a well-spoken human being as well, isn't he? He's
16: very calm, isn't he?
14: Yeah. I think he always is. I'd love to play golf with him. I'd love him on a golf team.
16: Yeah.
14: JB, you could use him. I saw some footage of your swings from going to Fiji the other day. Mine was atrocious. That was, what's doing?
6: About three cups of covers what's doing, mate. Give me a break.
14: That'll do it. Oh, dear. 18 minutes till kickoff. The Cowboys and the Sharks. We're going to take a deeper dive into this rivalry in just a moment. We'll take another break. The Cowboys core team, Elliot Lovejoy, Todd Carney, JB, more right after this on Triple M.
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14: Finals footy, baby, as we get shots of Jason Taumalolo going through his paces. He actually becomes the most capped Cowboys in player in terms of finals football tonight. His 20th finals game going past Jonathan Thurston, the Sharks and the Cowboys. Kickoff at 7:50. Elliot Lovejoy, Todd Carney standing in for Ray Thompson. He's at a charity dinner tonight, so we can't really make fun of him about that. Justin Bell is here as well. We've gone through this rivalry a little bit. These are two teams that don't like each other whatsoever. Why don't we take a quick little trip back in time to find out why? We're about to kick this one off. The Sharks and the Cowboys.
43: Got a bit of a voodoo against Canelo.
44: It's not Broncos-Cowboys rivalry, but gee, it's getting close.
45: Cowboys, Sharks. These two clubs have history.
44: Sharks and Cowboys, what a rivalry.
45: 2013, a finals classic.
46: The North Queensland Cowboys unfortunately couldn't deliver.
45: In a game that became infamous for a controversial seventh tackle try.
47: What do they pay these Muppets for, Chick?
45: 2015. The Cowboys get their revenge. The biggest finals win in Cowboys history.
47: Wow! Oh, yeah!
45: 39-0. Then, 2016, Cronulla gets one back. A 32-20 win over North Queensland in the preliminary final before the Sharks go on to win their first ever premiership. But then, 2017, sudden death. Cowboys and Sharks, the scores are locked.
48: If that's what we do go to in our team, golden try.
45: Field goal.
47: Granville to Morgan. Morgan with the drop goal. Does he get it? Yes, he does. There's the siren.
45: Cowboys win 15-14.
47: That beats the reigning premiers.
45: Then again in 2022.
47: He got it. Valentine Hunt has sealed it for North Queensland.
45: And 2024.
47: Tears out there.
45: And now, 2026. Another elimination final. Another chapter. Cowboys. Sharks.
14: What a cracker we have ahead of us.
45: History is waiting to be made.
14: Jeez, Todd Carney, you almost forget just how much history there's been in a 13-year period. Since 2013, the seven-tackle set you played in that game for Cronulla.
0: I did. I just didn't want to mention it. I didn't want to upset the call.
14: You mentioned that you did your hammy and, John Morris, he scored in the corner and that was the end of it. But
0: I just didn't want to read. I didn't want to open it. You know, you put a Band-Aid on it and you reopen it and the scar comes back. I just want, but hey, we've gone there.
14: On the other side of it, because rightfully so, 2013, Cowboys fans, and I'm sure the team, I won't speak for them, but certainly fans were devastated, irate, you name it, to get something which should be so simple, so wrong. On the other side of it, being in the shark sheds a couple of days later, like, do you laugh about it? What do you do?
0: Yeah, you're full rats. it's not our fault.
14: Yeah. Yeah.
0: As they said, it's the
14: ref. What do you guys do?
0: Yeah, that's right. Yeah, you take it and, hey, sometimes you need that luck and.
14: Yeah.
0: I didn't have that luck because, like I said, I tore my
14: hammy. You did your hammy, you were gone.
0: I'm not
14: going
0: to say what could have been because that's a little bit selfish, but yeah.
14: JB, you were in North Queensland at that time. I mean, yeah, it didn't matter whether you're a Cowboys fan or not. That was the storyline of rugby league for the rest of the final series, it felt like.
1: I tell you what, a lot of North Queenslanders weren't calling it luck. And, of course, like in those times, there was the hand of God from Kieran Foran. And it was like back-to-back years. And I think North Queenslanders are like, not again. And it all built beautifully to 2015.
14: The one after we just heard in that little package there, Toddy, the 39-0. Were you a part of that? Okay.
0: I was shipped off by them.
14: You were up there.
0: I was sipping on red wine and eating baguettes in France by then.
14: Exploring new opportunities is how we put it.
0: Putting the feet up.
14: We're getting shots now of Adam Fanua Blake. I mentioned Jason Taumalolo, how important he is to the North Queensland team. And I'm going to put you on the spot here, Toddy. Before each of these games, we always look at our grilled healthy burgers, local, fresh, delicious, made with love, players to watch. Is there someone on, and I'm happy to hear one on either side, from both sides, that do you think they have to stand up for their sides to get it done tonight?
0: Yeah, drink water for me. And I always say this, I love Drinky. I'm a massive fan of him.
14: Yep.
0: I believe when he plays an 8 out of 10 performance, Cowboys win. And then on the flip side of that, Trindle's been out for a little bit. They haven't been great.
14: Yeah.
0: I think if he comes back and plays really well, they win. So it's on them two players. I believe if one of them two players has the 8 out of 10 performance, who has the best one, the team wins. But for me, I'm a Queenslander. Well, just for
14: tonight. For tonight, yeah.
0: I'm not Maroon. It's just
14: but a Queenslander for rugby league tonight.
0: I want to see.
14: Well, you've got your Cowboys jersey on. I didn't even know you had one. It looks good.
0: Well, I've got my Raiders one here that I've got time for you. But no, I think the Cows, the way it's going, and the Cows to me.
14: And simplify this for me if you can. For Scott Drinkwater to have an 8 out of 10 game or above, what can his teammates do for him to make sure they can unlock him? Because no doubt, this Cronulla team, it is a home final for them. With the skill and talent they have across the board, they'll be looking to give him no time whatsoever.
0: Yeah, well, that's the thing. It's the time piece.
14: How do
0: you
14: create that?
0: Well, go forward. They need to play the football up that end of the field. They need to get out of their own end. They need to complete. They need to kick long, which is I've asked for Cliffo to get in and get the boot.
14: Yep.
0: They need to be attacking the line. They need to give him opportunities out the back. When we always watch Drinkwater highlights, I know he can light the field up from the back end, but anywhere inside good ball, once he's got that freedom out the back with a bit of space in front of him where he can turn the screws on and then rip a long ball, that's Drinky. That's what you like to see, and that's what they need to give him those opportunities.
14: JB, we heard from Michael Luck a few minutes ago, and you asked him about Jeremiah Nanai, and he basically said he doesn't have the fitness in his legs after a few back-to-back injuries. Do you have any sort of crystal ball when we think we might see him? Do you reckon it could be 10 minutes before half-time or what?
1: I think it'll depend on how the game plays out, but the Cowboys will be hoping about 15 minutes out from half-time, just because I think people underestimate the pace that Meyer possesses and his speed on those edges. And we've spoken about it before, through their backs right through the whole team. The Sharks are rough, tumble, tough, but I think the Cowboys have a bit more pace in the legs. So they'll push it as much as they can. It depends on the game and when they need him, but I reckon it'll be about 15 minutes out from the half.
14: JB, did Todd Carney have the same way of winning people over when he was in Atherton? You were there at the same time, and he's come in here in his Cowboys kit tonight. He's filling in the finals for us on the Cowboys call team with no Ray Thompson, and I'm already getting messages through on the Cowboys call team of trying to find a way to make him a permanent fixture.
1: Now, mate, he was the bloke giving you a smile, handing you a beer. In Atherton, mate, that's all you need. So he was either at the bottle, like, giving you your weekend grog, or he was handing you one over the top of the bar, or win them footy games for the Chooks. So he won them over pretty quick, mate, I'll tell you that.
14: The Barron Valley Hotel is better.
0: Room 28.
14: I don't know if room 28 is better, but the Barron
1: boarded off at this point.
14: Hotel is better for having Todd Carney there. We mentioned some of those individuals. We'll take our final break before we get to kick off in a moment. 6 minutes to go. Before we do, Adam Fanil-Blake, purely as a fan of the game, and maybe we didn't necessarily see the best of him in Origin until the decider this year. He scares the life out of me. I mean, he is up there with the James Fisher Harrises of the world in terms of being a spiritual leader for a club. What would it be like for the Sharks having someone like him? You probably had it like someone like Gal when you were there.
0: Yeah, well, it's been the Sharks for a while now, hasn't it? Obviously, Gal leaves and hands over, there's been Dick Fifita too also. Yep. So he was probably the next one, hand down the baton, and the baton gets handed down to a bloke like Adam Fanil-Blake. We knew the reputation he had from when he left Manly, but I just think there's a presence, and the guys behind him are rallying behind him. We spoke about Brayley a little bit before. He gets on the back of, they feed that energy. When Adam Fanil-Blake is rolling off the back fence and getting in beyond the ruck, the Sharks have a lot of joy from that, and they find their groove on the back of it. So it's a big test for the Cows tonight to slow him up, because like they say, when your alphas go forward and they get the rub of the green and they're on top, it means the team's on top. So they need to really slow that up.
14: Fanil-Blake, Taumalolo about to butt heads, and we have less than 5 minutes till it happens. Let's take a very short, sharp break. It's our final one before kickoff. Teams are just about ready to come out here at Allianz Stadium. The Cowboys and the Sharks next on Triple M.
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14: Welcome back. Finals footy in 3.5 minutes. The Cowboys and the Sharks. The winner continues, goes on. They will play the loser of the Panthers and the Roosters. Of course, the loser tonight, their season is done and dusted. Elliot Lovejoy, Todd Carney stepping in for Ray Thompson tonight. Justin Bell, JB, is with us. Allianz Stadium, the location. JB, there's always this rumour, and it's always spoken about. I don't know the truth. Maybe we're seeing evidence in it that Cronulla fans don't travel. We're 40 minutes away from their home stadium at Allianz, and unless they're turning up late, there's not a whole heap of Sharkies here.
1: I mean, to be fair, a lot of people haven't taken their seats. Having a look at it, the bottom tier's got a fair few, and the ones that are here that are passionate, but the top tier's not too many. So I think this is the best thing for the Cowboys. It's sort of taken away that edge, but the ones that are here are making a lot of noise, mate.
14: From a condition perspective, are we looking good tonight?
1: Looking absolutely perfect. 19 degrees. It might chill off by about 1 or 2 degrees by the end of the game, but pretty nice and clear. No real wind about, so it's perfect attacking footy conditions.
14: And while we have a moment, teams are just about to head out on the field. I'd love to get some predictions for tonight. Both finals so far have gone the ways of the underdogs. The Knights winning Friday night. Dolphins early this afternoon. Todd Carney. If you look into the Carney crystal ball, any idea how this plays out?
0: I think it's going to be a tight one. I won't say golden point, but I reckon the Cows win by two.
14: Cows, but this is why you are beloved in North Queensland. This is what you do.
0: Well, we've got a luncheon coming up soon.
14: Exactly.
0: I can't get bombarded at the airport. I'll tell some funny stories about the Barron Valley Hotel at that luncheon too. So if you haven't got a ticket...
14: I've heard a couple off the record, and they are sensational. We'll get some details for that. But JB, what are you thinking tonight, mate?
1: I tend to agree, but given the conditions are real good, I'm expecting some points. So I'm going to say Cowboys 28, Sharks 24.
14: The best thing about being a commentator is you don't have to tip anyone. Both teams, we're getting shots of them in the sheds as they are just about to come out. The Cowboys, of course, led by Reuben Cotter. Cotter and Dearden are their co-captains, and they are getting berated by Sharks fans as they make their way out of the tunnel as we speak. Some of them laughing and bracing it. The Cowboys head out, and they look like this. Scotty Drinkwater at the back. Braden Burns in game 100 and Labor the wingers. Purdue and Chester, the centre pairing. Jake Clifford, Dearden the halves. A front row, a formidable pairing. Neem and Taumalolo. Reed Marnie, the hooker. The back row is Hillam Lukey. Getting his start in jersey 15. John Bateman needs to be good tonight. And Reuben Cotter beat the judiciary and locks the scrum. It's a bench of Manai, Sonny Luke, Cohen Hess, Caden Lars, Ethan King and Sammy McIntyre. Of course, is Waz bound in 2027 and beyond. Taumalolo going through his final paces as he becomes the most capped Cowboys player for NRL finals ever. 20 games. It's 20th tonight. Cronulla just keeping North Queensland waiting. The mind games start early. And they are just exiting the sheds. Led out by Cam McInnes. He's already got a head bandage. I expect he'll be split at some stage. It's normally the way it goes with Cameron. The Sharks make their way out through their tunnel. Certainly welcomed a little bit kinder than the Cowboys were. And they now get out onto Allianz Stadium. The Sharks have William Kennedy at fullback. Wingers Mulitalo and Sione Katoa, of course, will be a Cowboy next year. Riley Jones played his first NRL game in almost 1,200 days last week. He gets another start in the centres with KL Iro, the halves. Trindle is back with Hines. Fanua Blake and Jesse Colquhoun. The front rowers, Blake Brayley, the hooker. Back row, Britton Nicara, Teague Wilton, Cam McInnes. Locks the scrum, and it's a bloody good bench for them. Talakai, Billy Burns, Oregon, Corfusi, Tom Hazelden, Toby Rudolph, and Nephi Puru in jersey 20 is in there as well. Trindle is back. He's missed the last three games with a shoulder injury, and he is the conductor for the Sharks. Winner goes on. Loser goes to Bali. Hopefully with no Courier Mail headlines attached for either. It'll be the Cowboys to kick us off. The Sharks getting the footy running right to left. Knights win last night. Dolphins today. Can the Cowboys make it a Queensland clean sweep for a Saturday, the first week of finals? It, my friends, is time to find out. Jake Clifford will be the man to get us underway for North Queensland. Allianz Stadium, as JB said, conditions could not be more perfect for finals footy. Dry conditions, no rain predicted. We should have plenty of points in this one. We're underway. And it is Clifford's boot that gets us started. It's a long kick. And Trindle eventually finds Fanua Blake. Adden runs into Marnie, runs over Taumalolo, who I think may have just lost his footing, to be fair. It's a fair start for Fanua Blake and the Sharks. Jack Owain, he's walked off the mark. Reed Marnie's picking a fight with the wrong man to start this game. No, thank you. Sione Katoa takes the second hit up. He's up towards his own 15. He's slow to rise as well. As the Sharks chant goes up, Neem misses Nicara, but Lukey and Cotter come to get him. Good line speed to start for North Queensland. That's tackle three in their own 20 of the Sharks. Cotter gets Colquhoun around the legs. He's short of his 30. Fourth tackle centre field. Brayley takes off, gets it away to McInnes, and that's a good set defensively from North Queensland. Last tackle, they'll kick from inside their 40 through Trindle. It's a bit of height on that, and good distance too. Braden Burns takes it just outside his own 10, and in game 100, he picks up 15 metres, first carry of the game for him. Tom Chester comes looking for work. Always willing is the right centre for the Cowboys. The white step ones were a choice tonight, but fair play to him. As North Queensland with the third carry of their first set of this one. Just short of the 40-metre line. They stay short side with Lukey. That's the right. And it takes three shots to wrap him up. They then drive him back. That's the fourth. Lukey eventually gets to his feet. Chester's second carry of the set. He's met well by Wilton. And Colquhoun there to help as well. Last tackle, Cowboys. They'll kick from inside their own half. Two passes wide they go to Clifford. To the air. High. Underneath it, Katoa does well. Both teams start well. Nil all on the TownsvilleNorthQueensland.com.au scoreboard. Todd Carney.
0: Yeah, it's been a great start from both teams. The important part of anything, any finals, any game of footy is to get through your first set. They've both done that. I like the eagerness off the Cowboys. Their line speed's very good. Griffin Neen loves to get out and put some pressure on the Sharkies.
14: Todd Carney with our super expert comments tonight for Kerwin State High School. Kerwin State High School, a school of excellence. Elliot Lovejoy, Todd Carney, JB with you. No Ray Thompson as Fanua Blake tries to fend off about three Cowboys defenders. And they're over the halfway line in this set. The Sharks on the last. Eventually gets up to play it. Trindle's going to go to the air. An opportunity to attack. Kennedy chases through. Knocked back from Drinkwater. Clean up Chester. This will be play on for the Cowboys. No. Todd Carney knock on the core. I thought it went back off Drinkwater.
0: It was a little bit rough, mate. I thought it definitely went back. He sort of balked. He went to go up early. The ball was quite high. And he seen the Sharks players coming and thought that he had more time than he did to leave the ground. Then sort of balked himself and... which made him make the error. Unlucky there, I think, for the Cows. I thought it went back and they could have retained the ball, but you need to catch those. The Sharkies will get their first opportunity to have the attack the Cows' try line.
14: Well, they got a scrum in the centre of the field, inside the RG Maintenance red zone. Brayley gets it at the back of the scrum to Hines, and Nico Hines threatens the line early. He's 3 metres away from the Cowboys' line. Nil all the score. Brayley to Jesse Colquhoun. Good tackle from Griffin Neen. Tau Malolo over the top. That's the second. They're centre field, 5 metres away from the line, the Sharks. Wilton dumped underneath. And that's the third. They open up the right now. Brayley plays short. Forward was the call from the Cowboys defenders. Just short is Jesse Colquhoun. He thought he'd scored. He's half an inch away from the line. Fourth tackle, Sharks. Trindle. There was a Sharks player knocked over. Play on the call. And a penalty to Cronulla. I think a player... I thought maybe taken on suspicion. Offside is the call, Toddy.
0: Yeah, they've caught him offside. That was a bit frantic the last few plays there. I thought Colquhoun did get close. He definitely did
14: play
0: get close.
14: Play the grass.
0: And then the rough bit at the end. And they're going to take the two. Obviously, when you get points in finals footy, you got to take it. But I thought the Sharkies, they look nice in that attack. Obviously, the Cowboys held them out.
14: Yep.
0: But hey, when the points are on offer in finals, what do you take them?
14: Well, that's what the Warriors did today. They kicked 5 penalty goals and
0: that didn't work out.
14: So hopefully it's the same for Cronulla. Nico Hines will have no issues here. It's pretty much right in front on the Victoria Street Boutique Hotel Townsville kick predictor. We've got him at 98%. No doubt relishing the fact he's got Braden Trindle back with him this evening. How about 5 carries between Fanua Blake and Jesse Colquhoun already? The middles have been busy for Cronulla.
0: The middles are always seem to be busy. And as you said, Nico would be welcoming back Trindle. He hasn't had to do any part of the kicking game.
14: True.
0: Tricky's been on the end of it all.
14: No, it's his first real involvement of the night is this penalty attempt for the first points of the evening. Hines moves in just to the right of the sticks, and it's no mistake. It's a Queensland Country Bank conversion. 2-0, Cronulla lead early in this one. Only 5 minutes gone. Elliot Lovejoy, Ray Thompson is away. So we've got Toddy Carney here and joining us for Tropical Ace. Down to you, JB.
1: Yeah, good start for the Sharks there. Of course, off the back of that error from Scott Drinkwater, he'll want to be a lot more tidy at the back. But when it comes to the defensive intent, the Cowboys have started really well. Good line speed. Obviously, they gave away that one offside penalty. But I don't think the Cowboys will be too upset with the Sharks taking the two, and they'll have a chance to set up their defense again.
0: Yeah, they need to definitely fix that last year. I think it starts with the kick pressure. They know Trindle's going to kick down that right, left side of the field. Get some pressure on him early. Give Drinky enough time to steady himself and not get a nice, clean kick away.
14: Well, 2-0 on the TownsvilleNorthQueensland.com.au scoreboard. The Sharks lead early. Fanua Blake runs straight into Marnie off the kickoff. I didn't think it would be Reid Marnie and Fanua Blake having an ongoing battle to start this game, but here we are. Quick play of the ball allows McInnes to go through the middle of the Cowboys' defence. They're on their own 20 on the second now. KL Idol Very handy left centre for Cronulla. Plays it on the third, just short of his 30. Blake Brayley, his first run of this game. So dangerous every time he touches the footy. They're going to kick early, the Sharks, inside the 40. High from Trindle, looking for angle. Won't get enough for the 40-20 he was seeking, but geez, field position-wise, that is pinpoint. The Cowboys through Braden Burns play it just 10 metres out from their own line.
0: Man, that's a great set after points. Trindle jumps to the right side of the field, then rips it back to the left side. Let the ball bounce a little bit too much, but you see the Cows now coming out of their own end, using their outside backs to find a bit of space on the edges.
14: This is where they certainly miss Murray Taulagi a little bit. A few head knocks, unfortunately, from us. If he was to play again before leaving the rugby, it would be in a grand final. Johnny Bateman takes what will be the final carry of this set for North Queensland. Hard work. They're inside their own 40 with the kick. Clifford, it needs to be large. And didn't probably get the distance he would have liked. Just inside his own 30, Mulitalo takes it, facing the opposite way. An awkward pass to Will Kennedy. Wingers and long balls, terrifying. No thank you. It's the opposite winger, it's Sione Katoa that takes the second carry of the set. 8 minutes gone on the townsandnorthqueensland.com.au scoreboard. 2-0, the Sharks over the Cowboys in this one. Elliot Lovejoy, Todd Carney and Justin Bell with you. Teague Wilton it is. That's a good strong carry from the left edge back rower for Cronulla. They go short side through Trindle and it broke down. Not sure what he was wanting there. He's not happy with Will Kennedy giving an absolute bait. Last tackle. Nico Hines goes to the air. Perched underneath it. That's Labutt. He props off his left foot. Finds some Sharks defenders. And we've got a stink already. Reed Marnie and Nico Hines. Reed Marnie's trying to fight everyone, Toddy.
0: The pest. There's usually a bloke in a Sharks jumper and Michael Innes was the pest and now he's taken over.
14: Well, we're seeing a replay.
0: Here it is.
14: Well, there was nothing in
0: just it. Just jam him. Let him fight.
14: It's finals, baby. Let it happen. This is the best set so far of the game from the Cowboys. Taumalolo's over the halfway line. Good strong carry through the middle of the field. Fourth tackle, flat ball, drink water to Purdue. Tipped on. There's a Sharks player in back play in trouble. I think it's Katoa. We'll stay with the action for now. Last tackle for the Cowboys. They're 30 metres out from Cronulla's line. Clifford goes to the air. Chase is pouring through and Kennedy does well. He takes it. 9 minutes gone in this contest. Cronulla lead 2-0. The Tropical Waste, UJB.
1: They love the little bull terrier. Some might call him a Chihuahua, Reed Barney. But that's when he's at his best, when he's pestering the other team. He's got to be careful not to push it too far where he gets himself in trouble. But I like the aggression. And just a heads up, it was Katoa. And he's actually made contact with the hip while making a tackle on Purdue, and he's been slow to get up, so I expect they'll be having a look at that, and the independent doctor might need to make a call.
14: Yeah, Toddy, we're just going to replay that now. Is the hip of Purdue on...
0: coming off.
14: No, not yet, no. I think he's about to be taken off the field now. This is our referee, Grant Atkins.
4: Sione, independent doctor's asking to leave, mate.
14: So, Grant Atkins stops this game. Sione Katoa, and well caught by JB. He ran straight in the hip. It was awkward too for Jackson Purdue. He went down and didn't look particularly well when he hit the ground.
0: Yeah, sometimes when you throw your head back, and I know sometimes there's a bit of a play on effect sometimes, but you've got to be careful too, because then this happens when you sort of lay down a little bit.
14: Yeah.
0: I know he put his head in the wrong spot. Hand a replacement for a winger.
14: I was going to say, JB, it doesn't get easier for the Cowboys on the edge with that replacement.
1: No, Talakai's coming to the action. We know how damaging he can be in the centres. I think they might push him into the centres as he takes his first run and hurts about three or four different people in it. But he may push into the centres and they'll make a little reshuffle out on that edge.
14: Yeah, Riley Jones is going to the right wing. I can tell you, if I'm a left winger and Talakai's put on the opposing wing to me, I'm walking off the field. That's not what you sign up for as a winger. They play short. The Sharkies, a chance to attack after a penalty. Now they'll get a six again. Blake Brayley realises, and they're going to take a step left through Jesse Colhern. So they'll be inside the RGM maintenance red zone in just a moment. That's Cronulla through Trindle, 20 metres away from the Cowboys' line. Good footwork at the line from McInnes, and he's 15 metres away. Scooped up one-hander from Brayley. Trindle brings Colhern underneath. Geez, hasn't he been willing to start this game, Jesse Colhern?
0: I like him.
14: Brayley again, short for Newell Blake. Drink water, does enough, and says, boys, please help. Bateman and Cotter oblige, and they take him to the turf. For tackle, 3 metres away from the line. Bradley plays short to Colloon. Good read. Tal Malolo. Hines wanted that out the back. Will he get it now? Last tackle. Sharks for Nico. They get it away to Trindle. Short to Iro. Six again.
5: Oh, wow.
14: Heavy pressure on the Cowboys defenders here. They must survive. Mulitalo's in looking for work. He's close to the line, eventually dragged down by his jersey from Reuben Cotter. Second tackle. Brayley goes himself. Blake Brayley's just stopped. Helam Luki. He's been in the weights room. Drags him backwards. McInnes to dummy half. Trindle. They open up the right here. Footwork from Kennedy. And good recovery from the Cowboys defenders. Fourth tackle, 11 out from the line. They come centre field to Cronulla. Colquhoun, another carry. He fends off Cotter. And Marnie does enough. Cotter comes again as well. Last tackle. Cowboys, can they survive the kick? They're going to go to the right. Trindle flips around there. Props up his right foot. Does it again. Grab it through. Cleaned up by Dearden. Dearden gets an offload on his line. And it's another penalty to Cronulla.
6: No, it's not 10 in the bin.
14: Trindle taken off the ball. Taken off the ball was Trindle, which is a real shame because I don't think they needed to do it, Todd Carney.
0: Nah, they definitely didn't need to. The ball had gone through and you've always got cover. Tricky sort of froze himself to the ground a little bit. But it's been a massive effort for the Cowboys to sort of turn the Sharks away. There's an interest from Brayley around nine. He's punching through their middles. That's why Colquhoun, Adam Fanua Blake have had a lot of footy. What's still to go to an edge here?
14: 80% of possession for Cronulla to start this game. 12 minutes gone. They lead 2-0 on the TownsvilleNorthQueensland.com.au scoreboard. They'll tap and go after the penalty. Through Hines now. Trindle, there's space here for Cronulla. Great tackle. Tom Dearden, one-on-one, drives Braden Trindle into the turf. Brayley, double pumps, gets it to Fanua Blake. They're a bit flat, Cronulla, so McInnes will settle. Third tackle. They're centre field, heading right. Hines is flipped over again. Plays short to Nicara. And another good read from the Cowboys defenders. Fourth tackle. Brayley back to Hines. Hines, two passes wide to Colquhoun. Tom Dearden around the ankles. Last tackle, Cronulla. Still coming left. Juggled by Hines. Going to the air. Mulitalo comes through. He taps it backwards. It's knocked on. The Cowboys survive. That is remarkable, North Queensland defence. 2-0 it stays. Todd Carney, Cronulla kept on coming, but the Cowboys turned up.
0: Mate, they threw so many punts there. And then Nico Hines crabbing across the field. Cohen has the post and the line wide open. Tommy Dearden snaps him around the ankles. And then the final play here, Mulitalo goes up, flicks it out the back to Curl Hero, and then he knocks it on. If the Cowboys go on to win this game tonight, they'll look back at it and say, now that's the set that sort of gave them the victory.
14: They've only had 3 sets of footy, the Cowboys. They've completed 2 of them, so just need to get a bit of ball here. And the Sharks won't make it easy to get out of their own ends. It is 2-0. Sharks leading the Cowboys on the TownsvilleNorthQueensland.com.au scoreboard. Elliot Lovejoy, Todd Carney, Justin Bell, your call team tonight. How good's finals footy? We've had 2 upsets already. The Cowboys underdogs in this one. Could there be a third? John Bateman. Starting on the left edge tonight in jersey 15. He'll play the ball on the fourth. Neem gets met. Fanua Blake tipped him and dropped him awkwardly in the end as well. Last tackle, Cowboys. Another long kick needed from Clifford inside his 40. And gets a bit more on this one. Just outside his 10, Mulitalo will take it. Into the Cowboys' defensive line. Good tackle. And 2-0 little stay. 15 minutes gone for Tropical Waste. To you, JB.
1: Take a bow, Cowboys' defence. Tom Dearden, 2 try savers in that stint. It was exceptional defence. To be fair, the Sharks' attack a little bit clunky. And I was glad to see them hitting the middle a bit more. So credit where credit's due. But the Sharks will need to spread it a bit more if they want to find points. But happy days for the Cowboys. A good defensive start.
14: Sharkies up over the halfway line. Jesse Colquhoun's already almost had 10 carries of the football. Outstanding. As the Sharks will be about 40 metres away from the Cowboys line on the last. They go to the air from Hines. Jones chases for Riley Jones. Geez, he knocked that ball on. If he had a better look, he could have regathered and scored. Play on though for Purdue. It's frantic at the moment. 2-0 it stays, Todd Carney.
0: Mate, it's a fast-paced game of footy. There's no rule errors. Everyone's sort of back-to-back, and they need to actually ease into it and find a bit of groove. But at the moment, the Cows are holding on with their defence, and Sharks have had all the run with the momentum with the footy. But as you see here, big Jason Tamalolo rolls down the middle of the park.
14: Reid Marnie's going to kick early. He's inside the 40, looking for angle, but Kennedy's well positioned. Cowboys line chasing needs to be straight. Dearden there first, no surprise. You talk about championship qualities. Tom Dearden, the two defensive efforts at the other end. Is that what sets him apart from a lot of halves in our comp?
0: Yeah, well, like he's a terrier. Like that there's a hard tackle on Cohen. Like sometimes the smaller bodies, but when you've got a big body with the line wide open there, he just chopped him down. It was a great effort.
14: We've seen a replay of Marnie, and now it's Mulitalo he's picking on. And then Marnie's bumped him, stood over him, and lipped off, gave him a gobful. This is great. Finals footy on Triple M and the Listener app. Wonderful to have your company. As Cronulla try to charge inside the RGM maintenance red zone. Last tackle through Trindle. He's going to go to the air. Chase has come through. Knock on Cowboys. That'll be a penalty as Tom Dearden was in front of, I think it was Tom Chester that made the error.
5: Comes off Braden, boy. One of your players here in front and take the catch in front of him.
14: Hey? It hits your Tom Dearden, and it doesn't matter. He's gone the Shermanator haircut for finals footy, week one. He's channeled American Pie. He can do what he wants.
0: Yeah.
14: State of origin rep, played for his country. You can get a just cut haircut. Where Cronulla decide to play on. Off the penalty, they're inside the Cowboys' 10-metre line. They've opened up the right here on the first. Brayley's looking that way. At the back to Hines. They're just going to dump Fanua Blake underneath. He doesn't do anything at half measures. Adam Fanua Blake. Barnstorming carry. Gets the first try of the evening. Cronulla extend their lead. 6-0, a kick to come right in front of the post, Todd Carney.
0: Yeah, it's been coming for the Sharks. Obviously, they've had a lot of momentum and a lot of ball down this end of the park. And as you said, they had the ball set up right out to the right side of the field. But tonight, they've been persistent to go back through the front door. And this time, they actually kicked the front door into a bloke named Adam Fanua Blake. He just steamrolls through. The bloke we spoke about, big Tom Malolo, and the last man hanging on is the Terrier. So he's got his measure back from the start of the game, big Adam Fanua Blake, and he slams the ball down. And you watch the Sharkies fans there, excited about to go 6-0 up with the kick to come.
14: Having a front rower, there's an attacking threat on the line, like an Adam Fanua Blake. It's almost not fair. It's only his third try of this season, but there was a stage, particularly the last couple of years, where he was scoring for fun.
0: Yeah, it was just the way he carries, and as you said, when we say about an attacking threat, right, he's got a late footwork, he's got a bump, and then he does have the ability to pass or offload. So there's so much coming at you other than just a big hombro.
14: Add the big hombro on top of that, it's not much fun. I can tell you what, though, for all the glazing of Adam Fanua Blake, we're getting a replay here.
0: Yeah.
14: So
6: the ball
14: Reid
6: going
14: Marnie
6: is on the ground, and Reid Marnie is affecting a tackle.
14: This will be a double movement.
6: Adam Fanua Blake promotes himself with the left arm to get further momentum.
0: Wow!
14: And live, it looked okay. I know he slowed it right
6: this is
14: down.
6: A double movement. We
14: live,
6: have a decision.
14: It looks like it could have been momentum. Obviously, not going to complain about a penalty. What an effort from Reid Marnie! He does enough. As if he wasn't giving him a gobful before, now he will be limping off the little terrier. For Tropical Waste, to you, JB, the Cronulla fan's not happy.
1: Can confirm he's lipping off. You can hear it from Townsville. That's a great effort. And, you could argue momentum on that one, but by the rule book, you could see that the ball carrying arm hit the ground. But can't take it away from Fanua Blake. He's had a hell of a start. 7 runs for 60 metres. But those little 1%ers, that's now 3 try savers that have been made by Cowboys players. And if they can work their way up the other end and get a bit of momentum here, it'll be huge.
0: Yeah, it's a massive bonus there for the Cows. And sometimes when these things happen in a game of footy, you get a bit of energy from that other than just your defensive efforts. And history shows sometimes you're out other in the park and score and really put it into the knife in the wound for the Sharkies. They'll be disappointed, but hey, rules are rules.
14: Todd Carney with our Kerwin State High School super expert comments. Kerwin State High School, a school of excellence. The Cowboys doing the right thing. Post penalty there, they've rolled up over the halfway line, going through the middle. Dearden, stutter step, gets it away to Clifford, footwork from Perdue, who juggled the football, and then knocked it on. Nicara up and about, they had to get to their kick, North Queensland, they can't find a way, and Cronulla will pile the pressure back on.
0: Yeah, well, there was a stat just popped up the screen before, Elliot. Cowboys have had 5 from 7 sets, and Then they had six from eight, and they've only completed the five. The Sharkies were 14 from 15, and all of them are on the attacking pretty much the Cows try line. So they're doing well to be 2-0 down.
14: 2-0 it is after 19 minutes in this first half on the TownsvilleNorthQueensland.com.au scoreboard. You can join the event crew. Sign up for exclusive access. Thank you's biggest events at TownsvilleNorthQueensland.com.au. Sifa Talakai has come on the field for Sione Katoa, and he's come on in a fit of rage. It's a strong carry from him. Now Riley Jones, who's moved out to the right wing position, will take the second run of this set. Cronulla inside Cowboys territory. They've basically set up a teepee there. They are living here at the moment, but they only lead by the two. Blake Braley plays short to Hines. Nico's running. And that's the most dangerous he's looked so far in this game. Fourth tackle for Cronulla. They stay short side. That's the right. Nico, a beautiful ball. Talakai for the line. Drops it. The Cowboys' efforts again. Well, they're celebrating, Cronulla. I'm certain he dropped that football.
0: I'm with you, Ellie. I think he has dropped the ball.
7: We're tackle four into tackle five. I've got a live decision of no try with a knock-on by Cronulla in the end goal.
14: So Burns around the hips of Talakai. Cotter over the top. Sifa in jersey 14.
3: She's maintained at this point.
14: Oh, that could go either way.
3: Just having a look to see whether the fingers stay on the ball and there is downward pressure.
0: The left hand saves him.
14: Well, he's got the ball in both hands at this stage. Does the ball come off, the hand come off the footy? No, this will be given.
3: Oh, he's done more angle.
14: Remarkably well. I'm 0 for 2, by the way, on my predictions. I thought Vanua Blake was a try, and I was certain this one wasn't.
3: Sifa Talakai maintains possession and grounds the ball over the try line with downward pressure. We have a decision.
14: Ashley Klein confirms it. So Cronulla do get the first try of the night. And for a man that is, he's come off the bench early to the right centre spot. And he did enough. Sifa Talakai, 6-0 Cronulla with a kick to come.
0: Yeah, well, it just shows the importance of having ball players. You jump down, they have a three-man short side. And Nakura jumps down the short side and skips on the outside, which drags the centre defender in because he's worried about Cliffo getting done his outside. And when you leave a man like Sifa Talakai open, you're going to come up with some trouble, and that's what they've had there. Great try from the Sharkies. Obviously, they've had a fair bit of ball down there, so Cows will take a breath here and work out what it is, and they just need to complete, turn the ball over for the Sharks up the other end, make them do some work and earn the right to be down there, because at the moment they've just had too much joy, Elliot.
14: It's a Seaview Hotel try to Sifa Talakai, home of all the UFC action, live and loud on the big screens at the all-new Seaview Hotel. I tell you what, he's a fair human to come off the bench for as well. Victoria Street Boutique Hotel Townsville kick predictor to the right side of the sticks. Nico Hines is at 65%. He makes no mistake. It's a Queensland Country Bank conversion. 8-0, the Sharks lead after 20 minutes. And for Tropical Waste Services, let's go to JB.
1: As we mentioned when he came on the field, a handy replacement to throw in the centres in that right edge, and he's already in for a four-pointer. We are still keeping an eye on Katoa to figure out if he's past that HIA. I'll bring that news shortly. But you have a look at the possession, 79% to the Sharks. And when it comes to territory, 83% of this game has been played in the Cowboys' defensive half. So 8 points to nil, you'd still take it, but the Cowboys need to wrestle back some of that momentum, and I can confirm that Katoa has passed his HIA and he'll be returning back to the field shortly.
14: Well, Toddy, that might be a blessing because that'll mean Talakai would come off.
0: Yeah, well, he's had his stint on the field. He wouldn't be too far off, but they'll roll him through the middle next. Is that dangerous?
14: Yeah, yucky. Mulatalo off the kickoff. Todd Carney with us tonight for Kerwin State High School. Excellence. Good, strong contact from the Cowboys. As Katoa gets back onto the field, heads back to his right wing. Jones goes back to the centre position. And hopefully Talakai walks away and doesn't come back. There he is. He's onto the bench. Thank God.
0: Look at him.
14: Oh, wow. He is a unit. Nikara changes angles as well as anyone in the competition. And he's tackled on the fourth for Cronulla. Adam Fanua Blake. Bit of footwork at the line. An offload as well. It bounces. Oh, Cotter almost had that footy. Trindle cleaned it up, though. And Hines will be held on the last. Just short of the halfway line are the Sharkies. Last tackle, so Braley goes to Trindle. on the short side, which is out to the right. He goes to the air. Drinkwater sets up camp underneath it, and Nikara bumps him. Gets him to ground. 8-0. Cronulla over the Cowboys, and Scott Drinkwater slow to get up, Toddy.
0: I think he's got a bit of a bang over the ear. I reckon he's looking for a penalty. He's not going to get one. Play the ball, mate.
14: We've just seen a replay of this shot now. It was Britton Nikara on Drinkwater. Play on?
0: It definitely tickled the jaw,
14: yeah,
0: for sure.
14: Yeah, I would have stayed down and knocked it up. Yeah. But Cowboys on the third tackle. They've made some changes. We'll get to JB shortly for them. Stay with play for now. Fourth tackle, Marnie. Struggling to get out of their own end. So Tal Malolo bumps off McInnes. And then Wilton was riding him like a backpack. That's the last. Still inside the 40. Clifford hasn't got the distance on his kicks tonight, nor the right way to kick it. He's put that out on the full. That's a cardinal sin. Jake Clifford, he had a lot of time to kick that footy, Todd Carney, but went out a long way.
0: Yeah, it's a pressure of finals footy. Usually he'd send pretty sweet, Cliffo, but it's just the hard balance.

0: You can feel the energy start to move for them.
1: Well, they'll be inside the RG Maintenance red zone, you would think, at the end of this set. About 30 metres away from the Cowboys' line as we speak. Second tackle with Teague Wilson. Blake Bradley goes two passes wide to Fanua Blake. And Colquhoun is dropped onto his rump by Reid Marnie. Third tackle, Sharks. They're centre field, 20 out from the line. Slow playing to Wilson on this occasion. That's the fourth. They look right. That's what they've opened up. Trindle coming that way. Gets it to Hines. Hines well met by Clifford. Makes amends for his earlier kick. Last tackle. Quick play the ball though. Trindle. Footwork. Goes himself. This tricky. Braden Trindle throws it back. Knocked on. Geez, he went closer than he should have there, Toddy.
0: Yeah, it was the fifth tackle. He shaped the kick and then sort of doubles back. Throws a dummy. Oh, to Britt Nakora. And as he reaches out, he knocks the ball on. Great effort from the fullback to hold him out there.
1: For Tropical Waste, that 8-0 Cronulla over the Cowboys, 15 to go in this first half. JB, let's go to you.
2: Yeah, looks like Colin Hess is into the action. Jason Taumalolo looked to make his way to the sideline. It looks like Jeremiah Nanai is on, and he sort of seems to be shaping up into the middle. I'll let you know shortly what position he's come on in.
1: Thank you. It's a big in, certainly, getting Nanai back for the finals. John Bateman has stayed on the field. I thought there might be a like-for-like, but at the moment, he's on the field. Drinkwater coming out to this right side. Bit of space now for Chester. Chester opens him up. He runs straight into Kennedy with no footwork. And it's a penalty to North Queensland. Fair play to KL Hero. He checked in on Chester. I think maybe a bit of innocuous high contact.
0: Yeah, it was. He sort of doubled that down on him and just went in a little bit late and sort of hit Chester around the chin. As you can see there, rubbing it. What it is, it's a great opportunity for the Cowboys. I just want them to be patient here. It's your first opportunity to build some points.
1: Oh, he didn't miss him, Hero.
0: Nah, he definitely didn't. It's a good chance for the opportunity to see how the Cows are going to attack tonight.
1: Their first opportunity inside the RG Maintenance red zone. It's taken them 25 minutes to get inside there, North Queensland, but here's a chance. Griffin Neame on report for an earlier tackle as well. As the Cowboys can set up shop now. Cotter is 15 metres away from the line. He runs into Hazelton. The giant of Goulburn is on the field for the Sharks. They're going to head left. Nanai gets it from Clifford. And he's well met by the Cronulla defenders. Third tackle, Cowboys. They open up the right now. Drinkwater to Cotter. Wrap around play. No, Ruben's going to hold it. That's the fourth. So they're centre field. Options both sides. They come right, Dearden. Play short. Lukey, great tackle. It's Braden Trindle one-on-one. Last tackle, Cowboys. Drinkwater.
0: Oh, wow.
1: Beautiful cutout ball. Braden Burns in game 100. That is sorcery from Scott Drinkwater. It's 8-4 with a kick to come.
0: Yeah, we asked you in the pre-record of what you wanted to see, Elliot, and you've seen him there on the sideline. They went down the right side of the field and they played short to Big Hill and Lukey. A great tackle from Trindle, but even though it was a great tackle, they got a quick play of the ball, and Drinky's shaped to go to the open because it was play five. Sneaks down a short corridor and rips out a long ball to Burns on the wing and scores on his 100th game. Mate, this is what Drinky can do, and this is what finals footy is about. You get an opportunity to get up the end of the field, they get a penalty, and here's the joy here. Look at that. Wow.
1: He mesmerised three Cronulla defenders. It was three defenders to two Cowboys attackers, and they still just absolutely shredded them.
0: You know what? Because at that position in the field, when someone's a dummy half and you're sitting there, you feel safe as houses if you're the centre winger. They're not going to come back here. It's play five. We're up by eight. He's not going to take it. All of a sudden, he bounces back to the right side of the field and rips out this long ball. It's like, wow, how did that even happen?
1: That was about as aroused I've ever been by a pass in rugby league. That is Scott Drinkwater at pace to the cutout ball to Braden Burns. And he improves the position. A Seaview Hotel try to Mr. 100. That's his 100th game tonight, Braden Burns. The Seaview Hotel, home of the $19.90 crumb steak lunch and dinner every day. Just to the right side of the sticks was Drinkwater. The Victoria Street Boutique Hotel Townsville kick predictor. He was at 78%. Makes no mistake. It's a two-point game, 8-6. The Sharks over the Cowboys. For Tropical Waste, JB, that was special from Scott Drinkwater.
2: It was incredible, and he's been doing it all year. That is his 20th. fourth try assist in 2026. So he just knows how to find it. And when he's on, he is absolutely on. Mate, I think the other arousal rival for your passes might be Michael Morgan in 2015, but it was a hell of a pill.
3: That was pretty good.
2: Even

0: better. It went to Braden Burns, scores a try in his 100th game.
1: If we're ranking passes of the year, I will never forget, and it was a shame it was the opposition. We called Parramatta Cowboys earlier this year. Junior Paolo ripped a 35-metre cutout ball from one side of the field to the other. Harris scored off it. It was the best bit of master I've ever seen from the fronty. Speaking of, there's a fresh one on the field for the Cowboys. That's Cohen Hess. 8-6, the Cowboys trail the Sharks, but they've just scored, and this game is very much back on. North Queensland have had bugger all ball. 32% of possession overall, but they've roared back into this contest through Scott Drinkwater. Cotter plays out to Jeremiah Nanai in the fourth. Quick play the ball, allows him to explore the short side through Clifford. He's going to scoot and run. It's a good one. And he's over the halfway line. He won't be in play to kick here. They go to Dearden. And Tom goes to the air. Not particularly high. Positioned well enough. Caught on his own 10. Ronaldo Mulitalo. And you can just feel there's a pep in North Queensland's step, Todd Carney. Oh,
2: beautiful first thing after you score points is get to the end of set and kick. And they turn the ball over 20 metres out of the Sharks' try line. And now they just got to hold on, build pressure, defend well, don't give penalties away, earn the right to play some footy, and they're a chance of winning the game.
1: I tell you what, they'll be desperate to get back to Tom Chester's side as well, because he just ripped Cronulla open. Now keep an eye on Cohen Hess. He's slow to get off a tackle there. Stay with players. Blake Braley scoots. There's a shark down as well. It's all happening. Just short of the halfway line. Braden Trindle will kick to the air. Well positioned is Burns once more, but he takes it in that pocket. And wrapped up in his own 15-metre line. 8-6. The Sharks over the Cowboys. 10 minutes to go first half.
2: You see here, drinking out that, talk about long balls.
1: You're going to bring Purdue
2: into the game. He's electric, isn't he, once he's got the ball in his hands?
1: Well, you think he's probably the Cowboys' fullback next year once Drinkwater leaves.
3: That's a set restart.
1: Set restart, North Queensland.
3: Before the ball's played.
1: Well, we mentioned before, JB for Tropical Waste. Did you see any more than we did? I just saw him falling off a tackle.
4: It was very similar to what happened to Katoa earlier, and it was actually Katoa running the ball, and as Hess has gone in, he's copped a hit to the side of the head, and he's got up a bit wobbly. So independent doctors in, and similar again. Hopefully he passes that HIA, because as I said, it was dead set identical, but he'll go for his assessment, and we'll find out in 15 minutes if Hess can return.
1: What do the Cowboys do here? They're going to bring Neem straight back on the field. This is where they'll miss Tom McKayley tonight. For those just joining us, Tom McKayley ruled out pre-game. So Sammy McIntyre came onto the extended bench for North Queensland. 8-6, the Sharks over the Cowboys on the TownsvilleNorthQueensland.com.au scoreboard. 10 minutes to go first half. Elliot Lovejoy, Todd Carney, Justin Bell with you for finals footy. Playing short is Dearden. It's a nice ball to Bateman, but well read from the Cronulla defenders. Third tackle now. Neem gets it from Marnie. And he'll pick up 10 metres through the centre of the field. Fourth tackle, North Queensland. Options left and right. They look left, come right. Dearden, ball, Chester, and he's well read on this occasion by Iro. That's a good battle. Last tackle, they stay short side. Dearden with a bit of footwork. Comes back inside. Gets a grubber through. Chester chases. It's a bad bounce to Kennedy. Oh! Chester went very close. I think he's knocked this footy on. But the ball just wouldn't sit for Will Kennedy.
3: Kick on tackle five, Ashley.
2: I think he's knocked it on too, but the way he's scored is put the ball down.
3: From Tom Chester. It's, and then
2: also
3: it's okay,
2: looks like he's knocked it back because his body goes past the footy. Never let a ball bounce in your goal.
5: Cowboys kick chases onside.
1: Well, Kennedy just couldn't get near the footy. He's gone a lot closer than I originally thought, Tom Chester. It's the left mitt. He reaches out. At first, it looks like he's knocking it back. His pinky's gone very close to staying on this football.
5: Just checking to see whether Will Kennedy makes contact with the ball.
1: Well, Will Kennedy's nowhere near it.
5: Comes off the hand of Tom Chester and goes forward over the try line. We have a decision.
1: Well, actually, Klein's not mucking around in the bunker tonight. It was Ruben Cotter that came through and grounded the footy afterwards. But they are starting to ask a lot of questions. North Queensland, they trail by two, but they've got all the momentum, Todd Carney.
2: Yeah, they do. They definitely have all the momentum. You see there, they've sort of let Dearden go down the right side a couple of times there, then he gets a late kick away, and that's an opportunity. So the Cows have definitely earned the right to get there and have been in front on the momentum, just not on the scoreboard, but they're doing a good job of where they are.
1: Todd Carney for Kerwin State High School. Kerwin State High School, a school of excellence. No Ray Thompson tonight. He takes me before. He's at a charity dinner. Said, I have FOMO. Said, Ray, you're 40. You shouldn't be using words like that. We're just short of the halfway line through Cronulla now. Kennedy, good run. Will Kennedy now, 40 metres out from the Cowboys' line. Last tackle for the Sharks. Trindle to the air. Chasing through is Mulitalo. Drinkwater will leap. He goes past the ball, knocks it on. So he's got the yips a little bit in the air. For all the good he's done in attack, Scott Drinkwater. Just didn't quite get the timing of that leap right.
2: Yeah, I'm not sure what he's doing, because usually he's pretty good in these situations, but because the Sharks send so many bodies down around the ball because the ball goes so high, Drinky seems to be sort of balking of when he's going to go up, and this time he goes past the ball. So Shark isn't going to continue it. He needs to fix it now. He needs to fix it quick, because he can't keep turning the ball over cheaply down this end of the field.
1: Well, they're certainly going to keep on testing him, Cronulla. Raiden Trindle will feed the scrum. They're set up right, Cronulla. They head that way through Hines. Hines to Kennedy. Numbers. If he gets it away, they'll score. And Sione Katoa, just like that. Shred him to ribbons, Duke Cronulla. And all that momentum the Cowboys had disappears in one foul swoop. Katoa, the try scorer. Sharks extend their lead once more. It's 12-6 and the kick to come.
2: Yeah, it's obviously they've earned it with the great kick, and they take the scrum in the middle of the field. And when you get presented with the scrum for the middle of the field, you have to go three left, three right to mark up what's in front of you. And then you see there, Nicho Hines just takes the space and digs right in, plays out the back to his ever-reliable fullback in Kennedy. He puts it on to Katoa, who scores in the corner. It's a hard task when you've got a middle field scrum. They don't get them a lot, only when they get down there if they made errors in those areas. But, yeah, Drinky needs to fix it, because you think of someone like Trindle and Nicho, they're going to be licking the lips if he's going to keep presenting that.
1: Well, it's a Seaview Hotel try to a man that will be a North Queensland Cowboy next year. He's a good pickup and a wonderful finisher. Sione Katoa, the Seaview Hotel, Townsville's largest beer garden with three big screens. Yeah, difficult kick for Nicho Hines. Victoria Street Boutique Hotel Townsville kick predictor. He's on the right side, non-preferred for the right footer. About a metre in from touch, he's at 51%. This to extend the lead again, back out past a converted try for Cronulla. And a game that's very much been back and forth in this first half. All Sharks early, Cowboys bounce back, and Cronulla regain some ascendancy. As Hines moves in, he strikes it okay, started a long way right, and he couldn't bend it round. It hits the right post. It'll stay 12-6, no Queensland Country Bank conversion. And with 6.5 minutes to go in the first half, for Tropical Waste Services to UJB.
4: Yeah, and you got to give some credit to Ronaldo Mulitalo as well. Whenever Scott Drinkwater dropped it on those two occasions, he's the one that's been lurking. So you can tell he's keeping an eye on him. But the Sharks have now made some changes after the back of a magnificent start. Jesse Colquhoun is off. Cam McInnes is off. On comes Big Tommy Hazelton. And guess who's come on the middle? Talakai. God help us.
1: He came on for 5 minutes, scored a pass.
2: The wrecking ball.
1: He certainly is. Oh, what a good
6: Here he comes. Here he comes.
1: He's off the back fence from the kickoff, and he runs through the Cowboys defenders.
2: Wow.
1: Plays the ball quickly. Oh, is he off contract? Oh. No, he's going to Perth, isn't he? And here's a penalty. Off the quick play the ball. And in all of that, Tom Dearden looks like he's in a world of hurt too. We'll have to get a replay of what's happening inside Carter, but he's struggling back into the defensive line.
2: Well, it looks like he's gone high on the winger there, and that's when he sort of gets caught up under the feet behind him. He limps off, but then you look at him now, he's okay. He's a tough human.
1: I think it might have been the boot of Thielam Lukey in all of those collisions. It fell down on top of him and hit the back of his ankle. So it's a Cronulla penalty. And would you believe it, it started with the run from Sipa Talakai. Can we send him to the Perth Bears now? Tom Hazelton with the footy. This is the second. Blake Braley to Talakai. Talakai bumps off me, bumps off Bateman. Oh my God, he's a monster. He's 20 metres out from the North Queensland line. Talakai plays it. Hines, dummies, goes himself. Marnie gets him to turf. 7 metres out of the Sharks, fourth tackle. They lead by six. Braley scooting across the park. Trindle wrapped up well from Lukey. dug it into the line but got stuck there. Last tackle. Barking more orders is Braden. Hines gets it. He's going to kick back to this left. Mulitalo leaps, gets the ball away to Iroh. Oh, that's great footy from Cronulla. 16 points to 6. They extend their lead. What a target Ronaldo Mulitalo is in the air.
2: Yeah, and that's why they sort of shape to the right side of the field, and then Nico bends back to him in the left. And you just watch him go up big, catches it clean, and rips it back to Kyle Hero. But they had a lot of pressure put on the right side of the Cowboys there. They come down there for a Trindle. Brayley gets out from 9, double drop, and then leaks it out the back to Trindle, and he gets done in a great tackle. But the quick play, the ball hurts him, which then gives him time and freedom to get a nice kick away. They're getting pressure put on now, the Cows, because the errors they're making out of their own end. They're just coming up uncharacteristic errors. We talk about the Sharks' kicking game and their kick chase. You have to be on in your back five, and tonight they're not.
1: Certainly a show being put on by both wingers from Cronulla over the last few minutes. Sione Katoa finish in one corner, and Mulitalo leaping, setting up one from Iroh on the other. So 16-6 it is. A Seaview Hotel try to KL Iroh. Seaview Hotel. Don't miss any of the footy action this season and beyond. Seaview Hotel showing all the hits and tries on their big screens. As you get another look at that put down, that is all clear though. So, preferred side for a right footer. He's on the left on this occasion. No, you know what? I don't know what was wrong with that. Something is.
3: KL Iroh being offside.
1: Grant Atkins is saying KL Iroh might be offside, Toddy.
2: Oh.
1: We're getting drone footage from about 300 metres above the stadium. I can't tell who's
2: it. It's even. The black line is... Oh, that's from my screen.
1: You're meant to wear spectacles. Mine don't work. Yeah. So I don't know if we're the best eyes for this, Todd.
5: We have a decision.
1: What's your decision?
2: That's a try.
1: Thanks for walking us through it, Ashley Kwan. Appreciate
2: that. We have a decision.
1: Great comms. That's about communicated as well as I do with the missus on a Sunday morning when she asks what I want to do for the day. Shout out, Abby. I love you. Anyway, no try is the decision they've come to after all that. It's a penalty to the North Queensland Cowboys. Offside was KL Iroh for Tropical Way Services. JB, I think you're the youngest out of everyone here. What did you see?
4: Oh, it's offside by a mile. I don't know what you pair are looking at. It's because he got involved in the play and he was within that 10 metres. So they've called it offside. Cowboys breathe a sigh of relief because outside of that, it was just good work by the Sharks that got him there.
1: What do the Cowboys need to do this next 4.5 minutes, Toddy? I mean, this will help a penalty.
2: This definitely helps. We spoke about it before. Sometimes when you get a try taken away from you and you kick stones and then the other team obviously gets a boost out of it. And this is the boost they've got. They've got a penalty on the back of it. They get down there and they score points. That's what they need to do.
1: 12-6, simply put, from Todd Carney. 12-6, Cronulla lead on the Townsville, northqueensland.com.au scoreboard. That's a good boot from Clifford over the halfway line, or right on it. They'll start this set through Purdue. Nanai, they need to find a way to get him involved in the RGM maintenance red zone. At his best, he's an absolute flyer. John Bateman now, who is playing through the middle of the field for North Queensland. I suppose he's now filling the McKaylee role. And Hess, we know, has been sent for an HIA. We'll get an update at halftime, I'm sure, for that. Reuben Cotter now. They're only about 30 metres away from the Sharks line. Third tackle, North Queensland, a chance to attack. Clifford, stutter step. Eventually, he's taken by Nicara and Talakai. Fourth tackle. Marnie weighs up his options. He'll end up bringing Cotter underneath. And they're going to have to kick to attack here. Clifford goes to the line. Dearden. Drinkwater, this is the last. They get to Purdue. Purdue grubbers. I don't know if Laybutt knew was on. What is Tom Hazelden doing at fullback? It worked. He cleaned up the footy, and he could be the world's biggest human being to clean up in the in goal I've ever seen.
2: Well, it's a great finish at the end of the set. Clifford sort of digs into the line, takes a bit extra space. They get it out the backs, which gives them freedom. Then they put the toe on the foot, and the big man at the back, Tommy Hazelden, takes it over there. They get an opportunity here again.
1: Well, line drop out. Sharks look like they want to go short. They are doing exactly that. Trindle puts it on a dime, leaping back from the Cowboys play on this will be. Lukey gets it. North Queensland get the footy. 2.5 minutes to go. They trail by 6. Cowboys looking to square the ledger. Drinkwater. Dummies. Oh, goes himself. He almost threw that footy, but he's tackled 10 metres out. Marnie looks left, comes right, knee. He'll just wrap the footy up. He bumps off Talakai. And he's tackled eventually 3 metres from the line. Third tackle, Marnie. It breaks down for him. I don't know what happened for North Queensland's attack, but they've burned a tackle. Fourth, Neems at dummy half. It's not a bad pass, Dearden. Clifford, beautiful ball, that eye! He's just taken around the legs and knocks on. Cronulla do enough, but I love the idea from Clifford, and now we've got a mini stink. I don't know who's fighting who. Nanai is throwing verbals at Riley Jones. Riley Jones is saying, this is my second game at NRL in 4.5 years. Leave me alone. And at the end of all that, Todd Carney, it's an error from the Cowboys.
2: Yeah, I hate the little push and shove. You can't do anything. Just leave it. Go back to your team and support them. Get around them. They're the ones that come up the error for you. And
1: you were a pusher and shover back in your day?
2: Please.
1: You're a lover.
2: Please. Bit of a lover, yeah. No, I don't know about the push and shover.
1: Sharkies at the ball. A minute to go, just over in this first half. 12-6, highly entertaining. Cronulla have had most of the football, but the Cowboys staying in the contest. Working out of their own ends. The Sharks through Katoa going sideways, and the line speed is good from North Queensland. Bateman and Lukey trap him on his own 10. Second tackle. This is KL Iro, who, according to drone footage from outer space, was offside on the previous try. It was taken off him. Third now for Cronulla. Good contact. That's Billy Burns on the field. That's the fourth. They're inside their own 30. So strong defence from North Queensland. So they give it to... You know, this bloke's reminding me of the Monstars from Space Jam tonight. Talakai picks up another 15 metres. Last tackle. They turn an average set into a good one.
2: Oh,
1: the dirty reverse torque from Trindle. Drinkwater takes it well. Mulatalo is flying through. 20 seconds to go, first half. That was a beautiful kick from Braden Trindle. I think he did well to handle it. Second tackle. North Queensland working out of their own end. Doughty and almost threw a forward pass to Chester. And he's thrown one anyway to Labutt. 5 seconds. Can they pack and scrum Cronulla? It will need to be the world's fastest pack. They're not going to get there. No, that's time. Well, there was Cowboys trying to challenge that. Boys, there's a second to go. No, thank you.
3: Before the siren goes. No, you're not packing it. It's halftime. The call's halftime before that siren goes. It goes in my ear before it comes across the stadium.
1: Thanks for confusing us. Grant Atkin says it is halftime. 12-6. Cronulla lead in this one. It's a fun contest, though. We'll unpack all of that first half action for NQ Wheels and Casters, who have hundreds of wheels and casters for thousands of users. We'll do it right after this on Triple M.
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4: 12-6. Cronulla lead the Cowboys at halftime here at Allianz Stadium. It was all Cronulla early in that first half, and actually for a fair chunk of it, the Cowboys found a way to fight back despite only completing at 70%. Elliot Lovejoy, Todd Carney, Justin Bell with you tonight. Toddy, for the Cowboys, what do you think will be... I mean, we'll get the messages from the sheds as they come out, but what do you think would be Todd Payton's messaging?
2: Oh, the clear message has to be the possession that they haven't had. There's going to be massive pats on the back for their defensive resolve and the way they've been doing it. They've held the Cronulla Sharks out a couple of times, obviously a few tries disallowed. But when they've had an opportunity to score points, they've done it. They just haven't had enough ball down that end of the field, so they need to complete, obviously get rid of the errors coming out of their own end, the penalties given the cheap time. And then I spoke about it early in the game, the kick pressure on Trindle needs to be extra next time, because he's found a weakness or found something that's making Drinky drop the ball, and it's the height of the kick and then how many chases get down there for him. So that's my message for the Cows.
4: Now, you had your grilled Mad Bunday. They win, you win, eat like a champion, players to watch. You mentioned Trindle. Drinkwater was the one for North Queensland. It felt like as soon as he was getting the ball in good ball, they looked like a threat.
2: Oh, 100%. You've seen the delivery of that pass and when his first opportunity got down there. Other times, but when you just don't have enough opportunity, you don't get enough out of it. So that's the recipe for them to win the game.
4: JB, the benches have been a little bit telltale. With no disrespect, Cowboys have got some very good players on there, and I'm sure we'll see Sonny Luke in the second half, but geez, Sifa Talakai for Cronulla, what a unit.
0: He's an absolute freak, and you talk about Mr. Fix-It, and generally your Mr. Fix-It gets on and does a job. He gets on and exceeds in that job. He come on, played in the centre, scored a try, made a bunch of metres, and they put him on the middle, and he was absolute wrecking ball in there. He had over 103 running metres, and he wasn't even on the whole half, so an incredible start for him. The Cowboys really need to shape up on Talakai. But tell you what, 6 points of difference off the back of what felt like a dominant first half for the Sharks. I think the Cowboys might take that.
4: How much, Toddy, and it's a good point, JB, do you think then fatigue plays a part, or does a bit of confidence and energy from being able to defend your line outweigh that, do you think?
2: It's a bit of both, but yeah. For this time of the year, the fatigue part's always going to be there, but it's a massive effort to turn away a team like the Sharks so many times and to be only down 6-12-6 at halftime. So they're going to talk about it at halftime, but the talk won't win in the game. They need to actually deliver on the talk they're going to give, because I believe if they can get an opportunity and enough opportunities to score points, they can do it. But if, and the flip side of that is, if the Sharks get as many opportunities they did in that first half, the fatigue factor comes in and they score more than they did in the first half.
4: JB, you wonder, we speak about those benches and the fatigue coming into the game. So for the Cowboys, Cohen Hess left early with an HIA. We'll find out, hopefully, by the end of halftime what the go is with Cohen. But you wonder how they do use a Sonny Luke. And then you've got sitting there Caden Lars. Ethan King is probably an emergency for an outside back, but Sammy Mack as well.
0: Yeah, I think Sammy Mack may play a role in this. I like Caden Lars. He's young, of course, the son of Leroy Lars, but he's got quick feet, and I think as the tired bodies start getting worse and worse, I think he'll probably play a role in the second half. But credit to Bateman. He was out there battling. He played in the second row. He kept going in the middle. So I think Bateman's got to be proud of the job he did. But you do worry about that tiredness in the middle for the Cowboys.
1: Can I just, and nothing gets left alone on the Cowboys core team, Todd Carney, you're the most impressive physical specimen we've ever had part of the team. A half-time diet of a Kit Kat, a V, and a whole packet of snakes is quite mesmerising.
2: I don't know if I'll get through the snakes, but you know what, I felt myself at one point dozing off. I'm a bit tired tonight.
1: So. Are we not entertaining it? What a wrap for the Cowboys call team. We can't keep Todd Carney away.
2: No, I've got a new bub at home and just this. It's the Kit Kat and the V's. Just to get me pepped up for the half.
1: If that doesn't get you going, nothing will. All right,
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1: 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The Sharks and the Cowboys, Cronulla lead 12 points to 6. And that was the halftime spray. NQ Wheels and Casters will keep you on the move. 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
1: Welcome back. Finals footy is here. The Cowboys and the Sharks locked in a close one. Halftime, Cronulla lead North Queensland 12 points to 6. Elliot Lovejoy, Todd Carney and Justin Bell with you this evening. We're just getting shots now. The Cowboys about to make their way back out onto Allianz Stadium. Toddy, just to double down, you feel if there's an even share of possession in this second half, which the Cowboys didn't get in the first, you really feel they can go on with this game?
2: I believe there's a chance for them. Yep. I think they need to score first. If the Sharks score first after halftime, I think they just get a sniff and move on with it. the Cows get the first points after halftime, they'll get a sniff and they'll sense that they've got an opportunity to get the Sharks with because of the resolve they've had through the game. So it's over the teams, whoever gets points first, I reckon, after halftime.
1: Well, it's been some star performance of both sides so far out there today. Adam Fanua-Blake is laying down the law for this Cronulla side as they get their final bits of messaging before heading out. Haven't seen Toby Rudolph so far tonight for Cronulla. You wonder if he makes an appearance in the second half. It was Tommy Hazelden they used off the bench in that middle forward spot, and of course Sifa Talakai part of the action as well. For the Cowboys, we're waiting to hear on Cohen Hess. He did leave the field for an HIA. He would be a big loss if he is gone for the rest of this game, especially considering no Tommy McKaylee and Jeremiah Nanai relatively fresh onto the field after coming off the bench tonight. So 12 points to 6, Cronulla leading this contest. The Tropical Waste Services early. Let's go to JB.
0: Yeah, they are warming up for this second half, and it looks like the Sharks are in good spirits. The Cowboys running back out onto the field now, and they really got to get through this first set. I think the message coming out into the second half is complete, complete, complete. And if they can get through this first set and get their defense on, that's the start they need. Still no word on Cohen Hess yet as the Sharks make their way out.
1: Yeah, we're almost ready to get underway. It'll be the Sharkies to kick us off in this second half. Tell you what, Will Kennedy not moving particularly well coming back on the field. He looks like me playing third grade indoor cricket. He was hobbling like an old man.
2: What was doing?
1: I don't know. Maybe it's just the body seizing up.
2: Yeah, maybe. A bit cold down the shed.
1: I don't know. Well, hopefully Will's okay.
2: Keep it on him.
1: Yep. And he was part of all the action and attack for Cronulla in that first half. Big love to you wherever you might be listening to Triple M across Queensland and beyond the listener app as well. Every single Cowboys game does live here on Triple M, regular season, the finals as well. Elliot Lovejoy, Toddy Carney with us tonight, and Justin Bell for Tropical Waste Services too, as we're just about ready to get back underway. Who will get through to week two of the finals? Who is going home? We'll find out in 40 minutes, Cronulla lead the Cowboys 12 points to 6. Here we go. Right to left on your radio dial, the Cowboys will be running. And Neem mistimes his run off the kickoff. Eventually gets up over his 10-metre line. Met there well by Wilson and Idor. Hazelden into help. A low pass to Lukey. He managed to bump off Billy Burns. Billy came again. Marnie spins a long pass to Bateman, and John doesn't go too far on the third carry this set. Marnie to Dearden. Dearden dummies, goes himself. Ball read by the Cronulla defenders. Now Burns in there again. Just over their own 30 here, the Cowboys. So hard work in the opening set of the second half. Cotter rectifies that problem. Picks up 11 metres. Just short of the halfway line is where Clifford's going to kick. That's a better one from him. He struggled a bit in the first half getting the radar right. He's first on the chase. However, Katoa got away from him. They come again, the Cowboys. And just short of his own 30 is where Sione Katoa will play the footy. The opposite winger, Mulatalo, in looking for work. Runs into Marnie. They've had an ongoing verbal throughout the night. And he'll play it short of his 40. So Cronulla have started well in this second half. And the outside backs are the ones getting to work. Now Hazelton. He's over the halfway line. This will be the fourth for Cronulla. Slow to play it and slow to get up is Reid Marnie. I think everyone's okay. Fourth tackle. They're going to play right. Knocked on from the Sharks. This might be play on. No. It was Jake Clifford trying to jam and make a tackle on Nico Hines. Todd Carney. He's just got a touch on that footy.
2: Yeah, I like the intent from Cliffo to get out the back and get to Nico. And sometimes this is an unfortunate one because it does clip the hand of the ball because Purgill gets on the ball and there would have been CLA under the post. But it'll give an opportunity now for the Sharkies to have a crack at their line. But from their first set, they'd be pleased that they got through it.
1: Yeah, they've certainly had a lot of ball in Cowboys territory. They should finish this set inside the RG maintenance red zone as well. Cronulla. Will Kennedy off the scrum. Lukey gets across field and helps out his halfback and co-captain. That's Tom Dearden. 2 minutes gone in the second half. 12-6. Cronulla lead the Cowboys. Talakai, another strong carry through the centre of the field. Hazelton They're going right through the middle here, Cronulla, on the third. 20 metres out from the Cowboys' line. Looking left is Brayley. Heading that way to Hines. Out the back to Kennedy. Kennedy with a bit of footwork. And he's 8 metres away on the fourth tackle. Now they open up the right. Brayley out the back. Billy Burns. Trindle. Trindle to Jones. Someone was taken off the ball. Maybe no play on. Cowboys clean it up. Well, Todd Carney, that was a bit of a dog's breakfast in the end of Cronulla.
2: Yeah, it was a little bit. They sort of had a little bit too much freedom to pass the foot in. They try and come up with an error in Jones, and Cliffo's the man in the back, and now they see the Cows rolling up the other end of the field, nearly about to advance over halfway. So, ball done to the Cows. They've got themselves in it.
1: That's a good run there from Braden Burns. Try scorer for the Cowboys. Followed up by Tom Chester on the fourth over the halfway line. Marnie gets a ball to Bateman. Bateman dummies, goes himself. And that's better from Johnny. And he gets an offload away. So Marnie can scoot. He'll get another 10 metres on top of that. Good second phase from the Cowboys. This is the last. They're 30 metres out from the Sharks' line. Clifford can go to the air. Kick not deep enough, but they'll challenge. No, they won't. Everyone lets it bounce. It bounces in goal. Clean up eventually from Katoa. This will be a line dropout. Great result of a bit of a whatever kick from Jake Clifford.
2: Yeah, it was. It sort of stop-started. It found the grass, and a bouncing foot is a dangerous foot. And you see that there, bounces over the head of Katoa, and they get down and sort of drag him out over the trial line. I'll get a dropout here.
1: You would think Trindle goes short again.
2: Loves going short.
1: He's hit in that first half. Oh, he's gone short through the centre of the field. Oh. He'll dive on top of it. That's a great play from Tricky Trindle. However,
3: and the Cowboys, we've got a scrum to the Cowboys.
1: He's knocked the footy on. Almost brilliant.
3: Scrum.
1: From the number six of Cronulla, 20. He teased all of us. Went along the ground, straight up the guts, kicked it about 11 metres, sprinted after the ball like he was chasing a baton in the sand. And he's just knocked his footy on to the Cowboys. Will still have an opportunity.
3: Over there, guys, please.
1: They set up a scrum. And they've got one, two, three, six players out to the right. Can the Cowboys respond? Dearden gets it off the scrum, and they're just going to dump Neame underneath and settle the start. Griffin met well. But the Cowboys with an opportunity, trailing by six. Marnie to Clifford. Clifford plays quickly to Nanai, who hasn't been a factor yet. Drinkwater at first receiver. Wrap around this time from Cotter. Short ball forwards. Drinkwater to Lukey. And they just couldn't be punching enough there. North Queensland, it's 12-6. The Sharks over the Cowboys on the Townsville NorthQueensland.com.au scoreboard.
2: Yeah, sometimes when you've had limited opportunities in a game, you tend to sort of want to shoot the lights out straight away, and they just sort of tail across, dove across the field, and it's a little runaround, which isn't the right time to try and run around with 5 minutes after half time. You don't have a sloppy defence in front of you. But if they had their time again, they would too good to go, I reckon.
1: Cronulla survived that first challenge in the second half. 6 minutes gone in it. Six again after a second effort there from Drinkwater. And they'll start their fresh set on their own 30-metre line, Cronulla. Elliot Lovejoy, Toddy Carney, and Justin Bell with you tonight. Lovely to have your company. Plenty of time left from the Townsville North Queensland.com.au scoreboard. Still over 30 minutes. Sifa Talakai has thrown off three Cowboys defenders. He has been unbelievable for Cronulla tonight. Hazelden follows up with a 15-metre run through the middle. They're going to stay short side, out to the left. Trindle, numbers. They get it to Wilton, but I think they've got too many numbers in a short space. It breaks down for Cronulla. Hines, double pumps, dummies twice, and eventually he's taken to the turf. Last tackle, Cronulla 20 metres out from the Cowboys' line. Brayley to Trindle. Mulatalo will chase a high kick. Leaping, knocked on, I think, from Cronulla.
3: Cowboys, it'll be
1: no, tap back from North Queensland. At this stage, the line drop out, but I'm sure they'll check it, Toddy.
3: They will check it.
2: Yeah, it's an ugly one there at the end. They're still holding the Sharks out. There's better pressure. Oh, here we go. You've got a handover. No, so it's nice they've got the call. They're the Cowboys.
3: Change over there.
1: 12 points to six, it will stay. So Cowboys ball out of their own end for Tropical Waste Services. Let's head to UJB.
0: Yeah, can confirm that Cohen Hess will not return for this game, that he is out for the rest of it. So a lot of intense work for our middlemen for the remainder of this one.
1: So that's tough work. You wonder how they rotate the boys now. No McKaylee tonight. Cohen Hess, two carries before failing his HIA. That is heavy contact. Todd, that's what you're responding to. Was it Mulitalo first, and now we've got a stink again, or a push and shove, Marnie and Mulitalo. To be fair to Mulitalo, that's the most calm I've ever seen him in a stink. Oh. It's a shoulder charge, isn't it?
5: Let's just get out. We got super.
1: Braden Burns is a bit sick and sorry after
5: over
1: that.
5: It's a high tackle. It's high contact.
1: What? Oh, maybe there was an arm involved. It was certainly high, though, Toddy, on Braden Burns.
6: Definitely high.
5: You don't escalate it anymore. That's your last warning.
1: Reed Marnie's out there trying to collect bodies tonight. He's probably lucky he didn't get in trouble there and have the penalty reversed, or even get a sin bin.
6: A sin bin. It happened today's earlier game.
1: Marnie might need to chill out a bit. Or with 30 minutes left, just... Todd Payton think, Sonny Luke is fresh.
6: I wouldn't mind to see Sonny Luke roll through the middle at some point in the second half.
1: See if the Cowboys can get him out there. For now, Reed will stay on the field, and the Cowboys with an opportunity and good ball for a change. They're on the halfway line on the second tackle. Drinkwater runs out of options, so scams to the other side and has to surrender as he runs behind his man. So still stuck on halfway. The Cowboys on the third. Bateman needs to steady and go forward. A bit side to side in this set so far, North Queensland. 12-6, they trail. As Marnie gets the ball to Clifford. Clifford to Dearden. Dearden out the back down to Drinkwater. Knocked, tapped, and Katoa has intercepted the ball. Sione Katoa over the 30. The 20, will he be caught? No! Oh, that one hurts North Queensland and intercepts a runaway try. Sione Katoa has a double. And Cronulla extend their lead. It's 16 points to 6.
6: Yeah, it's one of those plays. You risk the biscuit sometimes and you jump down that far and then dig in the line and you opt to play long, because if he misses the winger, he gets all the accolades for a great pass. This time, Katoa launches his right hand out, pops it up in there enough for him to take it on the 40, and the legs were burning.
1: Well,
6: but he finds his way. The player that's going to be at the Cowboys next year is really putting the knife in tonight.
1: Was it? I reckon an extra 5 metres. Purdue was there.
6: Yeah.
1: He was very much on the treadmill, but a good play from the Sharks right winger. Another Seaview Hotel try to him. He's been very good for Cronulla tonight. And that one will hurt the Cowboys' hearts a little bit as they were just starting to get a bit more even share of possession. Tipped up from Sione Katoa on the halfway line. And he was quick enough to get there, but Purdue was rampaging down behind him. So 16-6, a kick to come. And on the Victoria Street Boutique Hotel Townsville kick predictor, a few metres in from the right touchline, Nico Hines is at 61%. 80 minutes of footy, a whole weekend of memories. That's what you get. Victoria Street Boutique Hotel Townsville. School holidays coming up. It's a beautiful little spot to start. So they strike first in this second half. The all-important first points after half-time. Cronulla, Nico Hines to convert. No. Pushes it across the face. No Queensland Country Bank conversion. It stays 16-6 on the townsvillenorthqueensland.com.au scoreboard. 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
0: Well, you always know Scott Drinkwater will have a crack. That one doesn't pan out for him. You're dead right. I don't think another 5. I think another 1 metre, and he is tracked down. But Sione Katoa makes it his 18th try for season 2026. He'll be a good get for the Cowboys. I noticed in this game, every time he scores, they play the song Sexy and I Know It by LMFAO. So curious to see if Queensland Country Bank Stadium have that ready for him next year.
22: Did you have a try song?
6: I don't remember back then.
22: Mysterious Girl or something.
6: Yeah.
1: Don't remember back then.
6: The song was right.
1: As the Cowboys get us back underway, Hazelton off the kickoff, charging. He gets through Bateman. Worrying signs for the Cowboys middle. I think Todd Payton And Toddy, you can speak more to this. It might be time to make some changes because there's a bit of fatigue after half time.
6: Yeah, there's definitely fatigue, and it looks like the players are just going individually one out to try and solve a problem. You can't do that. You need to stick together.
1: Rayleigh then finds another 15 to 20 metres. Now Iroh. They're over halfway on the third here, Cronulla. Starting to roll. They lead 16 points to 6. Talakai at first receiver. He's halfway through a hole. He'll play it quickly as he always does. That's the fourth. Worrying signs here for North Queensland. Billy Burns halfway through. Eventually taken by Cotter. This is the last. 20 metres out from the line. Trindle to the air. Mulitalo chases. Knocked back from the Cowboys. Then knocked on. This will be a Cronulla footy. 79 metres they went in that set, Todd Carney. That is a phenomenal bit of work after points.
6: Yeah, well, the first two tackles they lost and they got over 30 metres, and the last two were very similar. And then they come up the kick here and Burns knocks it back. But then you see here when the hooker, Reed Marnie, grabs it, it drags it forward to the try line. So the Sharks then had an opportunity, and this is when I speak about the three middle scrum. It just opens up the field for Nico Hines here. There's a chance here for the Cronulla Sharks here to go again.
1: Will they try and get the ball again to Sione Katoa, do you think?
6: Yes.
1: Well, here they come. They're going to that right side. Hines. They will bring Katoa into play, but he's knackered. He comes back here in the centre of the field. Already has a double. And he'll take his time playing that footy. Talakai now going through Marnie. Cotter there as well. And he'll play the ball 2 metres from the Cowboys' line. Got to hang on here, North Queensland, your field. Blake Braley gets it to Trindle. Trindle to Hazelton. Tom Hazelton very good off the bench for Cronulla tonight. That's the third. They head left through Trindle. He pumps once, gets it away, knocked on from Mulitalo, and the Cowboys survive. Tom Chester does more than that. He'll earn his side a penalty. It's a high shot. And just when you think Cronulla might be about to put a dagger in, Toddy, the Cowboys survive, and an individual bit of help like that from Tom Chester, they can get themselves back in the fight.
6: Yeah, there's definitely opportunities for them being this fight. There's still plenty of football in front of them. They just need to do those small things right, and they haven't had an issue getting out of their own end. It's when they've got down there, they've come up with poor options.
1: Need to be a bit calmer and more composed here. Taumalolo back on the field.
6: That'll help.
1: A calming presence. And immediately it takes 4 Sharks to bring him to ground. Jason will play the ball in the second. They're over halfway now, North Queensland. Cotter, he's played big minutes tonight. And the Australian and Queensland representative plays the ball in the third. Dearden, the first receiver, plays short to Taumalolo. We'll say flat. That's the fourth tackle. And the Cowboys still heading right flat again from Tom Dearden. Jeez, playing with fire on those short balls. And Heal and Lukey's taken on the last. Well defended from Cronulla. 20 metres from the line, so Dearden can attack through the air. He goes high. Leaping well was Laybuck, but he knocks on.
6: And they'll do.
1: Taken in the air.
3: That's what you went from contest to tackle. Okay, you welcome the challenge.
1: Well, do Cronulla commit the cardinal sin and listen to a winger and go with a captain's challenge? They do. No fronties, no wingers when it comes to captain challenges. Does that stay true? Sione Katoa.
3: Penalty is for a tackle in the air from competing to tackle. It's a challenge by the Sharks.
1: Sione Katoa feels like he was just going for the footy as we see this replay. Laybutt leaps.
9: Clear all aspects of play leading up to this. Looking at the left hand of Sione, this makes a tackle in the air, which is a penalty. The challenge is unsuccessful.
1: Toddy, fronties and wingers.
6: Yeah, they shouldn't do it.
3: Sharks, back 10, please.
6: Stick to your wing.
1: But if you're the skipper of the team, I'm serious. This should be a hard and fast rule. Fronties and wingers. Everyone else, fair game. I'd love to see their conversion rate because it wouldn't be good. Nanai off the tap. The Cowboys trailing by 10 on the attack. Nanai's only a metre away from the line after that. Marnie, they open up the right. Taumalolo rushing off the line with the Cronulla defenders. Billy Burns. He'll play the ball. Standing in that tackle. Reed Marnie. Footwork from Dearden, but Burns did enough. Had some help too from Hazelton and Braley. Good line speed, Cronulla. Third tackle. Marnie gets it to Taumalolo. Clifford's going to kick early in the set. Chasing through. Well done, Sione Katoa. He took the ball dead, and as Perger was diving for that footy, he gave him the wave that your mum would give you when you'd done something bad, saying, no, not today, son.
6: Yes. Nice kick from Cliffo. If you look at the Sharks' defence, any time that they're down on their line, they're putting pressure on the insides of Deed and then Cliffo, which often presents that kick. They need to sit a little bit deeper, bring the Sharks back, and dig them into the line a little bit harder there.
1: We go high again off the dropout, and tap back from the Cowboys, juggle from Lukey, and they'll clean up the footy. Well, they got the footy, and some more good news, Sifa Talakai is off the field. The Cowboys, 30 metres out from Cronulla's line. Sure, look at his stats post-game. It was unbelievable today. Sal Malolo now. They're going to shift early here, the Cowboys, through Clifford. Purdue, he has not had a lot of good ball so far today. Cowboys now with an open right. Marnie to the line. Dearden out the back now to Drinkwater. There's numbers here. Chester. And Iroh does well getting across. Chester bumps him off, though. He'll go again. And Hazelwood does enough around the legs. Quick play the ball, though. Fourth tackle. Drinkwater. Dearden. Long cut-out ball. It's gorgeous. And Zach Labart brings the Cowboys roaring back into this contest.
6: Wow.
1: 16 points to 10. I mean, Scott Drinkwater had a beauty. Tom Dearden's pass the best of the night.
6: Oh, we've seen some passes in the first bit of the finals footy. But is there question marks on it?
1: No.
6: Or we're just going to let it slide. Look at this. Oi.
1: Are you suggesting there was a little top rating from
6: Kowski? I know the NFL was in Melbourne yesterday. I think there's a bit of Melbourne without that.
1: What? Todd Carney, you can get stuffed. You had your 7 tackle set in 2013.
6: Very true.
1: We can have our forward pass in 2026. Maybe forward pass, flat pass in 2026.
6: Yeah, it's true.
1: Wizardry.
6: It's safe.
1: Wizardry.
6: It's final footy. We've got a game on our hands.
1: Sure do. Zach Labart. Importantly, improves the position as a Seaview Hotel try to him. And Tom Dearden, who hadn't been particularly involved in this contest in terms of attack, he has his finals moment.
6: Finals moment or not, and you're giving up a good player an opportunity. They got a bit of freedom, but it all started from the quick play of the board as the front foot footy from this guy that sort of jagged the defence apart. And sent a second receiver to Big Tommy.
1: Well, Scott Drinkwater makes no mistake. Victoria Street Boutique Hotel Townsville kick predictor. He was at 98%, just to the left side of the sticks. Queensland Country Bank conversion at 16 points to 12. The Cowboys trail by just 4 points. JB for Tropical Waves to see more angles of that pass. It went back.
4: I think it was okay. I think it was fine. And it's play on. That's all that matters. Zach Labart gets his third for the season. And I think a bit of credit's got to go Jake Clifford's way. As Toddy mentioned a little bit earlier, when that defensive line was getting up so quick, they shot a warning shot in behind with the grubber, and that's what gave them that bit of extra space. Four-point game, 22 on the clock. It's on.
6: Yeah, the Cows, they'll have the helms up at the moment, that's for sure. And this big fella just rolls up the park, gets through the end of his set, and return serve to the Sharkies. Sharkies look a bit flustered at the moment.
1: Well, they've made a change themselves. They've brought Adam Fanua Blake onto the field. And Oregon Corfusi is fresh out there as well. They normally use him in the first half, Oregon. So mixing up tonight. Cowboys third tackle through Purdue. Happy to shift the ball. Here's the try scorer. That's Labart. And a beautiful pass from Tom Dearden. This is the fourth. Cotter. He's just short of the halfway line. It'll take three Cronulla defenders to bring him to the turf. On the halfway line, just inside it, is where Clifford will end up kicking. He goes high to the air on this occasion. Not necessarily for field position. Tom Chester was flying through like a kid chasing an ice cream truck. Missed him, but had some help. 16-12, the Sharks lead the Cowboys.
6: Well, it's a great set after points. Oh, you see little birds again.
3: Tackle two. Yeah, okay.
1: Game 100. Two. I think he's run into the hip.
6: Oh, he's rolling shoulder.
3: Tackle two. Can we get the ball, play the ball? Ronaldo
6: going to
3: play it. Tackle two.
6: The same collarbone.
1: We see the replay. Yeah, I initially thought it must have been head the way he stayed down, but... Oh, his head's caught the hip. He's playing funny buggers to try and stun.
6: Yeah, well, that's the tip. They say if you get a head knock just to rub your shoulder and you try and get away with it.
1: Well, this game will be stopped in a second, you would think, to bring Braden still. Maybe the shoulder does hurt. He's still flexing it.
4: Fanua Blake. Fukunala. This is the fourth tackle, short of his own 40-metre line. Brayley to McInnes.
1: They brought their starting pack just about back out there. Have Cronulla. Last tackle. Hines to the air. Not particularly long. Taken by the Cowboys. Went backwards then. Tapped on from Labor. Knock on North Queensland. All that from Zach Labor. So it's probably 2-0 kicks from either team that have

0: from Clifford that ended up being a line dropout, and this one from Hines, it fell on about the 30-metre line.
1: It does go back, doesn't it?
0: I've seen the replay. Labart had about four juggles at it. I don't know where the ball goes forward, but if maybe the Todd Dearden pass wasn't completely flat, I can live with the footy gods there. Cronulla with a chance to attack. Hines with some footwork. And now they're inside the RGM maintenance red zone. We're in the championship rounds. 20 minutes to go in this semi-final. 16-12. The Sharks lead the Cowboys. Cronulla through Wilton. They'll get it to Hines for Newell Blake. And Adam will play the ball on the third. Just to the left side of the sticks, they're 5 metres from the line. Brayley out the back to Trindle, playing short to Oregon Corfusi, who is a humongous human being. She's got some big boys off the bench. Brayley plays short to Nicola. And Britton will play the ball. 2 metres from the line. Sharks fan want a six again. Trindle on the last. Out to Kennedy. Numbers. Will Kennedy will score. William Kennedy, after it broke down for the Cowboys defenders, but I think the attack on that occasion was just very good. He extends Cronulla's lead again, 20 points to 12.
1: Yeah, sometimes you got to just give credit. You look at the ball there from Brayley. He had two lead runners. One of those is Fanua Blokes. He takes up a lot of defenders, and then it goes out the back, and Trindle does the double lead runner too, which is Iro and the other back rower. Then out the back is Kennedy, and he's just got too much speed and skips on the outside and scores a great try.
0: Well,
1: the two lead runners here are the ones that cause the trouble.
0: Do they take out Lukey? Well, I think both lead runners make contact.
1: Both lead runners actually take Lukey, so if they're going to show it, it's got to be brought up, because it does stop the defender from engaging, but also then talking to his outside defenders, I don't have ball, so you can't leave. It'll be interesting to see, yeah? So watch your space.
0: Well, he and Lukey ended up on the turf. It was Ito that knocked him over, but it was a bit awkward because he almost got checked from the first guy coming through, and then he ran into Ito after that. So the try hasn't been confirmed as of yet, but these have gone either way in 2026. Honestly, we're winging in the wind. We get another replay of it now.
1: Yeah, there goes Lukey.
0: I mean, he has absolutely barreled in middle. That is no try on that angle that we're looking at now. Kennedy then, the space is created, he scores. But again, I am terrible with these predictions. I think I'm 0 for 3 so far tonight, so it'll probably be a confirmed Cronulla try. It is a confirmed Cronulla try. Nico Hines moves in. Oh, I can't make sense of these. On the left touchline, strikes it okay, hits the left post, 20-12 it stays. 17 minutes to go in this contest. The Tropical Way Services, JB, can you make any sense of that?
2: No, I was having a conversation with a friend this afternoon. It's hard when you've studied something your entire life and you can't keep up with the rules. But as Toddy said there, Will Kennedy's been impressive this game. He pulled the Willy Wonka on the Cowboys team. He come limping out at halftime, and then he's managed to put the afterburners on there. But runs, 82 metres, and a four-pointer for him. So credit where credit's due. The edge defence could have been better there, but I don't think it was a try.
0: So, Todd, what's the argument for not... I mean, Cale Ito, the collision with Lukey, they barrel into each other. Both players are on the field. So what is the thought that Keelan's made a defensive choice somehow? Or?
1: Well, they're saying that the ball's obviously gone past him. It hasn't affected the actual defender that had missed the tackle, or there's it's before that fine, so there was two defenders outside of him. I still believe, if we go by the history of the rules, is that if the defenders have been caught up in the lead runners,
0: it's no try. As Oregon Corfusi bumps off Jake Clifford. Jake's a big body. It just shows how strong Oregon is. Brayley scoots. Tamalolo says, "You're not going anywhere." He rounds him up like a chicken in a hen house. And that's the fourth tackle. Cronulla's short of their own 40. And McInnes taken to the turf. I'd love to see Sonny Luke if they could get him out there soon, the Cowboys. They need some fresh legs. Here's the last. Trindle goes to the air. He ends up on the turf. Was it all hunky-dory? Now, referee Grant Atkins says yes. So the Cowboys look to work it away now through Labor. 16 minutes remain. 20 points to 12. The Sharks over the Cowboys on the Townsville North Queensland.com.au scoreboard. And we can see, Toddy, as the Cowboys force an offload, it goes forward. I was about to say there's about seven or eight

0: Cowboys struggling to get behind the footy. Fatigue has taken a toll as Mulitalo goes for a run. He's 6 metres away from the line. Playing the ball quickly, knocks on. Well, that's a poor play, the ball, is it not?
1: Play on.
0: Coming back through the middle of the ruck.
1: The tackle and you're in the
0: ruck. The Cowboys. I'd be challenging that. Give yourselves a breather. Cowboys won't. They must survive this. 15 minutes to go. He's all Cronulla at the moment.
2: It is all Cronulla. I know you got to look for some things out of there, but it's play one. You're not the person you offload. Get through to the end of the set.
0: Well, they set up shop here now, Cronulla.
2: I'll go through the front door here, Cronulla. They won't look at edges.
0: Kanul Blake tries to do exactly that. Second tackle. He's 5 metres from the line, centre field. Hines props off his right. It's a pretty handy ball away to McInnes. Cam McInnes with a bit of space. It's closed quickly, though, by Lukey and Connor. Third tackle, Cronulla. Short, through the middle. Oh, I thought Fanua Blake was in for all money. The Oracle Carney had spoken. Fanua Blake gets dragged back on the fourth. He's a metre out. Brayley to Trindle. Trindle dummies. But my nan was not falling for that one. That's the last. They got the left open up for the last tackle. Hines chases the kick. Nico Hines goes himself. Is that the dagger? He stopped, props, went off his left foot, scores under the sticks. Has he sent Cronulla through to week two of the finals? It's 24 points to 12 with only 14 minutes remaining.
2: Yeah, well, I did say they'll go through the front door. I thought it would have been one of their big hombres, but you see here that the door was sort of banged in a few times and Nico shapes the kick to the left side. Who was ever relying on Mulitalo, I'm guessing, would have been. And the Cows thought that he was going to kick the ball. They fell asleep. And you see him slice through on big Jason Taumalolo and
0: Sammy Mack.
2: I tell you what,
0: that is inexcusable from Sammy McIntyre. Yeah. He was fresh on the field to fall for that.
2: Yeah. And the threat's the ball. Especially on play five. The guy with the ball is the threat. You got to go at him.
0: Well, Nico Hines has his finals moment. 7 straight years he's played finals footy. Another try for him in 2026. This kick's from right in front as well. They've debuted this new camera for us for finals. It is a drone cam above the stadium. For us, that's a bit higher, maybe hard of sight. I couldn't tell you who's got the ball and what team's what, but good for them. Spend money on whatever you like. Hines will make no mistake here, and he'll put it past a 2 converted try lead. Spirit fingers from the Cronulla fans up in the background. There's a random Dragons fan as well. Maybe checking out Scotty Drinkwater. He makes no mistake, does Nico. 26 points to 12 it is. On the townsendnorthqueensland.com.au scoreboard, 13 minutes remain. Tropical Waste Services, UJB.
3: Yeah, Bateman, he's done a great job and played a lot of big minutes in the middle. Obviously, Exorcy's just subbed off for Sam McIntyre. A real lapse in concentration. And as you mentioned, he only just got on the field in what could be his last game in Cowboys colours for Sam McIntyre. But that's a big one. 14 points to the difference, 13 to go. And I can confirm the random Dragons fan is actually cheering on the Sharks. So suppose when your team's not in here, you got to pick one.
4: The Dragons and Sharks fans are meant to hate each other, are they not, Toddy?
2: They do,
4: isn't
2: yeah.
4: Isn't that a thing?
2: That's it, and they're meant to.
0: So random Dragons fans sitting with the Sharks fans, what did North Queensland ever do to him? Anyway, Fanua Blake gets driven sideways. Cowboys got to find a way to get back in this. 13 minutes remain, they trail by 14 points. Mulitalo, heavily involved right throughout this evening. He takes the second carry of the set, followed up by Corfusi. 21 carries between Cartello and Mulitalo. The wingers for Cronulla have been in everything. Short of the halfway line now, Teague Wilton. That's the fourth. Brayley to McInnes. And Cameron is taken centre field. Last tackle. Trindle to the air once more. Hits the belly of the footy. Oh, this is floating. This is disgusting to take. And Trinkwater does enough. 26-12, 12 minutes to go. Todd Carney, if you're the Cowboys, I mean, you can't now just go end-to-end.
5: You get a penalty is what you do.
2: You get a penalty and you throw caution with the wing, because I think that's the only way they're going to get this game back is by just giving it all they got. They've got to score 14 points to get back in it, so give it a crack.
0: Well, it's a good kick from Clifford, just short of the halfway line. Tapping and going is Purdue. And they set up some early ball for Purdue or a Chester. Sonny Luke fresh on the field. Well, they needed him. Out he comes. Manai now. Second tackle. They're 30 metres out from Cronulla's line. Dearden shifting right. They get an early one away to Burns. Burns off his right foot through the middle of the field. Ankle tap. Saves Cronulla. 12 metres out. Quick play the ball. Sonny Luke gets it to Dearden. Dearden to Cotter. Out the back. It bounces. Oh! No one was looking. Well, I don't know what Jake Clifford was doing, but I think he was having a peek at his outside attackers. The offload had hit the ground. No one picked it up. Cronulla survived, Toddy.
2: Yeah, it's they threw caution with the wind. They just needed to go at the ball. And yes, it's... Yeah.
0: Yeah.
2: It's a...
0: That one hurt.
2: Tough part to watch.
0: That one hurt. It looked like they were shaping up for something nice, the Cowboys. Cronulla, as they've done throughout most of the night, just get through another set. Completing at almost 90% on the evening. Just 74 North Queensland. It has played its part. Great kick, Braden Trindle. Find space. It'll sit up in the in goal, will it? Oh, it's just run dead. It was about half a metre on that. So seven tackle set for the Cowboys. Taumalolo gets back just in time to get himself on side. And Purdue gets us underway. For Tropic Away Services, let's go to you, JB.
3: Yeah, you can see the fatigue starting to set in, but we need our outside backs to step up here. Braden Burns just gone over 140 run metres, so I think we need to look to our edges to find that bit of space. But, yeah, time's against us at this point. Still 14 points the difference.
0: Thank you, JB. For Tropic Away Services, keeping it green, local, and looking after NQ's ways for over two decades. Dearden dummies. Dearden through a hole. And just around the shorts was McInnes did enough. Third tackle, Luke will scamper. Sonny Luke's going to kick. I think Drinkwater called for it. Unfortunately, Sonny's kicked it all almost too deep. The angle ended up being good. I thought he kicked it to Coffs Harbour for a second, but it sat up at the back of the in goal. It'll be a line dropout, Cronulla.
2: Wow, it's a nice little kick. The bloke that started there, Tommy Dearden, started the ravel in the set, and then Sonny Luke jumps out and rips one back.
1: On the clock.
2: You see Drinky down the middle of the field. He must have been the bloke that caught it. He's the man that's going to have to deliver.
0: 9 minutes to go on the TownsendNorthQueensland.com.au scoreboard. If I'm Cronulla, I'm going long, which is why Cronulla have gone short.
2: Bounce all.
0: And it hasn't travelled the 10. And then it's bounced backwards and gone dead and goal almost. So...
1: Play the ball.
0: Why not go long there? You're up by 14, 9 minutes to go.
1: Oh!
0: It was the modern game. Cowboys, well, Sonny Luke, Marcus fell asleep. He almost went over himself there. He's 2 metres from the line. First tackle, they got an open side to the left. Helam Lukey. You think destined for a Samoan jersey for the Rugby League World Cup. They keep coming left through Dearden, Clifford, Drinkwater, Purdue's through. Jackson Purdue with some footwork, even with his shorts around his ankles. 26 points to 16. And there's a bit of life for North Queensland.
2: Oh, there's a bit of life, all right. This is the footy they can play. They get the turnover, obviously, from the short dropout. Sonny Luke tries to take it down a short side. They get back to him and Luke, who gets a genuinely, relatively fast play of the ball. And they sweep the ball to the left side of the field. It starts with Dreed and he grabs across out the back to Cliff, back Cliff out the back to Drinkwater, and he just gives a slight little hand to Purdue, and we all know what he can do when he's got the ball and a bit of freedom. He slices through and scores a great try.
0: Such is the respect to the kid, he apologised to Labor for not throwing him the ball as well once they hit that left edge. Jackson, if you can score like that, hold it at all times.
2: Oh.
0: Drinkwater's missed the kick. It was a relatively easy one to the left side of the sticks.
2: I reckon that's what he was saying, apologising to, for not going
0: close
2: up. Yeah, I think so.
0: Correcting the position. Okay.
2: Yeah.
0: 26 points to 16, it stays. Bit of life for North Queensland. 8 minutes still remain. For Tropic Away Services to you, JB.
3: Yeah, his 10th try for the season for Jackson Purdue, and you're dead right, Todd. He was apologising to Scott Drinkwater because there was a gap in front of him. He could have put it right under the post, and every point is critical. And unfortunately, it's led to us missing the kick. But now it's two tries to go. Just under 8 minutes, so there is time, and the Cowboys, as we've mentioned, need to throw caution to the wind to get this one home.
1: Stay back!
0: Well, it's a similar position where South Sydney found themselves last night. They had a bit of running in the last 10 minutes. On. Got themselves to within 10, but they couldn't close the gap. Cowboys have a bit more time than South did. What can they do? McIntyre off the kickoff with a stutter steps and stops. Sonny Luke off a slow play of the ball. Sal Malolo now. Well, if they can, I think they've got to get Griffin Neen back out there. Sonny Luke to Drinkwater. Drinkwater ball to Nanai. Nanai wanted the offload. He holds it. Third tackle, Cowboys. McIntyre. Well, they were set up out to the right if he had a look, but he holds the football. Fourth tackle on their own 40, coming left on this occasion. Clifford to Nanai. Nanai just starting to half threaten the line. Last tackle, Cowboys. Will they shift? No. Drinkwater to the air. In chasing is Labor. Taken well, though. Will Kennedy really makes a mistake. So 7 minutes remain. Todd Carney, the Cowboys are chasing 10 points.
2: Well, that's the thing. They've got an opportunity. They've got the Sharks down behind their 20-metre line or 10-metre line on play three. If they can hold them down here and get a nice kick away and return the ball over halfway, they're going to get another shot. They need to score in that next set, but I think, Elliot,
0: they still have time at this stage. Mulitalo now on the fourth. Sharks struggling out of their own end on this occasion. They're 25 metres out from their own line. Jesse Colon, that's better. He picks up 10 metres. And kicking on the last will be Trindle off a quick play of the ball. Gets a fair bit of that one as well. Tracking back his Drinkwater in his own 10. Labart looks up and sees a full line of blue and black jerseys. North Queensland. Todd Carney says they need to do something in this set. Braden Burns, right winger for the Cowboys. He scored in this one in game 100. That's the second. Tom Chester, good tackle from Colhoun. He's just over his own 40. Luke again to Drinkwater. Drinkwater, it sort of slows down and breaks down, but they get early ball to Purdue. That's never a bad thing. Jackson Purdue slides off his left foot. They get it to Dearden. And Tom Chester eventually wrapped up. Thought about the offload. They're over the halfway line, though. Fourth tackle. Luke, Drinkwater with some space. Beautiful ball. Oh, McIntyre needed to get it away. Couldn't. This is the last. 20 metres from the line. Drinkwater again. Oh. To the line. There's numbers left. Nanai. Oh, he needed to sum it up. Gets an offload away. Cotter flicks on back to Clifford. Picked up by Cronulla. Oh, you felt, Todd, that Nanai had to go to Labor on the wing.
2: He had to give the ball away. But Sharks are out on their feet. If Cowboys can just get the ball, find a way to get the footy back, they'll give them a chance, they'll get a try.
0: 5 minutes remain. Winner goes to week two of the finals. Loser, their season is done. Cronulla lead by 10, but they are running with cement boots. Fourth tackle, Will Kennedy. Brayley, Fanua Blake. As I say that, he picks up almost 20 metres. Last tackle, Cronulla. Trindle, he'll go high. Drinkwater and Labart almost confuse each other, but Zach picks it up. Oh, he thought about the big left to right cutout pass. Ends up getting it to Drinkwater, and they'll play it on their 20. Everything for the Cowboys has to be done at speed now.
2: Yes.
0: Labart on the second. 4.5 minutes remain. Purdue now off a standing start. Still picks up 10 metres. They are absolutely knackered, the Cronulla defenders. Heading right now, the Cowboys. Oh. Chester hits the ball at speed. There's a little low the pass. Quick play the ball. Luke. Burns. Burns to Lukey. Lukey to Dina. Shot. Oh, Ronaldo Mulitalo. That's a wonderful hit from the Cronulla winger. You don't see Tom Dina ironed out like that so many times. He's put him into touch as well. Is that the ball game?
2: Oh, look at that.
0: 3.5 minutes to go.
2: I know we don't want to talk about it. I think it's the ball game. They've had plenty of opportunities, and I reckon the Cows will look back at this one in their review early next week and go, that's the game that they probably could have had it. But at the end of the day, it's the Sharks have played outstanding football too.
0: Yep. Well, will that be the moment for Cronulla? 3 minutes to go, so you'd think the Cowboys will still touch the footy twice. They would need to score on both sets. 26-16 on the TownsvilleNorthQueensland.com.au scoreboard. They trail. But Cronulla doing everything right with the ball in this set. They're over the halfway line. Kennedy to Hines. Hines gets rid of one. They're still offloading the footy at Cronulla. Jesse Colquhoun. And a good second phase from the Sharks. You can just see a bit of air has disappeared from the Cowboys' balloon. 2 minutes 40 remain. Knocked on from Wilton. They needed that, the Cowboys. So Burns will get it. He's on his own 20. An offload away to Drinkwater. What a tackle for Noah Blake. Drinkwater was away. Adden did enough. The Cowboys still exploring, though. An offload away from Burns to Purdue now. Purdue brings Labatt into play. And Nicro gets across. Does enough with Billy Burns. 2 minutes 15 to go. They trail by 10, the Cowboys. Dearden plays short. Lukey. They have to score this set. Second tackle. Sonny Luke to Taumalolo. He plays to Clifford. Clifford, a long, wonky pass to Labatt. Labatt does the same the other way. It's knocked on from the Sharks. McIntyre goes back to his own 40. This is like a game of touch at lunchtime. Drinkwater now. Oh, he had Purdue next to him. It broke down. He gets a pass away. Chester's hit hard, but he bumps off the tackle. He's gone backwards, sideways. He's losing his pants. And he's called held eventually. A minute 40 to go. Purdue's 20 metres out from Cronulla's line. Purdue to Chester. Chester's 11 metres out. A minute 30 left. Sonny Luke. Luke goes himself. Oh, I thought he was going to bring Taumalolo underneath. Second tackle. Taumalolo gets into dummy half. He will go himself. An offload at the back. Touched by a Shark.
2: Oh, shit.
0: That's a penalty to the Cowboys because it was touched by a Shark in an offside position. Purdue's asking if we can get going. A minute, 6 seconds remain. So they'll need to score in the first couple of plays here in North Queensland. Cotter bumps off one. He's still going as Reuben. Well, there's no point for settlers here. You've got to spread the footy. Sonny Luke at dummy half. Taumalolo to Dearden. Dearden now played short, knocked on. That's the game. It was Lukey that couldn't hang on to the football. Cronulla will go through to week two. They will play the loser of the Panthers or the Roosters tomorrow. That game on Triple M and Listener as well. The Cowboys have been willing. Completion rate hurt them. A slow start hurt them. And they bombed a few opportunities in this second half as well. As the clock ticks down, there's 20 seconds to go. Well played to Cronulla. Too good tonight. No controversy attached to this one. 15 seconds remaining. Canoe Blake in no hurry to get to his feet. And Colquhoun.
5: He's been good tonight, Colquhoun.
0: Hasn't he? What?
5: Trindle.
0: Trindle's a bit sick, sore and sorry. He should be okay, you would think, for week two. And that will be that. The Sharks advance. The Cowboys, a season of what could have been. A farewell to quite a few players. No bigger name than Scott Drinkwater. His final moments in a Cowboys jersey. He will be a Dragon in 2027 and beyond. Cronulla 26, the Cowboys 16. I tell you what, we will take our final break of the night. My name's Elliot Lovejoy. Todd Carney, Justin Bell with us as well. Our final break of the night. Recap this time, a quick look at tomorrow, then bid you farewell right after this on Triple M.
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7: Yeah, welcome back to what will be our final Cowboys Call Team of the year. The Cowboys, brave, valiant, but unfortunately couldn't get the job done against the Cronulla Sharks. They held on 26 points to 16. Todd Carney in with us tonight. Toddy, your summation of that one? Cowboys brave, but maybe a little frustrated they'll be because there are a lot of chances for them in that game.
8: Yeah, they were definitely brave and had plenty of opportunities. Obviously, a lot of credit goes to the Sharks. I thought their kicking game was enormous tonight. It was probably gave them the win tonight. Cows were very clunky in different parts. I just thought they could have took plenty more opportunities. The ones they did take, they didn't come up with. The first half was a sort of one-way traffic for the Sharks. But, I reckon they'll look back on it next week when you do your reviews. And it'll probably be a game they wish they could have redone again. But that's finals footy. And well done to the Sharks. Credit to them. They're going to go through to week two.
7: JB, the end of an era for quite a few Cowboys players that are leaving, like your McIntyres, your Batemans, etc. But, I mean, a man that's left his mark on this team for a long time, Scotty Drinkwater. It's going to be so odd seeing him in a Dragons jersey next year and beyond.
9: Yeah, well, when he came from the Melbourne Storm, there was a lot of hype around him, and they, I think, had four different gun fullbacks at the time. So he was a good get for the Cowboys, and He's been really good in his time here, but the Dragons, they're getting a heck of a player and they need a big turnaround. But what it does unlock is that opportunity, I think, for Purdue to cement a spot at fullback, and I'm excited to see what he can do in 2027.
7: JB, we've had a text here from Ray Thompson saying you blokes are 0-1 for when I'm not there, but I feel like that's more a reflection on him, right?
9: Well, he made the decision to go be a good person and go to a charity dinner and probably spend $10,000 on charity tickets, but that's up to him.
7: Oh, dear. All right. Well, look, we're going to head out of here in just a moment. Before we do, Toddy, we may as well get your take on tomorrow. It'll be on Triple M and the listener app that game as well. By the way, switching codes for a second. The Lions are absolutely pumping Adelaide as we speak. But Roosters, no Sam Walker. I know that's a huge storyline, but when we look at their team on paper, it's still a bloody good lineup. They take on Penrith.
8: Yeah, they're a star-studded team, the Roosters, still without a Sam Walker. I'm really looking forward to watching Hugo Zavala go back into the six. That's what they'll get to see of next year, because that's where he's going to be. But for me, the Penrith Panthers are the team to win the comp. I had question marks for a little bit when Kenny come back last week. If they're flying fit, I reckon that they'll have a tough task tomorrow to beat the Panthers. Roosters beating the Panthers. Panthers win for me.
7: All right, Toddy Carney, thank you so much for joining us on the Cowboys Call Team, mate. It's been an absolute pleasure. Thanks for sticking with us tonight, brother.
8: Anytime, thank you.
7: On you. JB, mate, you've been outstanding this year. We always appreciate you, brother. Big love.
9: As of you, sir. Thanks for all the opportunities. And, thanks, Triple M. It's been a hell of a season.
7: Yeah, and to anyone that's been part of it, whether you've been with us on the Cowboys Call Team, you've listened, you jumped on the Facebook page, and I do quickly, before we want to go, so many great people that make this tick. Our boss, Adam Roach, Ali Rasmussen, that does all the whiz-bang sounds and everything behind the scenes, and our sponsors too. First and foremost, townsvillenorthqueensland.com.au, where you can check out NQ's biggest events, Tropical Way Services, the Seaview Hotel, Queensland Country Bank, NQ Wheels and Casters, of course our friends at Grilled, RGM Maintenance, Victoria Street Boutique Hotel Townsville, and the legends at Kerwin State High School. My name is Elliot Lovejoy, the Cowboys Call Team. We will be back in 2027. Enjoy your off-season and enjoy whichever bandwagon you may jump on now. I've heard the Knights will take a few of you. Have a great rest of your weekend. We'll talk to you soon on Triple M.

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0: Hey, it's the CK and Kate Brekkie Show. We're back Monday morning, $820 on The Secret Sounds. We got a clue. A game is your clue. Now over to you.
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1: Today marks 25 years since the September 11 terrorist attacks. And when we talk about 9/11, we often talk about the terrible events of the day. The hijacking of the planes, the collapse of the Twin Towers, those who were killed, those who survived, and the first responders. But we talk less about the war that followed, America's longest, and the people whose lives that changed. Now, the ripples of 9/11 reached far beyond America's borders, and so 25 years on, we're looking back at the long shadow of it through the eyes of one journalist, a journalist who witnessed the invasion of Afghanistan from start to end. That journalist is BBC Chief International Correspondent Lise Doucette, and she spent decades reporting from Afghanistan and the region, and she sat down with one of our senior journalists not too long ago. Here's Claudiana Blanco with this special report. And look, a warning before we do start, this episode contains some of the sounds of the day which may distress some listeners.
2: American 11, are you trying to call?
18: I am in a situation with American 11, a possible hijack.
19: Hi, baby. I'm on a plane that's been hijacked. I want to tell you I love you. Please tell my children that I love them very much. And I'm so sorry they love you.
20: What are those people going to do? All the elevators are blocked out.
21: On September 11, 2001, Al-Qaeda carried out the deadliest terror attack in modern history. Two planes were flown into the World Trade Center in New York, another into the Pentagon in Washington, D.C., while a fourth crashed in a field in Pennsylvania after passengers fought back. Nearly 3,000 people were killed. It was a day that left an indelible mark and changed the course of history.
22: Today we've had a national tragedy. Two airplanes have crashed into the World Trade Center in an apparent terrorist attack.
23: I just saw a second plane hit the South Tower. It's got to be a terrorist attack. I can't tell you anything more than that. I saw the plane hit the building.
22: Freedom itself was attacked this morning by a faceless coward, and freedom will be defended.
21: The BBC's Lise Doucette was on her commute when the attacks happened. She had recently returned to the UK after years living and reporting across the Middle East and Afghanistan. Do you remember when you first saw the planes plunging into the towers?
24: I was in London. I was on my way to go to work, and I stopped somewhere then to look at the television screens. I think we all stopped in our tracks. At first of all, people thought, well, the first one must have been an accident, and the second one, and then suddenly everyone realized very quickly this was something on an order that we hadn't seen before.
21: The South Tower collapsed first, only 56 minutes after impact.
25: You can see large pieces of the building falling. You can see the smoke rising. This is just a horrific scene and a horrific moment.
21: The North Tower stood for nearly 2 hours before it too came down.
25: Good Lord, there are no words.
24: Just that image of these mighty buildings, the height of engineering collapsing into these huge columns of smoke towering in the sky, the dust and people running and crying and people stopping and looking. And it was one of those defining moments. We knew that this is something which really mattered, something that we hadn't seen before and then couldn't anticipate what would come next.
21: What came next would become America's longest war. The U.S. was reeling, with then-President George W. Bush swiftly promising revenge.
22: Make no mistake, the United States will hunt down and punish those responsible for these cowardly acts.
21: Within weeks of the 9/11 attacks, the United States and its allies invaded Afghanistan. It was a country that had endured 2 decades of conflict and had, by then, been under Taliban rule for 5 years. The Taliban first emerged from the chaos of Afghanistan's civil war in the mid-1990s, promising to restore order. But their vision of order was brutal.
24: This was a country which was back in the last century. There were no telephones. There were no television stations. Almost no airlines were operating in Afghanistan. Once the Taliban came, then they went around yanking music cassettes from the bazaar. You saw the tape from the music, those were back in the days of the cassettes, hanging like shiny ribbons from the trees. Women accused of adultery, whether or not there was evidence or not, were stoned in public. And then women then were told not just to cover their heads, they were told to cover themselves from head to toe. They forced the burqa. The Taliban would be out in the streets whipping women if they were showing their ankles. And of course, that was the first time the Taliban said girls could not be educated, women could not go to university, women had to stay at home, and people were living day by day, often hand to mouth. So it was the kind of thing where rumors and reports went word to mouth in the market.
0: So for most ordinary Afghans, the idea of 9/11 was almost otherworldly.
24: They never heard of New York. Why would they hear about New York? Suddenly that this place far away and that planes had smashed into these tall skyscrapers more than 100 stories high. And there was no building of that size in Afghanistan. There was only very few televisions because, as I said, the Taliban banned them. But there were some officially sanctioned ones down in the foreign ministry. So some of them who were working down there could see on the television screen the building on fire, people running for their lives. This was something that the people there didn't know about. But what they did know about was war. And Afghans understood instinctively what it happens to have a building collapse all around you, to be searching in the rubble for your loved ones, your life being caught between life and death. They understood, but they also understood that once Osama bin Laden's name was mentioned, and once the Americans made clear that they believed that Osama bin Laden had been given sanctuary in Afghanistan, that soon it would be American warplanes in the skies, and this would be an American war.
2: On my orders, the United States military has begun strikes against Al-Qaeda terrorist training camps and military installations of the Taliban regime in Afghanistan.
3: Explosions over Kabul, over Kandahar, over Jalalabad.
4: Unleashing its wrath, America, with the help from Britain, has struck at Taliban targets and terrorist training camps across Afghanistan.
24: It was really a war that mattered the world over. The world was caught up in watching what would happen. Would the Taliban be toppled? Would the Taliban give up Osama bin Laden? They said, no, he's our guest.
0: The Taliban didn't give up Osama bin Laden because culturally, hospitality is a deeply ingrained value.
24: The Afghans have this call called Pashtunwali, who the guest has to be protected. But the guest also has responsibilities. But in this case, even some Taliban leaders recognize that it's one thing to give your guest a guest house. But when the guest house is not going to blow up because you're there, better to tell the guest it's time to leave.
0: Most Afghans had no idea they were harboring this dangerous guest. However, some of Lisa's sources, staff members of the Kabul Intercontinental Hotel, the place where she always stayed whenever she was in town, and where she had even lived, told her they had encountered Osama bin Laden.
24: One of the Afghan staff who I'd known for many, many years, he said, one of the first stories he said to me, he said, you know, there was this guy named Osama. We only knew him as Osama, and he was an Arab. And he used to come in the back door, not the front door. And he used to go up the back stairs, and he had these two rooms at the far end of the corridor, down on the second floor. And he had his own food was prepared for him. His own cleaners cleaned the room. And so we knew we had this mysterious guest, but we weren't serving him. So we didn't pay that much attention to him. We knew, though, something was different. And the Arabs who were with him, they sometimes would be on the roof of the hotel, and they'd have these gadgets, these computers, and these telescopes. They were always looking around to see whether there could be any threats, could be any, but they just thought, okay, they just went about their day. Then September the 11th happened, and they listen on their crackly radios, because of course there was no television then, phone lines weren't working. The only way was listening on the World Service of the BBC, Voice of America, and suddenly they hear about this attack in a place called New York far away, and this guy named Osama bin Laden is being accused of carrying out these September attacks. He heads an organization called Al-Qaeda. And then the staff went, oh, Osama, that's the guy who was staying at the hotel. Sooner rather than later, the bombs started falling and Osama bin Laden fled. I mean, that's all part of history, to the caves of Tora Bora on the Pakistan border, and the Taliban braced themselves and the war began. And before long, it was that the Taliban were on the run. And it's painful to think about that now, because then 2 decades later, they were back.
0: Kabul fell within weeks of the invasion. By early December 2001, the Taliban regime had collapsed.
24: Once Kabul fell, a lot of journalists got together and we chartered a plane and we were able to get in. And sadly, some of the journalists who went, there were a lot of journalists waiting at the border crossing, and some of them went in really, really quickly. And on the first days that the remnants of the Taliban were still on the roads, and sadly, a few journalists did get killed, and that gave pause for some of the journalists. But of course, there was such a rush. Everyone wanted to get to Kabul. For me, I was going back to a country that I had spent so much time in. I was worried about friends who were still living in Kabul. And of course, I wanted to go back to the hotel. And arriving there at what had been the finest hotel in Kabul, the first luxury hotel, and to see how it had been ravaged during the Taliban time in the late 90s, that a whole face of the hotel had been destroyed with missiles being fired in, such that room after room was completely ravaged. But I won't forget this moment. So we were going around the hotel, because this was the first place that we arrived, and we were talking with people. And I went into the kitchen, and it was, of course, no electricity. There were like these old stoves which no longer work. Some of them were just big pots on top of bricks and wood. And in the corner, I saw this man said, "Hello, Lise." And it was Salim, who used to work at the front desk of the hotel. And I'd known him as, you know, always turned out in his suit and his tie. And he was there with a long beard. And I said, "Salim, what are you doing here in the kitchen?" He goes, "Well, the Taliban wanted their own people at the front desk. And so I've been working in the kitchen, peeling potatoes." And all. And we just, you know, we both cried that this was going to be a new day. And he looked at me. You know, he looked really grubby in his old tunic and trousers and his long beard. And he goes, "Lise, I'm going to shave off most of my beard and I'm going to wear a tie again." And it was such a bittersweet moment. But for me, it was a reminder of what Afghans had gone through and how they were trying to keep their dignity, even in this most troubled of times.
0: The Taliban regime had deprived and oppressed everyday Afghans to such an extent that many in Afghanistan celebrated their fall. Unsurprisingly, in the early days of the U.S. invasion, many welcomed the changes that the foreign powers brought about with them. There was renewed hope, right? There was like some optimism. And the color had returned to the streets of
24: literally.
0: Kabul.
24: Yes. It was one of those really magical moments. And as a journalist, this is the privilege of journalism, where you're not there at the sidelines of history. You're marching through it right smack in the middle with that feeling. And it's not often that you get to feel moments of ecstasy and euphoria and hope that you can taste. But what was happening in the streets of Kabul, the barbershop shops were opening again, that men were shaving off their beards, women were throwing off their burqas. You could hear music again in the streets. Women were putting on red lipstick again. Suddenly, they were tasting freedom. And they dared to hope that this would be the best chance in their lifetimes to finally bring peace to Afghanistan. And I remember at that time, Tony Blair and George W. Bush standing with the new leader, Hamid Karzai, and there was that expression at the time, "We're standing shoulder to shoulder, and we are with you for the long run."
5: Our commitment to a stable and free and peaceful Afghanistan is a long-term commitment.
24: And I remember thinking then, how long is the long run? How long is it this time that the world will stand with Afghanistan? But it wasn't long before that hope, that shining star began, that light began to be dimmed, and there were missteps. And it was a very complex environment. It takes a long time to emerge out of war and to build peace. And there were missteps and mistakes. on both sides, on the side of Afghan leaders, on the side of the Western countries who really were coming into a society and a culture which wasn't their own, and trying to, in some ways, to remake it in the image of their own societies. And while Afghans wanted to advance, they still were Afghanistan, and they wanted to remain Afghans and in Afghanistan.
0: So slowly, the building blocks for a new Afghan society were put in place. But as it turned out, the Western powers were not ready to really stand shoulder to shoulder with Afghanistan.
24: Western powers were in a hurry. They wanted to remake Afghanistan in a matter of years, where I think we know now that it takes decades, it will take generations. I remember one of the UN envoys used to say, well, you know, Afghanistan is not Switzerland. You know, it is a country where more and more with every year, the violence is returning. There wasn't full security, where there were allegations of growing corruption. So this UN envoy would say, well, we shouldn't have expected it to be Switzerland, you know, after such a short time. And Afghans said, we're not Switzerland and we don't want to be Swiss. Why would you ever say that? We're Afghans. And I remember about the 10-year mark, I was at a dinner in Kabul, and I was privileged to be invited. Around this table, there were ambassadors, there were the heads of agencies, there were people from NGOs, and they had gathered to sort of at this 10-year mark to say, well, what has gone right and what has gone wrong? Why is it already starting to unravel? What were our mistakes? And I was listening to this and all of the interventions, that at a certain point in the evening, they came to their conclusion, which was, we should have listened to Afghans. And I remember sitting there thinking, what? That's your conclusion? And it's so simple, the listening to Afghans, but it's very complex. Which Afghans are you going to listen to? Which Afghans are you going to engage with? Because Afghans had their own kind of feuds and rivalries. Sometimes they exploited the foreigners who knew so little to get rid of their rivals. They exploited them to get access to resources. But I think it was a fundamental message which wasn't learned in Afghanistan, or was learned too late, wasn't learned in Iraq, is still not being learned in the wars of our time, is that even people who have troops and money and, let's assume, goodwill, intervene in societies which are not their own, have to go in with humility.
6: I would like to fast forward to the takeover of the Taliban in 2021. So the U.S. insisted for years that it was training the local Afghan security forces so that they could take care of their security situation for themselves eventually. And there were so many years of discussions of when, you know, the U.S. would withdraw or not their forces. For years, we heard from President Bush and Obama, you know, that this was underway, that they were training people, that Afghans would eventually be able to take care of themselves. And then Obama finally announces that they've taken out Osama bin Laden. And that was such a big moment.
7: Tonight, I can report to the American people and to the world that the United States has conducted an operation that killed Osama bin Laden, the leader of Al-Qaeda, and a terrorist who's responsible for the murder of thousands of innocent men, women, and children.
6: But it feels that by the time that Osama bin Laden is taken out by the U.S., little by little, Afghanistan starts to fall away from the headlines. And despite the increasing pressure to withdraw the troops for so many years, the world went from daily news on the war on terror to hearing about Syria, the Arab Spring, and the rise of ISIS. And that took our attention. Meanwhile, you have Afghanistan chugging along in the background until we suddenly hear there's negotiations in Doha between the U.S. and the Taliban, and the withdrawal is finally going to happen under the Biden administration. And then we see the Taliban take over. What was that like? For me, I'm telling you this history as an outsider, as someone who is watching the news every night. What was that like from the inside?
24: One American president after another had said they wanted to end what was becoming one of the longest wars for America, and it was becoming even longer than the Vietnam War. It was President Trump in his first term who said, I want to bring home the last, every last American soldier, men and women. We have to end this longest war. So he decided that the Americans should talk to the Taliban. And previous administrations had not been willing to accept the condition of the Taliban. The Taliban said, we will not talk to the Afghan government. We see them as puppets. And therefore, the only power we want to talk to is the Americans. President Trump and his envoy said, okay, we've got to bring our troops home. Yes, we would prefer the Taliban talk to the Afghan government because they are the leaders in Afghanistan, but we need to start talking to them. We're going to start this process. When President Biden then came into the White House, he decided to continue this policy because he never liked the U.S. intervention in Afghanistan. So he was never enthusiastic about it. So he kept up the President Trump's policy. But then it had been agreed that there would be, as the Americans were talking to the Taliban, that the Taliban would talk to representatives of Afghanistan. And I went back and forth to Doha, the capital of the Gulf

0: there. They certainly weren't in Kabul. And the United States was saying, you have to keep talking. There has to be a negotiated end to this war. And the Taliban were saying, yes, we want to try to find a peaceful way to end this war. And on top of it, they were telling us as journalists, and they were telling, even more importantly, Afghan women who are at the negotiating table. They said, oh, we have learned that we made mistakes the first time in the 1990s. We will not rule that in that way again. We understand now that Islam gives rights to girls to be educated, women to be educated, women to hold down jobs. There was great skepticism about what the Taliban really wanted, but this was the mantra coming from the Taliban political leaders who were in Doha. But the error that the Americans made was, and President Biden, for whatever reason, even said that we're going to take out the last American soldiers by the 20th anniversary of the September 11th attacks. This was a gift to the Taliban. They knew. All they had to do was bide their time. So as the negotiations were continuing, on the ground, the Americans were pulling out their forces. The trainers from other NATO armies were pulling back from the field. The private contractors who were working with the Afghans, training them how to keep the helicopters running, how to keep the bases working, they were really, really key in the whole way of the military operation. Because even though the Americans said this is Afghan-led and Afghan-owned, in fact, a lot of it was American military hardware, Americans making the decision, and the Afghans, yes, they were in greater responsibility. But the Afghans would say to us, including the military commanders, we know that the Americans and the British and others are going to leave one day. We know that. We want them to. But we want it to be a phased process. We want to make sure we are ready. We have the equipment that we need to take on the Taliban.
1: To take down the Taliban. Because even though the Taliban government collapsed quickly after 9/11, the Taliban movement clearly had not.
0: As the September 11th deadline approached, the Taliban were taking one district, one province after another. And in some cases, they weren't even having to fire one bullet. The Taliban, they besieged areas. And because the Afghans on the ground, they were running out of bullets. They were even running out of bread. They were basically at the last wits, and they ended up having to surrender to the Taliban. So province after province, city after city, they were tumbling like dominoes. But Kabul still had that ring of steel, the best of the Afghan security forces. There were still some of the NATO forces in their bases in Kabul. They weren't protecting the outlying, the perimeter, but they were there. They were the backstop, if you like. So Afghans in the city were saying, well, yes, they're taking one after another, the provincial capitals, but not Kabul. Kabul is a fortress. Look at the embassies are here. The embassies are still operating. Slowly by slowly, the edifice was crumbling.
1: And almost 20 years after the U.S. invasion, in August 2021, the edifice finally crumbled.
0: August the 15th dawned. Girls went to school. Civil servants went to work. Afghan soldiers were at their posts. And then all of a sudden, the reports came. The Taliban are at the gates of Kabul. By lunchtime came the report that the Afghan president had fled with some of his aides, and that hundreds and thousands of people were rushing to the airport in a panic. The Taliban leadership said to their commanders, don't come into Kabul, just stay on the outskirts. But when they heard that police were leaving their posts, that soldiers were laying down their guns, and then that the president had fled, then they said, well, you have to come in to maintain security in the city. By about 6 o'clock in the evening, the Al Jazeera television network had images of the Taliban in the presidential palace at that same desk that Ashraf Ghani, the president, had started the day at. And everyone realized Kabul had fallen. Afghanistan was back in the hands of the Taliban.
1: Wow. The next day, desperate Afghans flooded Kabul airport. As military planes took off, some ran alongside them, trying to cling to the fuselage.
0: I got in a few days later on a Qatar military transporter, and I remember our military transporter landed, and the mouth in the back opened up. and you could see the

0: tarmac, this expanse of grey concrete in front of us, and also lines of military transporters, these hulking military machines, and all of the rotor blades whirring, and lines of Afghans all approaching into the mouths of those military transporters, and the din of the helicopters and the heat of the day. And it just felt like something dystopian.
1: It hits you as soon as you put your foot on the tarmac of this airfield, the intensity and the urgency of this moment. There are said to be more than 10,000, possibly up to 14,000 people waiting to board a flight to take them anywhere out of this country.
2: It was just horrendous to see the chaos at Kabul airport. The people piling up, the death threats, the bombs, the shots ringing out.
0: There was real panic because people just didn't know. They remembered the last time of Taliban rule. It was this sort of thing that Afghans took whatever document they had. The joke was that some people, the only document they had was their electricity bill. So they arrive at the airport trying to prove they have a right to get on one of those planes, and all they had was their Afghan electricity bill. And some people got all the way to the United States with just an electricity bill. Some people thought, well, this is my only chance to leave Afghanistan. And there were those who felt directly targeted, and they were calling up people the world over. And it was really this mass mobilization in capitals the world over, where people got money together, got planes together, chartered aircraft. But there were so many Afghans who didn't want to leave. And for me, it was this moment where I truly began to understand what it's like to be forced to leave your country. It was overwhelming. And then in one of the queues, I saw an old Afghan friend who used to work for the BBC, who had always vowed never to leave Afghanistan. And we embraced each other. And he said, Lise, you know, I feel like I'm leaving, you know, my loved one, that I have no choice, but I have to leave Kabul now. And it was the saddest of moments. They were leaving their memories, their communities, all that they had built up, all of the dreams they still had. They were leaving themselves behind. And they were going into the maw of an aircraft, into a dark hole. They didn't know what lay ahead. And they knew there was the risk that they were losing not just everything about themselves that they held dear, that they were possibly going to lose their country and never be allowed to come back again.
2: The Taliban takeover meant the war that began after 9/11 had come full circle. The Taliban had ruled Afghanistan for 5 years before 9/11. 20 years after the attacks, they were back.
0: Who would have thought in 2001, when the world came to Afghanistan's door, the mightiest armies, the richest countries, all of the goodwill, whatever the misperceptions and mistakes were, that this was really the best chance ever for Afghans. And then to see it after two decades, for it all to unravel and for the Taliban to return again. It's just, if you wrote a book like that, people would say, oh, that's just not possible. Afghans very much felt betrayed, even though mistakes were made on both sides. It wasn't just the fault of those who came in. And I have to say, too, because people listening will say, well, Australian forces were there. What was it all for? And even though none of us would have wanted, many Afghans certainly didn't want that this Afghanistan to go in reverse, that it wasn't for nothing that there had been these two decades of international engagement. It was during this time that helped to create the most connected, the most educated generation in Afghan history, that Afghan boys and girls were able to dream bigger than ever before, that girls could dream about being the president of Afghanistan, judges, lawyers, doctors, whatever they wanted to be. Boys as well could dream. Afghanistan was starting to change. And when you see now, again, the situation now, how can we accept any of us that in 2026, there's a country in the world which doesn't allow girls to go to school past grade six, doesn't allow women to go to university, doesn't allow women to hold down many of the jobs. And it's not surprising the level of suicide is rising. Day after day, more restrictions are announced by the Taliban. Women are now kept denied a lot of the public spaces. But what you're seeing is that this generation of girls understands about their rights, not under a Western style system, under Islam, that they have rights to be educated. And there's been a procession of Islamic leaders from the world over going to Kabul, going to Kandahar, which is really the seat of power in the south, telling Taliban leaders, this is against Islam. Islam allows women these rights. And girls now, Malala Yousafzai, the education activist, says that for Afghan girls, picking up a book now is an act of resistance. There are organizations the world over who are trying to provide access to the internet, trying to provide learning, remote learning, trying to help them with secret schools. But it's not an alternative for girls and boys, because there's concerns too about the boys' education. And the real concern is that if this goes on for a generation, there won't be any teachers to help to have that knowledge to educate the next society. And that a generation of girls will grow up thinking it's normal for their mothers and aunties to stay in the house. It's normal for them as girls to stay inside. And as importantly, that boys will grow up thinking that it's normal that girls stay largely at home, that their mothers don't work. And you're talking about essentially the reshaping of Afghan society. And there is great concern about what the boys are being taught in school, and accusations that in some it's jihadi, a kind of a warrior mentality, which of course creates risks for Afghanistan and for the region. But I have to say that among the Taliban, there are real rifts about this, that there are quite senior Taliban leaders who don't agree with this. One of the founding members of the Taliban said to me that 95% of the Taliban don't agree with the harshest of edicts. And so much of the engagement with the Taliban is now conditioned on them opening schools for girls, opening universities to women, giving women more freedoms, the rights under Islam. So the discussion goes on about whether to engage with the Taliban or not to engage with the Taliban. But sadly, the top Taliban leaders really haven't budged an inch.
3: And in that context of remembering a time in which women had rights, speaks of the power of memory and how remembering that that was actually a thing, and remembering the hopes and the dreams are, in a way, resistance.
0: Yes, it's part of resistance, because I often say that in places like Afghanistan, certainly not the only place, where so much of your physical environment, your photographs, your even your homes, with every wave of war or disaster, this is ripped away, it's lost, your home becomes rubble. But what they can't take away is your memories, what's kept intact inside yourself, and you carry them with you. That is what grounds you, remembering the past, remembering the memories, remembering what it used to be. And of course, sometimes this can be a curse, because you think it'll never be that way again. But it's also that the knowledge that Afghanistan is a different society from the one of the Taliban. So again, that memory, that knowledge that this was the kind of society that was an Afghan society keeps people hoping and believing that one day Afghanistan can be a country for all Afghans. Yes, the very, very traditional ones, but also the other ones who want to choose to live their life in a different way, but still regard themselves as Afghans in Afghanistan.
3: 25 years after 9/11, its long shadow remains. In Afghanistan, the consequences of what began that day are still being lived. Thank you, Lise. What a privilege.
0: My privilege. Great to speak with you. Thank you very much for all of your questions.
4: That was the BBC's chief international correspondent, Lise Doucette, speaking to listener senior reporter Claudiana Blanco there.
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4: Hey, Chris Beer with you. Welcome to The Briefing. Big tech. It's the most lucrative industry on the planet right now, and the Australian government reckons it's doing whatever it can to put it on a leash and put us first. But as we know, money has a way of getting exactly what it wants. And we're told a lot of what this multi-billion dollar industry is selling is cutting edge. The thing that'll get us ahead of the curve, a no-brainer for efficiency, solving problems, and even cracking down on crime. But it also means we're waking up to a country where police can bypass the usual court process to surveil you, where your face is captured and logged as you wander the aisles looking for milk, and where a tiny camera fixed to what looks like a normal pair of sunnies can watch you go about your day and you'd never even know. And while all of this unfolds, our government's been out there selling Australia as the place to build the very infrastructure that supports all of it.
23: We have more than enough room for new data centres without them competing with new housing.
4: My guest today reckons our country has become AI's Wild West, and he's just landed a brand new portfolio to do something about it. I'm, of course, talking about the Green Senator, David Shoebridge, who joins me now. David, welcome back to The Briefing. You're the Green spokesperson for a bunch of portfolios, including foreign affairs, defence, immigration, justice. You've now got digital rights and AI under your belt. Now, you've said Australia's becoming AI's Wild West. How do you plan on changing that with this new portfolio?
1: Yeah, well, I mean, I needed another portfolio, as you all just pointed out, Chris. But as a party and our movement has realised there's a complete absence of leadership on AI at a federal level. In government, it's split between about 6 or 7 ministers. I couldn't tell you how many departments or agencies it's spread across. And clearly what we see is that AI needs a dedicated, clear focus. And the threats of AI to our environment, to our water supplies, to our jobs, to our ability to control our own economic and cultural future, it's absolutely critical. So having an AI spokes to sort of pull those threads together and hopefully have some coherent policy in response to it is something that we believe is important for us as a party. And it's kind of interesting, you know, I've seen the coalition move in this direction and have an AI spokes, but strangely, the Labor Party has decided they don't want a single AI spokes. And I think that that is a real problem and it's going to become more problematic going forward.
4: Speaking of problematic and problematic things, I want to talk about surveillance and surveillance creep. I know that this is something that is very much in your wheelhouse and something you like to talk about. I want to start with the smart glasses specifically. Meta's got them, so does Anko. You've said that the genie's not out of the bottle just yet, and you're calling for a 12-month import ban on this technology. Talk us through why you think an import ban could help this situation.
1: Well, we need time to get the regs right. And what we're saying is, look, for once, we could get ahead of the tech avalanche. You know, all of this product is made overseas and we need to get our privacy laws up to scratch. We need to get policies in place. We need to work out if there is a legitimate space for these covert recordables, because it's one, you know, today it's glasses, tomorrow it might be a lapel pin or a, I don't know, a 24 observation scarf or something. But the idea of covert recording devices that you can have as wearables is the problem. So why don't we for once say, well, actually, hold on, these are not essential to society. Like the world does not need, and to the past couple of million years has proven this, we don't need these glasses for the moment. We'll put a 12-month pause on. You can't bring any more into the country and we're going to get our privacy laws right. And for me, I mean, what does that look like? That means prohibiting secret recording in public without people's consent. Like you cannot do this. Putting restrictions potentially on where these devices can be worn and doing it at a federal level. I mean, at the moment I've seen, and good on them, a couple of councils coming forward and saying, well, you know, you can't wear these covert recording devices in our town halls. You can't wear them at our pools. You can't wear them in our, you know, in our spaces. And, you know, the fact that councils are having to do this one after the other shows the need for national leadership. The idea of the import ban for 12 months is to give us the time to get it right.
4: Would your legislation banning secret recording extend to things like mobile phones as well?
1: No, absolutely not. And, you know, there's a big difference between wearing something that is secretly recording you, where you have no idea it's happening, and somebody pulling their phone out or having a camera out. I mean, we can see in those circumstances that someone's out recording us, and you can say to them, well, look, actually, hold on, I don't consent, would you mind stopping? Or your behavior can respond to the fact you're being recorded. But if people are out there, you know, it doesn't matter where you are, covertly recording you, uploading it, sharing it, shaming you or whatever. I mean, that is a, like, I don't want to live in a 24/7 surveillance state. It's not only for the people being filmed, by the way. The privacy impacts for wearing these things, feeding all of that real-time data back to whatever platform you're hooked up to. They don't just know what you're scrolling. They don't just know what you buy. They know what you looked at, what you didn't buy, who you spoke to, where you went. The sheer amount of data that this is feeding into these platforms, most of it's been offshored with no privacy protections for the users, is also a significant concern for us.
4: You mentioned a little earlier that you don't want to live in a 24-hour surveillance state. I'm with you on that one, David. So when news came out on Friday that Coles confirmed it would not be renewing its contract with Palantir next year, so that's that CIA-linked data and surveillance company. Coles says they were using it for logistics management, not to spy on its customers, but it's a partnership that you did not like, and it's a partnership that you were long calling to be, you know, that contract to be torn up. Are you happy with this result?
1: Oh, look, I mean, this is proof positive we can push back against big tech. When we first started calling out Palantir and Cellebrite and some of these, you know, vampire data harvesters about 2 years ago, it felt very lonely. But I've got to tell you, the community has got on board in an extraordinary kind of way. And I do want to give credit to GetUp too, who came up with a very creative campaign focused on Coles. And, you know, it's good to work with groups like that, work with society. And when we got news that Coles wasn't going to renew their Palantir contract, I thought that was a real show of how organizing the community, directing them against some of these big platforms can actually win. Because Coles didn't do this because they suddenly had a, you know, deep change of corporate heart. They didn't wake up and said, oh, no, we don't want to track our customers. Coles did this because their customers went into revolt. And it's a great example going forward.
4: When we last spoke, you were advocating for a full audit into where Palantir exists across government systems. Have you managed to move the needle in that space at all?
1: No, I mean, we've got a Labor government that is absolutely resistant to this, and they're being backed in and protected by the coalition and to be quite frank, a bunch of the people in One Nation who seem to say, well, actually, these are big US tech platforms, and they suggest that the Greens have got some problem with the United States and we should be loyal to the United States and don't question these big US tech platforms. Well, I've got to tell you this, I'm loyal to one country. I'm loyal to Australia, and I see companies like Palantir, which have come out openly and said that when push comes to shove, they're there for the US, US corporate, the US government, and the US military. Now, okay, that's fine. You're a US company. But what the bloody hell are we doing letting them get into our Department of Defense? You know, our at one point they're in our Defense Signals agency, our premier sort of online spooky kind of signals, anti-spook place. We've let them get into dozens and dozens of Commonwealth agencies, into Veterans Affairs. They're trying to get into the National Disability Insurance system and harvest all of that data. Like, I'm astounded that we haven't had other parties come on board and support this. But I can tell you what we have had. We've had massive support from the Australian public. And I think, you know, again, shows just how out of touch Canberra is with the mood on the street. The mood on the street wants governments that protect us from foreign, you know, vampire data units that have another country's interests at heart. And the win on Coles shows we can do it. And that, you know, our next target, our continuing target is federal and state governments.
4: Another thing that has, I guess, strong community support for those who are aware of it is a pushback against facial recognition technology. Now, we know back in February that Bunnings was given the green light to keep using its facial recognition technology, but under the condition that it was transparent about it and that it's using it to crack down on theft or crime and violent customers entering the store. Privacy experts warn that this is very much a slippery slope and that we're heading towards this surveillance creep where, yes, it's first used to combat crime, but since the data's there and the technology's available, companies are going to use it for other stuff to make more money. What's being done to make sure that technology like this is stopping at crime prevention or isn't being rolled out and expanded further?
1: Well, Chris, I hate to tell you, there's nothing stopping it becoming just sort of a creeping into the rest of our lives. And even when we have, you know, state and federal governments or corporations like Bunnings saying, oh, we're going to use it only for X. I mean, that's just plainly bollocks. Because when Bunnings are running facial recognition to stop potential thieves, right, they're not just scanning for the face of a potential, you know, someone who's going to nick their stuff. They're scanning absolutely everybody's face because that's how it works. Like everybody's face gets scanned. WA Police just rolled out facial recognition trial sites in WA. And in the first week of one of their sites in central Perth, where they had this panopticon, this 360-degree set of cameras set up on a tower in the middle of Perth, they scanned 130,000 people's faces. And what WA Police said when they rolled out, said, oh, no, no, we're only doing this to pick up missing persons and people who have a warrant against them. Well, I mean, there was no evidence of how many missing persons or potential, you know, people with a warrant they had picked up. But what I will tell you is 130,000 other people got scanned and ground through and treated like a suspect. And, you know, my home state of New South Wales in Sydney, the New South Wales Labor government have just pushed through laws through the state parliament, resisted only by the Greens, that give the New South Wales police access to all the facial recognition and cameras for everyone crossing over the harbour. going on the bridge or the tunnel. That's tens and tens of thousands of faces every day, scanning it, live scanning everyone as you're going across the harbour. And again, the New South Wales police say, oh, we're only going to use it to find criminals and missing persons. I mean, bollocks to that. Everybody is being scanned every time. Everyone's treated like a suspect. And that's the security state that I'm dead against.
4: Why is there such low resistance? I know that you mentioned your party is pushing back on it, but why aren't you seeming to find support elsewhere?
1: I can't explain other political parties' internal discussions, but maybe what I can say is, look, people, you know, when they get into places like Parliament, they suddenly get addicted to power and the idea of executive government, and they can control people's lives and direct things. There's kind of like a disease once you get in and you want power and you want control over people. And, you know, it doesn't seem to matter which party is on that push for power. Once they get it, they like to have control over people. And there's a really dangerous development happening at the moment where, you know, governments want control over you. And they want to know where you go, who you talk to. Maybe they want to, you know, crack down on communal violence or something, or whatever their latest catchword is, to follow you every moment of your life and find out who you're talking to. And it turns out that actually there's a bunch of really big cashed up corporate interests who have exactly the same interests in following us and tracking us. And they want to do it because they want to actually squeeze profit out of every moment in our lives. Finally, have this fine grained understanding of every movement and every thought we have so that they can offer the ideal product to you, or put you on an addictive stream on one of their platforms. And so this is a very dangerous moment where the interests of government in having a surveillance state and tracking and controlling you are actually being matched by the interests of, you know, global corporates who want to track and control you, one for profit, one for control, and they're doing it in this pincer movement. So I think that partly explains why. Big donors, big money, control, and this is why people are really frightened about this, and they're right to be.
4: I'm curious to get your read on this. The Albanese government has been pretty firm in its messaging around big tech. It's saying that it's taking the fight to big tech in whichever shape, way or form it sees. So the teen social media ban, it says that it's taking the fight to big tech. This new stuff around the digital duty of care is all about taking on big tech. But then we have this trend or this desire to be an attractive investment destination for data centers. I can't see how those two are compatible if you're taking the fight to big tech, but you're saying, hey, pop your data centers here. But your party's calling for a moratorium on the approval and construction of new AI data centers until standards are locked in. That's an ongoing conversation. The last update that we've got is that Queensland and the NT managed to get a carve out for the way that they will power these new data centers. But I guess, where's your head at when it comes to all of this? What does the government need to be doing when it comes to data centers and speaking to us about it?
1: Well, they should get out and talk to the community, get out of the bubble that is Canberra and Parliament, and get out and talk to people. I mean, I go to so many public meetings about data centres, and, you know, I went to one in the Southern Highlands about 6 weeks ago. And in the Southern Highlands, where they're proposing to put in, you know, one of these hyperscale data centres, there was a meeting at the RSL. There were like 400 plus people. They couldn't fit any more in the room, angry that the government was fast-tracking a hyperscale data centre in there. And they're saying, well, what's in it for us? And I think that's what everyone's asking. Well, you say that we need to get on the curve. The government says we need to get on the curve of these data centers. For what purpose? So that they can suck down our water, suck down our power. We can import all the components. We import the platforms that run on it. They export our data. They export our profits. What do we get out of this? I mean, a short-term economic boom while we build the shed. That seems to be what the plan is. We get some kind of short-term economic bump while we build the shed. Maybe, you know, some corporate players get to supply them with power and water to them rather than to us, and they might make a more profit from doing that. But what's in it for the Australian public? I can't see what's in it. That's why we're saying, hold on, stop doing this for a moment. If we're going to have AI rolled out here in data centres here, well, there should be some Australian control and sovereignty and ownership of it. The profits should remain onshore. The control of the data should remain onshore. And there should be something in it for Australian jobs and Australian economy. We've got none of that at the moment. And, you know, is it any wonder that people are in increasing opposition to this stuff?
4: When you talk about Australian-owned AI or us having sovereign infrastructure, what does that look like in practice, and how realistic is it for us to have that?
1: Well, it's perfectly realistic. I mean, we're not going to have sole control of all of this. We're going to have, you know, in a well-designed system, there would be a mix of different platforms that we're using here. And maybe some of it would be US tech and some of it would be what's been developed in Europe with the examples like Mistral and others. Some of it would be looking at what's happening in South Korea where they're going, you know, hot to trot on this stuff and developing it. Some of it might be open source models that come out of China. Like, I don't think we should totally exclude that as an option. And then another chunk could be a distinctly Australian ethical AI industry that could be relied upon if we're going to put AI into government decisions or feed it into government departments, an actual something we could depend upon that would reflect our values and be ethical rather than, you know, whatever the latest iteration out of a ChatGPT is. Like, we can design this, but it means being willing, A, to stand up to US big tech, and our government does not seem to be willing to do that. No one does. Having some faith in ourselves, our ability to develop our own industry. And as I said, not the sole player, but part of a mixed bag. And then actively having policy that says we're not going to be dependent on any one country, but we're going to have multiple suppliers here so that no one country can just hold us to ransom when they choose to do so.
4: Do we actually need data centers? Does Australia need to be investing in this infrastructure? Because I think about the way that AI is tracking and the conversations, at least I'm hearing, it's a lot of trepidation and fear around AI. Sure, there are people that love it and champion it and love innovation in technology, but should we be facilitating its rapid expansion and growth?
1: Well, the answer to that is no. And I say again, what do we get out of it? What do we get out of this massive expansion and growth? If it's going to replace my kids' jobs, you know, if it's going to replace my friend's jobs, like, tell me how that's helping. You know, the government is saying, hey, if we don't get onto this curve, if we don't get onto this wave, we will miss out. Well, what will we miss out on? A sort of leech industry that is sucking our water and power down and destroying our economic future. I'm okay with missing out on that leech-based industry model. Now, there is a role for data centers. We do need data centers to hold, you know, critical government data, to hold our financial information, to allow some of our, you know, online platforms like what's happening now. Like, we need some. But the idea that we need to supersize the industry in the projections that the federal government is doing, that's plainly false. That's not for us. That's for someone else's interests, you know, the interests of Anthropic or ChatGPT or Donald Trump or Elon Musk. That's not for us.
4: David Shoebridge, thank you so much for joining us on The Briefing.
1: Pleasure. Good speaking, Chris.
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11: Okay, are you recording?
12: Welcome to the Howie Games. A lady that's done it all as a athlete, Olympic bronze medalist, as a broadcaster, the best swimming broadcaster that has ever been, or for mine that forever will be, and a fantastic administrator now running the VIS, previously the AFLW. She has done it all. Her episode is out next Thursday. It is one you need to listen to. Nicole Livingston, are you ready for the Howie Games player profile question?
13: No, but we'll go.
12: Righto. Nicknames. In my phone, you've always been Nick Liv. You're still Nick Liv in my phone, but what are your nicknames?
13: Nick Liv is definitely one of them. Livo for a little while.
12: Livo.
13: But in high school, my nickname was Dead Rock.
12: Dead Rock?
13: Living Stone Dead Rock.
12: Oh, it was, not bad.
13: One of my teachers decided that he would be quite intelligent.
12: Right, no, I don't mind that.
13: Dead Rock.
12: Okay, Dead Rock, what's your favourite food?
13: Favourite food at the moment is brisket, slow cooked.
12: Brisket?
13: Yeah, you can, and you can go juicy brisket or dry brisket in the States. So I'm into brisket. We've got a smoker at home and, ooh, yeah, we're trying to perfect the art of brisket.
12: I should have asked you this in the main episode. When you walked in here, I thought, wow, you're looking incredible condition. You're obviously doing some form of training.
13: Yes.
12: You look very fit. You look very healthy. How old are you now?
13: 54.
12: 54. How are you dealing with that?
13: Yeah, I'm okay. But I'm a bit like the bionic woman. I've had both my knees replaced.
12: But you look lean.
13: Yeah. I'm at the Victorian Institute of Sport. So I'm...
12: So Pete Bowe rolls up. You got to lift your standard.
13: We encourage athletes to train and we encourage staff to train
12: That's fantastic.
13: And I break the rules and train with the athletes in the morning so I can meet them as well. So I met two new athletes this week. I met Erin, who's a paracyclist, and I met Gabby, who's a taekwondo athlete who won gold on the weekend and beat the favourite Korean.
12: Does that mean you're sort of getting down and doing taekwondo manoeuvres or running on the treadmill next to Peter
13: Bowe?
12: No,
13: I'm just lifting because I'm 54 now, so any 54-year-old women out
12: there,
13: lift some weights and lift heavy.
12: Lift heavy? Right.
13: Yes.
12: They're not
13: quite as heavy as the athletes, but I am lifting heavy.
12: Yeah. Okay. So you talked about your favourite food being brisket. If people were coming around to your house and you were trying to impress them. So a young athlete's coming around and you're trying to sign them up to the VIS program. You want to impress them. You want to serve your number one dish.
13: Yep.
12: What are you going with?
13: I'd make Marty do it. And that would be brisket in the smoker. And normally he would have to get up at about 3 o'clock in the morning to put it in because it takes, you got to wrap it, you got to take it out, you got to get the ring. And then we'd make cornbread, potentially jalapeno cornbread, and it would be served with mac cheese and coleslaw. It's pretty good.
12: Cass and Tommy are out there back there, just mouths watering. Look at Tommy, his eyes are bugging out there. Okay, three people are now coming, alive or dead, that you've met or you haven't met for this amazing array of cornbread and jalapenos and brisket that Marty put on at 3 a.m., Marty being your husband. Who's coming?
13: If I can bring her back, I would go Sarah Fanny Durack, the very first Olympic swimmer for Australia and the very first Olympic gold medalist in the 100-yard freestyle in Stockholm 1912.
12: Wow.
13: Yes. So she would definitely be there. I would probably also ask Tracy Corkins, who was my idol, one of the greatest US swimmers ever.
0: And Tracy Corkins has broken her American record in the event, just as she did a month ago at the Olympic trials.
14: It's incredible. One of the most accomplished swimmer in American history.
13: And she's now in Australia. And then the third one I'd throw in there would be Susie, because you never know what you're going to get with Suze.
12: Did you listen to her?
13: Susie O. I did, yeah. Yeah, she's one of my very good friends. In fact, there's a few of us that are really close, you know, myself, Susie, Dan, Lindley. We all keep in touch.
12: Dan Kowalski, and I messaged you. I said, do you think he'd be good to come on the podcast? And you said yes, and he'll be outstanding, and he was.
13: He's a champion person.
12: Yeah, he is a absolute champion person. Okay, what was your first ever job, Nicole, that you did for a living where you got, not for a living, that you got paid, something you got paid with?
13: Yeah, my first ever job was at the Dingley Bakery in Victoria, and I was a shop assistant, and we had to cut the bread through the
12: machine.
13: Yeah, watch your fingers. I was 14, I think, 13 or 14. Back then, you didn't have to wait to 15. So Dingley Hot Bread Shop. And Ella and Robinson have both worked at Waller's Bakery, who is voted one of the top bakeries in Melbourne through some polls on a radio station
12: we
13: know.
12: What were you getting paid?
13: Not very bloody much.
12: What was your first car, if that was your first job?
13: Yeah, my first car was a Toyota Corolla. It had red and black pinstripes. it was a little sedan. And myself and Toby Hainan, who was also an Olympic swimmer, we used to travel from...
12: Is he Toby from Engine?
13: Yes. Who's at Surf Lifesaving that you would see.
12: Right.
13: Toby and I grew up together. We swam from 8 and 9 years of age. And the moment I got my license at 18, he and I used to drive to the State Swimming Centre in Batman Avenue that's not there anymore, together at 4:27 in the morning.
12: I love that. What are you currently watching on TV? Is you a Marty or something you're watching on a plane? You've just flown back from the States. What are you watching?
13: I'm watching a few different things. I'm watching Wednesday at the moment.
12: Oh, my kids love that.
13: Yeah, Buccaneer. I loved as well, and then got a bit obsessed with
12: Buccaneer.
13: It feels like it's a pirate show.
12: I love pirates.
13: The pirates are called the Bucks.
12: Yeah.
15: Girls, here is marriages, men, party.
16: Not particularly in that order.
17: But darlings, we always come first.
13: It is a period series that is about American girls of well-off families going to the UK to get title and to find their true loves.
12: Okay. Favourite movie of all time?
13: I've got lots of different movies that I love, but I love 42, which
12: What's
13: is the
12: that?
13: Jackie Robinson story.
12: I haven't seen that.
13: Yeah, it's a great movie. It's called 42.
18: It has come to my attention that some of you fellas don't want to play with Robinson, but you've even got a petition you've drawn up and you're all going to sign.
19: Well, boys, you know what you can do with your petition? You can wipe your asses with it.
12: People need to listen to the full episode to get the connection between Jackie and Nicole and now her son and the Pittsburgh Pirates and the Dominican Republic.
13: Yeah.
12: So there's a good tease for you. When you were coming home from school and you weren't exhausted from swimming training and you're like, oh, I'm just going to have some to eat and watch some telly, what was Nicole watching?
13: Simpsons.
12: Simpsons.
13: Yeah. And I'm going to put a bit of an age on me. I do remember... Mr. Ed.
12: Oh, horse, yeah, the
13: horse,
12: talking horse.
13: Horse, of course, and no one can talk to a horse, of course, and there's a lesson.
20: No one can talk to a horse, of course, that is. Yeah.
13: Anyway, I remember that one, but that was black and white with Wilbur.
12: Yes.
13: But, yeah, definitely The Simpsons. That started when I was about 17, 18, so right. I do remember watching that.
12: You know what John O'Brien went with, which I hadn't thought of for years, and I mentioned to Erica yesterday, and she started laughing straight away. Married with Children, Al Bundy.
13: Oh, yeah, that was a good one.
12: Dude put his hand down his pants all the time. Christina Applegate.
13: Yeah, no, I do remember The Simpsons, and we still watch it now.
12: Yes.
13: It's still going.
12: And I think it's just been commissioned again, hasn't it?
13: Has.
12: For another year.
13: Yeah,
12: what are you listening to musically?
13: I have a really good playlist that I keep building and putting songs in. The top 100 Australian songs is a bit on repeat at the moment that's just been released.
12: Okay.
13: Colin Hay's a mate, so I love anything that Colin does and
12: Men at Work. Colin Hay's.
13: Men at Work, Colin Hay, yeah. So anything that Colin does, I love. But Michael Franti, I'm really eclectic. Amy Winehouse, you know, you name it, I'm listening to it.
12: Podcast, do you listen to them?
13: This American Life. I really like this with Ira Glass.
12: Yep,
13: I really like that. I've been listening to it for years. It's really eclectic. It makes you scratch your head and say, only in America. I can't believe this.
12: I don't think I've mentioned this on the show before. One for you. I put my dad onto it because he loves history. I quite like history. It's called The Rest Is History.
13: Mm.
12: And I was listening to one in the gym downstairs here at Listener this morning about the assassination of Abraham Lincoln. Just makes you smarter. But two English dudes, great chemistry between them.
13: Yeah.
12: So they make it entertaining.
13: Yeah,
12: because it could be a bit dry.
13: Okay.
12: The assassination
13: Tell
12: of Abraham
13: again,
12: Lincoln.
13: Tell me again, because I've forgotten already.
12: The Rest Is History.
13: Okay.
12: And the chap that did it, John Wilkes Booth, I think.
13: Ah, double barrel name, we're not that.
12: Sticks in my mind. I haven't got to how he did it yet. I presume he shot him, but anyway, the rest is history. Favourite holiday destination?
13: I am not quite as adventurous as you, although I have recently been in the Dominican Republic, which
12: That's
13: is
12: pretty adventurous.
13: Adventure, yes. I'd have to say Europe. I haven't got there as much as I would like, given that I've got two kids in North America. But France, give it to me any day of the week. The Paris Olympics was incredible. My zero birthday was during COVID, and my plan was always to go to regional France and just check out for a month and never got there.
12: You'll get there.
13: One day.
12: You'll get there. Bucket list destination, haven't been. We just mentioned regional France, but somewhere else you'd love to go that you haven't been?
13: Probably somewhere like the Bahamas
12: there's well, some... Well, it's not far.
13: Where did you just go recently?
12: Africa, South Africa and Namibia.
13: Actually, I wouldn't mind going to South Africa. We've got some good friends over there. Wouldn't mind having a look through there. I am a little bit... I'm a bit conservative, because I always get worried about things that might happen.
12: Okay, I understand that. As a result, I'm two-thirds of the way through writing a podcast that we're going to put out at some stage when Tommy gets a spell from everything we've been doing about, it's basically a travel diary of how to go to Africa, how to do it, not to be worried about this, be worried about that.
13: Take the fear out of me travelling to exotic locations.
12: So I'm going to put it out.
13: Yeah.
12: I'll put it out. Something you are good at that we wouldn't know that you're good at, doesn't matter how random or minuscule, but you're obviously a gun broadcaster, swimmer and administrator. It doesn't matter. I often use the example, I think I would be an elite travel agent, for example. What would you be elite at?
13: Yeah, I reckon organiser.
12: You
13: know, so a concierge service. I reckon I'd be really good at that because I'm very organised.
12: We talked about you teaching Hutto and ice swimming. What about travelling with Anthony Hudson? Like, this man is a freaking shambles.
13: He'd lose his head if it wasn't screwed on.
12: So I reckon it was Delhi. It was Delhi.
13: Oh, yeah. No, I know what you're going to say here.
12: So we arrive and we're flying to Singapore. So I think we're in the Singapore lounge and he's like, what do you got there? I said, just a passport copy, photocopied it in case I lose my passport. Oh, shit.
13: That's a good idea.
12: That's a good idea. So he goes, uses the Singapore Airlines photocopied, all good. He's sorted. We get to customs. He's like having a massive, I'm not going to get on the plane. What's going to happen? I can't find my passport. Mate. You didn't leave it on the I left it on the photocopier.
13: Yeah. Forget his head if it wasn't screwed
12: on. That is a daily operation for that boy.
13: Poor Eloise.
12: Yes, who his wife is very organised. What, if anything, scares you?
13: The usual girly scares, and I shouldn't say that in the power of she equality time. I'm terrified of spiders and snakes. That scares me. Sometimes getting older scares me, but I'm trying to be as healthy and as fit as I can to
2: beat that. Off.
13: Particularly when your parents have passed and Marty's parents have passed, you're kind of next in line. So
2: yes.
13: Trying to be as healthy as I can. Yeah, they're probably the only things. Drowning scares me. Ironic.
2: As a swimmer.
13: Yeah. I've got a real fear of drowning. Absolutely. Yeah. Which is why every year I see the, you know, the drowning cases and I think, why would people get in that water? I don't know.
2: A random thought that I should have mentioned in the podcast. I remember we were in Noosa, so we must have been doing surf lifesaving together, and you said, let's go for a swim in the ocean. I'm like, okay. You said, I'll just take it easy. Within 20 metres, you were 14 metres ahead of me.
13: I thought you were going to say that I ended up getting scared.
2: No, you didn't end up getting scared. You were just like this turbocharged machine.
13: Yeah, I still swim, so I do like it. It looks a little different these days, but
2: right,
13: I do like
2: it. Well, I remember in Noosa that I couldn't get anywhere near, which is obviously not surprising.
13: Yeah, but then you probably caught a wave and went straight past
2: well,
13: me.
2: Well, yeah, well, let's hope so. Let's hope so. Someone you've met that we would call well-known or a celebrity, which is probably the wrong term, in the modern world that's had a positive impression on you?
13: I've met lots of different well-known people. I mean, the likes of a Max Walker would come to mind straight away.
2: Great stories with Max in the full episode too.
13: He had a very positive influence in the way that I look at life. Prince Albert, I sat with Prince Albert in...
2: Monaco?
13: Yeah, I sat next to Prince Albert at the in Monte Carlo at the swim meet that he ran with can-can dancers, topless can-can dancers on the stage, not knowing where to look. People wondering why I was sitting next to Prince Albert. He married a backstroker a bit later in Charlene.
2: Yes.
13: But remember having a conversation where he was talking about his mum. And
2: Princess Grace or Margaret?
13: Yeah, Grace Kelly.
2: Grace Kelly.
13: Princess Grace Kelly. So he was, and I just had this catch myself moment of, I'm sitting next to Prince Albert and he's talking to me about Grace Kelly.
2: That's very cool.
13: Yeah. So that's probably the biggest one.
2: Give me a book to read.
13: Actually, I've just finished Klimi's autobiography, which is pretty...
2: He's a brave man.
13: A brave man, yeah.
2: Brave
13: lots
2: man.
13: Going on with Klimi. So, you know, I'm not going to answer that. I'm going to say if you're looking for a book recommendation, go to Sarah Jones's Instagram.
2: Yes.
13: Because I will always go to her Instagram to look up a book to read.
2: The football commentator, etc. from Fox. She loves her books. Okay. So, I introduced you to the team. MJ was first here with us.
13: It's a big team.
2: And then Das. And then Tommy, and now in the mid-season draft, we picked up the number one recruit in the country as far as social media, video, promotion, marketing. Her name is Cass. And this is a question from Cass, but this is going to take some work, and you're going to go, oh, you should have given me some time to prepare. What Cass wants is your all-time medley relay mixed team international.
13: Yeah, I'm going to go with three Australians and one in from the bench.
2: Ooh, okay.
13: Yeah.
2: So it's led off. What's the first stroke?
13: Backstroke.
2: Who's the backstroker?
13: He's Kaylee McEwen.
2: Kaylee McEwen.
13: Outstanding. The greatest backstroker in the history of swimming.
2: Oof.
13: Yeah.
2: Big call.
13: Yeah. Yeah.
2: But her numbers...
13: I could have gone for a Ryan Lochte or Aaron Pearsall, but I've gone for Kaylee.
2: Okay, so Kaylee leads us off.
13: Yep.
2: Second
13: and
2: leg.
13: And if I'm thinking about a woman breaststroker that you really liked...
2: The champ.
13: Liesl Jones. LJ.
2: Liesl Jones.
13: Yeah.
2: The champ.
13: I'd put LJ in next.
2: Okay. So we're going Kaylee. We're going
13: LJ,
2: Liesl.
13: Yep.
2: So we need two blokes now.
13: Yeah.
2: So the next is we're up to the butterfly.
13: The goat. Has to be the goat.
2: Phelpsy.
13: Yeah, Phelpsy's.
2: What was he like when you interviewed him?
13: Oh, great. Love him. He's really good friends still, obviously, with Grant Hackett. He grew up around me being on pool deck. His mum, his sister swam, so.
2: How many Olympic medals? Like 20 or 20, 27,
13: 27?
2: Just ridiculous number.
13: Too many to count.
2: Okay, so now we need a 50-metre freestyler to bring us home.
13: 100 metres freestyle.
2: Oh, yeah, 100 metres.
13: Jeez, you've lost your swimming.
2: Yeah, well.
13: Now 70.
2: It's been a while.
13: I know you can bet the house on him. And it's the king, Kyle Chalmers.
2: King Kyle.
13: He would rather drown or die than let Australia's mixed medley relay.
2: Australia-US like
13: mixed
2: train.
13: Medley relay, yeah.
2: So the good news about that, two of those athletes have been on this show, Liesl and Kyle. Kaylee, I need to get on to. What about your man Phelpsy? Can like the boss of the Vicks bloody Institute of Sport just ring him and say, hey.
13: Well, have you had Hackett on?
2: Yeah.
13: And so get Grant to do
2: well,
13: it.
2: Well, he tried, but we didn't get anywhere. Yeah. Final question for you. This is the most important question. And I'm worried about your answer here.
13: I'm nervous.
2: Well, I'm worried about your answer. This is not on the sheet that we give you to prepare for. But this defines you in so many ways as an Olympian, as an Olympic medalist, as the best swimming special comment person that has ever been or ever will be.
13: It's getting bigger.
2: As a fantastic administrator, as a husband, as a wife of a beautiful husband and three fantastic kids, as a Victorian, Nicole Livingston, I'm concerned about this question with you. You need to look me in the eye when you answer this. Pineapple on pizza, yes or no?
13: Yes. But only matched with green capsicum as well.
2: I don't care what else you put, as long as there's pineapple on it.
13: Yeah.
2: Nick, you're a star. Your full episode is out next Thursday. Thanks for joining me on the show.
13: Thanks, Howie.
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10: Livingston going after her, Simsek in front, Livingston's getting her, Livingston's coming home the better, Livingston, yes, she's won it.
11: Just under 25 metres to go for Nicole Stevenson, who was Nicole Livingston 10 years ago. Is she going to get an individual gold medal? She looks to have just a little bit on an ardour. Just one stroke in it, and she's done it.
10: Could be 1-2 Australia. Nicole Stevenson puts a foot on the gas pedal. She could win it from lane one. It's going to be 1-2 Australia. Nicole Stevenson is going to win the race.
9: Nicole has done it all in the world of sport and done it with style, grace and humility. Her broadcasting. I have never heard a better swimming expert than Nicole. She is truly elite. And to be fair to say, she steered me through many, many tricky times. The novice that I was working on swimming back in the day at Channel 10 together, as you'll hear. Let's get stuck straight into it today. Enjoy the story of Nicole Dawn Livingston AO, all-rounder.
12: So when you search and then you find, know just where to go, and thoughts that once used to cloud your mind.

0: tread with me. We want to reach Mount Zion.
1: Well, this is exciting because this lady has done it all in the world of sport. She's an Olympic medalist.

0: She's the best swimming commentator that has ever been. She's an administrator, and she's walked in here, and I was thinking I need to introduce her as a great woman. I have a few great women in my life, my wife Erica, who you know, Sally Harris, who you also know, who's a great woman, and you are a great woman, and you've wandered in here with a jumper that's made me smile, Nicole Livingston, that says power of she. I love it. I love you. Thanks for coming on the show. How are you going?
1: My pleasure to be here with you. You know, I've been waiting, is it 10 years to the day or 9 years
0: to the
1: day?
0: 9 years to the actual day.
1: I've been
0: day.
1: Waiting 9 years for the invite.
0: We did. We had a discussion back of the grand final.
1: Yeah.
0: With, your man Cody was there, the rock star.
1: Yeah, yeah.
0: And Emma.
1: Yeah.
0: And we discussed it, but you're a hard woman to track down. I have to go through managers. I have to go through agents. I have to go through your
1: people.
0: You
1: mean you just had to text me and I said, yeah, no worries. I've been waiting forever for this.
0: Well, I did text you and you did say that, but you were a bit concerned texting me this morning that you didn't think your story had enough to it. And I said, that's ridiculous. You've covered everything in the world of sport, from competing to commentating to administration. You are a perfect guest.
1: But I've also seen the Howie Games for the last 9 years, listened and watched some snippets on socials because you do a good job with that. And, I mean, the people that you have on are extraordinary. And for me this morning I woke up going, oh, full imposter syndrome.
0: Which is what you texted me.
1: What am I doing?
0: That's what you texted me.
1: Yeah,
0: and I replied to you along the lines of, you've done it all. This will be a very easy podcast to do, because often when you get guests on, they're not what, in a negative way, what you would call one-dimensional, but they are athletes, and that's what they've done. Mm. But you've swum, you've commentated, and you've administered.
1: Yeah, I've been around a bit.
0: You're the unicorn.
1: What you're trying to say, yeah.
0: You're the unicorn.
1: Oh, stop it. We are mates, so hopefully people can put up with us talking crap for the next however long it is.
0: Of course they can. Oh, I've been deep into files and vision and all sorts of stuff, which I've enjoyed, but I don't want to talk to you about you first.
1: Okay.
0: So we'll explain how we met and when we met. I know your three kids.
1: You do. You've known them for a long time.
0: Ella and Josh, the twins, who they were, you know, they'd come to the swimming and we'd have a conversation. But little Robinson was just this little tornado.
1: Yes, he was.
0: In the corner.
1: Mm.
0: Now, before we get to him, which I want to ask you about because I'm fascinated, tell me the origins of his name, because this makes me smile as to where he is now.
1: Yeah. So Robinson is our youngest by 5 years. His first name is, I guess, a tribute to Jackie Robinson, number 42. That number is forever retired in Major League Baseball. Jackie was the first African-American player in Major League Baseball at the time when the Negro League was taking place.
2: Jackie Robinson steps in against Ford. Deep into left center, Irv Noren races after Robinson's blast. Jackie really teed off on Ford.
1: He broke the barriers and had to have broad shoulders, had to go through a lot, and we loved his story. We loved baseball, and we still do, and we thought at the time that Robinson was a nice name for him because we wanted him to be able to do good things.
0: So you've loved baseball. Your husband, Marty, is a baseball fanatic. And now, somehow, I turn on the news a year ago. Oh, no, probably started this year, actually. And I knew he was playing baseball. But, you know, you lose touch, etc. There we go. Son of swimming legend signs MLB contract with the Pittsburgh Pirates.
3: Robinson Smith's field of dreams becomes a reality. The talented teenager who can pitch at 152 Ks an hour, signing with American Major League Baseball franchise, the Pittsburgh Pirates.
4: Any young baseball player growing up dreams of this, so it's definitely a dream come true.
3: Living up to his namesake, baseball legend Jackie Robinson, he's inherited his competitive spirit and athleticism from his mum, three-time Olympic medalist Nicole Livingston.
1: The Wikipedia explanation of Robinson now has a little line there that says son of Nicole Livingston, which I'm not sure he's exactly happy about.
0: I tell you, it could turn. You could be mother Robinson soon.
1: I will be happy with that, but his mates actually go, Is that the son of Nicole Livingston when they talk to him? So he is 17 years of age when Major League Baseball, I guess baseball in Australia is a relatively small sport compared to the juggernaut of AFL or NRL or cricket. There's about 34,000 registered players in Australia at the moment as we speak. It has been reintroduced back into the Olympics. And when Marty and I got together and we'd had twins, he had grown up playing cricket. He was an expat in Hong Kong and the UK and was very very good at playing cricket. And the suggestion of him going back to cricket, I'm like, we got twins. You're not sitting around all day long. I'm not sitting around all day long for the potential of you having an at-bat.
0: And you go out knocked over first ball. There's a family day.
1: Exactly.
0: He comes home grumpy. I'm living that still.
1: So he was contemplating what sport he wanted to do, and we drove past the Sandringham Baseball Club, and there was a man picking weeds out of the undercart on one of the cutouts, and we stopped and asked him about the club, and that was it. The kids were really little. The big kids were really little, and Ella played baseball. I played baseball. I tore a hamstring playing baseball, and Marty loves it, and Robinson and Josh, he wanted to be like his big brother. He was hitting a ball from the moment he could walk, and catching balls before he could walk.
0: It's the randomness of life, isn't it? You say to Marty, I love cricket too. He plays cricket. The boys play cricket.
1: Yeah.
0: Who knows where he would be now? He might be in the Australian cricket system.
1: Yeah.
0: But before you explain the trip you've just been on, which I'm fascinated by, how does the process work that a MLB team in America, how do they see Robinson, what he's doing, and then what's the process there? Because I'm, as a parent that's worked in sports administration, you would have been all over this situation.
1: Yeah, and it is a fine balancing act of playing the role of a supportive parent and having the background that I've had and the current roles that I play in sports administration. So there are scouts here in Australia from the Major League Baseball clubs. Not every club has a scout, but to the credit of the Pittsburgh Pirates, which is who he signed with, they had two scouts here in Australia, and one of them was connected with Sandringham Baseball Club. He had played for Sandy in the 1980s and 90s. So he was around, and what we found out a little bit later was he was on Project Robinson. So he was around his junior baseball career. They had talent ID'd him, long levers, very tall.
0: Pitcher. We must say he's a pitcher.
1: Yeah, he's a pitcher. So long levers, very tall, athletic, very agile, quick. So he had all of these attributes that they were looking for, and he was in the Victorian baseball system and the Australian baseball system. So was learning good fundamentals. I must say that Marty was actually his coach all through his formative years as well. So, but then he just started to get better, and he's got, and I'll use my administration and commentary hat, and you see this, you know that you can see every now and again in someone coming through that they've just got something.
0: Yes.
1: They've got something that you think that's actually going to make a difference between everybody and you standing out from the crowd. And he had something, still has something that's there. And so that's, if I put my mum hat on, that's actually really difficult to articulate, because people then go, oh yeah, but you're biased because it's your kid.
0: Of course.
1: But I have spent 40 years around sport. So whether it's my child or not, I can see from a talent ID point of view when there's just something a bit special. So
0: you're in charge of the VIS now. You're the CEO, which we will talk about. Yeah. So this is the space you're in, talent identification. But it's your son. So I've had quite a few people on this podcast that have gone through the American professional sporting system and the contracts and what's guaranteed and not, and the brutalness of getting literally the tap on the locker.
1: Yeah.
0: Just again, before you say where you and Ella have just been watching him play.
1: Yeah.
0: Where is he at as a 17-year-old in a contractual situation?
1: So there's a couple of different ways to make it into the Major League Baseball system, and he plays for an affiliate part of the Pittsburgh Pirates. So you can go to college and become the number one draft pick, like Travis Bazana did recently.
0: Incredible.
1: So there's a lot of players that go through that route. So by that stage, they're kind of mid-20s or 23, 24, had a lot of baseball in the US system, and then they go straight into mainland America. The other way to make it is through the international signings. And once you turn 17, you can sign as an international player. That has over time been more around Latin America, which is a huge market for Major League Baseball in producing talent, mainly the Dominican Republic, but lots of Latin American countries. So they have budgets for the international signing. They're millions of dollars, these budgets. But what often happens is that scouts in Latin America will tell an idea kid at 13 or 14 and make promises that when you turn 17, this is what we'll pay you. So by the time it gets to someone like Robinson, who's turning 17, and it's a little less of a intense market here, the money's gone. So we were talking to scouts. Scouts were watching him for probably a good 18 months before he turned 17. So that then allowed those teams that were interested in him to go to mainland America and say, we've got a kid in Australia that we're really interested in. We want to put some money aside for him when the time comes. So the Pirates were on him from a long way out. Tony Harrison, David Kim were the two scouts that were working with him. David was in at our club at Sandringham. Tony was a terrific guy that Robinson really gelled with, but he had other offers as well from other clubs. So when you're 17 and you sign, you go down to the Dominican Republic. And so this is where you've
5: been.
1: So all 30...
5: So you and Ella have been down there.
1: Yeah, I've been there quite a few times now.
0: So you need to explain to people geographically where the Dominican Republic is.
1: Yeah, so it's on an island and it's split with Haiti. Haiti is on one side and the Dominican Republic's on the other side. But all 30 Major League Baseball clubs have an academy. And there are 80 players, young players, men, boys, in those academies that are playing in the Dominican Summer League. So it lasts for about 3 months, but it's essentially an instructional league. So they're teaching them how to be baseballers. Now, the tricky part is that there's probably, of the 80 at the Pirates, there's probably five of them that speak English that are not Latin American.
0: So he's working on his Spanish?
1: He's working on his Spanish, but, you know, chicken, beans and rice is probably the staple. So for a young Aussie kid whose mum and dad love to cook and, you know, he's got the choice of whatever he wants before he gets there, it's a little tough at the moment.
0: Hoyo, arroz and pinto.
1: Yes, exactly. Chicken, look at Chico.
0: There you go.
1: Look, he's doing exceptionally well. He's pitching exceptionally well. I got to go across and watch him play a couple of games because I didn't want to have his first rookie season and not see him.
0: Yes.
1: He had spring training, did exceptionally well, pitched 9 innings, you know, touched 94, 95 miles per hour.
0: So that's 150 plus.
1: Which is kind of Major League Baseball. And his command is very good, but then he got a bit sore in the arm. So that's part of the development as a 17-year-old, making sure that the meat on the bones is there as well.
0: Because he still looks like he's got a 17-year-old.
1: He's like you.
0: Front.
1: He's a string bean. So
0: he's ripped, is he?
1: Well, yeah, he's ripped. Yeah, he is ripped.
0: That's a comparison. Like, no, but he is.
1: He's a string bean and he needs to, you know, there's a saying in baseball that mass is gas. So if you,
5: mass
1: can, put,
5: is gas.
1: If you can put weight on, you can throw harder. And it's probably more about protecting the arm as well. So came up a little bit sore, got put on the injury list for about a week and then came back in. So, you know, I watched him pitch out 7 guys on the first outing was really good. But also I'm watching my 17-year-old son mature.
0: Yes.
1: And have an incredible experience. Many people say, well, how do you let him do that? But I left home at 13. You know, I was off touring the world. My mum and dad allowed me to do that as well because they saw I was talented at something. So Ella left and Josh left at 18 during COVID to go to university in the States. And I'm all for my kids having these experiences to get out and get going and live their life. He didn't complete year 12 here in Australia. We took that punt that he was going to go off and be part of the MLB system. But they do commit money to the players' contracts to pick up education once they've finished their baseball, if it all falls over.
0: Well, the Howie Games wishes the young man the best of luck. The best of luck. You mentioned you left at 13. When does Nicole first jump in a pool and start swimming?
1: Yeah.
0: Just like the rest of us at swimming lessons?
1: Yeah, I hung around with my brother and sister who were older than me. They both did swim club. My sister's almost 7 years older than me, my brother almost 9. So I was just the little runt that used to run up and down the side of the pool, and everybody used to say, Nikki Livingston's going to jump in one day. And one day I jumped in and started swimming. So backstroke was the thing that I loved from the start because I didn't have to put my face in the water.
0: Ah.
1: I could breathe when I wanted to breathe.
0: There you go.
1: Yeah, but you do hit your head quite often, which makes a bit of sense to me.
0: You've got to see those flags.
1: Yeah.
0: As you taught me.
1: Yeah, you've got to see those flags. So my first race lap of a pool was the Oakley Outdoor Swimming Pool in the southeast suburbs of Melbourne.
0: How old would you have been?
1: I was 9.
0: 9?
1: And it was a 50 metres freestyle and I raced backstroke because freestyle technically means that you can swim any stroke you want. Yes, you can swim any stroke you want in a 50 freestyle.
0: It's a freestyle.
1: Michael Phelps used to often swim butterfly in a freestyle race.
0: Right. I love that you've come in here and immediately compared yourself to Michael Phelps.
1: I haven't. Thank you.
0: So how did you go?
1: I won. But this is not, and you know I don't exaggerate things.
0: No.
1: This is not a word of a lie. When my mother passed away, I found the medal from that very first race with a little Oakley leaf on it. But that very first race, I actually did my backstroke start and popped up in the lane next to me and I didn't realise and I could hear people yelling and screaming.
0: You were in a different lane?
1: I swam in the wrong lane. I went underwater, did my little...
0: Was there anyone else in that lane?
1: Yeah. So people were yelling and screaming at me to stay in front of her and I actually won the race. So I don't know how I didn't get disqualified for swimming in the wrong lane, but yeah.
0: And so as a kid, we've had so many swimmers on this show that it's not that like they lose their childhood, but they learn a level of discipline that many of us don't learn in life, full stop. So how did you go, and how quickly were you into that, I need to be at the pool at X AM, I need to have the alarm, and I'm going to swim for 3 hours?
1: Very quickly. So I made my first Australian senior team at 13. So if I do my first lap at 9, by 13, 4 years later, I was actually on the Australian senior team with the Mean Machine. So that,
0: at 13?
1: Yeah, happened really fast. So I was very lucky that the coach that I had, who had come in from America, he had trained under one of the I'm trying to think of the right word, but he was a trailblazer when it came to coaching, a guy called Doc Councilman. So Dr. Ralph Richards came out as a 30-year-old, and I was one of his first athletes. So we spent a lot of time doing correct stroke correction to make sure that I had all of the foundations in place. Never let me do weights until I got to a particular age. Everything was about body weight. So he was really learned and also thoughtful about how to get me through to still racing for Australia at 25, which is what ended up happening. So
0: at age 11...
1: Mm.
0: This is a dilemma for all parents. How much
1: do training
0: you push
1: do
0: your kids?
1: You do?
0: How much do you put a handbrake on?
1: Yeah.
0: How much training are you doing at age 11?
1: Yeah, so at age 11, I was probably doing 5 or 6 sessions a week in the pool.
0: How long was a session?
1: A session was probably anywhere up to 90 minutes.
0: And what time are you starting that session?
1: Oh, they were early. They were early in the morning
0: what
1: and late in the afternoon.
0: What time did your alarm used to go off?
1: 4:27 a.m. Yeah, so I mean, at the start it was probably more afternoon sessions, but you'd still have to manage school, then go in. My dad was involved in horse racing, so this is going to go off on a bit of a tangent, but my mum's sister was a Weymouth. The Weymouths through Rancher won the Blue Diamond in the 1980s,
0: yeah.
1: So they had a training track down in Balnarring with a full race training track. So Dad was around horses a lot. So the analogy of sort of what he did with horses, it wasn't formally as a strapper, but he was around the stables a lot. He owned horses and he worked with Uncle Charlie quite a lot. So, you know, a lot of that discipline and needing to work and needing to be on your food and all of that kind of stuff, I think my dad brought to the table from being around horse racing. So the discipline, I mean, if you think about the similarities with horse racing and swimming, early morning, you know, get the work done. It's hard work. So I think I inherited a lot of those disciplines through Dad. Mind you, he's a pretty hard taskmaster as well. I look at, and they've both passed, so I feel like I can talk about this a bit more now. Mum was the kind of parent that was there supportive. She was a chef, so she would always make all the food, and everyone would say, "Here's Mrs. Livingston with her biscuit tin at competitions."
0: What's her first name?
1: Elsie, yeah. Yo-yo biscuits or Monte Carlos were the two things she used to make and bring in. And she would have my best times in the back of her diary in case someone at the local Safeways, it was called back then, would stop her and ask her how I was going.
0: And she'd have the stats.
1: She'd have some of my times in the back to say, oh, yes, this is her time now and this is where she's finished, because she could never remember.
0: Ah,
1: but
0: like
1: Dad was much more reverse psychology of the 1970s
0: and
1: 80s.
0: So run me through that. What was that?
1: Always wanting good performance, always wanting to make sure that, in his view, that I was doing everything possible, even at a very young age. And they were enabling it, so I'm grateful forever for that, because they were, you know, they were blue-collar workers. He was a fitter and turner at Carlton United Breweries, shift work. So, you know, he was, I'm painting the picture, he's a pretty knockabout kind of guy that lived in a hard environment.
0: And if your performances as a child didn't meet his expectations, what would, if any, the repercussions be?
1: Probably more around psychological warfare. So I do remember as a kid one time, and this is him trying to get the best out of me, I know, but wrong delivery, swimming a heat at state championships, not doing quite as well in qualification, still qualified, had my Victorian school team Vic tracksuit on. I was going to walk across the shops to get something representing. And he said, well, I don't know whether or not you should be wearing that outside.
0: Ooh.
1: So it was kind of that, you know, just subliminal of me going, oh, I'll show you. So I guess that's what he wanted to get out of me. Whereas now I think about me as a sporting parent, and that's not the way that I operate. You know, very much, I reckon with Ella's swimming, I probably sat and watched maybe over her whole swimming time here in Australia, I probably watched 20 swimming sessions, training sessions. Dad used to sit with a stopwatch in the stands. But he used to always say to me, I'm not as bad as Michael Klim's dad. So he was always like, yeah, you are. You're both bloody pushy. Sorry, Wojtek, because I know you're still around. I would always try to stay out of it. If I needed to influence something with my kids, I'd find a way around it.
0: I think someone that's been involved in junior sport now for a while, in cricket and footy, I think staying out of it is...
1: It's 100% the way to go.
0: Rule number one.
1: Outsource is rule number one.
0: Yeah. I think you're absolutely right about that. So you mentioned at age 13, what was the Australian team you made at 13?
1: It was the 1985 Pan Pacific Swimming Championships in Tokyo.
0: So you went to Japan as a 13-year-old?
1: I just turned 14, but I did go off to the staging camps when I was 13. Luckily, at that time, there was a few others that were a young age. Jenny Burke, a freestyler, was 13. Dimity Douglas had just gone to the LA Olympics the year before as a 12-year-old or 13-year-old. There was a few of us that were of a younger age.
0: Who was the star, or was it the Mean Machine that was the star of the Pan Pac team?
1: Yeah, the Mean Machine were definitely the star of the show because they'd just come off the 1984 Olympic Games where they'd won a medal.
0: Neil Brooks,
1: Greg Fasala, Mark Stockwell. And Mark Stockwell has gone on to really be a big influence in Australian sport. He and Tracy Corkins. And Tracy Corkins, now Stockwell, was my absolute idol from the 1984 Olympic Games. I watched her win 3 Olympic medals for the USA.
5: And Tracy Corkins has broken her American record in the event, just as she did a month ago at the Olympic trials. That's very satisfying for her.
1: And just loved everything about her. And now she's one of my friends as Tracy Stockwell, and I was on the Australian Swimming Board with her.
0: So what was a Pan Pacific Championships in Japan, what year are we talking here?
1: 1985.
0: Yeah. As a 14-year-old.
1: Yeah, so there wasn't a lot of good governance around, age differences.
0: No.
1: It was probably learn on the job. But I do remember there was a headline in the Age newspaper that said, Nicole's sightseeing must wait. Yeah, and that was Ron Carter, the old journo, that had been given the intel from probably Don at that stage, or it was Bill Sweetnam at that stage, that I probably just needed to focus a little more on, crossing the T's and dotting the I's and doing everything right rather than going down to the local electronics in Shinjuku to have a look. And they said that to me, there's no free rides. In this sport, you finish 1-2 and it's selector's discretion. So unless you're going to get over here and make a difference to the Australian swimming team, we won't select you. So that got set in stone for me at 13, 14 years of age.
0: Back to Nicole in a moment. Now, next up on the show, a truly unique athlete and person, Australian leg spinner Adam Zampa. The leggies, it will be fair to say, are typically always fascinating characters. Think Warnie and Stewie McGill. And Zamp's wonderful chap that he is lives up to the quirks of the leg spin brotherhood.
6: If you'd said to me when I was a young boy, if I want to play 250 games for my country in white ball cricket or play a couple of test matches, I'm taking the 250.
0: Absolutely.
6: And I've made a life and a career out of it and made good money and I would look after my family because of it. And then there's other goals as well, like 2 World Cups, and I've still got a few years left playing for white ball cricket in Australia. So, yeah, I wouldn't change it. Man, the dream was there, but it's gone.
0: That is Adam Zampa, who will entertain you next week on the show.
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0: Let's get back to Nicole. You go to your first Olympics in Seoul at 17.
1: Yeah.
0: Is that, when you get cricketers on, how did you find out you're going to play for Australia? I got a phone call. I got a knock on the door. But for you, was it just finishing one or two?
1: Yep, one or two.
0: Titles?
1: Yeah, and in some cases, if you finished second, you weren't taken. So the classic example, and I know she's been on this program, is Susie O'Neill.
0: Yes.
1: She finished second in the 100 butterfly but didn't make the time standard, so wasn't taken.
0: Oof.
1: As a 14-year-old. So you think about that sliding door moment. If she had made 88, would she have gone to 2000 and won a gold in front of her home games? But I finished first in the 100 backstroke and the 200 metres backstroke. We swam at the Manly Warringah Aquatic Centre, which right now we know that pools are around 3 metres in depth, because what we do know from a sports science point of view is that there's wash that comes up off the bottom of the pool and slows you down. The turning end of the Manly Warringah pool was waist deep. You could actually stand up.
0: So
1: waist
0: deep. Make it faster or slower?
1: Slower.
0: Slower?
1: Yeah, slower. So fair to say that was probably the first and only time it was held there. And then it moved to having some very strict standards. But I do remember, so I knew that I'd qualified because I finished first in both my races and made the time standard. But you have to wait till the last day to actually be called down, which you've seen before.
0: Yes.
1: To be called down to be announced as part of the Australian Olympic team. So,
0: and what was that like?
1: It was pretty cool. It was pretty cool to know that. And by that stage, I'd been on the Australian team for 3 years. I had been previously ranked number one in the world. I'd won Pan Pacs in 87 and set Commonwealth records. So, it was a dream come true, because I watched the Olympic Games as a 9-year-old and said, I want to do that. I want to be like Michelle Ford and Lisa Forrest and Lisa Curry that I saw on the TV and actually met at what is now called, whatever Collingwood's home's now called, what's the sponsor's name?
0: It changes every week.
1: Anyway, it's the 1956 Olympic pool for me always.
0: Yes.
1: I went and watched them do the Olympic trials for 1980 and I went around with my autograph book and got their autographs.
0: That's so cool.
1: And I remember Tracy Wickham, who was tiny and sadly didn't go to 1980 because of the boycott. I remember her signing my autograph book and for this tiny statured woman, she filled the whole page with this massive signature. So it was incredible to be able to have that as a dream, be wanting to be like the people that I had idolised and then being announced on the Olympic team.
0: So, yeah, 88 Seoul, you're 17. We'll get to the swimming in a moment, but I love the Olympic food hall stories or the athlete that you met that was just, like, what was your experience before we get to the pool of being 17 in Seoul, which is a very different place in 1988 to how it would be now, and you're at the Olympics?
1: Yeah, it was mind-blowing. 10,500 athletes, all different shape sizes, nationalities, religions, all coming for one thing, and that is to try and succeed at the Olympic Games. We're in multi-story apartment blocks, like massive apartment blocks, and we only had one lift for the whole Olympic team. So actually, he Facebook friended me the other day. Sorry, Charlie Gazzarella, I haven't responded yet.
0: What did Charlie do?
1: He was a heavyweight weightlifter.
0: I was about to say, he sounds like a big weightlifter.
1: And so if you saw Charlie walking back from the dining hall and you knew that was only four or five people that could fit in the lift, you bolted to try and get in the lift before Charlie. Sorry, Charlie. I will respond to the Facebook friendship. But, yeah, it. And I remember even back in those days as a 17-year-old, and the Olympics is obviously famous for this, that you get an athlete pack and in that athlete pack are condoms. So at 17, we were filling the condoms with water and throwing them off the fence. So we'd see the security guards come past with their big machine guns and we were like, right, we're swimmers. So we're not hand-eye coordinated. Do you reckon we can get that security guard with the water-filled condom? So, it was a great experience. I remember seeing Stefan Edberg, Arnold Schwarzenegger came through, the big fella came through in 1988, so he was massive.
0: Absolutely. Stefan Edberg.
1: Yeah. I remember being on the lift behind Stefan Edberg with the blonde shock of hair going, oh, he's a bit of all right.
0: Old sweetie.
1: But the tennis, I think tennis was in for the first
0: time.
1: Yeah,
0: I think it probably was.
1: So the disparity between us having the bum hanging out of our pants with no money and then Wendy, and I can't remember her surname, starts with a B, was the tennis player for Australia. And I just remember sitting in the dining hall and she had all these gold necklaces on and we were like, man, you must be worth a squillion.
0: So on that, is there any financial incentive to make the Olympics?
1: No.
0: Are you getting paid anything? Is there any sponsor? Nothing.
1: No.
0: Nothing.
1: You had to be ranked in the top few of the world to be eligible for up to $10,000 of funding for the 12 months.
0: For the 12 months.
1: Yeah.
0: And unfortunately for a lot
1: hasn't
0: of our swimmers,
1: much.
0: It hasn't changed a great deal.
1: It hasn't. And I will point out right now that a recent survey shows that 50% of Olympic athletes are earning $23,000 a year or less.
0: Wow. That's an extraordinary
1: on
0: stat.
1: On annual tax returns.
0: So the 100 backstroke you finished.
1: Seventh.
0: And the 200 backstroke
1: fifth.
0: You finished. Which was the race where you had two East Germans finish in front of you?
1: 200 backstroke.
0: Okay.
1: Actually, both races had East Germans and Eastern Bloc. So it wasn't just East Germans at that time. I mean, full communism was in place. So
0: was there any understanding of what could potentially be going on at that point? I looked at it.
1: Oh, yeah.
0: I looked at who was in your race. And one of
1: Kristen Otto
0: had been done and one of them hadn't been done.
1: So Kristen Otto won, I think, six or seven gold medals at those 1988 Olympic Games. And I must say, I know Kristen, she commentates and still to this day sort of says nothing happened. There was certainly a strong suspicion from all of us that they did not look, sound or swim like the rest of us.
0: Physically, how did they look?
1: Oh, they were massive. Physically, okay. They were much bigger than us, much more developed. There was one breaststroke girl who, from a neck point of view, you know, it looked like a rugby league or a rugby union player neck.
0: Really?
1: And then the description to us was that she had gland issues and had surgery. The surgery wasn't quite right and that's why her neck looked the way. I think she won a medal at that time in breaststroke.
0: So how do you go on the blocks looking at these
1: physical
0: specimens?
1: I got a bit obsessed by it and I think that probably, I went in ranked in the top three of the world at those games and I reckon that probably unsettled me. I got a bit obsessed by it.
0: Due to the fact you don't think it's fair? Or
1: yeah, just, you know, it's probably a bit of a a car crash, you know, wanting to rubberneck and watch and pick up on, you know, justifying in your own head why they're faster than you, why they're better than you. And so you're beaten before you even start. I remember, you know, double taking, going into change rooms, hearing voices that I was like, am I in the right change room?
0: Oh, so that were deep masculine voices by your female competitors.
1: And you know, it was pretty crude. And I look at that point in time now, Howie, and I reflect on it with my own health intact.
0: Yes.
1: And think I might have finished fifth and seventh, and we finished fourth in the medley relay with teams ahead of us.
0: Yes.
1: And I'm happy with that because I'm healthy. I've had, you know, kids that are healthy, and many of the women that were affected by East Germany and other systematic doping programs don't have good health. And that's been well proven. But when the wall fell down in 1989 between East and West Germany, a lot of the it happened so quickly that a lot of the Stasi secret police files were still intact. So it did outline the lengths that they went to in the regime. There's a book called Fool's Gold.
0: I've read the book.
1: It's an incredible book that goes into detail. Werner Ryder, it goes into detail around just how systematic it was, to the point that they had, if there was three that were allowed to compete at that time, they would have up to 10 training for the event, and they would be being tested before leaving
0: East Germany,
1: if you pass the test. So, you know, it was pretty brutal. So whilst I was disappointed with the results in Seoul, I now look back at it and go, it's okay.
0: Exactly.
1: It's yeah.
0: So the lady dominating. So she, in one race, they called her the Little Otter.
18: Little Miss Egger Zeggy. They called her the Water Otter. She's great. A rising star.
0: And in another race, they called her the Little Mouse.
1: The Mouse, yeah.
19: Egger Zeggy is a funny name for us in English. The word Egger in Hungarian means mouse. And so all the swimmers on all her teammates call her the Mouse.
0: Christina Egger Zeggy,
1: yeah.
0: When you're in the 200, the American commentators are talking about her. They said she's 43 kilos.
1: Yeah, she was tiny.
0: So she was tiny.
1: Yeah, yeah.
18: And Christina Egger Zeggy. You gotta love her. Everybody's new favorite person at the Olympic Games. 14 years old, as shy as she can be. But what an athlete. About 5'2", 95 pounds.
1: Tiny. 1988, she was 14 years of age, and no swimmer since Dawn Fraser had won three consecutive gold medals in the same event. Yep. So in 1988, as a 14-year-old, she was lining up to win her first of what we now know is three consecutive Olympic Games gold medals. So she was almost a bit like Janet Evans, who also had success at that first 1988 Olympic Games, who was very lightweight and looked like a butterfly just floating above the water. So, you know, we didn't have a lot of biomechanics at that stage. We had a little bit of sports science, but to actually, you know, do the work that we do now at somewhere like the Victorian Institute of Sport, where we actually know a lot more about the physics of sport, now you look back and you go, yeah, it made sense with Christina, it made sense with Janet, both at a young age, that they were just power-to-weight ratio, but her technique was just so incredible as well.
0: And I could see that, as you know.
1: She floated through the water.
0: As a swimming ignorant. We because you've got a three-part life, we'll move on 4 years later to the next Olympics. Mm. A question without notice. Barcelona, did you march in the opening ceremony?
1: No.
0: Right. So you didn't see, for mine, the most spectacular Olympic moment.
1: Oh, the arrow?
0: When they lit the torch.
1: And missed the torch,
0: yes,
1: but still had
0: went
1: it
0: over
1: light.
0: The top and lit up. So you,
1: yeah, no, swimmers weren't. So if you raced in the first 3 days, you were never allowed to march. So I didn't march in any of the Olympic Games.
0: Did you not? That's a shame in many ways, isn't it?
1: Yeah, it is a shame. Actually, I might have in 1996.
0: Atlanta.
1: I did in my first games because I remember I did in 1988.
0: I did
1: because we had bright yellow dryser bones.
0: Did you?
1: And I remember you have to be held out in the warm-up track waiting, and I remember putting the dryser bone down and sitting on the ground. So I did march in 1988. My parents went, and I remember trying to find them in 100,000 people in the audience and never did. And that was the one where all the birds got burnt, all the pigeons. They were all I know. So I do remember this, actually.
0: Yes.
1: I knew you'd prompt my memory. When they lit the torch, all the pigeons were...
0: Yes.
1: The doves that they, the white doves for peace that they've released were sitting on the edge of the cauldron. And, yeah, it was probably at the dining hall that night.
0: I want you to listen to the final stages in Barcelona where you are out wide.
1: I am lane two.
0: Lane two, just before we watch it, what are you doing as you walk out on pool deck mentally to be ready to go in an Olympic final?
1: This one was actually really interesting because Kieran was one event before me in the 1992 1500 metres freestyle where he won by 25 metres. Glenn Hausman was in second and Kieran had swum so well that we got delayed in this very small hot waiting area with girls that I didn't particularly like that I had to come out and race against.
0: Ah.
1: And the marshalling area back in that time, because we had a couple of very intense competitors like the Pole Sisters from Costa Rica who were 6 foot four and they come up and stretch right in your face. So it's this melting pot in the marshalling room of wanting to get out there and do it. And don't get me wrong, because I was bloody good at psyching people out as well.
0: What was your number one ploy?
1: Oh, I had lots of ploys, but witty with the mouth was always the way.
0: Sledging?
1: Yeah, sledging, smart talking, yeah.
0: What type of stuff do you say against fellow swimmers?
1: Just trying to put doubt in their mind. There is a famous Australian swimmer moment that all of my teammates know about, and we always go, oh, don't talk about that with Ellie, where I completely psyched her out before an Australian Championships. She had a bag on her shoulder, and I, like, heckled her for the whole time. Why have you got the bag on your shoulder? Isn't that heavy? What have you got in there? Oh, I've got my goggles and cap in case they break. I said, yeah, I've got them in my pocket too. Isn't your shoulder hurting? And went for ages, and then she just blew up, and all the officials were like, did you see Ellie Overton got really upset with Nicole? So I'm sorry, Ellie, because we promised that we'd never talk about that again. But yeah, I was good at the mind games. In this moment we were delayed. I think we were delayed about 15, 20 minutes because Kieran had done so well and the crowd was going nuts. So I walk out on pool deck and I see lots of Australians. It's Barcelona, all the Europe backpackers are there, signs, boxing kangaroo, flags, war paint, green and gold, crazy clown hair. So it's the last event on the Barcelona Olympic program for swimming.
0: So we
1: July 31, 1992. This is 10 minutes past eight.
0: And the great news is you get Dennis Cometti in commentary, which...
1: And Lisa Forrest, who is my idol.
0: There you go. I was going to say that. So let's listen to it and watch it back, and then you can talk us through it.
20: She goes out very quickly, and you could expect Hauser to make a move now as well.
21: A chance for some history here. No one has won this event twice, but Christina Edzisecki looks odds on from here. She's got a big lead. In second place, the American Loveless.
1: Edzisecki, that's me in the front of the screen doing my underwater.
0: There we
1: and
0: go.
1: And second from the bottom.
0: So
1: Dagmar Hauser is beside me from Germany.
0: You're in fourth at this stage.
1: I'm in fourth. Lee Loveless is across in lane number five. She's the piano's falling on her, Lee Loveless, and I knew that.
21: Second place at the present time is Hauser. Stevenson is coming on strong. Loveless is fighting on two in lane five. Edzisecki, meantime, is going to win decisively. Edzisecki goes in first. Hauser will get second. And Nicole will get third.
20: Oh, Nicole Stevenson, third place, 210.20. Best time for her. That's a great swim. But Edzisecki, 207.06. Less than half a second outside her own...
0: I love the smile on your face. So for those who are thinking, Nicole Stevenson,
1: yes.
0: You operated as that for a while.
1: Yes, ex-husband. We don't need to talk about that anymore.
0: We don't need to go into that.
1: It gave me goosebumps. It still does.
0: Does it?
1: Yeah. I mean, I feel like it was a long time ago, but it does. It's etched in my mind and I can hear, smell, feel everything about it. I had studied the race and I'd studied my opposition. So I knew that Lee Loveless across in lane number five goes out fast. She would start to fatigue in the second part of the race. Dagmar Hauser had won the 400 freestyle earlier, had beaten Janet Evans quite controversially. So I knew she was in good form. She was right beside me. And when you're racing backstroke, your peripheral vision is working, but you've got to keep your head still. You've seen the vision of, you know, water bottles and cups on heads in training.
0: Yes.
1: You've got to keep your head still, but you're like you've just stolen someone's wallet because your eyes are going side to side. and also you're in an outdoor pool, so you've got no lines in the roof to follow as your marker. So you've got to look at the lane ropes, peripheral vision. Underwater at the turns, you can also see where people are. So my first 100, I knew I was in a pretty good position. I could see Dagmar. I was with her. And then my skill back then was having a good back end, not so much these days, but my second half of my race was always better than my first half, so I knew I would come home strong. So my last 50, I just stormed home, and I knew Lee would be starting to fatigue, but I could feel myself gaining on Dagmar. I think she beat me by about 0.7 for the silver medal, but to dream about going to the Olympic Games as a 9-year-old and to have that moment, which, you know, it's so rare to get on a team for the Olympics, for Australia in particular. There was only 34 of us, I think, mm-hmm. and even rarer to be able to win a medal, to touch the wall, see that there was number three after my name. And I was watching the scoreboard the whole way through, like, so where am I? What's my time? But then to know that it was my best time, stood for 16 years as an Australian record, like I could not have done anything more on that night. It was like it was in slow motion. It didn't hurt. And then to touch the wall and see that was just, you know, dream come true.
0: It's a great description. Put the headphones on. So I love the medal presentations. Oh. No, I love this. So you've got your tracksuit on, the hair's still wet.
1: And you've got your ceremony tracksuit on. So it's a different tracksuit that you get to bring for the finals.
0: So before we play the vision, describe the tracksuit for me that we're looking at.
1: It looks like peacock circles all around it.
0: Is that sort of parachute material?
1: Yeah, it was parachute material. I still have it. It still fits. But mind you, back in those days, we used to do like a size 20 top and then smaller
0: pants. You still have it?
1: I've still got it.
0: Do you have it like fancy dress? Do you pull it on?
1: You actually are able to wear it at the reunions that take place.
0: That's so good.
1: But
0: I
1: haven't
0: cool
1: done it yet. I haven't.
0: Need to.
1: The blazers still fit as well.
0: Let's have a listen.
2: Bronce, representando a Australia, Nicole Down Stevenson.
1: That's the crowd that I could see.
0: It's a good crowd, the outdoor setup.
1: And this is Phil Coles, who was the Australian IOC member.
0: Presenting it.
1: Which is why I kissed him. I wouldn't normally kiss a presenter.
0: Big smile on your
4: so
0: face.
1: And they're my teammates up in the stands that I'm waving to.
4: Third.
1: And they've all finished and they're watching me get my medal.
0: So is it everything it's cracked up to be?
1: Yeah.
0: All that hard work and those hours and the excitement, the disappointment. Is it everything it's cracked up to be?
1: Yeah, I wouldn't swap anything. Of course, being an athlete and being an Olympic athlete is tough, and there's ups and downs, there's sacrifices, there's things that you miss out on, but I have that forever, and I will never forget all of that. But to be able to move on to the next parts of my life, I also did lock it in a bit of a box with a bow. I will say, just finally on the ceremony, just proving the hand-eye coordination, and maybe Robinson does get it from Marty and not me, we did a lap around with our bouquet of flowers, and I watched Dagmar and Christina throw their flowers into the audience.
0: Yes.
1: And I thought, oh, a good idea. I can't bring it back into Australia by security. And I tried to throw the flowers up and I completely missed and it went backwards. So that sticks in my mind that I completely cocked that up and it was embarrassing.
0: That is the end of Nicole Livingston Part A. In Part B, we talk administration, broadcasting, and one of the great TV stuff-ups in sports broadcasting. And it wasn't from Nicole. That is coming next. Don't miss it.
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0: You know that final part? 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
0: Oh, I know, mate.
1: It's
0: I
1: so
0: know.
1: Cute.
0: I know.
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0: You are listening to episode 251 of the Howie Games Part B, featuring the superstar. That is Nicole Livingston. On we go, Tommy. You dominate Commonwealth Games.
40: And 1-2-6-8 from lane one. Nicole Stevenson, Australia.
41: Gold medalist and Commonwealth champion from Australia, Nicole Stevenson.
0: You continue, you get to Atlanta, where your career is coming to an end, but you make your third Olympic team. Out of the pool, my main memory of Atlanta was the bombing. What's your main memory of Atlanta?
1: My main memory of Atlanta, firstly for me personally, was I announced that I was retiring before it, which if I had my time again, I wouldn't have done that, because there was a bit of an emotional roller coaster of this is my last time I will be doing, insert whatever. So I put a lot of pressure on myself. My main memory also is that for the first time in three Olympics, I missed the final of the 200 backstroke, so I'd made 11 Olympic finals.
0: 11th place.
1: I finished 11th, and I had a moment of doing my backstroke start, doing my kicks underwater, coming up and taking the first two strokes and thinking, just for the briefest of moments, oh, I don't feel very good.
0: Huh.
1: And then the rest of that race was like I was swimming through wet cement. So I missed the final for the first time in three Olympics. And then Don Talbot came to me between heats and finals and said, I was a past 200 freestyle champion. I'd raced 200 freestyle at the Barcelona Olympics, but I hadn't prepared for 200 freestyle. He came to me and said, I want you to race the 4x200 freestyle final, which I felt like with Don was a bit of a, you've announced you've retired. We always had a love-hate nemesis type relationship. It was a bit
0: tough
1: of a,
0: man.
1: He was a
0: man.
1: Tough man.
0: Hard
1: and, I think the team at the time were appreciative that I would stand up to him on particular things that I thought were not right for the team. But I felt like it was almost his golden handshake. You've announced you're retiring. I'm giving you the 4x2. Don't come back.
0: You're done.
1: But we won a bronze medal. And, you know, forever I'll have that moment with Susie. I had lots of relay medals with Susie, but also with Emma Johnson and Julia Greville, two of our babies of our team. So it was a great way for me to finish that. But then the last night of the swimming, we all went out. And there was always a rule of,

0: after each other. So that night I had Emma and Julia with me, the two 16-year-olds, out. And we did go to Centennial Park for a short period of time to the AT&T Centre.
1: Which is where the bombing was.
0: But we'd left. Janet Evans was still there on stage at the time that it happened, and we went to one of the streets that kind of had all the nightclubs, etc. So my job as the 25-year-old was to make sure the two 16-year-olds had a good time but also were safe. And then mobile phones back in that time weren't really a thing.
1: No.
0: A few of us had them, but the message kind of came through the grapevine that something had happened, get back as quick as you can. And I was probably a bit tipsy at that stage, and there was, I guess, a no drinking rule back at that time. But again, it's don't get caught. And yep. I finished my career.
2: If you're just joining us early on this Saturday morning in the Eastern time zone, this is not a made for television movie. There was a bomb that exploded in Centennial Park at 1:25 this morning here in Atlanta at the conclusion of a song during a rock concert.
0: But the two 16-year-olds in tow, we went back, and I got in trouble for being tipsy. And I'm like, well, are you going to kick me off the team? but then it was the head count. We're all our team. And the two that we couldn't locate were Sam and Susie. They were with their respective partners at the time, spending the night away, but I don't think that that had actually been communicated that well. So there was a period of time that we were pretty concerned about where they were. And then that kind of played out that they were safe the next day and came back into the village.
1: So you retire in 96 and then you become a TV star.
0: Well, I started before that.
1: And this is a lesson for every athlete out there.
0: I always planned. Yeah, I always had a plan. And between my second and third Olympic Games, I started working for Australia Post in public corporate affairs because, again, we didn't earn any money. And I never wanted to get to the end of my sporting career and knock on the door to try and find a job saying, hey, I used to race for Australia. I used to be a swimmer and not have any practical experience. So I worked actually with Kath Freeman. Catherine was part of the Australia Post program as well. And Tim Forsyth, the high jumper. So we all worked for Post. The great Graham John was our boss as managing director of Post. But then pay TV came to Australia. And swimming, of course, being a high priority sport, being part of the DNA, was one of the sports that got picked up. But before that, I started working on surf lifesaving with Darryl Eastlake. And
1: tell me about Darryl.
0: Oh my God.
1: He's one of my favourite of all time.
3: His start was absolutely awesome.
4: Clayton Jones in the red cap too from the edge was there for a while, but Munry, he knew. Look how far out he knew.
1: There can be no better commentary.
0: Yeah, the 19...
1: And the sport, surf lifesaving as well.
0: Yeah, 1990 Commonwealth Games and the fact that he got moved out because he was too loud and
1: so people won't be aware of that. So you commentate in venue,
0: yes.
1: And what was Big Darryl doing?
0: Big Darryl was everything was huge, loud.
1: There's a big man from Tonga,
0: and so they had to set him up into a different area because he was bleeding into the microphones of the world coverage.
1: I love that.
0: But he was just—he was a big teddy bear, but he was also, he was a man of mischief. And I did my first screen test in 1993 with Darryl Eastlake. I had heard that Channel 9 were looking for a female commentator at that time. Maybe it was Token. They wanted a female voice. I thought, even if it is Token, I'm going to stick my hand up and have a crack at this. So they asked me if I'd been involved in surf lifesaving. I was from Melbourne and I did Annie the Dummy CPR and treading water with my clothes on. And
1: sure.
0: I said, it's Royal Lifesaving. I said, yeah, sure. Lifesaving, no worries. Sometimes you got to just put a bit of BS and mayo on there.
1: Especially in this job.
0: So I got the screen test with Darryl. And thankfully, again, you got to put your hustle on. I'd found out what piece of footage they were going to be showing for me to expert commentate on, and it was the Iron Man from the previous year with Dean and Darren Mercer and Riddle.
1: So you knew what was coming.
0: I knew what was coming, yeah. So I had practiced at home over and over again on where I could come in, where I could come out, but to sit next to someone as big as Darryl Eastlake and to have him, so we had two goes at it. The first go he said, I'm going to be pretty subdued, I'll be pretty gentle here, and he was. And then he put the headsets down and turned to me and said, I'm going to let it rip now. And so everything was screaming and yelling,
1: wow.
0: And everything was always in threes, like pumping, pumping, pumping, paddling, paddling, paddling, pushing, pushing, pushing. And then he'd point at you and he had to say something quickly. And I remember...
1: So he'd actually physically point?
0: Yeah, he's a pointer. And so I remember it was at the point in time where it was either Dean or Darren were on their handcrafted board by Hayden Kenny and, they're paddling, they're starting to get... It was a beautiful green colour and he pointed at me and I'm like, oh, my God, I don't even know what to say. I'd frozen and I said, and that Hayden Kenny board's a great shade of green. Like, I just didn't have anything. But I got the job.
1: For Channel 9?
0: For Channel 9. Started

0: live on air, on the surf league that year. And so I was doing swimming trainings and racing, but then I would also do swimming commentary and started to dabble in doing little bits and pieces of swimming commentary for either them or Optus Vision when it came into play. And that was the start of it. And then
1: how do you reckon you were at the start?
0: I was, well, I think I was okay. I've heard, snippets of it, but I like, the skill of being able to wire your brain and your mouth to work in sync without any thought time is actually something that I developed over time. I do remember, you know, saying some pretty stupid and inane things that I look back now and go, oh, I would never have done that. But as you know, Howie, you do get better over time with commentary.
1: Well we hope so. So I can remember you hosting, co-hosting Wide World of Sports, which is a flagship program in Australian television sport. It really is. Yeah. Like just the music and the blazer with the dots.
0: Yeah. The bear with his shirt. We all grew up with it.
1: Exactly. And you were with...
0: I was with Maxie.
1: Yeah, Maxie Walker.
2: Mm. Hi, I'm Max Walker, and don't forget to make an appointment with me every weekend, Sunday morning, 10:30 a.m, the Sunday edition of Wide World of Sports on your local station, SES Channel 8.
1: So... What I wanted to ask you about this. So this is, for those that aren't aware, back in the day, Max Walker played VFL football. He named tangles. He bowled for Australia. He wrote a series of, like, How to Hypnotise Chooks and all these best-selling books.
0: Crocodile.
1: Yeah, I had all those books. Yeah. What was Big Maxie like? Tangles.
0: He, actually, I've been thinking about him a lot lately. I don't know why. I actually had a couple of dreams about Max, about being on Wide World of Sports set, and I pulled his book out that he's hand-signed. He's no longer with us. He passed away, sadly, but I pulled his book out the other day to reread. He was just the kindest person ever. I mean, and Daryl was kind as well, gave me lots of great advice. Max was just the kindest person ever. And during that period of time, he and Ken Sutcliffe were like the doyens, the icons of Wide World Sport.
1: We'll get to Kenny.
0: Yeah, and Max, when it was announced that I was co-hosting with him, you know, he just gave me so much advice. He gave me so much calmness around, and it was fun on set. Like, the guys on set that were shooting would, I'd go to the bathroom, and of course I'd always remember to turn my mic off, but I'd come back and I had to wear high-heeled shoes. God knows why they made me put high-heeled shoes on. But the boys would, like, gaffer tape my shoes, and I'd go to get shoes back on, and I couldn't move. And so it was fun. But what he was amazed was every time I had to read the teleprompter or auto cue, my heart rate would, my max heart rate at that time was 211. My heart rate would be at 211 reading the auto cue. And he'd just laugh at me going, just take a breath. You make a mistake. It doesn't matter. He was wonderful.
1: So you mentioned Kenny Sutcliffe. So I grew up watching Kenny and he was the guru. And we, I don't know if you remember this, we had to go to Canberra occasionally for Channel 10.
0: Yeah, for like a Friends of Parliament event.
1: Yeah, yeah, so it was to promote free-to-air TV.
0: Yep.
1: Whereas now I get invited to these to promote
0: pay TV.
1: Both very good options. And the male model from Mudgee, as he was known, Kenny Sutcliffe, was there.
0: Yeah.
1: And you said, oh, I'll introduce you. I said, oh, big fan of Kenny. Would you mind introducing me? Mm. And you introduced me. And your man Kenny had bigger fish to fry.
0: Did he blow you off?
1: Oh, completely.
0: Well, I've got a matching blow-off story for you.
1: Completely.
0: Yeah, yeah. I just, I spent a lot
1: I went back to you and you said, how'd you go? I said, no, I think there's more important people in the room than Mark Model from Mudgee wants to talk to than me.
0: Kenny, I spent a lot of time hosting with him.
1: Gun, he's just a gun.
0: He is.
3: We've been overawed by the images and the events here at the pool. Now here's a tribute to those who succeeded and those who gave their all in pursuit of their dream.
0: You know, the amount of times he had to be across a lot of sports. So, you know, as you know, sometimes TV hosts know a little bit, but not a lot, and they rely on the experts. So I always laugh and say the amount of time I got him out of trouble, but never copped one word in his biography.
1: Did you not,
0: Kenny?
1: Not
0: even a mention.
1: Come on.
0: So I match your bigger fish to fry.
1: So this is to get to the point where we meet. And I'm going to show you a clip now that I'm at Channel 10. You're the best swimming commentator on the planet. And the great David White, who we work for, came, digital TV came, and it's like 1HD, 24-hour free sports channel. And he said, okay, we've got to start running promotions on the channel before it starts. You need to go and interview to promote it Nicole Livingston and Luke Darcy. Now, Tommy commented on my T-shirt when I sent him this clip. But let's just, for you and me, to go back through memory lane, and then I'll ask you what you're seeing.
0: Okay.
1: So this is 2009.
0: Every droplet, you can see everything that you need to see in swimming, and you'll also know everything you need to know. So you're going to be right there.
4: There's so much sport on one. What are you looking forward to just kicking back, telling the kids just to ease off, and letting Nick just have a bit of quiet time? What are you going to be watching?
0: Well, I don't have to worry about that, because I get quiet time watching it, because they like to watch it too. So we're really into the American sports at our household. So the NFL, we just got through the season there, loved that, and we're looking forward to the MLB, the Major League Baseball, coming up. We're huge Mets fans.
5: Does the girl know a sport? She's quite happy.
0: We just bought a dog, and we've called it Jose, named after Jose Reyes.
1: So it shows you how much you love baseball. So...
0: Oh,
1: how would you describe? I'm in a V-neck, rather tight-fitting T-shirt.
0: No, I reckon you were in, what was the hang? It was a Hang 10 brand,
1: Could be.
0: It was a bit like a bit of a surfy brand.
1: That we look young though, don't we?
0: I know.
1: We're going okay, but we look.
0: I think
1: young.
0: We're going okay, but yeah, I was kind of crystal balling there, wasn't
1: you
0: I?
1: You were. With, so yeah. I laughed when I saw that. So this is.
0: But I remember taking Robinson to this.
1: Yes. Yes.
0: Yeah.
1: Because it looks like it's your house, but it's someone else's house.
0: Yeah, and it had a tennis court too. So I remember Robinson like
1: running around the background. And you're talking about watching MLB, and now that's the path he could potentially be on.
0: Yeah.
1: So as a result, David White says to me, you're going to have to cover a few different sports here. One of them is swimming. So you and Anthony Hudson are going to need to work on the swimming. Nicole Livingston will be the expert. Hutto will call it, and you'll have to do the on-deck interviews. Mm. Now, it wouldn't be too much of a stretch to say at that point I would have struggled almost to identify the difference between breaststroke and backstroke. Like, that's how far we were back in the field.
0: Yeah.
1: And your attention to detail and want for us to get an understanding of the sport you loved to make the broadcast better is one of the most generous exchange of information I've ever been involved with in broadcasting, because often in broadcasting it's like, well,
0: it's dog eat dog.
1: Mm-hmm. But you sat for hours before we did our first Australian
0: answering all of your silly questions,
1: and I had so many silly questions. And I remember getting to the first Australian titles when it would have been on 10. It was a big deal. It could have been an Olympic year. But your depth of knowledge,
0: Delhi Commonwealth Games,
1: was extraordinary, and you passed it on. So take your mind back. Mm. How far were Hutto and I off the pace before we got into this?
0: Well, I think, and I will get to the point in talking about your having to sub in for commentary for Hutto.
1: Yes, I'd forgotten
0: that. Yeah, and actually calling swimming races.
1: Correct.
0: But I think, you know, if you're in broadcast, you want to learn about it. I mean, while I was doing Wild Water Sports, I was commentating on Tenpin bowling and sheepdog trials, and so if you want to throw yourself in, you got to do the work, right? And you guys were in that process of doing the work. So
1: it was a lot of work though, because like you used the expression casually before I knew the piano was going to fall on her.
0: Yeah.
1: So that you get tired, the lactic acid builds up. I'm hearing these expressions.
0: Mm.
1: I've no idea. Like negative splits, simple stuff like that.
0: I try not to use too much of that when I commentate.
1: This is the swimming lexicon around the pool deck. Yeah. You know, some bloke says, oh, I'm happy with my negative split, and I have to go to you at the end of the day and say, what's a negative split?
0: Yeah.
1: And you say, well, the second 100 was quicker than the first 100. Like, it's just you're just bombarded.
0: But after that first one, I mean, we did a lot of swimming. After that first one, you were great. You knew it. And it only takes asking those questions. And for me, I felt like at the time, and I still feel like it now, I'm a guardian of swimming. I'm a custodian of swimming in Australia. So I want people to love the sport. I want people to understand it. So anything I can do to help that and showcase the athletes so they have their moment. And everything I've always done, Howie, is about now that I look back, that moment that you showed July 31, 1992, me winning a bronze medal, I want other athletes to have that moment. So I'll do what I can to enable them. I can't do it for them, but I'll enable them.
1: We heard Dennis Cometti commentating your race, blessed with a beautiful voice for television.
0: Yes.
1: You have the most, and that's what Erica used to say when I was working with you. She'd say, she wouldn't say, wow, you sound rough around the edges. She would say, Nicole sounds so poised and in control, and she just has a voice when you walk past the television that you want to watch.
0: Aww.
1: Now, that's not something that's just a gift. Like, your information then is on point, but you have that beautiful, calming voice that draws people into the TV.
6: 9.53 for Emily. I just don't want anything to go wrong. I wanted Liesl to wait. She did it beautifully. And Kate Haywood was a bit more risque with her change.
0: Can I be controversial then?
1: Yeah.
0: It didn't help me stay in TV.
1: Well, so who sacked you first?
0: Well, it was probably a move of broadcast as opposed to sacking. So the TV industry changed, as you know. It went from having four-year deals, which is what I was signing in the early days of Wild World of Sports.
1: Yep.
0: Swimming moved to 10, and then 10 gave up the rights eventually of swimming. And I think that was around 2012, if I'm thinking right.
1: Probably about right, yeah.
0: Yeah, and it's an interesting... It's an interesting industry where as you blokes get older, you're wise and you're doyens of the sport or, you know, respected, whereas up until probably really recently, as a woman ages in sport TV, male producers and executive producers are looking for the next best thing.
1: Mm. Which is a next younger thing.
0: The sex appeal, the wow factor. And so when swimming left Channel 10 and... My agent, which was the same agent as you at the time, contacted the new broadcaster and said, you know, Nicole's really keen to continue. The commentary that came back was, we're going to screen test because we're looking for someone fresher and younger.
1: Right.
0: And that I was still in my 30s at that stage.
1: Had that hit you?
0: Yeah, not great. Not great. So that was the catalyst to me knowing that my time in TV was starting to end. I was still doing some bits and pieces. I was doing Macquarie Radio at the time, so going across and commentating with Ray Hadley at the Olympics, but it was going to stop. I could see the writing on the wall. So I then started to reinvent myself again.
1: Before we get to the reinvention, because obviously I have watched a lot of swimming after being involved in it and working with you, I can say hands down, you are by far and away the best what we call in footy or cricket, best special comments exponent that I have ever heard in swimming. There's people do it now. People do a wonderful job, but you would be called up to do the Olympic broadcast.
0: And I still am.
1: With the host broadcasters. Yeah, yeah. There's no doubt you are the best special comments person that swimming's ever had for me.
0: Oh, well, look, I love it. And I love being able to explain and deep dive and
1: but you keep it on a level where people still understand
0: it. Which is
1: it.
0: What I try to do.
1: It's what Gary Lyon does with football.
0: I don't get into the nuance or the detail or the language, but also a little like, and I don't often talk myself up. I probably am the opposite. But when I talked to you before about saying I could see something in Robinson that was special, the thing, my superpower with sports commentary or swimming commentary is what I see. I can see the small details that maybe others that are doing the job don't see, and then to be able to articulate that. So it could be something to point people to watch in terms of technique or a strategy or a tactic. So I'm always looking for something that I see in slow motion. I can always see it to be, then articulate. I feel really valued by the International Olympic Committee with the Olympic Broadcast Service. I've now called the last few Olympic Games for them, and I hope I'll get the opportunity again in 2028.
1: I've had
0: similar feedback about my voice from them.
1: Is much bigger than calling it for Australia. So when Nicole and I are discussing the host broadcast, that is anyone around the world that is taking the English version of the swimming that haven't got their own commentators. That's what they're hearing.
0: It goes so into over 200 countries.
1: Yeah, that is the most listened to. That is the record of the Olympics. And I think Hutto's precision and energy alongside your calm explanations and hopefully me having a bit of fun on the pool deck made for...
0: It was great TV.
1: I think it was good. Yeah. There was a couple of moments that I will bring up. One you will have forgotten. And I've only got the details before we get to that. So Hutto gets the Deli Belly.
0: Hutto gets the Deli Belly. And you know what? I think off memory he deserved to get it because you guys were like eating everything.
1: Yep. I was still doing the IPL.
0: And I am so, even now, my daughter made me eat street empanadas in the Dominican Republic two weeks ago.
1: Did you get through?
0: I got through one, and the second one I went to throw out, and she goes, oh, no, I'll eat that.
1: I can clearly remember.
0: I
1: reckon there's about 50 of his in Delhi. I reckon only four didn't get crook. I remember the great Andy Marr arriving back at that hotel where there were all the security because they'd been a bombing at some point, and you could just see he had like his ass cheeks clenched.
0: Yeah, and the sweat going. The sweat,
1: and he's trying to barrel his way through the lobby. I'm Guru, what are you doing? And he's like, no, no, no, no. So people got crook, but Hutto got crook.
0: Hutto got crook. And he's a bit of a softy anyway,
1: Hutto. Soft as butter, that kid.
0: Yeah.
1: And most of us would have turned up. At that pool that I went back to the IPL and was walking past, and I don't think it's been swum in since Delhi Commonwealth
0: And there
1: games.
0: Was only a couple of toilets there and they didn't flush and everybody had
1: Dally
0: Valley.
1: It was pretty rough around the edges. So I think Steve Wood was in charge. I hadn't commentated anything in my life.
0: No.
1: And he said,
0: and so I listen to you now call footy and you are so great. And I think about, I actually helped you get your start.
1: Well, it was
0: because it was actually giving you the
1: heats of the swimming,
0: giving you the courage that you can do it.
1: And I remember saying to you, Nick, I've got no idea how I'm going to do this. And you filled me. I spoke to Jackson Warne about this the other day, about his father filling me with some confidence when I needed it calling test cricket.
0: Yeah.
1: You were the same with swimming. Oh, shitting. Not as bad as Hutto was shitting himself.
0: Yeah.
1: But so that's the first thing I recall, sitting beside you calling a morning of heats of the swimming.
0: Yeah, and I reckon Skippy Hugel raced that morning too.
1: Yeah, he did. And it was the incredible story that he lost all this
0: weight. Yep.
1: Now, the story that I can't quite get the details on, but where this is in my top three biggest broadcasting
0: cock-ups of all time. Are you going to ask me to help you with the detail?
1: I'm going to see if you remember this. So we're at the Australian Short Course Swimming Championships in Hobart.
0: Yes.
1: Might have been Lachie Reed and you at this stage.
0: Yes.
1: Hutto's probably moved to Fox Footy.
0: Yes, it definitely wasn't Quarters because Quarters called for a little while
1: too. Yeah, he did. Maybe right at the start, the great Stephen Quatermain. Race finishes, you give a summation, talk through the replays, they put up the graphic, 1-8, swimmer walks over to me, I interview them, pool deck. Always the winner. And it's the Australian short course, there's quite a few athletes you don't know.
0: Mm.
1: So my first thing I always look at is they touch the wall, there's a lot of swimmers, I'm listening to you saying who's won. That's my point of reference, right? Nicole's going to tell me who's won, and I'm going to listen to what she says in the replays because there'll be a relevant point about technique that then I can ask about.
0: Yep, yep.
1: Make it look like I don't know what I'm talking about, but I've just been listening to Nicole. So the Swimming Australia official brings me over the swimmer. Now, I see the person that's won this race take off their white cap, get up on pool deck. I'm listening to what you're saying. All of a sudden, there's a swimmer standing in front of me with a black cap. And I've got no idea who it is, and I've got no idea. You tell me when you get a recollection of this. I've got no idea who this person is, and I have to interview them.
0: Yeah.
1: First question, let's go general. Let's not commit. You must be happy with your performance. So it's a quasi-South African accent. Come straight back at me. Why would I be happy I came seventh?
0: I do. I'm starting to remember, yeah.
1: And I'm like...
0: Was it Ray Neakling?
1: No.
0: I'm trying to remember who it was.
1: No, I ask a second question, still not having any idea how this is going, and I'm waiting for someone to try and tell me who this is. And you had then told our producer it was a bloke called Cornet, something like that.
0: Yeah.
1: So I get in my ear then, it's Cornet such and such.
0: Yeah.
1: So I say, oh, Cornet, you know, it's been a tough race for you, but what can you get out of it? He says, it's not Cornet, it's Cornet.
0: Oh, that's right. I do remember this
1: now. This is the second time he's corrected me on air.
0: Yeah.
1: So then I'm scrambling, thinking my world is falling
0: in. But if anyone's going to dig themselves out of it, it's you.
1: But I can't, because he's just that pissed off with me that he's come seventh, I've got his name wrong, and then I've said, oh, well, you know, I hope the rest of the championships go better for you. He, as he's walking off, that is the worst interview I've ever done. And that's top three bad for me. And you tried to help me out, but I reckon you dubbed me further because you...
0: Yeah, I got the pronunciation wrong.
1: But who would know?
0: Oh, I didn't
1: who
0: have my know? South African accent
1: you
0: going didn't. That well.
1: And he was just that pissed at me, this bloke.
0: Yeah.
1: Gee, you must be happy with your race.
0: I see an Australian swimmer would have never done that.
1: No, they wouldn't have. More of Nick momentarily. All sorts of swimmers have appeared on this show over the years. If you go back to episode 82... Listen to the story of Grant Hackett, a man with a fascinating tale. Grant delivered a single line that of all the episodes we have recorded has always stuck in my mind. I won't forget it. Your Olympic record, mate, it's phenomenal. 3 golds, 3 silvers and a bronze. The 3 silvers and the bronze, are you proud of those or were they missed opportunities?
7: They're failures.
1: Are they?
7: Mm. Every silver medal in my cupboard's a failure.
1: Wow.
7: So I think
4: That's a bit of a downer.
7: Yeah, it is. Sorry to put the conversation like that.
1: Your face just dropped when I mentioned it. I didn't expect
7: you
1: to say
7: that. It's funny. I look back on my career. I think over 12 years, I lost the 1500 twice in that whole entire time at every major meet. And that's what I think about in my career. It's just difficult not to as a performer and a person who has high expectations of themselves. So one silver is 2008, which was the 1500 meter freestyle, which I lost, which I would have been the first to win the three in a row in the same
4: Malouli, the Tunisian.
7: The Tunisian.
4: I know a little bit about Tunisian. Yeah, just a little bit.
7: So Malouli got me there, and I, you know, my heat time would have won that race. So I totally stuffed that up. That was completely my fault. The 400 meter freestyle, I left my run too late in 04 against Thorpe, and I was closing the gap on him, and he beat me by around 0.1, 0.2 of a second. And then the 4x2 freestyle relay in Athens, we lost that by 0.1, and we just didn't get that right. And I felt like my split could have been a lot better too. So I felt like that's the only race I have actually cried after was that one. So to be honest, I've raced 63 or 4 times or something it is in international races at Com Games, Olympics, Pan Pacs or World Championships. And I think close to 40 of them are gold medals, but I don't even think about those. I think about the silvers. Because what should I have done differently? How can I recreate history? How can I do that better? That's where I focus my energy. And I actually can't help it. So, yeah, it's a weird thing.
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1: Let's get back to Nicole. So you talked about you needed to reinvent yourself. Mm. You're in sports administration now.
0: Yeah.
1: You get the job in 2017?
0: Yes.
1: As the boss of the AFLW.
0: Yeah. So yeah, but prior to that, I was running a high performance centre for Swimming Australia. Mac Horton was one of my athletes, Ahmed Kelly, leading into the Rio Olympic Games and Paralympic Games. So I was working actively in sports administration. I'd been on lots of committees and boards, really started to reinvent myself that way because my mum always taught me you've got to have financial independence. You've got to be able to look after yourself, and once you have a family, look after them. So I was always kind of looking at the hustle of what's next and how do I have parallel careers and what's next.
1: So when did the AFLW start? We just
0: had
1: 10
0: started
1: years.
0: The 3rd of February 2017.
20: Welcome to AFL Women's.
1: So you were there when?
0: I was there for season two. So I started, I reckon it was probably around November of 2017.
21: Update. Well, three-time Olympian Nicole Livingston is the AFL's new head of women's football. The former swimmer met with Lions star Sabrina Frederick-Traub and a host of aspiring young footballers from the Gold Coast late yesterday.
1: What's the biggest challenge for you from day one for AFLW? And this is not to slight
0: the competition
1: at all, but you were there at the coalface in a competition that's been now running 10 years. Some would say, I look at the girls playing at my local footy club and how many teams they are. To me, that means the AFLW is a resounding success. If I put my broadcast hat on and I look at the numbers, then I'm thinking
0: it's
1: a big cost base for limited viewers, which is the way TV executives would look at it.
0: Yeah.
1: For participation, this girl's playing footy, so it's got to be a winner. But you walk in the door there at the start. What's the biggest challenge at that stage?
0: The biggest challenge when I first walked in was, and it still remained the biggest challenge towards the back end, was I feel like, remember the Kieran Perkins Pura Milk ad, kick it to me. Like, that's what I felt like I had to do the whole time at the AFL, around AFLW, was wave my hands in the air and say, don't forget AFLW, what about AFLW? So to have a team that was running AFLW, that's not the way that it was put in place and still is not in that way that there's a unit. Part of my job was also around advocating, getting support, helping commercial seal some of the deals. And they've got great sponsorship. You look at women's sport and AFLW is really leading the way with the amount.
1: Absolutely.
0: But the way it's grown and the cost base that it has, it doesn't match. And I think it's right, the language that has been used, that it is an investment. It shouldn't necessarily for the AFL be about we're losing money or, this is the cost. So the growth was incredible during that period of time. From 8 to 18, we bought the last four clubs coming into the 2023 season. We had two seasons in 1 year that year. So there's a lot that I'm really, really proud of.
1: As you should be.
0: But it's grown very fast, and sustainability was always something that I spoke about and spoke often about, which is a bit of a natural rub with a gender equity and equality lens on human nature, seeing what the guys have got that has taken 160 years to develop and wanting exactly that and wanting it now and not being prepared to wait.
1: So you've been in so many high-profile positions through your athletic career and then your broadcasting career. As we're recording this, yesterday, a ruling came through involving an AFL player, Isaac Rankin, a homophobic slur, and everybody has an opinion on the way, on what happened on field.
0: Yeah.
1: But equally,
0: way it's handled.
1: Opinions are just as vociferous on the way it's been handled. The AFL and their administration are copying stick at the moment. How did you go fronting those press conferences knowing people were coming at you around the way your organisation had done their job? I don't have the memory to go back and think which difficult situations Nicole were in, but I'm sure you were faced with many of them.
0: Yeah, and it wasn't just at press conferences, it was social media as well.
1: Right.
0: So,
1: Getting direct social media.
0: Yeah, direct social media, zealots, a few that I had to block, a few I had to report to Integrity. You know, there was nothing in my makeup that ever would have wanted to do anything to have AFLW fail or not succeed, but it was all about sustainability. And so quite often a lot of the decisions that I was fronting and also making were decisions that were not popular with some, you know, sections of women's football.
1: You can't please everybody all the time.
0: You can't please everybody. And to be really honest, I mean, part of what I was there, not only to advocate and to plan and to prepare for seasons and to help with bringing commercial growth in, was also to take that pressure and to absorb that criticism that relatively left people like Gill and Dills and Hawk a little more unscathed in what was a pretty intense period of time of building the AFLW.
1: So you were copying the heat?
0: I was copying the heat,
1: And how did you deal with that at home, with the kids, with your husband, when all of a sudden you're being written about in the press? It's something we don't typically think about. I can imagine Andrew Dillon's gone home last night and his wife said, geez, you've had a tough day at work today. We don't appreciate that human value.
0: Yeah, I mean, I think I was lucky during the period of time that I was at the AFL that I actually had Brian Walsh there. And Walshy, who's just finished at the AFL, is such a calm operator. So a lot of what was going on, I was being well advised around me. Gil actually said to me at one stage, because I said something about social media, and he goes, what are you even on it for? Get off it. And it was Twitter at the time, which seemed to be the most vile of all of them.
1: Probably still is.
0: Yeah. He just said, just get off it. Stop looking at it. So I changed all the settings on social media. People couldn't comment directly to me unless, you know, I allowed that or I followed them. So I just tried to Teflon coat a lot. So it was pretty tough, Howie. I won't lie. And, you know, people will listen to this and go, well, you were paid to do it. So, and that there's a reality to that as well. But in our own, and now I'm CEO of an organisation with over 100 staff, you know, you do want to make sure that there are good environments for people to be working in, and we're looking after people and safeguarding them. I did feel that I was looked after and safeguarded, and I had the appropriate ways to debrief. But when I finished in December of 2023, I could breathe again.
1: Right.
0: I felt proud of what I'd done. We did two seasons in that one year. We brought all 18 teams in, and AFL finally looked like the community it represents. Gil said to me, you won't be here forever. You're here to do a job. You won't be here forever. And that job was to get all the teams in and have the competition up and moving. We went from $8,000 average pay in the first year to over $80,000 average pay when I left. So
1: amazing,
0: it's pretty big.
1: Amazing stride. The VIS now, just when you're talking about this, I hadn't even thought of this. So how many athletes off the top of your head roughly are under some form of VIS program, would you say?
0: We have 400 athletes that we look after, Olympic, Paralympic and Commonwealth Games. The thing that's really has filled me with a sense of confidence and pride about the work that we do at the VIS is to see how much planning takes place around every one of those 400 athletes and the programs that we have. We have 54 track and field athletes in our building.
1: Wow.
0: Claudia Hollingsworth, that's just set a new 800 metres record.
1: Changed
0: and Abby
1: the way
0: Caldwell
1: she ran.
0: Right,
1: I read
0: behind
1: about it.
0: They're our athletes.
2: The future of the sport in many ways. Caldwell in second place. What a run.
0: Wow. There, Peter Bowles. I was in there watching him do his shirt off. He's just incredible to watch.
1: He came in and I said to Todd, like, he just sprung into the studio.
0: Yeah. He's just incredible. So the amount of planning that goes around delivering results for athletes, and we're releasing a new strategic plan, which is really about athlete focus and coach led. And our support staff in there, just making sure. Like yesterday, I sat in a meeting around hockey for 2 hours, planning what hockey looks like at the VIS for the next 12 months. So there is so much work that goes on behind the scenes that I'm really confident that when we get to 2032, which I think is where everybody's kind of focused on now.
1: Brisbane Olympics.
0: A home Olympic Games, Howie. because it is more than Brisbane's games. You know, we want to make a contribution, as Victoria's history and heritage has always done. Catherine Freeman's one of our athletes, yeah. You know, so we want to be there and we want to be contributing to the Olympic and Paralympic success. And I look forward to leading it all through that time.
1: We are lucky to have you. You see, you texted me this morning about imposter syndrome. What are we going to talk about? Like, we could go for another 3 hours. The best way to finish this, and you can relate to this question because of your experiences and the fact you're a mum and your kids are going down a path in sport, but whatever path they're going down, for all the kids that listen to this show that want to achieve success, we've talked about success as an athlete, as a broadcaster, as an administrator. You know, it's incredible success you have had, which is why I should have mentioned at the start, OAM. I had to get my head around
0: it. No, it's changed. I've got a new one.
1: I know. So it was OAM, but then now it's the Medal of the Order of Australia in 1997 to services to swimming. Now, 2025 Officer of the Order of Australia, distinguished service in sports development and administration to the promotion of women in sport and community health. You got some serious letters after your name.
0: Well, you get rid of the OAM, so the AO replaces it.
1: No, you can't. I would have tried to keep it on the business card.
0: And I'm grateful of the recognition. It feels like it just means that I'm getting old. But, you know, it's obviously about ovarian cancer awareness as well that I've been involved with over the last 30 years.
1: So you're AM now.
0: I'm AO. Which is above AM.
1: Right, yeah. Okay, you're
0: I haven't quite got the medal yet, but we'll do that soon.
1: What's your middle name?
0: Dawn.
1: Okay, so this is the thing where you've got to be careful on ChatGPT, because I read it on Wikipedia, Dawn. Dawn Fraser, that's cool. And then ChatGPT was trying to tell me it was Claire.
0: Claire?
1: Nicole Claire Livingston.
0: Wow.
1: So, kids, when you're cheating on your homework, you might get your facts wrong.
0: Make sure you check. And it's Arnie Dawn Weymouth, not Dawn Fraser.
1: There you go. Mm. So, what I was trying to ask you, advice... Yep. For those youngsters that are trying to achieve success in their field, whether it's sport related or not, I always like to try and give an example. Mm. Let's say today they want to be a great author or Australia's best electrician.
0: I would think that parents are involved in the way that kids are developing. So my message is first to parents.
1: I like this.
0: And remember that they are your children first rather than the ambition that you are trying to help them with or steer them toward. There is always something positive in the potentially bad performances that take place or the learning experiences. So always ask your kid what they learnt, or name three good things that happened today, which is something I've always, I learnt that from Lindley Frame. I always subscribe to that. If you are wanting to be good at something, first of all, find your passion. It may not be sport. It may be something else, maybe being the best electrician, and then surround yourself with people that help you to do that. And don't be afraid to ask for help, because more often than not, people will say yes, but you have to ask.
1: Great answer. I introduce you as a great woman, and people have listened to this and they'll now go, yep, she is a great woman. Nick, thanks for joining me on the Howie Game.
0: Thanks, Howie.
1: Nick Liv, a truly, truly great woman who, as you heard, I am enormously indebted to. May her family continue to flourish and Robinson make his way into the majors. What a star she is. Until next time, with Adam Zampa, peace and love.
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11: Yeah, everyone, relax. This is Willosophy with Will Anderson. I am Will Anderson. From the title of the podcast, and today's guest is the brilliantly funny Nath Valvo. Oh, one of my favorite guests on A Question Everything. One of the great delights of doing that show was being able to highlight people that I find as funny as Nath Valvo. What a delight. I just love talking to Nath. Just have so much fun when we have a chat, when you can finally lure Nath out of his house, out into the wild world to have a chat and do some comedy. It is always worth the effort. This is a fun chat. We riff and make fun of each other and ask each other questions. And as all these return episodes are, they were all recorded in January. I just like to timestamp that because, I just think that's fun to know that we recorded this as a little time capsule of a period in time where everyone was looking forward to what 2026 might bring, both professionally and in the world, and their fears and their hopes. And it'll be interesting to see, like, what we talked about then has, come true or not come true, or what unexpected things have happened to get in the way of it all. So anyway, Nath Valvo is one of my absolute favorites. I could not have loved this chat more, and I hope you're going to love it too. Here he is, Nath Valvo.
12: So accommodating, Will. Thank you.
11: It's fine. I just like to match whatever my guest is doing.
12: I love that.
11: Yeah. Although, here's what I've noticed, and it's too small a sample size for me to, like, genuinely establish a pattern or a theory.
12: Mm-hmm.
11: Scientifically, I think it's happened 3 or 4 times that somebody has been like, I would prefer not to wear headphones, and I've also said that is no worries, I will also not wear headphones.
12: Mm-hmm. They're all gay.
11: Yeah.
13: Really?
11: Yeah, I believe so. I believe that is true.
13: I was kidding.
11: Yeah, yeah, no, that's, I actually think that is the common denominator. Well, certainly of the people I'm imagining.
13: Gays
11: that
13: hate headphones. Well,
11: I mean, that's a sort of, that's enough evidence for somebody to put that together.
13: Uh-huh.
11: Is, you know, the whole thing that,
13: so hang on, you're
11: caffeine
13: not joking.
11: Is a diuretic.
13: Yes.
11: You know, like, and so if you're drinking caffeine, it doesn't count as like one of your glasses of water.
13: Uh-huh.
11: That is based on a study of three people. That's true. Like, it's one of those bits of pseudoscience that gets repeated forever based on the fact that, and so my sample size is exactly the same as that.
13: The four gay comedians in Australia didn't wear headphones.
11: Yeah.
13: We're good at raw donging.
11: I mean, I'm not saying that correlation equals causation.
13: Here's why I do not wear the headphones. I think, I am better at a pod if I'm, because I've already forgotten. In about a minute, I'll forget I'm on the pod. And so it's just, for me, it's a nicer chat.
11: Yeah, I'm fine with it.
13: And if I have them on the whole time, I'm like, I'm on something, you know?
11: Yeah, whereas
13: so
11: I think
13: I
11: wear
13: be
11: them.
13: I'm full-blown racist and I just tell you everything. I really think about everything because I'm not wearing headphones.
11: Is that how it works?
13: I'm a cooker.
11: If you can't hear it.
13: You know, vaccines are hoax. Let's kick in.
11: Scamdemic. Everyone relax. This is Willosophy with Will Anderson. I'm Will Anderson from the title of the podcast, and this is how my show begins. Well, actually, how my show begins on these repeat episodes is with that bullshit that we just did beforehand that we leave in as a bit of flavour before the chat begins.
13: Nice.
11: But how it officially begins, the ceremonial beginning of the chat that we are having, is
13: please
11: me
13: do.
11: Asking you your name. Who are you?
13: Okay. Oh, who am I? Who's anyone, Will? My name is Nath Valvo, and I am a person who doesn't like wearing headphones when he does pods, and I am a comedian most of the time.
11: Okay.
13: I'm applauding myself.
11: Oh, yeah, I did notice that you were applauding yourself. You really leaned into applauding yourself. Now, can I ask?
13: Yes.
11: Psychologically, what was the applause for?
13: Oh, we're
11: was
13: kicking
11: it
13: in.
11: Was it for finishing the sentence?
13: I will tell I will tell your audience.
11: Yeah.
13: What do you What do you call your audience? You know how?
11: What do you mean?
13: Well, Gaga has her little monsters. Uh-huh. Kylie has her lovers. Yeah. Uh-huh. What are you, Swifties?
11: I'm not trying to start a cult. I don't want people to follow me.
13: We'd call them, let me go.
11: Subscribers to the podcast.
13: No, it's terrible for merch. The
11: listeners.
13: I've got it. The Willows.
11: The Willows.
13: That's cute.
11: Mm.
13: Mm. What was your question?
11: What was my question? What was the applause for? Why did you applaud yourself at the end of the sentence?
13: Two reasons.
11: Yeah.
13: One, the Willows need to know.
11: No, I don't like it, by the way. It sounds awful. And I normally like everything you say, but the way you were saying that sounds awful.
13: Come on, man, I'm thinking merch.
11: Yeah.
13: It's 9 a.m. I want your listeners to know that.
11: It's 9:15.
13: Well, come on.
11: For the record. If we're putting it on the record, interview subject,
13: so
11: Nathan
13: if anything,
11: Valvo.
13: I'm waking myself up. I'm pumping myself up
11: okay,
13: for this chat.
11: All right.
13: And I have been pumping
11: for
13: this chat.
11: Is that what it is?
13: I am genuinely thrilled to be here. You know how I feel about you. So I'm very happy to be here. But it's also 9:15. So it's a bit of like, let's go. Let's do this.
11: Hello.
13: That's all.
11: You know what? I like that energy. That's real substitute teacher energy that you've brought to the table this morning. Yeah. Come on, kids. Monday morning, best part of the week. Let's get into it.
13: It's
11: how we start the week, how we're going to finish the week. This is it. This is podcasting. This is Willosophy. Let's get to
13: it. Come on. Yeah.
11: We don't need headphones where we're going.
13: Yeah, sorry. Now, looking back at what just happened 2 minutes ago, highly annoying.
11: No, I loved it.
13: So I am sorry.
11: No, I loved it.
13: I am sorry for starting an applause on my own name.
11: No, I love it. I'm into it because here's what I would say. I love the energy of a little clap.
13: That's nice.
11: I'm a little clapper.
13: Yeah,
11: if I get excited about something or whatever, I am a little.
13: Yeah, I do.
11: I think there's something fun about a little clap.
13: It is.
11: Or I will little clap something I enjoy.
13: That's nice.
11: You know?
13: See, and I clap because I'm very genuinely happy to be here, and I don't like going to anything.
11: You know that. That's on the record.
13: Yeah,
11: I mean, it's
13: I'm
11: like
13: out of the house.
11: One of your foundational statements is that you don't like
13: I
11: to
13: don't
11: go
13: come.
11: Anywhere or do anything.
13: Yeah, just the word no.
11: No.
13: You know? Mm. So it's that. And also the second reason is...
11: You are one of the first people, and I don't know if you stated this as your philosophy, but I've heard it in a lot of like self-help language or whatever since... But you were the first person that I had seen living it, oh, which is this.
13: Thank you so much.
11: Which is that I don't want to is a complete sentence. You know, have you ever heard that? When people say,
13: I'm about to clap again.
11: If someone says to you, do you want to come to this thing? And you say, I don't want to. You are not required.
13: Yeah.
11: That's fine. You're allowed to just say, I don't want to.
13: Yeah.
11: You don't need to follow up why. You don't need to come up with a theme. And you were the first person I ever met who really lived a I don't want to existence.
13: Isn't it awesome? Guys, embrace your anxiety disorder and just let it win.
11: Weaponize it.
13: Succumb.
11: Give into it.
13: Succumb.
11: Dance with the devil. It's part of you. Accept it as your own.
13: Succumb to the anxiety and just say no.
11: Yeah.
13: I do say yes. I've said yes to a lot more things in the last
11: recently,
13: few months.
11: Is that, are you at a stage in your life, you know, where you are open to saying yes to more things?
13: That wasn't an easy yes.
11: Okay.
13: I don't know what you're talking about.
11: Yeah.
13: That was one of the hardest yeses I've ever done. Took a long time to say yes, but I said yes. And that is a good question about, no, there hasn't been a higher, that didn't come from some like higher philosophy.
11: It isn't you getting to a point in your life where you're like, you know what, 2026?
13: It's all about saying yes.
11: I'm saying yes to things.
13: Yeah, none of that.
11: No, okay.
13: So I thought you knew me.
11: I asked the question.
13: Yeah, good question. No, it didn't come from anything like that, but it has, since I've been back, I have definitely... I should say yes to more stuff.
11: Is that right?
13: Yes.
11: Yeah, the experience of saying yes was good enough that you thought, oh, you know what? Maybe saying yes to things isn't all downside.
13: Yes. And it was genuinely so intense and so shocking that I never thought it would be as intense as it was.
11: Yeah.
13: It is so real.
11: Yeah.
13: I think I thought a bit of TV magic was going to happen, blah, blah, blah, blah, blah.
11: Yeah. Despite the fact that every single person that you would have ever known who'd been through that same experience has come back and gone, you know what, I would have thought there'd be more TV magic. It was a little bit realer than I expected it to be.
13: So real.
11: I still
13: said, you know what?
11: I will do SAS Australia. Which is obviously what we're talking about. Because you love war. That's what you've always said.
13: You know
11: you love war and you wish you could be in a war.
13: Two things I love, war and push-ups.
11: Yeah, being shouted at, you said. You said, like, being in a desert, being shouted at.
13: You said there's no clapping. That. SAS.
11: Yeah.
13: They don't clap after they say your name.
11: No, thank you.
13: You know, and all of that, I did come out, I think... pretty good.
11: Yeah.
13: Better for it.
11: Okay.
13: So you know what, Will? Starting today,
11: this
13: chat right now, at 9:20, I'm going to say yes more.
11: Be great if you literally just
13: the time.
11: No, it's fine because we don't edit it. So it's like there would be other things where people, there would be a producer having a meltdown at the fact there was going to be a time shift in the edit of the podcast as you kept saying 9:20 and only 1 minute has passed.
13: I'm a control freak. It's my anxiety. Let me ask you a question, please,
11: ask
13: Will.
11: Me a question then. Why not?
13: What do you say no to?
11: Most things, yes, probably.
13: So you do?
11: Yeah, of course. Well, you mean work-wise or do you mean in life things?
13: If you were to look at the running thread, if there is one, about the things you've said no to,
11: yes,
13: what do you reckon that is?
11: Yeah, things that I would not like to do.
13: You said the sentence. I'm so proud of you, Will. So, because from me, from my eyes... Obviously, I don't know your emails and what gets asked of you. It probably is quite a lot, but I would think you do quite a lot and you gig a lot and you do the festival every year and you've done that psychotic thing of making it even more harder for yourself by doing a non-scripted show and crowd work, all of this stuff. I look at you as someone that says nothing but yes.
11: Yeah, but
13: so
11: no,
13: wrong.
11: No, I say no 98% of the time.
13: Okay.
11: People would be amazed at, like, the majority of what I say is no. You know?
13: I do find that that surprises me.
11: Yeah, well, I don't have time for it. I would love to. There are things that I say no to that I genuinely would enjoy and like to do, but I just don't have the time in what, like, I've already committed myself to do.
13: Yes.
11: To do.
13: And has there been something that you've been offered that really was an incredible amount of money, but you thought, that's just not me, or I don't have that in me, or that's not what I do.
11: The time commitment was not such the time commitment of the job would have taken so much away from the other things that I do in my life that I wasn't willing to sacrifice those other. I would have liked to do the job if I lived in a world where that was my only job and I didn't have all these other things.
13: Yes,
11: it was the sort of thing I would have been like, oh yeah, I could see myself like doing that and like you know, yeah.

0: that I was already doing.
1: And do you think most stand-ups want work just so they can do stand-up?
0: Yes.
1: Because stand-up doesn't always pay all the bills.
0: Correct.
1: It can be quite intense to tour all the time.
0: Yes.
1: Very competitive, very up and down.
0: Of course.
1: How people are feeling at home with their own economy and all that stuff, it affects ticket sales, all this hoo-ha, yes. Right? So do you think at the end of the day, most comics, everything else is just a way for them to keep doing stand-up?
0: I don't know what it is for most comics.
1: Mm,
0: but I know it is for me.
1: Right.
0: But to the point where I've now had that conversation with myself around the balance between how much you do to make sure that you can do gigs versus how that much that takes away from you doing gigs.
1: Right.
0: Right?
1: Yeah.
0: Because I am now in a position where, like, that was the thing with the improv tour, which was like, so I did 78 shows of it last year and I'm going to do 78 again this year. So that's the entire tour. I'm thinking about it as a 2-year tour and 150 shows basically over 2 years, right? Like,
1: it's a lot.
0: A lot of shows over 2 years, completely different shows.
1: Mm.
0: And so that's a little project that I'm doing for 2 years.
1: Yeah.
0: But I knew just going into that, that my level of my career, if I lower my eyes on it and I go, here's a project that only involves me selling out runs of like somewhere between 100 and 300 seat rooms, you know?
1: Mm-hmm.
0: So like way less than what I would normally be aiming for on a big tour and like doing, you know, whatever, that sort of thing.
1: Yeah.
0: This is a really manageable, I'll go into most of the festivals with all the shows already sold out. So I don't really have to worry about any of the stuff around it.
1: And the stuff around it sucks sometimes.
0: I can just do the thing that I'm doing for a while. So what you're sacrificing that is some of that extra financial gain that you would get from doing a show, but you get to do more of the what it is that you're supposedly doing all these other things to allow yourself. Sometimes you think, oh, when is this point where I'm going to get to? It's like the people who go, yeah, when I retire, I'm going to have the best life. Like my life's going to be shit until I'm 75. Once I'm 75 and in my prime time to enjoy my life, I'm going to be...
1: But tell you what, 80 to 83, I'm going to shine. I'm going to get new hobbies. Mm. I'm going to be awesome.
0: So, when do you spend some of the good credit that you have accrued?
1: Yes.
0: And so I think in this, like doing this improv tour in particular, that's been a bit of me, taking advantage of some of the accrued credit.
1: Yes.
0: But to step out of the kind of arms race of big comedy and having to kind of focus on that and just do a little project that I don't have to worry about, like, who's selling what or whatever, because my thing's sorted and it's fine and it works for me and it makes me really happy.
1: Well, I thought you just said big comedy like it's Big Pharma.
0: Yeah, well, there is an aspect of big comedy that has become like Big Pharma, and it's ironically the people who don't believe in vaccines.
1: And hello to the open micers listening.
0: Because, like, you know, like, people are heading now to the comedy mothership to do, like, Kill Tony as a career choice now. Like, you know, so there is an element of comedy that has become, you know, big comedy, if you know what I mean. Like,
1: Yeah. It's just a really funny concept now I'm thinking about it. Oh, you know who that is? That's big comedy.
0: Yeah. And the arms race of comedy where it's like stadiums now.
1: Oh, it's just,
0: you know, I went
1: can I kick off?
0: Yeah, go, please.
1: Should we kick off?
0: Yes, let's kick off.
1: Stand-up comedy does not belong in an arena. And I'm sorry, Will, if you've done that before.
0: Nah.
1: Okay, good, good.
0: I opened for Ronnie at the Sydney one, which is like 8,000 seats or 7,000 seats or
1: that's
0: something
1: not too
0: like
1: bad.
0: That.
1: I'm talking the 20s. I'm talking the 15s.
0: Yeah, but you know what? I'm even going to say, and don't get me wrong, great for Ronnie's. Mm-hmm. It's a big experience for people. He had like a whole show and a DJ and he like got me to do like to open. Do you know what I mean? Like he put on a show. Like it was like value for money for all the people who come out to see the show and it was a great show. But I went and sat and watched his show from halfway up. So at the 3,000 mark basically in that theater. And I was like, I'm watching a lot of this on the screen.
1: Mm.
0: You know, even at 3,000. And I was like, there was like half the audience was still behind me.
1: Oh, I love a screen watch.
0: Right?
1: Any concert I'm at, I'm watching the screen. That's probably not what you're supposed to do.
0: No.
1: I'm all about the screen. Sometimes I even cheat and take a film on my, a video on my phone of the screen.
0: Mm.
1: That's not how it should work. But so you're saying what's the limit? Here we go. The perfect amount of people in an audience for comedy is?
0: I think perfect's 1,000. I'll give you 3,000.
1: Okay. That's pretty great.
0: Yeah.
1: It's pretty nice.
0: Club, 300.
1: Oh.
0: Like a beautiful, like a Sydney
1: dream.
0: Comedy Store, 270, something like that.
1: Unbelievable.
0: Like that's a great amount, I think. Comedy Republic, what's that, 130?
1: Something
0: that's a great, that size.

0: room or Carl's room, the basement, 150.
1: Amazing.
0: Like, they're good size
1: You're
0: rooms.
1: You're like the
0: of
1: Rain
0: that.
1: Man of capacities. Listen to you. This is big comedy
0: Newcastle
1: talking.
0: Newcastle Comedy Club, yeah. 90, but beautiful because mate, it's just like full and cooking.
1: If it's full and cooking, who cares if it's 30? If it's full and cooking, you haven't... Okay, maybe not 30, but that's...
0: But, yeah, rooms are better if they're full.
1: I've gone too far
0: full,
1: there, but...
0: Right?
1: Yeah,
0: But I love that intimacy of, like, when I'm doing the improv show, I like that everyone could hear the responses in real time. Because I did it at the Enmore, which is 1,600.
1: Yep.
0: And it was a great experience to do a completely improvised show in front of 1,600 people, but you're repeating almost everything that, like, the audience member says to you so the people up the back can hear it. So... Often it's not about what they're saying to me as much as it's how they're saying it to me.
1: Uh-huh.
0: And when I go and see, like I went and saw Sarah Millican last year, and like you go and see these acts in the big theatre because that's where they're playing.
1: Mm.
0: And of course that's where they're playing because they're touring internationally and they mm-hmm. can't afford, like if you're going to come out to Australia to do shows, you've got to do big venues. I get it. But like I was that thing about, part of what I love about Sarah Millican is watching her face. And to watch her face, I just had to keep watching the screen.
1: Mm.
0: And I was like, I'm just kind of here watching it like on the screen, which is not quite what I want, you know, from the experience, even though that was a genius show. But anyway. But stadium. Like Nate Bargatze, who's, I think, the best, one of the best comedians of all time. Yeah. Like, honestly, I love him. But he's playing like 50,000, 60,000 people in a stadium.
1: It's too much. In the round.
0: I mean, great for, don't get me wrong, great for, like, well done. Like, I don't begrudge you the fact that 60,000 people want to come and see you do comedy in a stadium.
1: Yeah, we're not jealous at all.
0: Nah. But but if I could get 60,000 people to come and see my show, I would just do 60, like,
1: I would
0: nights
1: do 60,
0: of
1: 1,000.
0: Like,
1: you
0: just do
1: me?
0: A 60.
1: That's how much I love my audience. I would do 60 shows of 1,000.
0: I would love that.
1: I'll do 600 shows at Comedy Republic.
0: Nate, my perfect life, like, this is where you and I start, our Venn diagram starts to come a bit more together, is because I love doing gigs, but there is a part of the having to travel all the time to get to enough gigs that eventually, particularly for my body, which is not, you know, great, is, like, gets really, like, tough.
1: Mm.
0: The idea of being able to do a Vegas-style run where, like, you know, say I was doing,
1: amazing,
0: like, four nights a week, four or five nights a week, just in a 1,000-seater, can you imagine?
1: This. I love
0: just
1: the
0: every
1: idea
0: week.
1: Of this. Yes. This is
0: and
1: like,
0: that's your job. You just go home, like your day.
1: You stay at the Acom. The Acom is the venue. That's the real dream.
0: Oh, yeah.
1: Every now and then us comedians, we get a little corporate gig, right? And so we pop along to the accountant awards or the real estate awards to scream on top of 300 people doing lines. But you do this awful gig where you bomb for a half an hour, but then you get in the lift and you just go up three levels to your room and you're like in You're in your room alone in record time from the stage, and there's no better feeling.
0: I mean, there was a venue in country Victoria, I can't remember where it was, but where the accommodation they had you stay in was like a little bed and breakfast out the back of the theatre. So you basically did your, literally did your offstage introduction from the living room of the place you were staying in, then walked out the door of that onto the stage, right? And I remember, this is a true story, the audience were still applauding. I had my shoes off and I was watching the football.
1: But terrible if you bomb. If it's a bad gig, is not fun.
0: They know where you are.
1: Well, they know where you are and you just like you can't escape it. But I love this. Let's introduce that to big comedy in this country. Let's get like residencies happening where we get to stay at the place for 2 weeks and do like a 2 week run. That's nice.
0: I've thought about, and I just don't think I have the audience for it, but maybe I do. Like, there's a world in which I could.
1: Let's go. Is Crown Casino a sponsor of this pod? Come on.
0: I mean, that's not the area I want to go into here. What I want to do, I'd love to hire a venue for a year and do, see if I could, like, put on, like, probably I'd do different shows, like, I'd, like, because I've got things in the back catalogue and whatever, but, like, do a month of this and then a month of this, and then, but, like, try to do a little or 6 months or, like, whatever, but, like, do a little residency somewhere, keep the numbers low enough that you could make it, like, a thing that kept going. I do.
1: That's nice.
0: There's something that I just really love about idea, and, like, it may be that people could come and see you do, like, over 6 months, six different shows or
1: Listen
0: whatever.
1: To you and I, at the end of this pod, we're going to be talking about lying in bed and having an audience just visit us. Just come into my room, stand at the end of the bed, give you my bed.
0: Because that's the internet, right? That's what, when you think about, this is an excuse. to leave the house. Yeah. I want to go out to work for about an hour and a half and then go home. Like, this is good. Mm. I want my day to be, like, I want an excuse to just, like, be able to, like, enjoy my day because I'm preparing for the show at night. And then I go in, I do the show, I feel all fun and creative.
1: Yes.
0: And then I maybe go for dinner or I go and see something myself or go home. And then I just I live my life, you know?
1: Last time I did the full run at the comedy festival, so it was 2 years ago, I was keeping a time score on breaking my record to get home as quick as I could. So people that were following me on Instagram, every night I would give the update on how long it took to get home and if I could break my record, if I could break my stage to couch record. And I think I ended up, I think my record's like 28 minutes or something.
0: Mm.
1: Stage to couch in 28 minutes, Will?
0: You know what I enjoyed the most about that though, Nath?
1: Thank you.
0: There's a little applause
1: here. I'm bringing
0: more
1: claps to this pod.
0: What I enjoyed the most about that was you checked over your shoulder to my producer, James, as if he was aware of what your record time, as if he would just have that.
1: Excuse me, I was just making sure the mics were on.
0: He would just have that on the computer. He'd just be like, is it 28?
1: Yeah, Kate and I are doing our pod, The Buck Up. We have a producer, Sash, who does...
0: Sasha French.
1: Who does fact check us sometimes. And sometimes if I say something that's wrong, I have to quickly look over.
0: Because
1: and
0: you're
1: I
0: not
1: will,
0: wearing headphones.
1: Because I don't
0: Because if
1: get
0: you're
1: wearing
0: headphones, she could just say it through the headphones.
1: See, Will, I like facts. I like to get things straight. Anyway, but... it does sound like we don't really enjoy what we do, but we love what we do.
0: I love it.
1: I love it's the best job in the world.
0: I'm just trying to...
1: Just like to go home as well.
0: Yeah, I think it for me, I never knew the appeal of... Because I haven't lived in Melbourne for so long. So last comedy festival was the first time that I was living in a house in Melbourne while I was doing the festival.
1: Mm.
0: Like there was my own house, not just staying in like an Oaks apartment near the venue or whatever. And so normally, because I was living in Sydney or whatever, I'd do Sydney Comedy Festival for a couple of nights. You don't get that vibe of, oh, it's great. Like for a month, I'm like doing my show, but then I just like live my normal life at my house.
1: Yeah.
0: And then I go in and I do my show. But it was ruined a bit by, because it's Comedy Festival, I want to go and see other shows and see my friends and do whatever else that I'm going to do.
1: Yeah.
0: I want this outside of Comedy Festival.
1: Mm.
0: I want it so that like Tuesday night, like, my Tuesday, I've just, like, I've gone for a swim in the morning, I've gone for a walk, I've, like, eaten some nice food, I made something or something.
1: Mm.
0: I've, like, you know, read my book or whatever, and then I just go in and, like, do my show for, hour, an hour and a half.
1: This is why we're so different. I'm so jealous. I'm so anxious about the show for midday, I can't do anything. I'm not reading, I'm not swimming, I'm pacing. Even if I've done the show 15 times, this is when I talk to comics about, you know, they all give me crap about how I don't gig much.
0: Yes.
1: And I do work very hard on my shows and I work very hard on writing.
0: You are one of the best comedians in Australia, without a doubt. You're an absolute stone cold killer and it's because you work and craft your material in a way that a lot of people don't pay attention to. However, part of that is because you don't want to go and do gigs. You don't want to do it the way other people do it. So you just have another method, which is absolutely good and fine and admirable.
1: Thank you, Will. Yes. I appreciate that. That means a lot to me. So thank you. I say to the comics, because the reason I say no to some stuff is because I call it the Palmer effect.
0: Mm-hmm.
1: You can tell how comfortable people are with stand-up comedy and how close to their spot they're eating a Palmer or a steak. And it's always the lads. Sometimes there'll be one of the lads will be backstage scoffing a Palmer 35 seconds before he's going on for his spot. I'm like, that is a man that does not have anxiety.
0: Yeah.
1: He is scoffing down a steak and he's hosting the show and the audience are getting seated. So I kind of always laugh at how close to the gig you can eat is how comfortable you are doing stand-up. Sometimes, you know, the guys will walk into the green room with a plate of steak from the kitchen downstairs.
0: You know what?
1: That is a man that's comfortable. It's never a gay or it's never a woman. Let me just say that.
0: I do. I find eating immediately before the gig a little confronting. I do. I find that. I'm just like, does it not make you feel heavy?
1: Yeah, you got Palmer in your guts.
0: Yeah.
1: So,
0: but I've got to the point now where because I love nothing more than feeling comfortable on stage.
1: Mm-hmm.
0: Like I really, I'm looking to try and find that just real, like, am I in it? You know, am I mm-hmm. feeling comfortable? Because I think I'm at my best and my funniest when I am.
1: Mm.
0: And I can absolutely get in my own way if I'm not. Like I can get right. tight and tense and mm-hmm. quick and all the things that, or quick in the bad way, quick in yes. the all one note way.
1: Yes.
0: I'm always going to be quick. Like, I speak quickly, but it's, I swear.
1: Yeah. I start swearing if I yep, feel swear. A bit uncomfortable on stage. Yeah.
0: I can find more fun ways to get my point across
1: yes.
0: if I am feeling more comfortable.
1: Yeah.
0: But it's just that little bit of, like, trying to, how do I comfort myself? Part of it is, you know, this, like, Stanley drink bottle that I have here, this teenage girl Stanley
1: I
0: cup
1: didn't know, I
0: drink bottle
1: it.
0: That I have.
1: Yeah.
0: I take this on stage now, and it has this, like, effect of, like, Heath Franklin said to me, he goes, you know, it reminds you of like a sippy cup when you were a baby, and it like gives you comfort because it reminds you of your mummy.
1: It's like your little
0: and I think that's true.
1: Yeah, like, teddy.
0: It's so comforting.
1: I mean, and, you've also got whiskey in it. That helps.
0: Yeah.
1: Sippy sip.
0: And when I'm on stage, I will like just like sip from this thing, and it makes me feel so comfortable.
1: Wow.
0: But the other thing is, the other thing is that I'm at the point now where I think I could eat while I'm on stage.
1: Oh, okay. Please don't.
0: No, of course.
1: As
0: no
1: one
0: wants
1: member.
0: It. No one wants it. But like sometimes I get a little hungry, like halfway through the show. And if there was just a little,
1: little snack
0: or something that I could have.
1: Your little thing goes off, your little alarm with the red, because it's your, oh, hang on, guys, that's my Palmer. You got to go get it from the bar.
0: Yeah, I don't want like a heavy meal or anything, but like a biscuit. Like about halfway through, if I can have just like
1: an interval.
0: A nice biscuit.
1: Let's bring back the interval.
0: A shortbread or something, just for a little energy. I mean, it'd be a bit claggy in my mouth, I guess. I'd need a cup of tea as well. But,
1: no, this is good because I saw a movie last year and it had an interval. What movie was it? Oh, The Brutalist.
0: Uh-huh.
1: Had an interval.
0: Uh-huh.
1: Unbelievable. It was so good.
0: You enjoyed the interval.
1: I enjoyed the interval more than the movie. Mm-hmm. Just a little wee break, a little sippy sip, and got some Maltesers, a phone scroll. This is the most important part of the interval, was the phone scroll.
0: The phone scroll.
1: And then we went back in for the next half, and it was great. Absolutely fantastic. Mm. I would have walked out. I wouldn't have lasted that 3 hours if without the phone scroll.
0: Yeah, but they gave you a moment to just...
1: just to chill out a bit.
0: Yeah.
1: Let's bring that into comedy.
0: Okay.
1: Yeah. Still, the show's still an hour, by the way.
0: Oh, you're just doing an interval.
1: Just a half an hour interval and two 15-minute spots.
0: Oh, yeah.
1: Anyway, my original point was, the thing about the gigs is, because it is getting better and better, but I really do carry the gig from about 2, 3 o'clock. So if I've got a gig that night by 2, 3 o'clock, all the nerves kick in. You know me, I'm an overthinker. Last time I was on this pod with you, talked about how I always feel like I'm a fraud and I should be doing it. That still hasn't gone after all this time. So I hold the for so long. When a gig offer comes through sometimes, I have to ask myself, is it worth losing that day for? Does that make sense?
0: Yeah, it does make sense. Yeah. But is there a world in which this is something that you could work on a little bit?
1: Here we go.
0: No, I'm just asking.
1: No,
0: I'm
1: really
0: not saying you should. Maybe you're just very comfortable doing it the way you're doing it, and that is absolutely fine, like, which is great. But I just don't want you to be as nervous or anxious about things.
1: Mm.
0: And what I would like to say to you is that everybody – well, not everybody – but even probably the person eating that giant steak or Palmer beforehand is feeling some version of the anxiety that you're feeling. Mm-hmm. I don't think it ever goes away, the idea that we just try to find our ways to get ourselves to, you know, be able to put it to one side so that we can do whatever it is that we need to do that evening or that day or whatever it is.
1: Mm.
0: And if you feel like it's not healthy for you to waste a day of your life in order to be able to perform your job, then maybe there's just a way that you can work out how to not do that, you know?
1: That is up there with one of the best things I've ever heard someone say to me. Have you thought about not doing it like that? Hey, how about don't? He's got it. I'm clapping again. I don't care. We're clapping again. That's very
0: no,
1: funny.
0: Of course.
1: Let me say
0: I
1: this.
0: Mean, don't. Like, you know, I know.
1: But let me say this. I don't explain this.
0: Yes.
1: This is where it gets complicated, folks. I don't have it for my solo shows.
0: Yeah. Why is that?
1: I don't know. Because well, I feel like
0: it. Let's
1: I
0: talk
1: feel
0: about
1: like
0: it. Why do you think it is?
1: There's been an agreement from the audience that they've bought into me already, and so it's a bit more comforting. I don't know why. Bring it on. I couldn't think of anything more exciting than doing my own shows, especially once I'm confident with it and I know it's good to go.
0: So why can't you take that same attitude to the other shows?
1: I don't
0: shows?
1: Know when it comes to lineup
0: What's
1: shows.
0: The difference?
1: I don't know. It's maybe because the audience aren't necessarily there for you. They're like there for the room or for someone else, or it's like...
0: What room are you walking into where they're not there for you?
1: I'm saying when you do lineup shows,
0: yeah,
1: of course.
0: But I'm just saying you're now an established enough comedian in the Australian comedy landscape that if you walk out on stage, people are rapt that you're there. They're like, this night is better because Nath Velvo is on.
1: I can play some audio clips from my phone. Well, that might say, no, I'm kidding. It's all, you know, anyone listening with any sort of anxiety, it's not even about comedy. You know. This is the thing about it. You laugh at yourself because you know it's dumb and it doesn't make any sense. But
0: no, I'm not diminishing the anxiety, and I'm certainly not saying to people that they can't.
1: It's funny as.
0: You know, sit in like whatever version of it they need to sit in. But but when it becomes debilitating, it's just about that thing of going, is there a way that you can transfer the way that you think about?
1: Yeah.
0: Because maybe some of that like insecurity, et cetera, comes from, you know, you came from a different path into comedy and don't spend as much time in it. And you think, oh, I don't know, maybe people don't want me or I don't belong here properly or I'm an illegitimate person in this. Like part of that imposter syndrome thing, but
1: maybe
0: part of, you know, that. But like, even if that were your origin story, even if any of that were true, which I don't think it was anyway, but even if it was, right, you know, it is so long ago that people have forgotten the origin story of this character. You know what I mean? We're so used to, like, you know, you've just been part of, like, our
1: I do watch some people sometimes, hardly ever, but sometimes, every now and then, well, let's be honest, I do watch people sometimes and think, you need to be a little bit more nervous because maybe you would have done a little bit more work on that bit.
0: Yeah. No, I think that's good too.
1: Is that awful to say?
0: Well, you didn't name names.
1: No, I feel like it's also a superpower because of that imposter syndrome.
0: Yes.
1: I will always prep like an absolute maniac.
0: Yeah. Now, is there a world in which, and I'm only asking, is there a world in which you can keep the superpower it gives you, which is to prepare?
1: Yes.
0: But leave aside the anxiety that comes with the superpower?
1: That is a very good question. My husband would love to know the answer to that. Did he text you before?
0: Yeah, these are his questions.
1: Yeah,
0: I've not asked any of mine so far. I've got some of my own later, but these are all Cody questions so far this point.
1: That is the best twist for this pod that you haven't told any of your guests. Yeah. All year, it's just their partner's questions. You know, so I do think it's also a superpower. Because then you get there, and then I do, like, for example, question everything, right? One of my favorite shows to do with you.
0: Thank you.
1: Prep like a maniac, but then when you get there, try and let it all go.
0: Yes.
1: And then just kind of be in the moment and all that, right? So, and I'm sure you've had times in your career on different shows with different people where you've probably thought, I wish this person maybe prepped a little bit more.
0: Oh, yeah, on that show. And I won't tell you who, but, yeah, absolutely.
1: You know?
0: Yeah.
1: So I feel like it's also this thing that you've never had it. Some comics kind of my career changed many years ago when I stopped with this pretend cool group that exists in comedy. There's this made-up cool group that tease you for doing work, tease you for being keen, you know, little comments about if you love what you do. It's kind of like it's nerdy to prep. You write all your jokes. Like, why don't you just figure it out on stage as you go and just wing it? And all, it was all made up in my head.
0: Yes.
1: There's this comedy cool group voices going, you're a loser because you write jokes at home. That played a huge part for so many years in my head.
0: Yes.
1: But then
0: that was not a real person.
1: I know, but then I do see it's still around because I still see some comics battling the cool thing. Like, I can tell they're in a fight between just wanting to do well, be a great comic, and battling this, like, cool group, be cool, be this, be aloof thing. I can still see it.
0: Yeah, of course. It's like...
1: You know? That'll never leave, I don't think.
0: Comedy. No, it's why, like, often people find university gigs or college gigs harder gigs because they haven't... necessarily worked out who they are and what their fully formed opinions are. They're in that transitional period between like what their parents taught them about life and what they think to like what their new friends are going to think or like what am I like. But there's a point as you get older or more developed or whatever where you just start to go, oh, and all those rules and all those things and all those myths that people had about how you do things or what the right way to do something or whatever.
1: Yeah.
0: Where did they come from and why did we take them as gospel?
1: Yeah, I don't know.
0: Why did we think that?
1: I don't know.
0: The one thing that I know as a comedic artist is there is no right way to do it and there is no one way to do it.
1: Mm.
0: Like, I go to the comedy festival and the only thing that the shows have in common often is that they might be in the same venue or go for an hour.
1: Mm.
0: You know, you will walk from like Ray O'Leary to Gary Starr and like, you're like, these two shows are on at the same festival.
1: Yeah.
0: you know, like these two shows are just like, you see, but someone might say, did you see something at the comedy festival? But if you saw those two shows, you've seen very different experiences of the comedy festival.
1: Yeah.
0: And so the idea that there is a cool group or a idea of cool or that even the concept of cool itself
1: is so anti-comedy, isn't it?
0: It's so anti-cool.
1: Yeah. I mean, you can't be cool.
0: No.
1: If I'm spending $35 and going into the city to see a comic, I don't want them to be cool. No way. Please be a loser and punch up. I'm having the best night of my life.
0: Yes.
1: Yeah. Very cool. It's like when I see hot comics talking about, oh, you're going to get a root. Shut up. Everyone in this room, men and women, want to have sex with you, you hot beast. Keep the comedy for the uglies.
0: Or tell us the real reasons that no one wants to f*** you.
1: Right. You're a sex pest.
0: Yeah.
1: You know? Like when someone hot walks out and says, so I'm hot, I'm so on board.
0: Yeah,
1: because you know they're talking truth, and it's their reality. So, but when someone hot walks out, they're like, oh, I can't get a date. It's like, I don't believe you.
0: Well, this can be a problem when we talk about comedic truth, which is the idea between what your truth is, because it could be true, right? You could be, for a bunch of reasons, a hot person who has trouble dating.
1: Hmm.
0: And there could be really funny and interesting things to explore
1: of
0: why
1: that
0: is, right?
1: I'm a hot person who has trouble dating.
0: Yeah,
1: is
0: right. And here are the reasons.
1: I'm
0: right?
1: on board.
0: Yeah.
1: Absolutely.
0: But if you don't convey to the audience in that way, and you just do what you said, which is I can't date, but the audience are reading you as somebody who seems very dateable, that becomes a problem.
1: Yes.
0: Sometimes we miss this just as comedians where we're like, the thing we're saying is true, but it might not ring true.
1: Yes.
0: Like if I were to talk about like having a financial issue, right, which there was a couple of years ago where I had a financial issue, I imagine that for some people they'd be like, oh, well, that doesn't really make sense to us because like you've been kind of on the telly and the radio for ages. How would you have a financial? So if you're going to tell them you do, you have to really kind
1: tell
0: of
1: them.
0: Make sure they would understand why that thing might happen.
1: Yeah.
0: Because otherwise, even if it were true to you, it can read untrue to them and it doesn't work anyway.
1: This is reminding me of a couple of years ago in my show, I had a joke about that I have married a hot person.
0: Yeah.
1: Thank you for mentioning that, everyone. my husband is very hot. But for the joke to work about talking about how we're different in the number of, on the scale of 1 to 10, I had to get my number.
0: Yeah.
1: Generally bang on because otherwise it just wouldn't work.
0: Yes, that's
1: I
0: right.
1: couldn't go too low.
0: No.
1: I couldn't go too high.
0: Yep.
1: So I had to do genuine research and I had to text my friends and a couple of family members and said, like all jokes aside, I promise you nothing you say will hurt my feelings.
0: Yeah.
1: What am I out of 10?
0: Yeah. And was there a wide range?
1: Well, it kind of, you know, some people you could tell just being too nice and then people that were very honest. Mm. And this sounds such a stupid, like, surface thing to talk about, but it's because I was obsessing over the joke that I need for it to work, I had to get it right.
0: Yeah, I understand
1: that. And it took me, like, weeks of, like, trial and error and doing this number. Anyway, so I think we landed on 6.5 or something. I think I landed on 6.5. And that seemed to go quite well on stage.
0: Yeah,
1: about,
0: I feel
1: like when a six
0: I
1: and a half
0: like
1: marries,
0: you're a seven who, and 6.5 is self-deprecating.
1: I was doing seven and a half, I was doing five.
0: 6.5 is a funnier sounding number.
1: Yeah, it was
0: it's
1: about...
0: less accurate, but it's funnier sounding.
1: Yeah, thank you, man. But, yeah, let's land on that. But this sounds like a very weirdly shallow chat to have, but it's just about the obsession of...
0: You got
1: to
0: get the joke right.
1: The truth had to work for the joke to
0: the internal
1: to
0: logic. Yeah. It's why when people are like, sometimes newer comedians, because they've just got their best 7 minutes of material, it might be jumbled up in a narrative sense. Mm-hmm. It might be like, I'm single. And then it's like, anyway, I was saying to my girlfriend, because both of those things might have been absolutely true when they wrote the jokes.
1: Yes.
0: But combined together in a set, you're like, well, no, I'm out. I don't understand the logical consistency of the universe that you've created.
1: Yeah.
0: Sometimes it's just the expectation gap. Like, so it's, I'm embarrassed about how often this show comes up, but...
1: Here we go.
0: Love is Blind. Have you ever watched a TV show, Love is Blind?
1: I have not watched Love is Blind, but I've been told by many people that I would love it.
0: Yeah, I mean, I really enjoy the TV show, Love is Blind. Most people, because like they're through, like they don't see each other in the initial part of the dating. The thing I like about it is, I like that as a solid experiment. Like, can you get to know each other, fall in love with someone through without seeing them? Then what happens when you see each other is a fun... Then there's a kind of like, we go to Mexico and it's kind of like most reality shows. Like, you know, like maybe you're tempted by the former one,
1: I have no experience with reality shows, Will. I don't know what you're talking about.
0: And then, but the real thing I love about Love is Blind is they come back to their real lives and they're forced to live together while they go back to work and they blah, blah, blah. And they really get to like, what would our life be like when it's...
1: Has there been success stories from this show?
0: Yeah.
1: So they're still together?
0: Yeah. I'm embarrassed by how often I've Googled, are this couple still together from Love is Blind?
1: That's the whole point of these reality shows.
0: So there's been babies and stuff as well. Most people try to stay to the kind of concept of the not reveal something. So they won't reveal their ethnicity or they won't reveal whatever through the questions and the dates. But then sometimes people will come on and they're just trying to clearly get information about what the other person looks like, which is kind of against the kind of idea of the, you know, to be like, hey, I love going to a concert and I love to lift a girl on on my shoulders. Would I be able to lift you easily on my shoulders?
1: Grim. Like,
0: a real example.
1: Yeah, yeah. Okay. Smart, though.
0: Yeah.
1: You know,
0: so
1: creative.
0: There was one woman who famously referred to the celebrity that she looked like as being Megan Fox.
1: Okay.
0: And... Here's
1: where, I'm going to Google it as soon as we're done.
0: Yeah, well, it's fair to say that if you had seen this woman and said, oh, what celebrity does she look like, and I gave you 10 guesses, I think maybe one of them would have been Megan Fox.
1: Oh, that's pretty good.
0: Like, maybe. Oh. I'm pretty generous guy.
1: Okay. Like, top 10?
0: Yeah, I'm going to say maybe. Maybe Megan Fox. But I wouldn't have immediately gone to Megan Fox.
1: Uh-huh.
0: This woman is a... beautiful woman in her own right. Like, that's not the point of the thing. The point is what you're saying, which is when this guy saw her, like, it wasn't that he didn't think she was beautiful.
1: Mm.
0: It's just that she'd said she was Megan Fox. And you can't set the...
1: You've got to be honest. Take it from the 6.5. You've got to be honest on stage, folks. And for those listening to the pod right now, why don't you do it with a bit of fun homework? Message people in your life now and find out what you are out of 10. That'll make your day fun. Find out.
0: Is it only a comparison thing, or do you think it's just is your 6.5 a 6.5 in general?
1: Compared to him? No,
0: it's just in comparison to him.
1: Yeah, the whole bit was about Australia voting for the right for a 6.5 and a 9.5 to marry. Blah, blah, blah. I love it when people explain jokes on a pod.
0: Yeah. No, that's okay. But you're allowed to, actually.
1: Yeah, it had to be just standalone.
0: Yeah.
1: But, yeah, I am coming across quite shallow right now, but it was about talking about truth.
0: We're talking about jokes and how you put jokes together.
1: Thank you, man. I appreciate that.
0: The construction of comedy.
1: See how I overthink everything?
0: The craft.
1: And I apologize and get all in my head. I'll be driving home from this in an hour or so, going over things I've said that I'm like, oh, shit, you shouldn't have said that.
0: Really?
1: Probably.
0: Why?
1: It's just life. Same with social events.
0: But why would... Yeah, but social events, I can understand it. But why would you care about anything that you said on this?
1: More people listening to this than a social event.
0: But, you know, whatever. They've got... Like, no one's, like, holding you to account. No,
1: but I feel like that's just part of who I am, Will, and I've embraced it now. That's
0: my
1: life.
0: Fine with it?
1: Yeah, I'm fine with it.
0: Oh, you enjoy it?
1: It's fine. Because I honestly feel like my overthinking brain...
0: Yeah.
1: also gives me my career.
0: Okay.
1: Because my comedy and my creativity comes from
0: your overthinking
1: my
0: brain.
1: Overthinking brain. Yeah. So I've got to embrace it and be, you know, experience both sides of having a brain like that.
0: But what if?
1: I love this. So what if you just stopped?
0: No, just skip the good bits.
1: Just skip the good bits.
0: Just skip the good bits.
1: Yeah, no, and it does sound like I'm chatting to you now. It sounds like, it's like this crippling anxiety keeps me. It's not as bad as it may be coming across in this pod, but.
0: If it were, I wouldn't be doing this bit as often.
1: Have you tried just not being anxious? How about that?
0: What about going for
1: a walk?
0: You
1: know what I'm getting from this? This is you sound like someone that has a steak 30 seconds before a stand-up. This is huge.
0: I'm more talking from the point of view of somebody who has suffered from similar anxieties, who has understood that maybe that we convince our brains that we always have to pay the cost of the thing that we get the benefit of.
1: Oh, this is good.
0: And I'm not entirely sure.
1: All right, this is good stuff. No, this is good stuff.
0: I think it is a way of, like, almost even that it's been ingrained into us that nothing is, like, of value unless, like, hard work or pain or whatever has come to. And what even somebody asked me on the podcast recently, they were like, how do you test new material, because like every time I see you do a lineup gig, people are excited that you're on. So your gigs always like tend to go, you know, like, well, you get a better, you don't have to like face
1: here
0: as many hard
1: crowds. Here it goes, the steak eater's kicking off.
0: Right?
1: Yeah.
0: I said, but I think it's actually easier to test material when you're having fun. Like, I think it's easier to come up with things creatively when you're in a good mood and a good vibe. I bet when you're, like, riffing with Kate on the podcast, it's not from a place of anxiety. It's from a place of fun and joy.
1: That's why the headphones are off.
0: And you're on fire and you're, like, jokes are coming out and you're just feeling in the zone.
1: Yep.
0: I just wonder, just in general, because I've been so guilty of it myself. Yeah. This is why I've examined this thought. This doesn't come from a place of no stakes, and like I'm talking to myself as much as I'm talking to you. But I do wonder whether we convince ourselves that because if I don't pay the price, can I still take the benefit? I don't know. Try it.
1: Yeah. I'm going to have the best year of my life. I'm just going to try it. You wait. No one's going to recognize me. Next time, any comedian listening to this right now, next time you see me, I'll be eating a Parma 1 minute before I go on. Don't you worry about that.
0: I think it's part of with the improv show. One of the things I had to do going into it was you have to reconcile that idea of like, it's not always going to go how you want it to go. Mm-hmm. And that there's anxiety around that, right? And ordinarily in those moments previously, that anxiety makes you tighten up or grab for it or whatever it might be.
1: Yeah.
0: Instead of trying to have that sort of going, no, this is good. Cool.
1: Yeah.
0: Whatever that happened right now, that's great.
1: Yeah.
0: Because like now I can use that energy or that thing or that moment.
1: Well, I will say 15 seconds after stepping on stage, it's all gone.
0: Yeah.
1: All the anxiety's gone. I'm having the time of my life. You've seen.
0: Yes.
1: Just the twirls.
0: That's what
1: I'm
0: mean.
1: I'm having the ball. Yeah. I have the best time of my life as soon as I go out there. Mm. It's just all the build-up. I have a question for you. Do you think, because now you're continuing to do these crowd work shows, is this net that's gone, this tension in the air when the audience knows that this is all being on the spot, is that just very addictive now and very amazing? And when you do it with, when you do material now, there's a different feeling to it?
0: I think it's helped. I haven't done like heaps of material, like while I've been doing it.
1: Mm.
0: I had a couple of like gala spots and like, you know, things.
1: Stuff you have to do.
0: Yeah.
1: Yeah.
0: And, but even in that, I was like, oh, this feels different.
1: So it's a different, like, it's a different laugh.
0: Even taking some old, you know, but even the ability to be able to take some old material and so I might have mentioned this example on the podcast before, but whatever, people are fine with that, I hope. So I was doing the Just for Laughs Sydney Gala, mm-hmm. and Joel Creasy was on the show and had done a joke about, so on the big screen behind, it was a picture of him with, because his whole set had been, like, well, not whole set, but like a lot of the set had been about Katy Perry and Katy Perry's year. And then like it finished with like, you know, her hooking up with Justin Trudeau.
1: Oh, yes.
0: And he had a picture of him meeting Justin Trudeau that he put up on the screen. And it was very, I mean, it was very funny because mm-hmm. it really.
1: And using the screen, I would have been wrapped if I was
0: like,
1: there.
0: More than anyone else did, like used the whole screen.
1: That's so good.
0: Like it was just
1: a bit
0: like.
1: Of AV?
0: It was just great. Like yeah. I loved the whole thing. And particularly, you know what I loved? It was, didn't even need to be there.
1: Yes, well, look, one thing Joel and I have in common is we don't do things by halves on stage.
0: No, it was like, we're doing Just for Laughs, this is a Canadian thing. Yeah. I'm talking about Katy Perry. Yeah. I have a picture of me with Justin Trudeau. Yeah. Why wouldn't I project it on the big screen?
1: Come on, our attention spans now, we need it. Yeah, we need pics.
0: And I like that too. And anyway, but you also talked about the Mushroom Lady, of course.
1: Great.
0: Because, you know, and so Celia had been on and she talked about the Mushroom Lady as well. And I had one line in the middle of a thing that's about the Mushroom Lady. And, and you're like, you know that thing where you're like, if there'd be a part of me ordinarily that would be backstage in that anxiety mode, which is like, oh, shit, like two people have made, like I've still got that joke, that what am I going to do now? I really can't, what am I going to, is there another line I can do in that moment? Oh, it just really relies on that thing, doesn't it? Oh, this is annoying, you know, blah, blah, blah.
1: Yeah.
0: But I didn't think like that at all. I literally was like, oh, well, I'll work something out when I get out there. So I, like, do it, hear what their reaction is, like, because that's what I was like. I'll just see how they react to it. And they had a bit of a, like, you know, whatever, like, you know, that sort of reaction of like, oh, yeah, another person's like. So then I riff off that. I riff a bit about, like, yeah, we're all doing, like, a similar thing. Here's my picture of me and Justin Trudeau. Oh, actually, you can't show it. He's in blackface in mine. Yeah, he was doing Hey, Saturday.
1: Again.
0: Blah, blah, blah.
1: I'm
0: like,
1: clapping.
0: You know, and suddenly you're in a bit, which is clearly, like, the audience at the Opera House know is an improv bit in a, like, in a gala set.
1: Yep.
0: And just everything else works better.
1: Yeah.
0: Because you know what it's like. If you can breathe something, even if the rest of the material is exactly as you imagined it was going to be,
1: just
0: you've breathed that, like, 45 seconds of something that was fresh in the room into that, the energy of that.
1: You would have absolutely destroyed the joint.
0: That's the.
1: Yeah.
0: It's the secret sauce.
1: Yeah.
0: So I was talking to Ray O'Leary about this the other day, and he was asking me, you know, how much material I get out of the shows. And I say, probably heaps, but I hope that I'm not going to use any of it. My hope is that I get to the end of these 2 years of doing the shows and then use what I've learned as a comedian to sit down and do whatever it is that I do next. Like kind of try to improve my skill set, get better at what it is that I do, and then sit down as a better comedian to conceive and write and blah, blah, blah, whatever the thing is that I do next. Does that make sense?
1: Oh, absolutely. But yeah, I think, I don't do improv shows, but when you do trial shows, when you're doing all new with a, like, you know, get people from your mailing list and you just have a nice cute little audience to do your new bit, your new hour before you kick out to the fests. There's something about those shows. It's so fun.
0: Good moment, by the way, to just actually mention mailing lists. Like, join people's mailing lists.
1: Oh, please.
0: Particularly in this day and age as social media, you know, the central infrastructure of it all seems to collapse. Mailing lists are really important at the moment. If you want to hear about, like, what your favourite artists are doing, mailing lists, sign up.
1: Yes, it is good. Well done. Quite your goodwill. That tension in the room of the audience knowing that you haven't said this before, we're about to find out if it's good or not, it might not ever be said again.
0: Yeah.
1: That's so fun. That's a really cool tension that you never get in any other gig or any other show. The agreement between you and the audience that this might not ever be said again. It's so fun. That's very addictive. So when I see you doing these shows and for the last few years, I'm like, there's something about that that looks so fun and so freeing and so that thing that we crave, that when you leave a gig that's really good, like the perfect gig when you do a lineup show, is that you did some gear that killed, you had a little chat to someone in the front row, that killed, like the comic after you had a thing that was a callback to the crowd work you did, the host spoke to that married couple, and someone at the end of the night also speaks to that married couple, it all like... You kind of get that feeling.
0: Yeah.
1: You
0: well, know? That real experience.
1: Yeah.
0: That it was worth like, oh, you as an audience and a collective of people, like you, the performers, you, the audience, everyone gathering for this event in a world where there are so many often compelling reasons not to.
1: Yeah.
0: To just stay at home and watch something else or do something else or whatever it is. With, you know, and there are, there's heaps of good things that you can do with your time.
1: Yeah.
0: So when you go out and do something like that, it needs to be something that... couldn't be replicated, and it needs to be special.
1: Yeah.
0: There needs to be an element of, I was there the night tonight. That.
1: Yes.
0: And that's why I don't film my crowd work shows. I know to the frustration of my management, because crowd work is so popular online and I have so many, like, I mean, imagine, like, I would just be able to, like, put clip after clip, but I don't want people to feel like they're going to be for other people's entertainment afterwards. So, like, we're all just going to make something together in the room that night for fun. And, like, I'm not throwing shade on people who do that, by the way.
1: No.
0: Like, I'm just saying that's not the experience that I'm trying to create. I'm trying to create something. And so much of what I try to do with the improv is it's less about you. It's more about what I can take from, like, you, my interaction with you, and add it into the interaction I have with James, and add it into the interaction I have with this other person, and then make something with those three ingredients that couldn't be. I always feel like I'm a failure if my bit is only about something you told me.
1: Yep.
0: Because if I, the, if the only way to, for it to be really, truly unique is that, like, it would have only worked if I had this person and this person and this person in the scenario.
1: Yeah.
0: Yeah. It's cool. It's really fun.
1: Yeah.
0: And what you realize is you get back in that growth mode that your brain had when you first started doing stand up, where you feel like you're learning all the time and your instincts are sharpening all the time.
1: Yeah.
0: And just even your way of attacking something. Like, I now have a react first, examine my reaction sort of policy, which is, so instead of, like, if something, you can't think of anything or whatever, just react. Just have a reaction. Just don't let your brain get in the way of a reaction. And even if the reaction is the complete opposite of where you'll land at the end of the bit, that's great.
1: Yeah.
0: Because you've given yourself almost an internal, because often the most satisfying thing people for me to argue against to create tension is myself. Like, I keep the audience on side, but I'll have these internal sorts of...
1: Have you tried not doing that?
0: People like it, though, and it makes me happy.
1: How about you don't? Just don't.
0: That's not how the theory works.
1: Why? I'm trying to give it back.
0: No, you're not, because I'm I'm talking to you about a positive good thing.
1: Oh, yeah. Damn. See how bad I am at this stuff? Man, I'm going to... Oh,
0: you've done the wrong thing. You've thrown away the good bit and kept the awful bit.
1: Oh, see? But this is... Yeah. Right? Welcome to my life. Holding on to the bad bit.
0: Okay, so I'm talking to all these guests in January, which I had not set out with this being what I was, the project that I was going to do. Because every year when I'm doing philosophy, I mean, this is, we're a long time into this show now. And so I try to find, like, a new theme or something for the year, even if it's just for myself. And so sometimes it'll be, I'm just going to do a couple of years of all new guests, no repeat episodes. This year I was like, I want to go back to, like, revisit some people I've had on the show before, but what do you do, like, when you're revisiting, what do you talk about? As it turns out, for a whole bunch of reasons, I've had to do all the episodes within a week and a half, which has meant I've caught all these people at almost the exact same point in their year. Like, you know, it's early January, people are looking ahead at the year, what it's going to look at.
1: Looking out the studio window there, there's 11 comics just standing in a line. I feel like I'm at, like, the post office.
0: It's weird that I made them all wait. I do admit, in retrospect, I should have given them separate call times
1: and
0: not just a ticket at the deli.
1: It was like the deli. I was number eight. So
0: Not bad, though.
1: Not the longest wait. How weird.
0: It's not Bonnie Blue style. There's not 1,000 out there, you know what I mean? Like,
1: Will is doing his pod in a bus on school his week. It's very weird.
0: It's Husey's podcast bus. Did you know that Husey's?
1: I don't know about the podcast bus.
0: Yeah.
1: The infamous podcast bus that hasn't left the driveway yet. All been used. I think he used it once, maybe twice. God, I love Husey.
0: He's the next guest. he'll be sitting in that chair in about 2 hours from now.
1: I love the man.
0: Yeah, exactly. It's my, I've got you this morning, I've got Tom Bellard this afternoon, oh, I've got Husey in the middle because I wanted Australia's three gayest comedians. No one will be wearing headphones.
1: None of it raw dogging in here today, you know? Because, you know, to be very nerdy, Husey and Kate were...
0: Oh, yes, of course, you're the new Husey.
1: No, I'm not, because I say no to gigs. How can I be Husey when I say no? Comics of my generation or, you know, as a comedian, you never forget the kind of first one or two or three comics that you know or grew up with or looked at that say to you, you know, you've got this or you can do this or you should do this. You just never, ever forget it because, you know I'm still insecure, but you're even worse when you start. Mm. And when I was... I reckon I was 21 or 22, so like 20 years ago, I had a job on Nova on the high rating time slot of 1 till 5 a.m.
0: Prime time. That's what I
1: say. Just for the truckies, maybe nurses on their way home from a ship.
0: Important.
1: Thank you. Probably, 1 till 5 a.m. I was on the graveyard shift when I first started, but... At 6.
0: I feel like here's what I would say. Mm-hmm. At that time of the night, it might not be the most listened to, but those who are listening need it more than the people who are listening during the day.
1: They needed this guy introducing Pitbull because more than anyone.
0: Everyone, they're alone.
1: Yeah.
0: The rest of the world's asleep right now. Yeah. And there's only a few people to keep them company, and you were one of those people, one of those heroes, if I can say.
1: No one was hitting their pots and pans out the windows for me when I was doing those hours.
0: But we were all asleep.
1: And it was national too, so that was it was pretty crazy. The calls were absolutely insane. I couldn't put any of them to air.
0: No. You can only refer to the appropriate phone numbers they should be calling.
1: It was absolutely batshit crazy time in my life. However, Husey and Kate were on air, you know, the iconic radio show in Melbourne at 6. So at 5, they would come in and they'd start coming in. There was life because they'd start coming in and prepping and all that. And long story short, they were so great. And it was so early for me, my career, to say, you've got this, you're great. They'd put me on their show. They'd give me segments and from there, blah, blah, blah. So I just love Husey. I love Kate and I will forever be very grateful that they exist.
0: Yeah, I'm looking forward to catching up with Husey to see.
1: And Husey is us before talking about audiences sniffing, not a lie, but inauthenticity. Is that a word? Inauthentic.
0: Yeah,
1: they can smell that sometimes. When I was talking about when hot people should talk about being hot.
0: Yeah,
1: Husey is the example of a man incapable of speaking nothing but absolute truth.
0: Yeah, true.
1: This is a man that gets on stage and says, I bought two houses last week accidentally. Whatever it is that he does. Yeah, you know what I mean? Uh-huh. And I kind of love it.
0: Yeah.
1: You know?
0: Well, I think it was why he was able to make that transition so well from the guy who was like the majority of his material when I first started doing comedy, because, you know, he started a little bit before me, but basically he landed in Melbourne around the same time as I started. So like our career, and we did Glasshouse together for 6 years and, you know, we've just known each other for a very long time. And when he first started, all his material was about being on the dole and, you know, like, and some people, when they got successful and your whole act is not being successful, would not be able to make that transition, or they would be inauthentically cosplaying this unsuccessful person, even though everybody kind of knew that they were super successful. But Husey managed to absolutely make the transition to be able to talk about the, in a way that most people like would never talk about the amount of money they earn or whatever it might be. He is the absolute opposite of that, and it's just managed to talk about whatever it is that he does.
1: Yeah, it's great. I think that's a good example of what we're talking about.
0: Yeah.
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0: All right, so where are you at then in January? How does January feel for you?
1: How does January feel? Well, I'm a bit scattered at the moment because I just got back from doing that big show that people will know about the time they listen to this. Oh, yeah, sure, that's the one.
0: You're in New Zealand, doing Taskmaster.
1: They know by now, so who cares? I'll say this bit.
0: Yeah.
1: I was in there
0: for
1: a lot longer than I thought would happen.
0: Yeah.
1: So that was shocking. So I've actually been away for a big chunk of time. So at the moment, I'm just trying to figure out, this is a good question for you, how much of something like that do you put into a show? Because not everyone watches everything. And not everyone watches it. Everyone's got such busy lives and people don't watch this, people watch that. I always never know how much to lean into something. I get messages on our podcast saying I say K on the end of something. Mm. So there we go.
0: Okay.
1: G, something.
0: Yeah, you know what,
1: something.
0: Though.
1: Something.
0: All right. Would they message you, do you think, if they heard it on this? Or would they message me?
1: Yeah, maybe you say, like, hey, if you can have guests on.
0: Do people ever message us about anything?
1: What a question.
0: I don't think so. Do they? I don't think we encourage that sort of thing here
1: on
0: this podcast. We don't encourage.
1: They call out my Melbourne accent a lot on our pod. Anyway, let's move on.
0: If you don't like it, then
1: don't listen, guys. It's free. So I'm at the moment still figuring out how much of that I put into the show, you know, because people don't like that show. So why? How boring. And it's not, I would never do all of it. I would never even do half. But so I'm figuring out that. But also, I didn't do a new show last year, Will.
0: Yes.
1: So I'm actually pumped. I'm raring to go because I never stop. Show or no show, I write pretty much every day, even just for a tiny little bit. Yeah. So I've been building a lot of this material for a while.
0: Yeah. Here's what I would absolutely say. I've got thoughts.
1: Please
0: Here
1: do.
0: They are.
1: Here we go.

0: right? Mm. And if it's the thing you want to talk about the most.
1: Yeah, yeah, yeah.
0: None of it has to be about
1: yes.
0: that either, right?
1: Yes. Good. Like, this is good.
0: You could literally not mention it at all, and that's fine as well. Mm-hmm. Like, and people who came, who saw you on that thing, like, could still come and enjoy your show because they're not coming to hear you talk about your experience on that. They're just coming to see you do a show, right?
1: Yeah.
0: So that's my first thing, is that whatever your best stuff that you want to do, just do that.
1: Mm.
0: But the second question of would people be alienated who don't watch or enjoy the show?
1: Mm.
0: Only if you need to have watched or enjoyed the show to understand the story or the thing that you're talking about.
1: Oh, and
0: if you are and you should never be telling stories on stage or bits on stage that rely on people. The joke should be able to be understood without, I mean, references and little in-jokes and whatever are good as icing and decoration and those sort of things, right?
1: Yep.
0: But if your joke or story is load-bearing on people having watched the thing in the first place, I don't think it's a great joke.
1: Yeah, I'm with you.
0: You know?
1: It's like we've all been
0: you should
1: in the
0: be able to just go,
1: it, right?
0: Hey, there's this show where you do this. Hey, if you've never watched, the greatest thing is that there are people in the audience who've never watched it.
1: Yeah.
0: Because
1: that is
0: a great way
1: right?
0: for you to be able to explain things.
1: Yeah.
0: You know, you'll never believe what happens, right?
1: Yes.
0: And if you never watched it, you probably think this. But you know why? You know why you think that? Because I thought that. And it turns out that it's this.
1: And
0: you know?
1: That I did.
0: And for
1: eat
0: everybody.
1: The ox dick.
0: Yeah, right? And everybody gets that is.
1: The thing.
0: There's nobody who comes who does watch it who thinks that everybody watches it.
1: Mm.
0: There's nobody, like, you know, there's people, if people in the audience will, I mean, if you're thinking about in your show, will people enjoy Nish Kumar when he was doing this podcast? We talked about the idea of there is the idea of comedy that is relatable, which is, you know, like, hey, don't we all do this?
1: Yeah.
0: But there is also that comedy which is, look at you, you idiot, and the situation you've got yourself into. Oh, like, here is Nath in the middle of this scenario, and here is how I am reacting to this scenario.
1: Yeah.
0: And that scenario doesn't matter whether you're on, like, reality TV or whether it's your wedding or whether it's the blah, blah, blah. It's just you in the middle of a thing and how you're reacting to the thing.
1: That's true.
0: And that's what...
1: It's true. Like, my show 2 years ago was, I had a big chunk about my wedding.
0: Yeah.
1: They weren't there.
0: Right, no.
1: No one in the audience was there, were they? So this is good.
0: Yeah.
1: Thank you for
0: That's exactly the same thing, right?
1: Explaining.
0: Yeah.
1: Let me explain to you what happened at my gay wedding.
0: Yes.
1: And I got 15 minutes
0: from it. And
1: they've
0: got a bit of a reference point.
1: Of course.
0: And then you've got, you know. And,
1: yeah. So a bit of that.
0: You don't have to, like, be like the Oxford Dictionary defines television as, you know.
1: Well, you didn't come to my trial show where I'd finished my jokes and I was like, 20 minutes? I need 40 more minutes. So I had a really nice look. 2 years ago, the reason I decided to take the year off after was I was doing this thing that I haven't really done before when I was writing my shows, because you know I obsess over my jokes and I write a lot and I'm a very heavy writer with all of that. I didn't have the best time writing it. It didn't feel great. I felt like I was in a bit of a hamster wheel thing about churning out these hours that we all have to do in this country a lot. I felt that more than I've ever felt in my, you know, 15 or 16 years of doing shows.
0: Yeah.
1: I was doing this thing where I was like, oh, this is not good, Nath. I was doing word count and then putting the word count into a speech timer and saying, how many minutes is this many words? And the speech timer would be like 32 minutes. If you speak average, I don't. So I speak fast. You've got 24 minutes. And I was doing this time check over the year about how much material I had to hit the hour. That's not great.
0: No,
1: that is not someone loving what they're doing, right?
0: No.
1: So I thought, all right, next year, and I was really lucky enough to have some other stuff come up with some script work, got a script development deal thing, which was amazing, and that was like a whole year of work. That's still in the gray area. Who knows? And that was awesome, and blah, blah, blah, blah. All this to say, different mindset the last year or so, been only writing when I want to, only writing when I think something's funny, and it's so much better. It's the best. Like, I'm really into the bits I've written. Mm. I think I'm getting excited to do this show.
0: Yeah,
1: you know?
0: I think there's something in the fact that if a thing is more enjoyable to do, you are more likely to do it.
1: Right, and I feel like the audience can almost pick up on this has come from joy, this has come from a good place.

0: I mean, the material might not be joyful, but just as in, I feel like there's almost like a...
1: If you don't love it...
0: They might pick up on it a bit.
1: Gary Goldman says, write the show that you would like to see yourself.
0: Right.
1: And so often we get in the way of, like, all those, like, cool kid internal critics who are, like, who are judging your show.
0: Yeah.
1: Whereas perhaps what your audience would like to see you do is the show that you would like to do.
0: Fine. Here's another 5 minutes on charcuterie boards.
1: But here honestly, he comes. You know what? But if that is it, great. Because if I want to go and not get, like, where else am I going for my charcuterie board comedy?
0: You go to Nath Valvo's show, guys. Right. Thank you. I appreciate that.
1: But the point being is, like, what are you most passionate in? I'm interested in, there is no, like, requirement for comedy to be covering off.
0: Yes.
1: Like, nobody's waiting on comedy like the news from, like, in nearby villages, you know, like, just...
0: Some comics think they are, Will.
1: Yes, I agree.
0: Some comics think they are.
1: Well, there was a world, even when I was growing up in comedy, where there was a sense of if an event or whatever happened, the place to hear people talking about it would be at a comedy club. But social media and the internet changed that forever. Yes, and true. Like, there's, you know, so that's not really, that sort of topicality around comedy is
0: and
1: not
0: by
1: really.
0: That sounded like a bitchy little comment there. I will just add, most of them are very, very good at it and should be doing that lane because they're excellent at it. For the record, thank you. Not this guy here. Me, I'm pointing to me, but, you know.
1: Be it great if you were pointing to me, though. Then that, if people go to the video, you're like, not this guy here,
0: but
1: points
0: him.
1: At me
0: That's
1: directly.
0: That's why I'm here. Have you tried
1: the
0: not
1: truth
0: doing
1: teller,
0: it?
1: Have you just?
0: Right.
1: So, but this is, okay, so to get to my point of like, and again, I know we've turned this into more of a bit than I imagined that it would be when we first started, but you've talked about that finding that joy in changing your method, right? That's literally what you just said. Like, this method that I was doing previously wasn't serving me well, so I've maybe thought about a new creative method that I could hang on to, which is, like, find the joy in my writing and write when I'm passionate about it and lean into those moments and et cetera. So I'm just saying there are ways that you can change the patterns.
0: We've had a breakthrough here, folks. This is what's happened. Am I paying you? I mean, I already am paying you because Will charges comics to do this pod, by the way, everyone.
1: It's the only way you can monetize podcasting.
0: Yeah, I have to pay $500 to be here and my own parking.
1: You know what the thing is? Tax deductible. So
0: it's you know what's happening at the moment on email? Most comics' email addresses, which is so funny. A lot of scams are going around asking you to go on podcasts.
1: What?
0: Like, do you want to come on Amy Poehler's podcast?
1: Oh.
0: It's all scams. I don't know how it works. Maybe they want you to, like, click a link or I don't know how it works, but it's very funny. There's so much, like, do you want to come on Joe Rogan? Hey, and insert your name and the name.
1: Your email.
0: Yeah.
1: You know what makes me sad about this is?
0: Very funny.
1: I have not even got one invite to these scam podcast invitations.
0: When I got one to come here, I thought it was a scam because I had to pay money, but I paid it. You got the money, right?
1: I talked a friend out of responding to an actual bill the other day because I was so convinced it was a scam.
0: Oh, I fall for scams all the time, Will.
1: Well, I'm the opposite. I go, well, I mean, I think everything's a scam.
0: Okay.
1: And I was like this.
0: Huge boomer energy going.
1: This Origin Energy email, I'll name the company, was so... Sounded like a scam.
0: But it was real.
1: But it was real.
0: Your friend's been cut off. They've got no...
1: Well, no. They sent it to the... I said, you've got to send that to the scam department at Orange Energy to seize issue.
0: I knew
1: you,
0: I knew you in my life.
1: And they were like, oh, yeah, it's us. And I was like, well, this is badly written.
0: I fell
1: it sounds like a scam.
0: I fell for the infamous Melbourne one, which was about the tollway text. Yeah. I fell for that. I gave them $70. Just got a text going, your toll's overdue. But here's the thing. There's people in the world, Will, that are constantly not paying things and forget. Yes. And so when we get the email and get the text, of course it's real. So I paid that one. That was a scam.
1: Yeah, but that's why scams work.
0: Good point. I have to be honest with you. This was in my show 2 years ago, but my mum did get the help me, I'm poor scam. So my mum got a WhatsApp message from my number. This is how the scams work, saying, hey, mum, I need some money. And the whole joke was, you know, it was me. But of course my mum's going to fall for that. Her son's a comic. So they're getting very good.
1: Oh, And by the way,
0: very
1: this
0: good.
1: Is no shade on. I've known, like, and like, I've been hacked, okay. My computer. Yep. I've, like, sure, I've clicked on links that, why I have the policy of going too far the other way is because I doubt my own level of being able to tell if something is a scam or not. So I always err on the side. I'm on the other way where I'm just like, I assume this is a scam. And occasionally I am absolutely sure that I have rejected something. But I always think, you know what? If they really need the money, they'll follow up another way. Okay. You know, I can.
0: They'll cut your power.
1: Be the signal.
0: Yeah.
1: Okay. It wasn't a scam.
0: Oh, the electricity's gone.
1: All right. Well, that's fine.
0: Yeah.
1: I'm in the dark, but I feel right.
0: Where I'm at is, for once, I'm excited. Yeah. I'm excited to
1: you're
0: get out there.
1: About
0: and
1: it.
0: I'm, you know, I'm doing like a full week in Adelaide in the garden, which I haven't done for like 5 years. So I'm like going back there to do that. So it's always the most fun way to do it, because then the show becomes it grows so much in that week, and then it's like really.
1: How does it grow?
0: It grows for me, Adelaide, wherever I start, is the fat's gone, words are gone, a 4 or 5 sentence bit to 2 sentence bit, or a 2 sentence bit ends up being a 2 paragraph bit because, hey, that was way funnier than I thought it would be, or that got way more of a reaction. Let's dive in more to that bit. So all of that stuff happens in Adelaide. I used to do the full Adelaide Fringe, and that's, some people still do. That is a slog. It's now 5 weekends. So it's longer than a month. Yeah. Are you doing it?
1: I'm doing 4 weekends.
0: Oh my God.
1: 4 weekends.
0: And the weekdays.
1: 4 weekends and 3 weeks, yeah. But
0: not a new show.
1: I'm not doing that last week because I'm in Canberra.
0: Okay. That's a long time there.
1: Yeah.
0: It's hot.
1: It's longer than I've been there for a while. But I will say this, because what I discovered last year is doing the smallest, like, because I don't have that anxiety of like putting together a new show. It's like I'm just, you know, doing the show.
0: Yep.
1: I can go and see some other things, and Adelaide's a good place to go because you're just in the city and everything else is happening. I can catch up and like see some other people's shows and get ahead of the comedy festival. So I was like, oh, you know what? Yeah. Like 3 weeks, it'll be sunny. Yeah. I'll like hang out in the gardens. It doesn't have the pressure of like I'm putting together this new show.
0: Yeah, it's good. It's nice.
1: Yeah.
0: So all of that. So it's for once I'm into it.
1: Excited. What else does the rest of the year hold for you? Post, like, you know, touring and doing shows.
0: We'll be touring. Yeah. We'll be doing shows.
1: What about life wise? What's going on in your life?
0: Life's
1: at the
0: good. Well, 4 months ago, at the age of 42, for the first time in my life, me and my husband became homeowners. Well,
1: oh,
0: big call. That's another clap for the pod today. That deserves a clap. So,
1: not from the entire audience. There'd be some people who consider you to be like a class traitor or something.
0: No,
1: at this
0: I'm
1: point,
0: sorry. I have a mortgage now.
1: Yeah.
0: And that will mean you will probably see me popping up on gigs a little bit more.
1: It's good for you guys.
0: It's good for me.
1: Yeah, now he's going to be out and about.
0: Oh, Nate's here again.
1: Yeah. Ironically, now that he's got a house, he's going to be out of the house more often to pay for this house.
0: Yeah, I had the thing a couple of months ago. I was like, every month? It's this every month?
1: Yeah.
0: So that's begun.
1: Boo.
0: Yeah, boo that. So that's happened. So Cody and I, you know, married for 3 years now. I've got the mortgage now.
1: Yeah,
0: You know, got the dog. So I am becoming the people I used to tease in the shows.
1: Yes.
0: But I am becoming, isn't that some quote from some movie? What is that quote? Batman or something about you become the, oh, whatever. Some nerd listening will know that. Hamo, message me. What quote am I talking about there for Batman?
1: You
0: become the person
1: you either die or live long enough to become the villain. See yourself become the villain.
0: There we go.
1: Or something like
0: that's that.
1: That.
0: Yeah. So I'll be saying yes.
1: Don't
0: for
1: you either
0: a lot
1: die a
0: gigs.
1: Hero or live long enough like to see yourself become the villain.
0: Oh, yeah. Which is about having a mortgage, right?
1: Yeah. Yes.
0: Yeah.
1: It was a Batman talking about Wayne Manor, I believe, in the movie Batman.
0: So I'll be gigging more. The thing I started doing a couple of years ago, purposely trying to get more into the scripting stuff.
1: Yes.
0: A few things have happened lately, which is great and exciting. So it's public knowledge. Alison Bell and I, we got a funding deal for a movie script. So we've got to get that finished. That's happening. That's very exciting. Well, that gives me a lot of joy. It's very hard. It's very, very hard.
1: Yeah. What are the hardest things about it?
0: To not write in jokes.
1: Uh-huh.
0: this is a script, Will. This is a story.
1: You're like, maybe it'd be better if I'd just put some jokes in it.
0: Right. No, but like, that's that's the instinct we've all got.
1: Right. That's what I mean. But sometimes that's not.
0: You've got to write a story, man. You've got to have characters. They've got to be believable. Yeah. They've got to talk in dialogue that's real. And you've got to.
1: The comedy's got to come from like situations and relationships and dynamics.
0: You've got to think about the scene and you've got to talk about stakes and you've got to talk about this. It's hard.
1: Yeah.
0: I'm very happy to be doing it with such a respected.
1: That's right. Someone who's.
0: Creator who's made amazing stuff. So that's going to be happening.
1: What have you learned from working with Alison?
0: Alison is so calm and so good at what she does that we are definitely very different together. It definitely works because it works that we're mumbling ourselves into this ball of whatever it is that's working. She has strengths that I don't have. I have maybe some strengths that she doesn't automatically go to sometimes with the comedy, but she's just, how do I explain what I'm really addicted to working with her is, oh my God, we're going to do a full loop here. You're going to absolutely love this. She doesn't seem like someone that has to go through all the hoo-ha to trust what she knows is right in what she's doing. And I like that a lot. You getting me? She doesn't have a hoo-ha. She doesn't have this. She's got this anxiety circles and all that. She doesn't seem to have too much of that with what she knows she's good at.
1: Less hoo-ha, more ha-ha. That's your theory for 2026.
0: But also, it's just the thing. You know, actually, you'll get this. This is what I struggle with making the transition into writing scripts and being in that world. There is a very high chance that it won't get made.
1: Yes.
0: Because I think the
1: You're
0: stats...
1: You're putting a lot of work into something that... Yeah, my friend Charlie, who's, you know, we have this podcast feed, Everyone Relax. And,
0: so he must talk about this.
1: Yeah,
0: this world,
1: and
0: right?
1: They've been they've been in development, like, for things for years sometimes.
0: Sometimes it is literally years. Sometimes you hear people say they got a show up that they started 8 years ago. And you're like, what?
1: What?
0: And this is my point. God, what
1: particularly
0: we
1: do. The stand-ups where you're like,
0: Do you know how addictive it is to write something in my phone and 5 days later I'm getting the laugh? Like that night I can get the laugh. You grab the mic, you don't have to ask anyone's approval. There's no higher power. There's no produce. There's no other voices involved. You say the thing, you get the laugh, you're stoked.
1: Yeah.
0: Lock that in. It's a very, it is a streamlined, very quick, amazing, addictive thing that we do.
1: Yes.
0: With this script stuff, man, you will write something and it just gets tucked away in a folder. There's no feedback. There's no, you've got to back yourself because you don't know if it's actually good. Sometimes it's 6 months. Sometimes it's a year. It's hard. It's a muscle I'm not used to that there's no constant feedback. And I'll say something, Will, and it gets a little bit of a giggle at a room and I'll be like, well, that wasn't good enough. And I've got the sign to go and work a bit harder on that joke. There's none of that. You've just kind of got to, and you've got to give it a lot of your time. This is probably going to be a 2-year process minimum before we even pitch out and get people to try and buy it to make it. And that might not even happen. And you've just got to be okay with this much time. Yes, we're lucky enough to have gotten some money. Thank you, Screen Australia. So we can pay ourselves, but it's, when you look at the hours that you do and you times that over the 2 years, it's not much at all. It's that. This might all be for nothing. It might not get made. I think someone told me it was 1 out of 10 things gets made. 1 out of 10 scripts is the ratio. Anyway, Happy New Year.
1: Yeah, and that's just getting made.
0: And that's
1: not
0: made.
1: The next step of getting seen and distributed and
0: all
1: liked
0: that.
1: And
0: et
1: cetera.
0: All
1: it's
0: of
1: just
0: that stuff.
1: Getting to the point where you actually get to make the thing.
0: And you know what I think about often, because it's also, this probably comes from insecurity from stand-up. I'm someone that will listen to everyone on the lineup if I'm not on early. One, furious I'm not on early. Someone didn't get my message. Well, that room runner didn't get my message. But I will listen to everyone's spots because I'm nervous. What you spoke about at the JFL thing, I'm really nervous that someone else is going to do a bit very similar to mine and be funnier. So I listen. With this script stuff, we don't know this whole time, there could be someone else writing this exact same or very close to idea for their movie, and we won't know. And you don't know until their one gets made, or you take it out after all your work and someone says, oh, we've already got this. Very similar. So there's a lot of that in my
1: mind.
0: Yeah, but
1: yours is pretty unique. I mean, that guy Bernie dying at that party and then them dragging him around for the weekend. I feel like this is a fun... I can't imagine anybody else is ever going to come up with an idea like that.
0: And it's over one weekend?
1: Yeah, come on.
0: It's a fun... It writes itself.
1: It's a fun idea, right? what's it like working with Kate Langbrook?
0: Oh, mate, it's the best. It's so much fun. Mm. I know the world needs more podcasts, and we definitely realise that.
1: Mm-hmm. The Buck Up is the
0: Buck Up,
1: the
0: a year and a half ago, we started, is it the second or third year? I can't even tell you.
1: It's been on for a while,
0: Yeah. I'm sorry that I don't know the answer to that.
1: Nah,
0: I should know.
1: Time is relative.
0: So when we first started, we just wanted to take a couple of rules that we've given the pod. Kate's drive came from that she said she looked at the podcast feed one day and everything was women in, this is brutal, but it was dead women, people crying. It was just this list of things that she noticed was kind of missing from pods. And so she said, let's just bring back silly fun. It's called the Buck Up.
1: Yeah.
0: We have a guarantee that you'll feel better at the end. We don't do any serious. And we're having a ball, man. You're having a ball. You're great at this. Like
1: it's almost as if you can just do something and have fun and it can still be brilliant and good.
0: Yeah, that's a good point. And, you know, and Kate's been in my life for, you know, 15 or something years. We've always been good mates. The Kate Langbrook demands something from you when you're around her.
1: That is true, yes.
0: And what she demands from you is truth.
1: Yeah.
0: No filter.
1: No.
0: Play on words there. She's the host of No Filter. No filter, truth. She can see right through you if you're talking shit. And it's very addictive. So when you're around her and when we're doing our pod or when we're recording, there's just no room for any bullshit because she'll call you out on it. And because of that, it's very, very funny because I'm always in this heightened state of, I know I have to be completely honest in this answer here. And so it's just really fun. So we're having a really good time. And it's, I have a theory. Let me know how you feel about this with your pod. It is easy. And I feel like that says a lot in the best way possible.
1: Well, this has been easy. Yeah, this has been easy. This is what I love about doing, like, you know, any time that we get to do a comedy together of any type.
0: Yeah.
1: It is easy. Yeah. You are a very fun and easy person to work with.
0: Oh, thank you. I don't mean me specifically, I mean your pod.
1: I understand.
0: Oh, yeah.
1: But
0: okay.
1: I'm now wrapping it up in a nice way.
0: Oh, that's nice.
1: That was like, I was taking this opportunity.
0: Sorry. I'm so sorry. I'm trying to control it.
1: How would you like it to finish? You tell me.
0: I'm happy. I just felt like
1: well, we got the job done. It's 10:41. So it felt like a good. Nath Velvo. Yeah, you know, I don't want to, like, run out the full 2 hours for Nath Velvo.
0: No, that doesn't feel like something you don't want. Yeah, I also need to wee really
1: badly.
0: Yeah,
1: that's right. This is the right time to finish up. I was finishing up in such a nice way. I was going to piggyback on the concept that you came up with and wrap it all in a nice bow and kind of include you in it.
0: Well, this is what I'll think about driving home.
1: Oh, this bit.
0: Yeah, f*** that up.
1: No, well, I'm going to give you an opportunity to make it right. How would you like to finish this?
0: No, I really like that.
1: Was there anything that we...
0: Please go back to what you were doing.
1: Was there anything that we didn't get to that you wanted to talk about today?
0: Let me finish by saying very happy to be here. Always happy to be around you, Will.
1: Thank you.
0: I'm a big fan. You know, I respect what you've done. You know, I really respect and I'm very grateful for you backing me, getting me on Question Everything, always giving me a call out to producers to put me on stuff. Thank you. I really do appreciate it.
1: I'm a huge fan of yours. I think you're a really brilliant comedian and you're just great fun. And I'm glad that you now have a hideous mortgage that means that we're going to have to see you more at comedy gigs.
0: I'll be there. What RSL? I'm there. Open mic night. We're $50 and a drink card. Valvo's there.
1: Go and see Nath's show. There'll be a link in the show notes, but comedy.com.au is the place to find tickets. Thank you, mate.
0: Thank you, Will.
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9: Hey, Chris Beer with you. Welcome to The Briefing. One of Australia's worst snow seasons on record is coming to an end, with some of our country's biggest resorts, Mount Buller, Hotham and Falls Creek, closing early over the weekend. A run of unseasonably warm and rainy weather has plagued the mountains since June, when the season usually begins, and tourists were met with disappointing conditions throughout. Instead of fresh powder, skiers turned up to warm, rainy weather and slopes that were more dirt than snow.
10: This is Mount Buller in Victoria. They have one man-made run open at the moment, and the boys had an absolute blast. I think if you're a beginner, this is fine.
11: Reporting live from Perisher. 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
12: Not a whole lot of snow, that's okay.
9: Now, skiers and snowboarders are being told that this season is unusual, but is it a sign of what's to come? Average snow depths between 2020 and 2025 are down 60 centimetres on what the mountain saw back in the 1950s, 60s and 70s. And it's not just the snow keeping people away. An Aussie ski trip isn't cheap. A week on our local slopes can cost you the same as a trip overseas. But behind all the numbers are businesses banking on one thing that now turns up later, melts faster and can't be counted on the way it once could. So the people who run these mountains have a choice. Adapt or sit back and watch the window keep shrinking. My guest today is the person making exactly those calls. Josh Elliott is the CEO of Ski Resorts Australia. He joins me now to talk the season that's just gone, the future of snow tourism in Australia, and how our resorts plan to stop us ditching them for snowier slopes overseas. Josh, welcome to The Briefing. Talk us through the season that's wrapping up. I understand it was marked by a slower start, hotter than usual temps. What did that look like on the ground?
13: There are always good seasons and great seasons, and they vary year to year, as is the nature of kind of any outdoor activity. This is certainly a season that's had its challenges. Mother Nature hasn't delivered in the way that any of us would have hoped. We did see sort of later than usual natural snowfalls. But what this season's really shown is the value and importance of the investment that resort operators have made into snowmaking. So this is a really a season where you can talk about the success of snowmaking and where that's meant that we've been able to deliver a product basically from the Jingwong weekend in New South Wales, in Victoria and in the ACT.
9: Talk me through this process of snowmaking. Now, my only reference point for the snow in general is my year five excursion in primary school. And when I got there, I saw that snow machines were making the snow and that snow wasn't falling from the sky. And I was like, well, what am I doing here? I'm not experiencing the snow. But can you talk us through the logistics of that and the cost associated with snowmaking and the investment in it?
13: Sure. So I think that the really important thing to remember with snowmaking is the product that you experience is exactly the same as what falls out of the sky. There's no additives. There's nothing added to it. There's no chemicals used. It's purely water and air. And then what you've seen in terms of technology in recent times are these new all-weather snowmaking systems. So this is an investment that's happened over the last decade. It started at Buller back in 2016, and Coran Forest and Thredbo have also invested. And what it means with this technology is that basically snow can be produced independently of the ambient air temperature. So they can be producing snow up to 25 degrees above zero. And that's how, for example, in June, when we didn't have those levels of natural snow that we'd normally like to see, Thredbo, Buller and Coran Forest were still able to deliver a product. And in the case of Coran Forest, you've actually been able to snowplay since Easter. The resorts have been investing in snowmaking for nearly 35 years now. So it's actually been a big part of the Australian skiing experience for a long time. And increasingly, you're seeing resorts around the world investing in snowmaking as well.
9: I'm curious to know, beyond that, how else are we seeing Australian resorts pivot now with this fact? I know that you said that there's always good or bad seasons, but, you know, with weather forecasting and climate scientists coming out to say that, you know, this is kind of what we're in for now, hotter winters or a later start to the ski season. How else are we seeing resorts pivot and diversify to account for those sort of challenges?
13: Resorts have always kind of invested in the overall experience, and that means looking just beyond the slopes. So that's the food and beverage experience, the accommodation, and also the other activities that are available. So you can look at resorts like Thredbo that have invested heavily in sort of all-season products. And an example of that would be the Alpine Coaster that they installed, a multi-million dollar investment, the first of its kind in the Southern Hemisphere. And that means they're delivering a really great product 365 days a year to their guests. The focus for all resorts continues to be on how they improve and enhance the snow experience, because snow is a fundamental reason why people are visiting the mountains. It's important to remember its importance in terms of the economic value and contribution that it brings to those regional areas. So winter alone, you're talking about $5.8 billion in economic output that it generates. It's more than $2.3 billion in visitor expenditure, and 90% of that's occurring in those regional areas that directly surround the resorts.
9: Are visitation numbers up or down compared to last year?
13: Look, it's too early to say in terms of what the overall season would look like, but based on the fact that we did get that late arrival of natural snow and the conditions have been variable through late August, at this stage we're expecting visitation will be down compared to 2025, but where that number ends up, it's too early to say.
9: Do you foresee that trend continuing given the forecasts from climate scientists?
13: Not at all. I think it's important to remember that this is an abnormal season in terms of the conditions. It's unseasonably warm, and the challenges that resort operators had in terms of being able to make snow early on in the season are unusual and are not reflective of most seasons. I think the one thing to always remember with any kind of climate modelling is the fact that it's modelling natural snow conditions. And the reality is the way that a resort operates, it's fundamentally different because of snow management, snow grooming, and as I mentioned, snow making.
9: In terms of, we have these climate challenges and we have these costing challenges, but then you also have this competition challenge and the competition that's being faced by international competitors per se. So the Australian Financial Review crunched the numbers and they found that a 7-night trip to Thredbo now runs close to $6,700 for a week. So they said that it accounts for transport, passes, accommodation and food. The equivalent gets you a week in Japan. The conversation has turned to this idea of, well, I'd much rather just have myself an international holiday plus ski all day long in these resorts overseas, as opposed to supporting the Australian industry. What's your take on that?
13: I think there's a little bit to unpack there. So as part of our research, we've seen that people are taking shorter trips and they're doing it more frequently. So it's not necessarily about people wanting to take 5 or 7 or 10 day trips to the snow anymore. It's 2 or 3 day longer weekends. It might be a midweek. It might be school holidays. Those kind of trips don't work in well with people's lifestyles when they're looking at overseas. So you're realistically not going to do a 2 or 3 day trip to Japan or to Europe or the States. I think the other thing that's important to remember is the product offering is very different and it's really tailored here for people probably like yourself that doesn't necessarily consider themselves part of the snow community and wants to come down and experience it for the first time. So whether that's snow play, that could be, throw a snowball, it could be tobogganing, it could be learning to ski or board. You're not necessarily likely to fly to another country, potentially on the other side of the world, to learn to do an activity. Australia is the perfect market to do that. Come down for a long weekend, see what you think of it. Have that great experience with your friends. And then hopefully the passion and the love of the sport grows from there.
9: Wow, Josh, that was an excellent sell. And if you chucked in a promo code there, you would have me there in a heartbeat. Thank you so much for joining us today on The Briefing.
13: Thanks for having me.
9: That was CEO of Ski Resorts Australia, Josh Elliott, speaking with me there. Now, after my chat, we had a few questions about what the true future of Australia's snow season could look like when experts are warning we're feeling the very real impacts of climate change. While the resort operators aren't exactly talking up the impacts all that much, there is a group called Protect Our Winters, which is actively campaigning for climate action in order to future-proof Australia's snow season. Dr. Lily O'Neill is a director at Protect Our Winters, and here's her chat with Sash.
14: Dr. Lily O'Neill, thanks so much for joining us on The Briefing today. Look, this season was named one of the worst on record. We know that it was the hottest winter ever. We've been told by the resorts, though, that this particular season was abnormal, not the norm. Is that an accurate assessment?
15: The accurate assessment is that it's not the norm, because what the science is telling us is that it's actually just going to get worse. So yes, Australian ski seasons have always been variable and people have been talking about the 2006 season a lot this year, but the long-term trends are like just totally down because our emissions just keep going up.
14: So talk us through then, what is the science saying about what's causing these warm winters and why we should expect these trends to continue into the future?
15: Look, the science is very, very clear. Climate scientists, there's almost zero climate scientists who disagree with this now, all agree that the amount of fossil fuels we're burning, so coal, oil and gas, what happens is once we burn them, they stick around in the atmosphere and like a lovely warm blanket in our atmosphere, they stick around and they make sure the sun, all the heat from the sun doesn't bounce off into outer space anymore. That's basically called the greenhouse effect. It's a blanket. And we're just putting more and more material into this blanket. And we have been since the start of the Industrial Revolution. And it's warmed our planet by 1.5 degrees already. Australian ski seasons have always been marginal. That's true. But, for example, a couple of weeks ago up here where I am in the high country in Victoria, 1.5 degrees was the difference between what would have been a huge dump of snow and what was actually a huge dump of rain that washed away all the base. So it makes a humongous difference to our snow.
14: So what then are we being told to expect of future snow seasons in Australia? You said it's always been marginal, but if we continue this trajectory, is this season the blueprint? Is that what we see? And how long till we get there?
15: Look, it all depends on how many emissions the world emits and how quickly we cut them, basically. We've got really good modelling at Protect Our Winters that show that if we do really deep, heavy cuts right now, the ski seasons will get a little bit worse, but then they'll pick up and get a bit better in about 70 years. Unfortunately, the world is not trending on deep, heavy cuts to emissions at the moment. We're no longer trending on a high emissions pathline, but we're trending on a medium emissions pathline, and that will see our snow seasons get a lot shorter. And it's a huge issue for us here in the regions because in New South Wales, they're still digging up coal and they're saying they're doing it for jobs in the regions. Well, it's jobs in the regions for a small period of time in New South Wales, coal jobs, whereas it's jobs in our regions for all time that they're gambling with.
14: Look, we spoke as part of this story to the CEO of Ski Resorts Australia, Josh Elliott, and he was really keen to talk up the snow-making machines, particularly the newer ones, because the question is, right, for people who just want to go and ski or snowboard or have a toboggan down the hill, you know, they just want to know, am I going to be able to keep doing that, right? Let's just strip it right back to the main issue, which is, do we have a future of snow tourism in this country? And he said, hey, look, these newer snow machines are incredible. They can produce snow up to 25 degrees Celsius ambient air temperature. Can we not just put it down to that being the solution, that we can just make the snow? Yeah, it's always going to be variable. Yeah, it might get a little bit worse, but we can always make the snow. Like, is that the answer?
15: Look, it's a great question. And Josh is right that snowmaking has improved out of this world. And there's also, you know, huge amounts of people at the resorts who work overnight. They take huge amounts of snow from one area of the mountain and put them in another area. So yes, there will always be snow in Australia. I guess the bigger question is that the solution to a warming climate? And I think 2026 is like an experiment in real time. And the answer is no. And the answer, why is snowmaking not the answer in the face of a warming climate? Well, it's because of what I just talked about with big dumps of rain. That 1.5 degrees warming turns snow into rain, which then washes away all the snow, including the snow that's been made by the resorts.
14: Look, Australia's alpine region just isn't as resilient as those overseas from a snow perspective. We know that. It just doesn't get as cold. It's a fact of our climate, full stop, climate change or not. Is the expectation then that we can expect to just see people ditching Australian winters, Australian snow seasons for those in Japan or the USA or Europe? And talk us through what the impact of that is back here.
15: Oh, Sasha, I certainly hope not. As someone who lives, you know, 40 minutes from Mount Hotham, my family income depends on Mount Hotham. My husband works up there too. Even in a bad season like this season, we still had a fantastic time. As you say, there's still places for kids to go tobogganing. It's still completely beautiful. I guess the bigger impact too, we're not just talking about whether people can ski in Australia. We're also talking about the mountains becoming hotter and drier, which means more bushfires over summer in places that previously didn't burn. The snow gums, you know, these beautiful snow gums that only occur in Australia are under threat. The mountain pygmy possums are under severe threat because their main food group, the bogong moths, declined by 99.5%. 99.5% over the space of a few years. So the short answer is people can still hop on a plane, of course, and go to Japan. Australian mountains will continue to be completely beautiful and a wonderful place to go. And in a warming climate, they're going to become like a cool respite in summer as well. So actually, they will probably become more popular in summer. Our mountains are kind of the canary in the coal mine for climate change. And once the snow starts disappearing in Australia as it is, we kind of have to, you know, read the room and see that the rest of the country's in a fair bit of trouble too.
14: Dr. Lily O'Neill, thank you so much for taking the time to talk to us on The Briefing today.
15: Pleasure. Thanks for having me.
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6: Hey, Sasha Barbagat with you. Welcome to The Briefing. In the last week alone, two people have been shot dead in Sydney in what police believe are cases of mistaken identity, with the intended targets central to the city's long and bloody gangland wars. These deaths bring the total number of wrong killings to six in the last year alone. But why are we seeing this happen more and more? Well, it goes back to the 29th of August in 2020, when Comanchero bikie figure Ferez Abulneda was shot dead outside his southwest Sydney home. 6 years on, his death is what is widely marked by police as the starting point of the city's modern gangland wars, being fought, at least initially, between two major crime families, the Alamedines and the Hamseys. In the days, weeks and months since, though, the conflict has expanded to include rival group the Coconut Cartel, as well as other groups and underworld figures, all in the fight for dominance over the illicit drug, alcohol and tobacco trade in this country, worth billions of dollars. So far in Sydney, 24 people have been killed, 500 have been arrested and over 1,500 charges have been laid. So how exactly did we get here? How has the who's who of Sydney's criminal underworld changed? And why are we seeing inexperienced gunmen paid tiny sums to go out and shoot people, often getting the target wrong? Macquarie University criminologist and former New South Wales police officer Dr. Vincent Hurley is here with me to explain. Welcome to The Briefing. Thanks for being here today. Look, could you start by explaining to us who the main players are right now in Sydney's criminal underworld?
7: There's two main organisations, the Alamedine crime family, which has been around for decades, and the KVT, which is known as the Coconut Cartel. And what exactly happened is in the last probably 18 months, the Coconut Cartel, or the KVT, were muscle for the Alamedine crime family. So what has happened is that the KVT have then decided that they no longer wanted to be play second fiddle to the Alamedine crime family and believed that they had the muscle and the connections to be able to go out on their own and be involved in drug trafficking and the firebombing of tobacco places and things like that. So this has led to a conflict, a falling out between the two organisations. And when we're talking about organised crime syndicates or serious organised crime groups, for them it's all about ego, but it's about geography. So when they talk about Perth, it's about the population and the capacity of those individuals in that population, mainly criminals, to be able to go out and further expand their drug empire. So the KVT thought that they could do a better job than the Alamedine crime family. There was a falling out, and this had led to the conflict between the two organisations over drugs and tobacco. And I would suspect it's yet to be really proven, probably in towards illicit alcohol. And we've seen that in a bombing of bars in Melbourne. So when we talk about drugs, alcohol and tobacco, for them, the Alamedine crime family or the KVT, they just call it product. It's just one form of currency that they can exploit.
6: Police widely mark the shooting murder of Ferez Abulneda in August of 2020 as kind of like the starting point of the city's modern gangland wars. And at that time, it was the Alamedines and the Hamsey family. Are the Hamseys still involved, or have they kind of moved off and it's mainly the Coconut Cartel now and the Alamedines who are fighting?
7: Yeah, they've mainly moved on, or they've been consumed by other organised crime syndicates within Melbourne and to a lesser extent in Brisbane.
6: What's interesting at the moment with the makeup of who's fighting and why, and it's something that police have pointed out, is this increase in Pacific Islander groups becoming involved in Sydney's, you know, major underworld criminal wars. Why are we seeing that happening? What's changed in the makeup of Sydney to see that rise?
7: There's been a couple of things. So over the last 12 months, we've seen massive sieges of cocaine in Australia, but also in the Oceania. So we're talking about, you know, Fiji, Solomon Islands, Tonga. Cartels from Mexico and South America are using the Pacific to traffic drugs into Australia, and islands in, you know, the Oceania are really convenient transshipment points to bring drugs into Australia. So these Pacific Islanders have family connections back in Micronesia, Melanesia and Polynesia to be able to facilitate that connection between the organised crime syndicate in South America to Oceania, then into Australia. So that is why we have seen a rise in Pacific Islanders involved in violent and organised crime.
6: Look, you mentioned it a little bit before. You referenced the tobacconist firebombings and business firebombings that are happening in Melbourne. You know, we're talking about Sydney's underworld crime figures, but are they fighting for control of things right across Australia, not just in Sydney?
7: They're fighting mainly across the east coast of Australia. The reason for that, Sasha, is that if you were to draw an arc from Brisbane halfway through New South Wales, say to Wagga Wagga, for example, down to Melbourne, 80% of Australia's population lives in that area. So that means that once the cocaine or drug or tobacco or illicit alcohol gets into that geographic area, there's a massive consumption for it. Australia is one of the highest consumers of cocaine in the world. We pay one of the highest prices of cocaine per head of population than anywhere else in the world. And we consume a lot of alcohol along the way. So the fact that it gets into that really dense geographic area, it's easy market as opposed to, say, Darwin or Perth, where the risk of getting cocaine to Adelaide or Perth or Darwin is a lot greater, more chance of them being caught. That's why the East Coast is more attractive.
6: Now, I want to turn to the cases of mistaken identity in recent gangland murders. As many as six authorities believe this year alone have been figures gunned down who were not the intended target. Why is this happening and why are we seeing an increase in it?
7: Probably for the last, at least the last 5, maybe 10 years, it's no longer organised crime. It's generally disorganised crime. Not only because they're fighting amongst each other for power, for turf, for drugs, for alcohol and tobacco, but they're fighting within each other for control of that particular organisation. So it's disorganised crime. And a part of that disorganisation is that everyone would have heard of the mortgage broker, where you've got a bank and you've got an individual that wants to sell a mortgage to a homeowner. The exact same principle applies, is that that crime broker or that violence broker is hired by an organised crime syndicate. They give that money to that crime broker and say, we want you to find someone to carry out a murder. That crime broker will then talk to individuals they know within the crime world, could be kids on the fringe, and say to a 14, 15, 16-year-old, I will give you $5,000 to go around and murder Vince Hurley. And without thinking, to a 14, 15, 16-year-old, instant cash, really attractive. And they go, yep, happy to go around and do that. Those kids that do that, they do not have the same degree of loyalty, or they're not wedded to the organised crime syndicate because they're one step removed. So because once upon a time they used to do it themselves, organised crime syndicate, by outsourcing it, not only does it insulate the organised crime syndicate from the actual crime, it means that it's done, we've seen tragically innocent people being caught up because of carelessness. But in any event, these organised crime syndicates don't give a stuff about people caught in the crossfire. They don't care. because ultimately, whoever they want to target, they'll get and target that individual.
6: Is this a new phenomenon, the use of brokers hiring these kind of lower-level members of the crime, you know, or low-level outsiders of the crime syndicate? Is this something new, you know, having these middlemen kind of directing these hits?
7: Yeah, it's emerged over the last 5 years. There's no doubt about that. The fact that they do that now, rather ironically, and I don't think many crime syndicates have actually really thought this through, is that by brokering or outsourcing it to another individual, that individual can be a bit of a weak link. They are also a bit of a weak link to the violence broker. Now, if the violence broker is then, you know, uncovered or found out, then the pressure will be put on him to disclose who the crime syndicate is behind it. So the fact that once upon a time, if this was ever the case, that the crime syndicates would do it themselves, they could almost be guaranteed that they would never give up on their mates. But now it's a bit of a weak link, and the police will be trying to exploit that weak link.
6: These cases of mistaken identity are understandably increasing community fears. How is law enforcement responding to this recent rise in these murders?
7: Look, having been in the police for 30 years and as a detective for 23 of those years, they would be genuinely concerned. I think just to try and keep things in a little bit of perspective, and this is going to be no consolation, absolutely, to all those poor innocent individuals who have been murdered. We generally live in a safe society, but the concern or the perception by the public that, you know, this is something that is out of control or out of the police hands, the police will be working not only to manage that within their own investigations, but the perception, they will want to make sure that the perception that they have it under control when they talk to members of the public or do a media release. It has been since time immemorial, you know, policing is 3,000 years old. It started back in ancient Athens under Aristotle. And throughout the centuries, police, in whatever form, have always been behind the evolution of crime and criminals. And that's just a fact, and nothing they can get around that. But that does not mean that the police won't be doing whatever they can to try

0: these crime gangs. Where is that effort at right now?
1: When you hear about strike forces being set up, the strike force will look at a specific crime or crime type, and the crime type could be drive-by shootings, or the particular crime could be a homicide. So the strike forces are set up with detectives, with intelligence analysts, with other police who might have specialist knowledge, such as, you know, the Public Order Riot Squad, to investigate that crime. Once that crime or once that series of crimes has come under control to a point or been solved, the strike force then disbands, and then they'll be stood up again for another, you know, a drive-by shooting or whatever the situation might be. So in some ways, the comings and goings of organised crime syndicates, the emergence of the KBT, the Alameda crime family coming and going, Hansie's coming and going, the police do exactly the same with strike forces. They come and they go, they come and they go. So the police will be doing everything they can. So what's that say about the future, about police looking at organised crime? Again, they'll always be behind the eight ball, but they will adapt how they investigate crime to the nature or the evolving nature as the organised crime syndicates sort of set the pace, if that makes sense.
0: Well, yeah, it's kind of one of those fights that potentially may never be won, but, you know, they'll try and try again. Dr. Vincent Hurley, thanks so much for joining us on The Briefing today.
1: Pleasure, Sasha. Thanks very much for having me.
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3: Hey, Sasha Barber-Gatt with you. Welcome to The Briefing. For years, one thing has dictated who and what we see on social media at the expense of our time, our attention spans, and our mental health. I'm talking about the algorithm, that special secret sauce that feeds us content designed to keep us doom scrolling. Here are some things we already know about the algorithm. It knows everything about how we use social media. It targets our psychological vulnerabilities. It amplifies emotionally charged stuff designed to get us angry. It pushes us into echo chambers. It boosts highly curated lifestyles and success stories. And it's actively working to get us addicted. This week, after a years-long campaign by activists, the federal government will unveil a plan to allow us to opt out of the algorithm. The government says it wants to protect people on social media from being fed content that reinforces dangerous stereotypes and behaviours. And while many people can be vulnerable to the dangers of the algorithm, there's been a big focus recently on boys and young men with the explosion of the manosphere. The person I'm speaking to today did an experiment in which she posed as a 17-year-old boy on social media to see just how long it took for the account to be fed dangerous manosphere content. What else did she uncover as a new user on social media? And how might these algorithm changes impact the sort of posts boys, teens, and young men see? Amber Schultz is a reporter at the Sydney Morning Herald, and she joins me now. Amber, welcome to The Briefing. Now, you got a factory reset phone with a US SIM to see what would happen if you presented as this 17-year-old boy in social media, and you started just by scrolling to see what you would be fed. How did that play out?
4: So this came, there was a study at Dublin University in 2024 where they essentially did the same thing. They scrolled and they tried to figure out how long it would take to be fed manosphere content. So we decided to replicate that experiment. So I set up this account. It was Jaden Michael, and I scrolled for 1 hour on Instagram, on TikTok, and on YouTube Shorts, just to see what I would find. For the first half hour, I was passive. I just passively scrolled, let it show me what it wanted to show me. And for the second half hour, I started liking content that fit in with the sort of toxic masculinity sphere, and started following a few users that were feeding me that. TikTok was by far the worst offender. Within 13 minutes, it was showing me gender war content, which is sort of along the pipeline of the manosphere content. So it was showing me content where it would be a woman saying this man's doing something terrible, and then an anti-feminist coming in saying this is why feminism is ruining the world. So that was 13 minutes in. And within 55 minutes, I was shown content from a woman that was telling other women that they should treat their husbands like they treat their bosses. They should be subservient. They should wear lipstick. They should not argue. They should have things ready without him having to ask twice. And they should always wear a smile. But it was quite shocking that it happened so quickly. Equally surprising was that Instagram and YouTube Reels were, YouTube Shorts rather, didn't feed me that pipeline. So YouTube Shorts was the worst offender in that 2024 Dublin study. And I mostly got shown ads for mobile games and AI slop. On Instagram, interestingly, I was shown really healthy gender content. I was shown content about having a girlfriend and how nice it is to be able to take her to sports matches. I was shown boyfriends buying their girlfriends flowers. And I was just shown sort of really wholesome things. There was a lot of church content as well, I think, from the US linked phone number. But even following a few manosphere influencers, it showed me maybe one problematic thing and nothing more. 1 hour on social media is not very long compared to what most teens in Australia spend on social media. So it could be that it just required a little bit more time or a little bit more interaction. But TikTok by far was the worst offender.
5: What do you think we can take away from that, from the Instagram and YouTube side of things specifically? Like, do we know if there's been any sort of work within those platforms to improve the algorithm or change kind of how it works? Like, do we know any of that?
4: I mean, these companies are very, very tight-lipped about how their algorithm works. They don't want people to know, but it is really important to note that, you know, Instagram may have changed its tune quite recently because there was a massive lawsuit in the US where Meta, which owns Instagram and Facebook, paid $24 billion to settle a lawsuit which essentially said that it was fueling the youth mental health crisis by deliberately designing algorithms and apps that fuel youth addiction. This settlement was massive. I cannot understate how big it was for Meta to, it didn't accept wrongdoing, but it essentially made concessions or made agreements to, with all these states that sued it, to limit what sort of content is shown to young people and add additional child safety measures. So this included time limits, no notifications during school hours, and adding age appropriate content controls so that, for instance, people under 16 aren't shown the beauty filter. So there was a huge raft of measures that they agreed to do, essentially to say that they weren't doing anything wrong.
5: Can I ask, I know you said you based this research or this experiment you did off the Dublin City University research from 2024, but what actually prompted you to want to do this experiment?
4: So we've seen some really, really horrific stuff in Sydney recently. We've seen two alleged gang rape attacks. There was a 16-year-old girl who died in a suspected act of choking during consensual sex. And there's been these allegations against Swans players. So we've just seen some really concerning or downright horrific alleged behaviour. The founder of Teachers Consent, Chanel Contos, came out and essentially said, we need to do something. And these concerns have been echoed by the government, Tanya Plibersek, Annika Wells, who have essentially said young boys choking or strangling their girlfriend during sex is not normal. And it's happening. I think it was 60% of young people have experienced strangulation during sex because they're seeing it in pornography and they don't fully understand what sex is, what intimacy is, what sex is supposed to be like. So they're imitating these things. And as we've seen, the consequences can be deadly.
5: What do we know about the pipeline to the Manosphere? Because having a woman say that we should present well for our boyfriends and husbands, well, concerning to some people, a lot of people I'd say, it's not Manosphere content. So do we know that seeing that sort of content is the start of what can lead young men and young boys into the Manosphere, kind of prepared to receive that message?
4: Exactly. And I don't think there's anything wrong with some of the content I saw. It was more that it was immediately stoking division between the sexes, immediately just saying men, women fight, which is absolutely concerning. I think as well, some of this content, you know, if women want to have traditional gender roles, if men want to have traditional gender roles, absolutely. That's not inherently a poor thing. I think the problem was that underneath that message, it wasn't just look nice for your husband. It was don't question him, be agreeable, be subservient, which is problematic. It's essentially saying let's erode our rights and autonomy to have a man control us. So it is that sort of baby step that very quickly you can sort of see, you know, this woman saying that this is the right way to be. You can see how the pipeline would very quickly turn into Andrew Tate saying, well, a woman that doesn't act like that is terrible and a man that doesn't enforce that isn't a man. You can see how quickly it normalizes that sort of thinking.
5: Mm. Now, we know that the Manosphere has been able to thrive and grow because of the algorithm, which is this big, scary beast that lurks in the shadows, but everyone knows about it. Everyone knows it exists now. The federal government is moving to let us opt out of the algorithm. What sort of difference do you think this could make to boys scrolling through social media? Do you think it could actually put a dent in the Manosphere?
4: Well, it's really tricky to say. There are so many unknowns about this opt-in, opt-out. I think it would be an excellent thing to do if only as an experiment or to understand how it works. So it's an interesting experiment, but I think it is really important to do because so much of this is just about testing the boundaries. It's just TikTok saying, well, do you disagree with this? Are you okay with this? And normalizing some of this violence that we're seeing. I think it's really, really important because these young boys that have such moldable minds are just just passively ingesting misogyny and violence, and that's going to have an impact. We also have to remember that these multi-billion dollar social media companies, they're in it to make money. And the more outraged someone is, the more engaged they are, the more of an emotional response they have to what they're seeing, the longer they're going to stay on. So this is not an altruistic thing the social media companies are doing. They're doing it to make money, and it's having real harm on society. So yes, absolutely. I think moderating the algorithm or changing the algorithm and making it opt in is really crucial to see how it impacts what boys see and girls see.
5: Opt out is what the federal government's going for. So do you think an opt in is a better model where you actually have to choose to partake in the algorithm?
4: I do think so, because once you get used, you know, with all these kids that don't have social media, so they say, who are banned from social media, who get on it, I think their first taste of it should be algorithm free, so that they immediately start with opt out and they can choose to opt in and see how that is. How many kids will choose to stay on the opt out is another question. But I do think that starting point of being not being fed the algorithm is a really important one to have.
5: Mm. Now, the Coalition and One Nation have both criticised any idea to opt out, opt in, whatever, as a form of censorship. Do you agree with that statement, or what do you make of it?
4: I do understand the concerns. I mean, I think free speech is really, really important. I also think the algorithm can show us really interesting educational content. It can broaden our minds if used in the right way. The problem is that the algorithm has, you know, even though this has been in the news cycle for a long time, even though Meta has been sued for billions of dollars, even though we know the harm that this has been causing, nothing has really been done. So I think we have to look at the risk versus the reward here.
5: Look, before we let you go, Amber, do you see a world in which this content, this Manosphere content, isn't being made anymore because it's not, either we can't see it because we're not allowed to see it through the algorithm, or it stops being profitable because more and more people are choosing to opt out of being fed content constantly on social media? You know, is that something that we can achieve, or do you think it's only something that can be avoided through laws as opposed to actual change that would be required to get rid of the sort of people who are profiting off this content?
4: I don't think the content will ever go away. And look, I don't think that's a bad thing. We should always have dissenting voices in society. The problem is that it is passively being fed through this capitalistic model to children to make them spend longer on social media. It's not necessarily a bad thing to have, you know, voices from all spectrum. We also have to remember, you know, we banned kids from social media. 4chan still exists and they can access 4chan. There are always going to be sites where kids can access this sort of material. It's about making it not so normalized and passive. Education is really, really important, and education that is done in the right way, that again doesn't stoke the gender wars, that doesn't tell boys that they're bad or that, you know, all masculinity is toxic, but just explains what respect is, how we should be treating others, what gender roles do exist and how we can combat or agree with them, and allowing education to take place in the right ways, then yeah, there are so many young boys that do see and call out misogyny and sexism. And I think it's just about making sure that kids feel supported to do so.
5: Amber Schultz, thank you so much for joining us on The Briefing today.
4: Thanks for having me.
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8: Morning, I'm Tessa Randello. Two men have been restrained on a long-haul flight after allegedly making violent threats and claiming they had a gun. Qatar Airways says the men were arrested when the flight touched down in Doha on Friday from Melbourne. The pair were restrained by staff and passengers during the flight. Reports an Aussie tourist has died after falling from a cliff near Bali. The woman fell at popular tourist destination Kelingking Beach on Saturday morning. Investigations are continuing into exactly what happened. The head of AI company Anthropic is calling for the industry to slow down. In a post on social media, Dario Amade shared a three-point plan, which includes a third-party evaluation of artificial intelligence systems, adding that Anthropic is committed to the first three steps of the plan. And Celine Dion fans have celebrated her return to the stage in Paris with mass karaoke tributes across the city. She's performing for the first time in 6 years with the residents in France after being diagnosed with a rare neurological disorder.
9: Club 4x4 Insurance. 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
8: The Sharks have hung on for a gritty 26-16 point win over the Cowboys at Allianz Stadium.
10: Well, just I really enjoyed the contest because, yeah, obviously they're hard to handle, and you sort of saw that at the back end of the game.
8: Coach Craig Fitzgibbon there. While the Dolphins have stunned the Warriors to earn a home prelim final with a 10-point win, New Zealand will get a second chance against Newcastle. There's one more game this weekend. The Panthers clash with the Roosters this arvo at CommBank Stadium.
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12: Today in Townsville, mostly fine with a top of 28. Tonight, down to 16. And tomorrow, windy with a high of 29. 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
3: Townsville's average unleaded price today is around $2.18 a litre, while some servos are selling it as low as $2.12. 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
21: Morning, I'm Jess Arantello. Two men have been arrested after allegedly claiming to have a gun on a flight out of Australia. Reports the pair were making violent threats towards passengers and crew on the long-haul trip to Doha. Qatar Airways say the men were arrested when they first touched down in Doha on Friday. Investigations are underway after the death of an Australian woman near Bali. She fell from a cliff at a popular tourist destination, Kellingking Beach, 20 k's off the southeast coast. A major AI boss is calling for the industry to slow down. The CEO of Anthropic, the company behind chatbot Claude, has offered a three-part plan on social media. It includes having third-party evaluators to verify adherence to safety measures and report on any incidents. And a record heatwave in France is set to make champagne stronger. French producers have got the go-ahead to raise the alcohol content in a bottle to 15% for the first time from 13%. It's because high temps and drought have made the grapes high in sugar.
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21: The Sharks have taken down the Cowboys with a 26-16 point win at Allianz Stadium. But a lot of talk post-game was about the crowd after the game was moved to Allianz from Shark Park.
9: For us, we're happy to play. We're in semi-finals, we want to play in a big stadium. But mate, our members and fans pay their money all year to be able to watch their team make semi-finals and play at home. And we heard that, but we didn't get it. But that's not up for me. Yeah.
21: Sharks coach Craig Fitzgibbon there, while the Dolphins have stunned the Warriors with a 10-point win.
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15: Today in Townsville, mostly fine with a top of 28. Tonight, down to 16. And tomorrow, windy with a high of 29. 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
2: It's the weekend, but don't worry, Lou and Jarge is still here.
3: Hey, the old famous saying, content never sleeps. Bang, that's us.
4: Is that an old famous saying?
3: I believe it was Aristotle or Shakespeare.
4: One of the two.
2: I know, you got to post regularly to keep the numbers up. Aristotle knew that.
4: Aristotle did know
3: content, that. Huge TikTok
2: content
3: fan.
2: Is king.
3: Huge TikTok fan.
4: They used to call him Aris TikTok. Cool.
3: We've got Undercover Lover coming up. I love this game. It's so immature, but I love it. I love it so much. And another favourite of ours, Cheetah Cheetah.
4: Pumpkin Eater.
3: Yeah, yeah.
4: More like Cheetah Cheetah. Pumpkin Eater.
3: Nice.
4: It's the same thing.
2: Same sort
3: all
2: of thing.
3: All coming up.
2: On Lou and Jarge, Triple M.

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1: Undercover lover. Oh, undercover lover.
2: Ooh, undercover lover.
3: Oh, it's my turn today for Undercover Lover.
2: No, I'm looking forward to hearing what voice you do, Jack.
3: Well, I'll figure that out. I'll develop a character later, but first let's describe what Undercover Lover is.
0: Mm-hmm. Yeah.
3: So basically, you call us. You're basically seeing if your partner is loyal to you. We call your partner. We pretend to be someone from a business.
2: Yep.
3: You've put your partner down as a reference.
2: Mm-hmm.
3: Now, we're going to see if they're going to lie for you and pretend that they worked with you and they're not actually your partner.
2: Liar, pants on fire. So we've had a pretty good success rate, don't you reckon?
3: I'm pretty sure we've had 100%.
2: Yeah, I reckon we have.
3: I think we have.
2: Okay, we've got Maddie on the line. Hi, Maddie.
4: Hey, how you going?
2: Good,
3: Maddie. How are you?
4: I'm good. How are you guys?
3: Good, darling. Now, what's your partner's name?
4: Jarrah.
3: Right.
2: And what do you reckon? Well, do you think he'd lie for you?
4: I hope so.
2: Okay.
3: So what are we doing? How are we approaching this?
4: Look, I don't even know. He knows I'm looking for a new job at the moment.
3: You are? Mm-hmm.
4: It's a very good time for me for him to do this.
3: Great.
2: So perfect.
4: I'm really hoping it'll work out. He'll answer the phone, though.
2: Is he a bit of a talker? Like, does he, you know, can he chat?
4: He can be, but he can also be a bit shy.
2: Okay, so it sort of depends what mood we get him in.
3: Okay.
4: Yeah.
3: Okay, and does he know us?
4: Look, he's not a big listener, but he does know you guys.
3: Okay. Yes.
2: So we'll need a bit of an accent, Jack. Why don't you try a Kiwi one?
4: Yeah.
0: Ooh.
3: Well, I've got Bert. My name's Bert.
5: How's this sound? Hello, am I speaking with Jarrah Bird? It's Bert calling from Private Advisor in Erina.
2: I like it.
0: That's good.
4: Like it.
5: Hello, it's Bert. No, I think I'll try and develop this.
2: Yeah, I like it a lot, Jack.
5: Hello, it's Bert here. You know, here was Maddie as an employee. Was she good? Good to work with.
2: Okay, Maddie.
3: I sound like a magpie.
0: That's like, what is it? Like a sleep paralysis demon.
5: Yeah. Good to work with. Are you good to work with?
2: All right, Mads, we're gonna give him a call. You'll be on the line, so we're gonna call and hopefully he answers, and we'll ask him a few questions and see if he lies for you or if he just shuts us down straight away.
5: Yeah, we'll see if he's good to work with.
0: Okay, Maddie, stay on the line. We'll call your partner Jarrah next for Undercover Lover.
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0: Lou and Judge for your weekend on Triple M. Let's do this again.
1: Undercover lover. Oh, undercover lover.
2: Ooh, undercover lover. I love this. Okay. I love this game so much. So how it works, we have Maddie on the line.
3: Yep.
2: We're going to call her partner, and Jarch is going to pretend to be someone who...
3: Bert,
2: who's going to be getting a reference from Maddie's partner. He doesn't work with Maddie.
3: Yeah, let's see if he pretends that he's worked with her and he's not actually her partner.
2: He's going to lie for
3: her. Let's see if he can lie for her. Okay. I think I'm ready.
2: Yeah, you got your character?
3: Yeah, hold on. Am I speaking with Jarrah? It's Bert. You bitch.
2: Yeah, I like
3: Bert. Bert's integral. The bitch. All right, call him.
0: Okay, let's do it.
3: G'day, it's Bert here. I've got a bit of sass, I reckon, as Bert. Okay, shut up. Hello? Jarrah.
4: Who's this?
3: Mate, it's Bert from Private Advisor in Erina. We're currently just looking at Maddie Smith's application for a receptionist. She has here that you worked with her at Precise Property. Is that correct?
4: Yeah, mate.
3: Right. I've just got a few questions for you, Jarrah. It won't take long, mate, just to get a bit of a sense of how Maddie was to work with.
4: Yeah, no worries.
3: Mate, how would you describe Maddie as an employee?
4: Oh, she's very hardworking. Dedicated.
3: Hard worker, that's what we're looking for, because she's going for a receptionist slash a bit of an assistant role.
4: Yeah, okay, yeah. Yeah, well, she's very good at what she does, that's for sure.
3: How would you rate her reliability and punctuality?
4: Her punctuality is awesome to any sort of client or anything like that.
3: Great.
4: Reliability, oh, mate, she's reliable as.
3: Very reliable.
4: Yeah, 100%.
3: Mate, it's obviously an admin and reception role. It requires a good ATD. Now, in the industry, Jarrah, ATD is attention to detail. On a scale of 1 to 10, how good is her attention span, would you say? Personally, because you have worked with her.
4: Yeah, well, you know what girls are like, mate. They're bloody 10 out of 10 all the time.
3: Oh, they're better than me.
4: They're better than me.
3: Yeah, she'll blow my head for my job in a year.
4: 100%, mate. Attention to detail, second to none, mate. Second to none.
3: Second to none. Good, mate. That's great.
4: Yeah, absolutely good.
3: Mate, all right. How about a curveball question for you?
4: Give us one.
3: If Maddie had to choose between answering a ringing phone and finishing her lunch... If Maddie had to choose between answering a ring and phone, sorry, it might be my accent, a ring and phone, a phone ring, or finishing her lunch, which are you backing?
4: She'd answer the call, without a doubt.
3: Okay, good. Good.
4: Yeah, she's always good for that.
3: And, mate, from working with her, I'll wrap this up in a second. I don't want to take too much of your time.
4: Yeah, I'm quite busy, but yeah.
3: Three words to describe her in under 10 seconds.
4: Jesus, you put me on the spot there.
3: Make it quick.
4: Hardworking, dedicated, reliable.
3: That's three.
4: Yeah, there you go.
3: Maddie, come on in.
2: G'day, Maddie. G'day, Jarrah.
4: Is that a prank call or what?
3: Mate, it's Lou and Judge. It's Lou and Judge.
4: Oh, bullshit.
3: We're on a radio show, mate. Maddie called us just to see whether you were going to be a reliable source. And whether you'd lie for it, you have this. I reckon you're best on ground.
2: Phenomenal.
0: Yeah, fantastic.
2: And they're giggling with Jarrah. You're like, two boys, Bert and Jarrah.
0: Bert and Jarrah.
2: I thought you guys were having a little moment.
3: I feel like I'm for a beer with you.
4: I gotta go. So I'm forming up some content.
3: Mate, do beautiful. What you gotta do.
2: Thanks, mate.
3: See you, Jarrah.
2: Maddie. Maddie nailed that.
3: Maddie, he crushed it.
5: Props to him.
3: Holy.
2: That was so funny. Judge goes, it's my accent. Free.
0: So good.
2: Oh, thanks, Mads. That was awesome.
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0: Triple M's Lou and Josh, weekend edition.
1: Revenge.
2: Ooh. Sweet, sweet revenge.
1: Well, it's a dish, they say, Louise, that's best served cold.
2: Oh, not hot. Why not?
1: Why not? Why is revenge a dish best served? I think the colder you are with your revenge.
2: No, but you think if you want it to be hot, like throwing like hot noodles on someone.
1: No. I don't think they're thinking like, I think a cold dish would be an unpleasant dish to receive.
2: I suppose if you ordered noodles and they came out cold, what, disappointing.
1: You've got a nice pho coming. Isn't that what they call fizz? Pho. You know, the noodle soup stuff.
2: Pho.
1: I thought it was a pho.
0: Some people do say pho, but
1: so you got a nice pho coming. And it's freezing cold. Hey, that's a foot of revenge.
2: Yeah, that's karma.
1: Well, they played a prank the other day on Bowie.
2: Yeah,
1: mate Byron in the breakfast show, the Triple M breakfast show in Sydney, right? And he was saying, I can't get him back now because they'll be expecting. I need to wait before I can get my revenge.
2: Because you give it a couple of days and then you'd think, something's coming.
1: A couple of days, I think you need to be longer. Now, this something happened to me when I was a young fella. I've spun this yarn on the pod. Yep. I'll spin it again.
2: I'll just close my eyes.
1: Please, allow me to paint you a picture. Have we got any background thinking, picture painting music?
0: A picture, like sort of revenge vibe?
1: Oh, look, you do revenge
0: Should
1: vibe.
0: Should they be a bit evil vibe?
1: Yeah.
0: I don't know if this is right, but.
1: This is perfect.
2: Right.
1: This is perfect. I get home from a weekend away with friends. Mm-hmm. I'm happy as Larry. I've been in a mate's house sleepovers. I've had a blast. I get back to the farm, run up into the office. That's where we had the Nintendo 64.
0: Great console.
1: Great console. Now, I was playing a game, Zelda Majora's Mask.
0: Mm. Great game.
1: Great game. I get to the console. I'm in heaven.
2: You love heaven.
1: I turn it on. No saved game. I think to myself, now what's happened here? I turn the console off. I turn it back on again. Still no save game.

0: I rip the cartridge out. I blow it. Plug it back in. I pull it out of the wall. I plug it back in the wall. I'm trying everything. Still, my saved game has been deleted.
1: Dun, dun, dun.
0: We've got the music. I hear a snickering from behind me. I turn around. My little brother's standing in the doorway, Henry. I says, what have you done? He goes, can't find your Zelda game. I said, no. What have you done? You don't know what you've done, Henry. I grab him by the lapels of his tiny little jacket.
1: He's like, small. He's like,
0: you don't know what you've done. I've deleted your game. I said to him, I said, it won't be today. It won't be tomorrow. But one of these days, I will get you back for this. Anyway, 10 years goes by. Mm-hmm. I've forgotten about it at this point. We're washing the dishes. So one of us would usually wash, one of us would dry, one of us would put away.
1: Yep.
0: Three-man job, just many hands make light work. Henry's washing the dishes and I'm drying. And he's just doing a poor job at washing them, being annoying. So
1: doing it on purpose almost.
0: Yeah, I get dirty dishes that I'm supposed to dry. I'm like, mate, the quicker you clean these, the quicker we get out of here. Just do it properly and let's go. And he kept doing a really, really bad job. And I go... For some reason, it just hit me in my brain.
1: Mm.
0: It was like God reached down and touched me on the noggin to remind me of his indiscretion. And I just turned to him and I go, do you remember when you deleted my Zelda game? And he looks at me dead in the eye. He goes, yep. Just cock back. Boom. And just crack him. Just lay him out.
1: See you later, Henry. Revenge is best served cold.
0: He gets up just swinging, and me and him just getting one of the great stinks of all time. Mum comes running in screaming, boys, stop.
1: Stop. Not the game.
0: It was one of the great long plays of all time.
1: You played it well, Jay.
0: I don't regret it. Now, what I want
1: is
0: 133353. What's the longest you waited to get revenge? I waited 10 years.
1: I want to get like 40 years.
0: I did the decade. Has anyone beat me in the decade?
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0: Lou and Judge keeping you company for your weekend on Triple M. Want to know what is the longest that you have waited to get revenge? Give us a call right now.
1: Judge waited 10 years.
2: I waited 10 years.
1: Which is wild. It just clicked in your brain that your brother deleted your Zelda game.
2: Yeah.
1: And you just went...
2: One of the great things that Henry's ever done, though, is post that, he got to school earlier than me the next day and went around telling everyone that he'd knocked me out. So when I got to school, people were like, little brother, knock you out.
1: Amazing. Oh, God. Yeah. So you didn't really get your revenge. It kind of got served cold to you as
2: well. Yeah, it's like I won the battle, but he kind of won the war.
1: Yeah.
0: Oh, yeah.
2: Genius.
0: Well, history is written by the victors.
2: Mm. That's right.
1: We got John.
2: That's right.
1: Johnny boy, what happened?
3: Hello.
1: Hello,
2: mate. How long did you take to get your revenge?
3: Well, I guess in a way I waited about 9 years, but let's just say when I was 6 months old, my brother took advantage of my nakedness and hit me in the nether regions, in the nuts.
1: What? Yep. Cheeky little devil.
3: I later say I was probably 5 at the time, and when I found out, and I always said to him, I go, I will get you back. So four or five years later, we're at a mate's house. And he's at a postie, and my brother's riding the postie around the shed.
2: Yeah.
3: And I picked up a tennis ball and launched it. And like a heat-guided missile, it just smashed him fair in the snow.
0: Oh, wow.
2: How good does that feel?
3: Like, he stacked the bike, the wheels still spinning, burning his leg, and I just looked over him and I went, I told you I'll get you back.
2: Oh, this is that. You needed the music behind that, young.
1: Yeah, that was a great storytelling as well.
2: That was a ripper. I mean, there's no better... / worst feeling, you know, when you throw something, you launch something, and if you're being a bit cheeky with it, if you throw something, you know it's going to hit its target when it shouldn't.
1: Mm.
2: Do you know what I mean? Oh, you might not know this feeling.
1: I don't have balls.
2: No, not the balls. Oh. It's like if you're throwing rocks and then someone's walking by, you're like, oh, I was aiming for them, but I didn't want to do this. And
1: like
2: now it's
1: goal 4.
2: That's right.
0: Yeah.
2: But there's no greater feeling than when you're aiming for something like his brother's nuts and you throw that tennis ball and you just know upon releasing the ball.
0: That's hidden.
2: This is hidden target.
1: Ba-boom.
2: God, it's a good feeling.
1: Thanks, John.
2: Good on you, mate.
1: Maggie, what's the longest you waited to get revenge?
4: Over 30 years.
2: Oh, talk to us, Maggie.
4: So my brother-in-law, when he was 18, decided that his car was broken and he needed a car, so he borrowed my car.
0: Oh, God.
4: Smashed the windscreen on the way to a concert and decided to keep going with a broken windscreen, pouring rain.
1: Oh.
4: And didn't bother telling me for years. And then, so for my revenge, he lent me his car. And I put dead spiders all through it.
1: Did you collect them for a while waiting for this revenge?
2: Such a good question.
4: I've got a thing about spiders, so it doesn't worry me picking dead spiders up. And I spread their legs out so it looked like they were ready to pounce.
2: Oh, genius.
1: Oh, my God, Maggie.
4: And then I sent him photos of the said spiders all through his car and just had them placed.
1: That's good. That's smart. I might use that one. Watch out, Judge. Dead spiders coming your way.
0: That's amazing.
1: Thanks, Maggie.
2: Do you want to know why you'll never use that one?
1: Why?
2: Because I know you're not touching a dead or a live spider.
1: You're dead right, Jack.
0: You're dead right.
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0: 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But right now, let's do this.
1: I'm cheating.
0: Yeah. Now, we've got a prize on the line for this one. It is a Fireball Blazing Apple Plus. Oh, my goodness. You two have just been so silly that you're making me feel silly. 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Available now.
2: Yum.
3: Yum. I love a Fireball.
2: That's a great prize pack, and all you've got to do is guess whether we're cheating or not. So, basically, we'll have a caller assigned to Lou, a caller assigned to me.
3: Mm-hmm.
2: Now, I'm going to read Lou, ask you a question.
3: Yep. And I
2: either... You're going to answer it.
3: Yeah, like off the top of my head.
2: Yep.
3: Or I can either pick up a sheet in front of me that tells me the answer but make it seem like
2: you know
3: I know it.
2: And you just got to guess whether she used the sheet and cheated or whether she actually knew the question.
0: Mm.
2: So, Nick, you're playing for Lou. How are you, mate?
4: Good, guys. How are you?
2: Very well, thank you. Well, yeah, you are playing. Yes. Yeah.
0: Well, you're playing and Nick's going to try and...
3: Yes.
0: Yes.
4: Yes. Yeah. Have a go.
3: Okay. Hello, Nick. Let's go.
2: All right.
4: Let's go.
2: You ready for your question, doll?
3: I guess.
2: All right. What is dry cleaning and how does it work?

0: Okay.
1: Well, you know me, always wearing fancy dresses, blazers and that kind of thing. So I like to get a lot of my clothes dry cleaned. Also, yep. A lot of people get their business shirts dry cleaned too. Mm-hmm. So it goes into like a special big machine. And it's sort of like steamed, and heat helps get rid of all the creases. And also the dry cleaners can get rid of like the most craziest stains. I had an oil stain on a dress, and I don't know how, but they completely got it out.
2: So you don't know how?
1: Yeah, it's like a bit, just like a giant steamer.
0: Okay. Well,
2: Nick,
0: was she cheating or was that out of her brain?
3: It sounded like that was out of her brain, but it sounds right though. Sorry, I'm a bit perplexed.
2: Listen, this is the thing. She didn't use the sheet.
1: Yeah.
2: No. So she didn't cheat. So I think Nick gets it, but you weren't exactly right.
1: Okay, well, what was I missing?
2: They don't use water.
3: No.
2: They clean it by not using water.
1: Yeah,
2: they
1: use a steamer. It's like a big steamer.
2: Clothes are placed in a machine with a liquid chemical solvent that removes dirt, oil, and stains. It's called dry cleaning because there's no water involved, even though a liquid is used.
1: But it's still hot. I reckon.
0: But the game isn't whether Lou got it right. The game is whether she cheated or not. And she didn't cheat.
2: Right.
0: So
2: Nick gets it.
3: She didn't read it, though.
2: No, she didn't. Thank you get it. It wasn't bad. You were pretty much on the right.
1: This is sort of a flaw in the game we've discovered, haven't we?
2: Not really.
0: Nah.
2: Because we've got to be honest if we know it. You thought you knew it.
1: Yeah.
2: You know what I mean?
1: I use a dry cleaner all the time,
2: Jack. Right. Okay.
1: Okay, Ellen. What's up?
4: G'day, Ellen. Oh, nothing much. I'm just waiting to be a winner.
2: Okay.
1: Nice, mate. Okay. I got a question for Jarch. Okay, ready?
2: Yep.
1: Why do cows have four stomach compartments?

0: It happens with a lot of herbivores. Because they're eating grass or vegetable, like, you know, or vegetation, it's hard to digest. So they need the stomachs to digest the food. It's as simple as I can put it. I don't know much more about it. That's about it.
1: Alan, you reckon he's cheating or from his brain?
2: Yeah, he's a bloody cheat.
3: Yeah,
1: dead well done, Alan.
4: He's a cheater.
1: You should have known that, you fake farmer.
0: Oh, who cares?
1: You little metro boy.
0: Four stomachs.
1: You little metro boy.
4: Well done, Alan's little judge on Triple M.
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11: Morning, I'm Tessa Randello. Two men were restrained on a long-haul flight, allegedly making violent threats and claiming they had a gun. The pair were restrained on the trip from Melbourne to Doha. Passengers say they were disruptive during the entire trip. Qatar Airways says they were arrested by Qatari authorities when the flight touched down. Sad news out of Bali. An Australian woman's died after falling from a cliff at a popular tourist destination. Investigations are now underway into what happened at Kellingking Beach, 20 k's off the southeastern coast. The CEO of AI company Anthropic says the industry needs to slow down. In an essay posted to social media, Dario Amodei offered a three-part plan, including third-party evaluators looking at systems. Anthropic is behind the chatbot Claude. And champagne could soon be a bit more alcoholic. French producers getting the green light to increase the alcohol content to 15% from a 13% cap. It comes after record heat in the region produced grapes with higher sugar content.
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11: Brisbane's premiership three-peat dream is still alive, smashing Adelaide by 53 points at the Gabba. Comes after the Lions went down to the Swans last week. Coach Chris Fagan says they're not talking about the big dance just yet.
13: I think if you think too far ahead, it's a big mistake to make. I think that was our problem last week. I think we thought too far ahead. We thought we'd just, you know, go to Sydney and get an easy win because Sydney had a few players out and then, you know, we got the shock of our lives.
11: Brisbane will take on Hawthorn in a prelim next weekend.
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15: Today in Townsville, mostly fine with a top of 28. Tonight, down to 16. And tomorrow, windy with a high of 29. And your music sorted with a curated playlist for every mood. 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

0: Triple M's Lou and Judge, the weekend edition.
1: Lou and Judge.
2: All the fun for the weekend rolls on, doesn't it, Lou and Judge?
3: It does. And we've got someone very exciting on the show. My good mate, Russell. Just Russell. He's just a local bloke from down at the butcher. He's a good mate of mine, though. But he's got something pretty funny he thinks about this show. Don't know if you're going
2: to
3: like it.
2: I've heard that it's hard for him to sneak up on anyone.
3: You can hear him rustling in the bush.
2: Yeah, he rustles.
3: Oh, close.
2: Pretty close. Same thing, yeah. Actually, you know what? You were right.
3: Can I get your number? The game we're playing. I wasn't asking for your number.
2: Sorry, yeah, you just overstepped the line there. It's a professional working relationship.
3: What, just emails?
2: Just emails, mate.
3: Okay.
2: Thanks. Anyway, okay. We'll take this off there. Sorry about that, LP.
4: I'm sorry to myself.
2: Yeah, sorry you had to say that, mate.
4: Lou and Judge and Triple M.
2: Mum and Dad fighting.
4: Yeah.
2: Again.
4: Love you. Again.

0: Triple M's Lou and Judge for your weekend.
1: Now, Jack, I've got my good mate Russell on the line. So Russ and I, we go way back.
2: Do you?
1: Yeah, Russ was at, he was in an event with some people we work with the other day. I'll check. G'day, Russ. How are you?
3: G'day, Lou. I'm good, thanks.
1: Yeah, good. How you been? How's everyone going at home?
3: All going pretty well here.
1: Good, Russ. So you were at an event a couple of days ago, and you listen to Triple M a fair bit. You listen to the Rush Hour. You listen to our show here. Yep. So what did you think the show was called for a whole year?
3: Oh, for about a year, I thought it was Lou in Charge. I thought it was your show.
0: Lou in Charge. Lou in Charge.
1: So one day
3: it just hit me. I'm listening away, and I thought, oh, hang on, I think about that's guy's name.
0: That's the guy's name.
2: That's the guy's name. Lou in Charge.
1: Lou in Charge. He thought you were my sidekick. It was just my show. Oh. Lou in Charge.
0: This is a joke.
1: And I thought,
0: this is a joke, Russell.
3: No, it's not a joke. I did think, to my defence, I am working in the background, so I just hear it. It's like,
2: Lou in
3: Charge, when you hear a misheard song lyric.
2: Yes.
3: You just think that's what it's called.
2: Russell, I actually don't blame you, and I'll tell you why. Ever since this nickname was coined for me, whenever I meet someone, I don't really introduce myself as Judge. I introduce myself as Jack, because they either go Judge, Charge, Josh. Like
1: that, no one can get it right,
2: because it's not your typical name. So Lou and Judge,
1: I think he just thought I was in charge.
2: I don't blame you. She kind of is.
1: Russell sparked a bit of an idea.
2: Oh God!
1: I've got a new segment, and it's called Lou in Charge.
2: I like it.
1: And so everyone who jumps on the show has to do whatever I say. I'm in charge now.
0: What?
1: Russ, you're a genius. I'll tell you that much.
2: Russ, can I tell you something? For the last 5 years, I've been trying to dampen this lady's ego. I've been trying to just get her down to normal, non-God status levels of ego. You have just undone 5 years of my hard work. She's just flicking her hair back. She's looking at me like, I don't care. Yeah. I'm in charge.
1: Lou in charge.
0: Next, we're going to do Lou in Charge.
2: Good luck. Lou in Charge.
0: On Triple M.
4: 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Lou and

0: Triple M's Lou and Judge, the weekend edition.
1: Lou and Judge.
2: Uh-oh, looks like Lou is in charge.
3: Listen.
0: Here we go.
3: At the... I can't think of the word right now.
4: Expense.
3: Well, at the... no, at the risk of me removing myself from the show... God, Lou in charge sounds good.
4: It does, doesn't it?
3: Lou in charge.
0: It does sound good. Mm. It sounds like a Nickelodeon sitcom.
3: It does.
0: Lou in charge.
3: Yeah. And it starts with Lou and a slight giggle from the audience as she walks in.
0: Arms crossed on the poster.
4: Oh, that's just Lou in charge.
3: Yeah.
4: So this pretty much started because a bloke called Russell, he went to a Triple M event and he thought that the show for a whole year was called Lou in Charge.
3: Lou in charge.
4: Which is hilarious. And then he only found out about 3 months ago. He thought Judge was my little sidekick. You're a little Robin.
3: Well, it's the same thing when we went to the races that time and they released a bloody newspaper article.
4: Oh, yeah.
3: And it was Louisa Dalton and her co-host, Jack Archer.
5: I was like,
0: her co-host.
3: I was like, excuse me?
4: And then I got him a t-shirt that said co-host.
3: Yeah.
4: So what I wanted to do, get some callers on the line. Pretty much I'm just in charge.
3: Yeah,
4: so
3: right.
4: Whatever I say, you have to do it.
0: Well, if you do it, you win a Fireball Blazing Apple prize pack.
4: Nice.
0: Yes.
3: Good stuff.
4: All right. Ben.
6: Hello.
4: Hello, Ben. How are you?
6: No. I'm really well.
4: Yeah. Okay, Ben, I am in charge. I'll let you get away with that once.
3: No, you get the prize pack without even having to do anything.
4: Okay, Ben, I'm a massive Justin Bieber fan. I want you to sing a Justin Bieber song for me, like Baby or Sorry or something.
6: Like Baby, oh.
4: Yes.
3: There it is. Give me one more, Baby.
4: A little bit more.
6: Baby.
0: Yes, that's
4: good enough.
0: Bible prize back.
4: Okay, he's done it.
3: No.
4: Jack, star jump for the rest of the break.
0: Wow.
3: Oh, no.
0: Yeah, you have to. Lose in charge.
4: Okay. There you go. Thanks, Jack. All right. Kelly. Hello, Kelly.
7: Hey.
4: How you going?
7: I'm fantastic.
4: That's good. Now,
7: I'm
4: Kel.
7: I'm ready for you.
4: I'd like you to talk to us in a baby voice.
3: Oh.
7: Oh, my little babies, hello. Oh, you're so cute today. Oh, look at you, your little bubble.
4: And what have you been doing today, Kelly? Oh,
7: talking to my little baby, mini dash hand.
4: Fireball for you, Cal.
0: Nice one.
4: Okay, keep going.
0: Keep star jumping, Judge.
4: Okay, Tim. Hi, Tim.
8: How you going? And how's your little offside judge going?
4: Yeah, he's good. Thanks, mate. He's just doing his star jump.
3: Yes.
4: Timmy, I'd like you to give us
3: Timmy,
4: an accent, maybe Shaggy from Scooby-Doo.
3: That's an impression.
4: Impression,
3: not an
4: sorry.
8: A zoinks.
4: A bit more, Tim.
8: Is that Scoob? You got some Scooby stats, Scoob?
0: Yes.
4: Bit more. Yeah.
0: Bit more.
3: That's pretty good.
8: I'll do a better Scooby, but you're in charge.
3: No, go Scooby.
4: Scooby. Go Scooby.
8: Zoinks. Reggie, what are we going to do, Reggie?
4: Okay, well done, Tim. Fireball for you. Jack, you can stop star jumping, but go out and get me a Pepsi Max and a packet of popcorn.
3: No worries.
4: Now.
3: I will.
4: Right now.
3: That's what I'm doing.
4: Get out.
3: That's what I'll do.
4: You won't come back for the rest of the show. I'm in charge. Beautiful.
0: Fireball Blazing Apple, the bold new flavour from Fireball Cinnamon Whiskey. Blending crisp apple with its iconic spicy cinnamon kick. Available now.
4: Yeah.
9: Triple M's Lou and Judge. The

0: for your weekend on Triple M. You got Lou, you got Jarch.
1: You are indeed.
2: Ladies and gentlemen, this is Can I Get Your Number?
1: Sorry. Yeah. Let me go again. You are indeed.
3: I went from how loud it was in my ears, and then you.
1: You are indeed. Oh, the opener. Okay, can I get your number? This is a fun. Hey, you beat me last time.
3: I know, but it's just the. You know, we've got a list of questions to sort of ask. So basically, Jarch has a number in his head. He writes it down. I have one in my head. We write it down. Yep. And then we try and guess it for each other. And I really confuse myself with the questions that I ask.
1: Yeah.
3: What happened? What was it?
1: Can you...
3: How many
1: you
3: Ks
1: further,
3: is this from home?
1: Is this further than how many Ks you are from home? Anyway, you confuse yourself. Dalden, I'm writing my number down. Don't you look.
3: I'm not looking.
1: Don't even
3: but
1: look.
3: But yeah, I'm...
0: Are we not... going... Is it still between 1 and 50? Or are we going... Yeah. Are we ever going to go to 100?
3: No way, champion.
1: What? Well, maybe next week we go to 100.
0: One day. We've got to... One day. The people are calling for it.
1: That could be fun. Okay, I've written down my number. You written yours down?
3: Yeah.
1: Okay. I went first, Luke. So you ask the questions first this time.
3: Oh, no.
1: All right.
0: Are we ready, Lou?
3: No.
0: Well...
3: Okay.
1: Rattle.
0: Go for it.
3: If this was the number of kilometres left in your fuel tank, would you fill up?
1: Yeah. Yeah.
3: Okay. So
1: yeah. Yeah.
3: You would fill up.
1: Yeah, potentially.
3: Well yes or
1: yeah,
3: no?
1: Yeah, I would.
3: Okay. Could this many people fit in a lift?
1: No. Okay.
3: If this was the number of days until Christmas, would you start getting excited?
1: Yeah.
3: Oh no, I've confused myself.
1: Yeah, you have. That's okay.
3: Could you?
1: Come on.
3: Could you swim this many laps?
1: No.
3: Okay, so it's above 20. Could you eat this many oysters?
0: How good do you think I am?
1: Could I eat? Oh, you probably could.
3: No, could you?
1: No, I hate oysters.
3: Here we go. Oh. That's what I'm talking about.
1: Oh, needs.
3: Would you invite this many people to your birthday?
1: Nah, yeah. Mm.
3: Yes or no?
1: Yeah.
3: See, now I've forgotten all the questions that I've asked you. I'm going to go...
0: Just a guess again.
3: 12.
0: 41.
3: But see, you tricked me.
1: Why?
3: You tricked me again, aren't you?
0: At which point did he trick you?
3: Would you fill up your tank? Like, no, you wouldn't at
0: 41. 41's not that many.
1: I would.
3: No, you wouldn't, champion.
1: Yeah, I would.
3: And then...
1: I would.
3: What else did I ask you? And then I said, could this many people fiddle if you
1: no.
3: went... Yeah, but you went...
1: No, I said no.
3: No, you went...
1: No. If you look at the tape, Lou, I said...

0: No.
1: And then I said, how many days until Christmas? And you would you
0: 41?
1: Get
0: 41? Yeah. It's exciting.
2: 40 days until Christmas. It's a month.
1: Fine. Take it.
0: 12.
3: So I love that you've said during it, you go, so it's above 20. And you've gone 12.
0: Yeah, true.
1: Oh, my God, Tim.
0: True. Okay, so Lou, you were 29 off.
2: Okay, 29 off.
0: So you need a, yeah, Jarge just needs to beat that.
2: Yep.
0: Okay, take it away, Jarge.
2: Would this many mosquito bites ruin a camping trip?
1: No.
2: Is this more than the number of spiders you've killed this year?
1: No.
2: Does this shoe size exist?
1: Yes.
2: You're in trouble, Dalton.
1: No, I'm not.
2: You're in serious trouble. is the number more than the number of apps you've got on your phone?
1: Is the number more than
2: oh.
1: the... Sorry. No.
2: Yeah.
0: Oh, no.
2: Could you hold a plank for this many minutes?
1: Maybe, yeah.
2: Would you spend this much on a bottle of wine?
1: Yes.
2: Would you... Oh, does TV with this many seasons exist?
1: Yeah.
2: Yeah. 8.
1: 3.
0: Well...
1: I even confused myself answering that.
2: Yeah, I know.
1: What?
2: Is this more than the number of apps currently on your phone? And it took you ages. You go... No.
0: So you didn't know. Charge was 5 off, which means he wins
2: easily.
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1: Well, it was a really special day the other day.
2: For what?
1: It was a bloke who works in the building, Nathan Hindmarsh.
2: Oh,
1: yeah, he pops
2: the great NRL legend, Nathan Hindmarsh. Played for Australia, played for New South Wales, played for the Eels.
1: Eels. I figured that out not long ago. So he had his birthday.
2: He did.
1: I don't actually know how old he was.
2: 47.
1: I was about to say, fair dinkum.
2: I'm rubbing off on you.
1: Was he actually 47?
2: You're also learning what I say.
0: How old did you think he was?
2: Yeah.
1: Oh, I would have gone 43.
0: Oh,
1: he looks
0: that's
1: great.
0: Cool.
2: Yeah, he does look good.
1: That sounded a bit creepy.
2: No.
0: No.
1: 47, wow.
2: Kind of looks bloody great.
1: So I thought, you know what, he's got a bit of a sweet tooth like me.
2: A bitter.
1: Yeah. So we both like sweet things.
2: He loves his treats.
1: Yeah. So I thought, you know what, I need to head down to Coles. I'll grab him a couple of sweet things. Just a little thing to say, happy birthday, mate, you know? Nothing too fancy. Not trying to, you know, swindle him. I'm not the tender swindler.
2: Why would you be trying to swindle him?
0: No.
2: What are you talking about? What are you trying to swindle him for? Why would you even say that?
1: I'm just, you know, the little lolly hound, you know. I don't want him to think any different of me.
2: Yeah.
0: Right.
1: So I got him some lint balls and these new yummy Malteser, like duo ones. They're like half white chocolate, half normal chocolate.
2: Yeah, I like them.
1: And he usually gets in quite early. And it got to like an hour and a half after I'd bought them and the Maltesers were just staring at me. So I just thought, the lint balls will do.
2: Oh, you're a grub.
1: So I opened up the Maltesers. I gave them to everyone, but I did eat them, a lot of them. And then I told him, I said to him, hey, I bought your birthday present. Here's your lint balls. I got you some Maltesers too, but there's half of them left because I ate some.
2: Why even bring it up?
1: Because I want him to think the thought was there for two, but I got hungry.
2: It makes you a worse person.
1: Oh.
2: Yeah. If you just never said anything, because so if you just never told, I go, oh, thank you, Lou, beautiful little lint balls. Then when you told me, I actually got you two things, I didn't care enough about you to wait for 15 minutes until you got in. So
1: it's
2: I decided
1: not care
2: to.
1: Enough.
2: Yeah. So I decided to eat them. I'd go, I'd prefer to not know that.
1: Jack, it's not caring up. It's that I, Louisa Clearedale, lack a lot of willpower.
2: You do.
1: So I saw them sitting there and they were going, eat me, Lulu. Put me in your gob now.
2: Jesus.
1: So I had to. Maltesers.
2: You had more than two. Jesus Christ. You had 40 of them. You had the whole packet. You said you shared them around. Shared them around. You were literally, they were rolling. It was like a conveyor belt.
1: The Guinness World Record of how many Maltesers you can fit in your mouth.
2: I reckon they'll come out the same way they went in. You didn't even chew.
1: Oh, dollops.
2: Dollops?
1: Dollsy.
2: Well, hey, can I just tell you something?
1: Yeah.
2: When it comes to my birthday, kid, even if you have bought me something and you take half away to give to Wumpy or for yourself, don't tell me. Ignorance is bliss.
1: Okay.
0: All right? Get double the amount of presents got charged.
2: Yeah.
1: You like half of it.
2: You like
1: fruit to pastels.
2: I love them.
1: Shit lollies.
2: The fruit pastels covered in sugar.
1: So I'll just get you heaps of those and then I won't be tempted to eat them.
2: God, they're good. How do you not like them?
1: You're just 50.
2: I'm an old man.
1: Yeah.
2: Yeah, I got told that the other day when I ordered my cappuccino extra hot and the young bird behind the bloody thing, barista, laughed at me. She was a lawyer as well. She laughed. She's like, sorry, I just did this part time. I'm actually a barrister.
0: And that's why she laughed. She's like, you idiot. This is a courthouse.
2: Yeah, I was in the courthouse. I was blind.
1: So you guys wanted to do worst gift you've given or worst gift you've ever received.
2: Oh, yeah. Worst gift you've ever given or worst gift you received. We'd love to hear from you.
0: Yeah, we'll give movie tickets.
1: And there's movie tickets to the new Coyote vs. Acme movie in cinema September 17th.
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0: For your weekend on Triple M, you got Lou, you got Jarch. You want to know the worst gift you've ever received or given?
1: Well, that's because I gave Hindy, Nathan Hindmarsh of NRL fame, I gave him some lint balls and some Maltesers, but then I actually ate the Maltesers because I got hungry. And I told him, and everyone thought it was such a big deal, but he still got the lint balls. So I was like, whatever, with a W, with a capital W, mate.
0: Oh, good girl.
1: So we got some out. Calls. Imogen, did you give the gift or did you receive it?
2: I received it.
3: Okay.
1: And what happened?
3: What was it?
2: So for my 30th birthday, I got a mop.
1: Nah. How old were you turning? 80?
3: 30. Yeah, you think you start mopping at 80?
2: It was a steam mop, but still.
3: Imagine that.
1: Was it like a Dyson steam mop? Because those are pretty good.
3: Oh, well, no. It still doesn't. Listen, Imogen, that's an absolute shocker. I will just say that I could be on the receiving end of one of these because I have gotten Steph a vacuum cleaner for Christmas.
1: She does love her vacuum.
3: But she loves it.
0: Yeah, okay.
3: You know what I mean?
1: Yeah. It depends.
3: Imogen, I think 30th birthday mop is wild.
1: You want diamonds.
3: That's one of the worst. It's one of the worst things you could get.
1: Diamonds are a girl's best friend.
3: I am mop aligned, though. I'm mop adjacent.
1: So mop a lot. Okay.
3: Thanks, Imogen. Michaela, talk to us. What was the worst gift you ever received or gave?
4: I gave my mother-in-law, who was fairly new into the relationship, and I gave her a candle, and she opened it in front of everyone and was just like, ah. And then I later found out she has no sense of smell.
3: Oh! What, after COVID? Or just before?
4: Yeah, no, she got COVID, and it, like, annihilated her sense of smell.
3: Hey!
4: And no one told me.
3: Michaela, irrespective, a candle creates ambience.
1: Yeah, should have given her the Gwyneth Paltrow one.
3: That, lovely. There's one candle you don't want to smell. Naomi, talk to us. What was the worst bloody gift you whatever?
5: A half-used tibia cream.
3: Sorry?
1: Pardon?
5: A half-used tibia cream.
1: How, why, what?
3: Yeah,
1: who?
3: Context.
5: My uncle was really good at giving great presents, and this year we got a half-used tinny cream. I think my brother got a flip phone that he'd used for 10 years. And
1: beautiful.
3: Can I be honest?
1: Antiques.
3: A flip phone? Yep. A lot better than a half-used tub of tinny. That's the worst.
5: Just a little.
3: Naomi, that's the worst gift I've ever heard.
1: Yeah, same.
5: It was pretty shocking.
3: That's
0: One time my mate did give me a Monopoly Christmas edition that he re-gifted. That true. Might be worse, but let's go to the next. Let's go to Georgia.
1: Georgia.
6: Hey, guys, how are we?
1: Good.
3: How are you going?
1: What was the gift?
6: You generally can't make this up, but I was completely broke one Christmas. So I bought my boyfriend a secondhand tool set off of Marketplace.
3: Yep.
6: So I cleaned it up, you know, wrapped it up, and I just thought I'd absolutely nailed it. I gave it to him, and he opened it and immediately went, wait, is this mine?
3: He was selling it.
6: Turns out he had sold the exact tool set on Marketplace a few months earlier because he didn't want it anymore. But somehow he managed to buy my boyfriend his own tools back for Christmas.
1: You're joking.
6: No, I wish I was. You generally can't make this up.
3: Oh, mate.
1: It's like the haunting tool set. It's like, I'm back.
3: Yeah, missing sockets and all sorts of shit. Oh, it's just, that is a ripper.
1: Awesome. Those are great calls.
0: That's
1: those
0: all time.
1: Great.
0: Phenomenal. Blue and Jarge.
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0: Hey there, I'm Brett Thomas. Two men on a flight from Melbourne to the Middle East allegedly claimed to have had a gun. They became agitated and aggressive, accused of kicking and spitting at flight attendants. Passengers helped to restrain the pair with zip ties and handcuffs. Qatar Airways say they were arrested when the flight arrived in Doha on Friday. An investigation is ongoing into the death of an Australian tourist on an island near Bali. A 29-year-old woman believed to be from Queensland reportedly fell 80 metres down a cliff at a popular tourist destination. While one state is moving to cut screen time in schools, pens and paper are making a comeback in New South Wales as students will be capped at 15 minutes on screens. It comes after maths and reading test results hit their lowest point on record. Overseas, and Donald Trump's caused a stir on his tour of Ireland, saying he would love to see the reunification with Northern Ireland.
19: Well, I don't want to cause any problems, but I will tell you, I'd love to see it unified.
0: The US President's visit has prompted protests on the streets of Dublin.
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0: The Dolphins are 80 minutes away from their first ever grand final. Just 4 years since they joined the NRL, the Redcliffe-based side stunned the Warriors in Auckland with a 26-16 win, booking a home Suncorp Stadium prelim. The versatile Max Plath telling us they had to dig deep after a slow start.
21: Yeah, mate, that was an outstanding second half. You know, we couldn't have played any worse in that first half, penalties and losing field position. And, mate, we showed a lot of resilience there to come back. And I'm just so happy for us. That was a huge game and a huge win for us.
0: While the Sharks knocked the Cowboys out of the finals with a 26-16 win.
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22: Today in Townsville, mostly fine with a top of 28. Tonight, down to 16. And tomorrow, windy with a high of 29. And your music sorted with...